0: 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We did our deep dive on the NFC North last hour. We go even deeper now in the Motor City. Let's talk about the Detroit Lions trying to reclaim their throne atop the NFC North this year after an injury-ravaged season on the defensive side of the football last year. And we go to the guest line and talk to Tim Twentyman, who is the Detroit Lions senior writer and insider for Lions.com. Tim, it's Brad and Pat. Thanks so much for joining us, man. How you doing?
1: Good. How are you guys doing tonight?
0: We're doing great, man. Look, Dan Campbell said on Monday, let's just jump right into the preseason action here before we look at some of the broader story, season-long storylines. But I know that Dan Campbell said on Monday that the plan for this second preseason game versus the Commanders is to, quote, play a significant amount of starters, end quote. Dan Campbell would not reveal who is and is not going to play. I'm going to say it's safe to assume that the main stars of this team will play on Saturday afternoon at home after virtually nobody played last week. From what you've gathered, what do you think the plan is looking like for Saturday?
1: Yeah, I could see a large chunk of them. You know, maybe you don't see like an Aiden Hutchinson. Maybe you don't see an Amon-Ra St. Brown. I don't know that definitively, but they're going to get a chunk of the work. And look, Dan Campbell has kind of, you know, bucked the trend of the NFL recently where they do a lot of these joint practices. Well, the Lions aren't doing them this year. They're just handling all their business in-house at the Meyer Performance Center. And look, he talked about, look, not many teams have an Aiden Hutchinson that can go against Penei Sewell. You know, they don't have an Amon-Ra St. Brown, you know, that can go against a DJ Reed. You know, they think that they have a big enough collection of stars, a Gibbs versus a Jack Campbell in coverage, that they get enough work in-house that they didn't want to do that. But he did feel it was important. It's their one home game of the preseason, Saturday versus Washington. He does want to see, you know, the offensive line combination where there's a lot of, you know, moving pieces up there. You know, I think it's important for those guys to get a few snaps in a game situation against the defense they haven't seen. So I think we'll see most of them. There could be a sprinkling of one or two or a few guys that don't play. But we're going to see most of the guys get some work Saturday.
2: Good stuff. Tim, Dave Montgomery is out. Isaiah Pacheco is in. With Knuckles no longer part of this franchise, it's safe to assume Jahmyr Gibbs is going to be the workhorse. Last season, Gibbs earned just shy of 64% of the opportunity share. Do you believe that climbs this year, his opportunity share number? And tell us why fantasy managers who may be lucky enough to have the number one overall pick in their drafts should absolutely take Jahmyr Gibbs.
1: Yeah, I wouldn't be surprised if that number clicks up closer to 75%, guys. I really don't. You know, obviously Jahmyr signed that extension. He is their bell cow. That's how Dan Campbell has referred to him, this offseason. I think where fantasy owners are going to be really excited about Jahmyr this year is in the passing game. I mean, he's gone over and done one-on-ones with the wide receivers, the only running back in Detroit to do that. We've seen him shift over in Drew Petsing's offense into the slot. And look, this is a guy who caught 66 passes for 600 yards and I think it was 5 touchdowns last year to go along with the 1,200 rushing yards and 11 touchdowns. So he's going to be a huge part of this offense, both in the run game and the pass game. Look, they're going to mix in Pacheco, but look, Jahmyr Gibbs is 24 years old. He's split carries for a lot of his time, especially early. There is a lot of tread on the tires, and they're going to run him. You know, every time he touches the ball, he can go to the house. And they want to maximize those opportunities. It's his running back room now. It's really his offense in terms of the backfield. And so I wouldn't be surprised, guys, 70% of the carries and the workload in the backfield is going to belong to Jahmyr Gibbs. If I had the number one pick, it'd be tough between him and Bijan, you know, because Bijan, I think, is a similar type player that's going to have the same impact in Atlanta. But, you know, I think Jahmyr would be my number one pick. I think he's going to have a monster season.
2: Yeah, it could be a slightly more healthy environment, too, offensively compared to the Atlanta Falcons. Great stuff there, Tim. Tim, any football fan with a pulse knows that Amon-Ra St. Brown is going to catch roughly, 10,000 balls? I might be underselling it this season. But what are your thoughts on J-Mo, Jameson Williams, in year three? The speedster has topped 1,000 yards with 7 touchdowns in consecutive seasons. Do you think it's going to be more of the same this fall? Also, Isaac Tesla, I know there's been reports that he has struggled in camp, but do you feel that he's going to play any kind of factor this season?
1: Yeah, well, let's start with saying, he's going to get 100 catches. He's going to get 1,200 yards, and he's going to get 10 touchdowns. You can just mark that down right now. That's how it is. He is the security blanket for quarterback Jared Goff. He's their third down guy, along with Sam Laporta, who I also think is going to have a good season. But look, St. Brown is almost been uncoverable at times in Lions practice. It's the best he's looked, and I'm talking about an all-pro player, a top-5 receiver, and this is the best I've ever seen him in Detroit. He's been terrific, and so I think he's headed for a monster season. With J-Mo, the one about J-Mo is, look, we know this, right? You count on hand the guys in this league that are as fast as J-Mo, and so you always think about the go route and taking the top off the defense, right, and those big plays, and we're going to see that. But it's his evolution in terms of his route tree. It's him being able to, give them that look like he's going, down the field, drop his hips, come back. He had a great play the first team period in practice today, a key fourth down that had to get it. J-Mo, tries to take the top off the defense, drops those hips, comes back, has a 20-yard gain in a tough catch in pretty close coverage. And I think that's the evolution of Jameson Williams, is just picking up the route, doing more things, being able to do those comebacks and crossers and utilizing his speed more than just the downfield stuff. So I would expect his catches to tick up. He's going to have another, 1,000-yard season. I think he's going to be right there. But I think it's just he's going to do more than just be that deep guy. And I think that's, exciting for the Lions and for him. And when you come to Tesla, he didn't have many opportunities last year. I think it was, 16 receptions, but 6 of those were touchdowns. I think where Tesla is really going to make his hay is in the red zone. He's 6'4", 200 pounds. They don't have another guy like that in that wide receiver room in Detroit. He can make contested catches. He can go up and catch those balls in crowds and those 50-50 balls. And so, look, there's only one football, and we've already talked about Jahmyr Gibbs and Jameson Williams and Amon-Ra St. Brown. And, oh, yeah, you've got one of the top 5 tight ends in the league in Sam Laporta. So there's not a lot of opportunities for Tesla. So I don't think he's going to be a high production catch guy. But I think, in terms of the touchdowns and the red zone chances, those fades inside the 10-yard line when you get a one-on-one matchup. And, look, because of all those weapons we just talked about, he's going to see the number 3 corner. He's going to see, favorable coverages and matchups that suit him, especially in the red zone. I think that's where Tesla's going to make his hay. He's had a few of the drops in camp. He's still working on his quickness, getting separation, early in his routes. But that stuff is going to come. And I think really where he's going to benefit the most is he's going to get those favorable matchups in the red zone when all defenses are worrying about everybody else. Oh, yeah, there's that 6'4 guy, that 220-pound guy over on the other side. I can go catch a high ball against the number 3 cornerback. That's where he's really going to benefit this offense and make his money, I think.
0: We're talking to Tim Twentyman here on BetMGM tonight, Westwood One Sports. He's Brett Evans. I'm Pat Boyle. Tim is the senior writer for the Detroit Lions and senior insider. He's also host of 20 Men in the Huddle. Make sure you check out that podcast wherever you get your podcasts. You can follow him on Twitter as well at T20man, spelled 20 man. That's a pretty sick last name, by the way, Tim. Either way, talking all things Detroit Lions here. Tim, what do you think the expectations for rookie Derek Moore are on the edge? I mean, with all the attention on Aiden Hutchinson from opposing teams, just how integral of a role will Derek Moore have? Because I feel like I've seen a lot of conflicting different opinions and reports on the rookie edge rusher.
1: Well, you should go to DetroitLions.com right now, because I wrote about Derek Moore today in my notebook, because he had the best practice that I have seen him have. Now, he missed, close to 2 weeks early in camp. He had groin injury, so he's been back now for about a week, and today was the best practice He's had a couple sacks in team periods. Him and Aiden Hutchinson met at the quarterback, and like, that's what Lions fans have been craving for. Ever since Detroit took Aiden Hutchinson with number two pick in 2022, he's an all-pro. He's a top-five edge player in this league, but can they get him some help? You know, who's that guy on the other side that can take advantage of all those one-on-ones that you see when you play opposite a premier player? And so, look, they took Derek Moore in the second round. Here's a guy who had 10.5 tackles for loss, had 10 sacks at Michigan last year, led the Big Ten in terms of his pass rush win rate at close to 20%. And look, he's an athletic guy who can do a lot of different things. And they went out and got DJ Wanham. They got Derek Moore. They've liked what Ahmed Hassanin, their late round draft pick last year, has done. They've got some other guys there. So they think they're deeper along the edge than they've been in Dan Campbell's tenure in Detroit. And if Derek Moore continues to play like he practiced today, I think Lions fans are going to be really excited. He's going to make his preseason debut on Saturday against Washington. He's excited for it. I think Lions fans are excited for it. He can do a lot of different things. He's pretty versatile there, but they're excited about this young pass rusher. They think he's got a ton of upside, and we're going to get our opportunity to see him in his first NFL action on Saturday, and Lions fans should be pretty excited about that, especially with how he's played, certainly today, but the last few days. He's been really, really good, and he's working himself into more and more reps. The Lions are excited about him.
2: Tim, I have a feeling I know where this is going to be answer-wise, because you already referenced a name. I'm going to ask anyway. Sat by a back setback that cost him 7 games last season. Sam LaPorta is hoping to bounce back. How important is the tight end of Jared Goff in this passing attack? And do you envision him returning to the 7-10 touchdown range this fall, provided he stays upright? Remember, prior to last year, he had 7 touchdowns and then 10 touchdowns the year before that. So is it going to be more of that version of Sam LaPorta? Again, how important is he to this offense?
1: From what we've seen in camp, I would expect him to go back to those first two seasons in terms of his production. And look at the new offensive coordinator in Detroit. It's Drew Petzing, and he was in Arizona the last 3 years. Well, look what Trey McBride did in this offense the last few years in Arizona. Yeah. Now, some of that was injury related, and you know, they were missing some running backs and wide receivers, and you kind of have to play to who you got, but this is a very tight end friendly offense. I talked to Sam about that. He said, just, you know, Drew Petzing likes to get those matchups, you know, and if you get Sam LaPorta on a safety, if you get Sam LaPorta on a linebacker, good luck. And, you know, like we've talked about before, with all these weapons, you can't double everybody, and you're going to get some favorable matchups in here. And Trey McBride has become one of the best tight ends in the league, if not the best, in terms of his production the last 2 years. And so Sam is really excited to get in this offense that utilizes 12 personnel and utilizes 13 personnel and looks to, you know, do some of those things in terms of getting favorable matchups against the defense. And Sam's looked great. He won a team period, you know, yesterday with a 25-yard touchdown, just beating linebacker Derek Barnes on a crosser and finding his way to the end zone. And I think we're going to see a lot of that. Back injuries, back surgery, that's a little scary when you hear that, but he's been a full participant in camp. Didn't practice today. We'll have to see from Dan Campbell why. Hopefully that's not injury related. But I think when healthy in this offense with these skill weapons, I could see Sam LaPorta getting back to that, you know, 2024 kind of production, 2023 kind of production.
2: Wow.
0: Talking to Tim Twentyman here on BetMGM tonight, Westwood One Sports, the senior writer and insider for the Detroit Lions on Lions.com. Make sure you give him a follow at T20man on Twitter. Talking, obviously, all things Detroit Lions here. Tim, I want to get back to the defense. How does this defense get their mojo back this year when it feels like they've been riddled by injuries for each of the past two seasons? And, I mean, look, for fair or unfair, on paper, they just kind of look like an ordinary unit. I mean, is there a lot of pressure on defense coordinator Kelvin Shepard this season?
1: Yeah, I think so. You know, I think health is the biggest thing. you talked about it. I think it's a good point by you, is just look at the injuries the last 2 years on this defense. You know, you lose a guy like Aiden Hutchinson. You lose a Kirby Joseph for 11 games. You lose a Brian Branch. You know, I mean, we're talking about all pro type players. And so I think talent wise, when you look at this defense between Aiden Hutchinson and Aleem McNeil and Jack Campbell, who's just one of the, who happens to be one of the best Mike linebackers in the league with 176 tackles last year. And you have the best safety duo when healthy in Kirby Joseph and Brian Branch. They have the talent. It's just, can they stay healthy? I mean, they haven't been able to do that last 2 years. So, you know, I don't think it's a talent deficiency. I don't think it's a scheme problem. I think the best ability is availability. And that hasn't been the case with this Detroit Lions defense. So if they can just stay healthy, you know, I think this can be a top half defense in this league. And look, when you have an offense as good as this Lions offense is, top five in total offense last year, top five in scoring, if you can just have a defense that's, you know, 15th or better, that's a dynamic football team. And so to me, it's really just about the health of this team. You know, Dan Campbell talks highly of Calvin Shepard. And, you know, they did a deep dive on some of the things that were plaguing that defense and changed some things up. They led the league last year in playing base defense. I think you're going to see a little bit more of nickel this year with some of the guys that they brought in. So they're going to change a few things up schematically, but they've always felt like they have the pieces if they can just stay healthy. And that's going to be the key for this Detroit Lions defense.
0: And one more for you here, Tim. You know, you mentioned new offense coordinator Drew Petzing, but how about this new offensive line as well, with Taylor Decker saying, you know, farewell and whatnot. Penei Sewell shifting over from the right side to play left tackle. We know that Cade Mays, who was, you know, a big free agent signing for them in the offseason, wrist injury, out 8 to 10 weeks. So you got competition there. Rookie right tackle Blake Miller competing for a spot, but most likely going to be the starter. How has this new-look offensive line performed thus far in training camp in this preseason, and what are you expecting from them?
1: Yeah, ups and downs. You know what you're going to get with Penei Sewell, right? And I don't think the move from right to left tackle is a big deal for him. He's one of the best tackles in football, no matter if he's playing right or left. So that's been an easy transition. Look, you're going to have Blake Miller, the number 17th pick. He's a rookie. So, you know, he's got to settle in a little bit. And look, he's being beat in practice, but he's being beat by Aiden Hutchinson. And I think what the great thing about him is, and I talked to him about this, is, you know, I'm a young player in this league. I'm working on some things. I'm trying to implement them. And so then I get to practice and I go against Aiden and I'm like, okay, yep, that's not going to work. Or, okay, this works. And so he's getting that work every day, but against one of the best guys, and iron sharpens iron, in his opinion. And I think he's going to be much better for it. But again, he's a rookie. And so there's going to be some ups. There's going to be some downs. But the Lions like him. He's been in that right tackle spot since day one of camp, even though they have Larry Borum, a veteran guy who they signed in free agency, who has, you know, made starts in this league. But it's Blake Miller's job. The Cade Mays injury is a big one. That was their big free agent signing. You know, they out in free agency this year, they signed every single player to a one-year deal except Cade Mays. He was the guy that got 3 years. He was their big piece. After struggling at that position with Graham Glasgow last year, that's a big injury for them. Now, when they traded David Montgomery to Houston, along with in that trade getting back a draft pick, they also got Juice Scruggs, who's played guard, who's played center in this league. He's probably going to start there week one, and they just got to, you know, navigate through the first, you know, 4 or 5 games without Cade Mays. But look, they like Tate Ratledge going to his second year at right guard. They thought he played really well last year. Chris Mahogany at left guard. These guys just got to get some reps. There's some new pieces in there, some guys that moved around. So, you know, these last, you know, few days of training camp are going to be really important for those guys. But I think they're younger. I think they're more athletic up front. And I think it's going to be a better unit than it was last year with still a top five offense.
0: Tim, great stuff, man. We appreciate all your insights so much, and I know the folks in the Motor City are jacked up for another season of Lions football, so a lot of great stuff to look forward to, and that NFC North is going to be tight. We appreciate the time so much, man. Hoping to catch up with you soon. Thanks again.
1: Yeah, no problem. Anytime, guys.
2: Thanks, Tim.
0: There you go. Tim Twentyman, senior writer and insider for the Detroit Lions on DetroitLions.com. Check out his podcast as well, Twentyman in the Huddle, and give him a follow on Twitter at T20man. Good stuff. Really good stuff.
2: Yeah.
0: And I feel like, Brad, a lot of people, just like, I feel like the Lions are and the Ravens handshake emoji, right? I mean, the Lions are the favorite to win the NFC North when they've got a ton of questions at the on that defensive side. And the Ravens, I feel like they've got a ton of questions on the defensive side as well. And although Jacoby Lane continues to get a lot of hype, I mean, before training camp, before we even knew how good Jacoby Lane could be or how good he was showing it, the Ravens, favorites to win the AFC North, third favorites to win the Super Bowl. I feel like these kind of teams are mirror images of one another that I feel like they're getting a lot of respect just because of what they've done in the past. Both had down seasons last year, and I feel like a lot of people are just assuming, oh yeah, Lions will be back. Oh yeah, Ravens will be back. Don't you feel like there's a lot of striking similarities between these two teams?
2: Yeah, they're mirror images in many ways. In one area I would disagree with you on, though, is, you know, the Ravens may be getting some publicity, some hype. I agree. There's been a lot of talk about them, but who are we talking about in the NFC North? Green Bay? You know, you're talking about your love for Jordan Love and the fact that he could be a dark horse of the MVP. You're not alone. There are a number of people with both cheeks firmly planted on the bandwagon. And the other team, the Chicago Bears. Those are the two real buzzy teams of the NFC North. And frankly, I think a lot of people are kind of glossing over the Lions, and they may be the best team on paper. So that's the stark difference that I see between Baltimore and Detroit, just how these teams are being covered and viewed in the public eye. And I think Dan Campbell doesn't hate that there's been a lot of love thrown around with the Packers and Bears. He's going to continue to go out and do his things and probably munch on a few kneecaps as well.
0: You're not wrong. You're not wrong. It does feel like the Lions are kind of not really being talked about all that much. Which end up being the best thing for them. 310-840-4910 is the number to join the show. Any of your takes, your questions, or your predictions on the Detroit Lions in 2026, we'll take them when we come back. And also, some nasty brawls yesterday between the Cowboys and the Saints. And what does that say about the future of joint practices? Plus, we'll do a little NFL buying or BS. He's Brett Evans. I'm Pat Boyle. 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

0: Oh yeah. Anger. All time.
1: Sing it, Daryl.
2: Small notes.
0: Oh. Welcome on back. BetMGM tonight. Westwood One Sports. He's Brett Evans. I'm Pat Boyle. Phone number to join the show, 310-840-4910. That's 310-840-4910. Oh, man. Man eater. By the way, great job by Lee, our guy in our Westwood One studios. I don't know if that sounded like that was an instrumental track. And then we let it ride a little bit longer, and then all of a sudden Lee like threw the lyrics in there at like the perfect time. I don't know if that was what happened or not, but I'll give him credit
1: anyway. That's the track. That's the track. Watch out, boy. Yeah. That's right,
0: Lee. Boy, she'll chew you up. She's a man eater. She's a man eater. Hey, hey. Brett, have you ever been with a man eater? Have you ever been with a woman that just that chews you up and spits you out? Have you ever been chewed up and spit out?
1: Yeah, because I married her.
0: Well, usually if you've been chewed up and spit out, that means you normally don't end up with that woman. That means that woman normally breaks up with you. But I guess what could be better than lifelong eternal marriage? Yeah, there you go.
1: That's right.
0: I've been chewed up and spit out before, and I feel like I'm not being arrogant, I promise, but I feel like it was one of my girlfriends in college that I was like much better looking than. Like she was punching above her weight class. And so the fact that you, like, she's the one that broke up with me, she was a sicko. Anyway, we'll leave it at that. But I mean, I guess my one friend told me, he goes, she chewed you up and spit you out. And I was like, did she? Because she broke up with you, didn't she? I was like, all right, so anytime somebody breaks up with somebody, that means that they've chewed you up and spit, whatever. Whatever, man.
1: I need details over drinks, Pat Boyle.
0: Oh, yeah, I got plenty. I mean, loco. Loco, to say the least. 310-840-4910. Before we get back to some football talk here, just a quick scoreboard update on some games that have some playoff implications in baseball. Phillies leading the Marlins 4-1. Marlins trying to chase down that final NL wildcard spot. Phillies firmly in one. Outside chance they catch the Braves, but every win counts, and they're winning 4-1. Aaron Nola, stud tonight. He's had a brutal season, but he looked great tonight. 7 innings of 1-run ball with 8 strikeouts. You had a Luis Arise breakout. The hell is frozen over, Brad. Luis Arise hit a home run tonight. That's right.
1: Whoa.
0: A two-run shot in the third inning. That's been the big difference maker as the Phillies lead the Marlins 4-1. My Yanks trying to chase down the Rays against the Orioles again, trying to get in that AL wildcard race. Yankees lead the Orioles 3-2. You had a Ben Rice, Benny Barrels home run, and then Pete Alonso said, anything you can do, I can do better. Polar bear plunge solo shot in Baltimore. 3-2 Yankees right now in the bottom of the sixth. Rays and the Jays in a wild one. 7-6. Rays lead it in the bottom of the sixth. And you've got multiple Rays players with RBIs in this game. You had a Yandy Diaz two-run home run. How about Alejandro Kirk? All the guy does is hit home runs. He went deep again tonight. He's having a big night. But the Rays led this one 7-1. It's now 7-6. Toronto not saying die easily. And then finally, a night after getting smashed 22-0, how about the Mariners up 7-0 in the second inning against the Brewers? I'm sure as a Cubs fan, that's music to your ears, Brad.
1: Yeah, except the Cubs blew it today, so we can't gain any ground, but at least we're not losing any.
0: That's true. And by the way, Bobby Witt Jr., let's go streaking 0-2. So my 6-game streak is starting to look a little bit perilous.
1: A little sweaty.
0: All right.
1: A little sweaty.
0: 310-840-4910. Speaking of sweaty, I mean, the boys in, I honestly, I don't know if it was in New Orleans or in Dallas, but I think it was in New Orleans. The boys in the Cowboys and the Saints, they were getting sweaty. They were getting feisty. They were getting spicy. Brad, did you happen to see some of the brawls that reportedly as many as 6 fights in joint practice between the Cowboys and the Saints yesterday, including, a guy that I feel like now we've got a little show bet going on because I didn't even know he existed. Brock Recksteiner, son of the legendary wrestler Scott Steiner and the cousin of Bron Breakker. Brock Recksteiner, German suplexed some guy showing off the family business moves. You had helmets getting launched. You had fisticuffs. It got ugly. Afterwards, Brian Schottenheimer said, yeah, that's not the way we want to do business. And, you know, we were talking with Tim 20man, who covers the Lions. You know, the Lions, they don't really do joint practices anymore. I wonder if joint practices are going to become a thing of the past because so many times these teams, they're just looking to fight, man. Right? You got dudes in 9,500 degree weather, competition flying, guys trying to make the team, and it just ends up in fight. We see this like once or twice every single season. So I wonder if joint practices might start to become a thing of the past because of this, because I don't think either teams want these things to happen. God forbid somebody were to get hurt in a fight. But yeah, brutal between the Cowboys and the Saints.
1: Yeah, I did catch that. There was some outstanding footage. Check it out on social media. By the way, this is in California. That's where Dallas, of course, has their training camp every year. Remember, we talked to Mike Haas, and he escaped the just overbearing heat.
2: That's
1: right. 113, 115 heat index in New Orleans. Just dangerous heat down south, went west, and it's like in the low 70s. So that's where this took place. Yeah, I mean, fists were flying, utterly ridiculous. The guy's getting suplexed, which is appropriate from Scott Steiner's kid. So I ask you this. If you had to go to a wrestling move to take on another dude in a fight, what would you go with? My move, I always, always, my go-to figure four leg lock. Try to escape from that, punk.
0: Yeah, well, I mean, look, if you can get somebody on the ground and then wrap their leg around yours, then yes, figure four leg lock is an absolute bone crusher. I remember I used to, I put my one younger cousin in the figure four leg lock, and he was like, dude, you're going to snap my ankle. Please stop. You're not Bret Hart. Honestly, the German suplex is a good one. If you could get somebody to not break away from a choke slam, I feel like there's not more of like the adrenaline coursing through your veins and what that must feel like to lift somebody up and slam them down. But honestly, I feel like a power bomb. You can't beat a power bomb.
1: Yeah, makes sense.
0: And I feel like you could grab somebody around the waist if you have the strength to lift another grown man up and slam him down. Powerbomb would be my move of choice.
1: Yeah, sleeper hold, an honorable mention, by the way. That's an absolute classic move. Fake as a day is long, but I still believe it works.
0: Yeah, right. And then the guy falls asleep, the old arm raise, one, two. Every single time on that third one, the Hulk Hogan, Hulkamania.
1: Yeah.
0: Oh my God. The fact that like growing up and I was like, yeah, this is real. This is definitely not fake at all.
1: Oh, definitely. No.
0: 310-840-4910. So yeah, look, I mean, I don't know if the NFL is going to step in and hand out punishment. Speaking of Brock Recksteiner, by the way, the son of Scott Steiner, he's already suspended for 6 games for violating the NFL's performance enhancing policy. So, you know, juicing probably. Right. I mean, just, you know, taking after his old man. I was talking to Combs, our producer Brandon Combs, in the break, and I was like, well, he's not even gonna make the team. And he's like, no, he's gonna make the team. I was like, he's an undrafted free agent that is already suspended for the first 6 games of the season. He's gonna make the team. So I said to Combs, if he gets off the practice field, the practice squad at any point this year and suits up for a game and is on the 53-man roster at any point, I'll give Combs $10. So Brock Recksteiner has a chance. Brock Recksteiner has a chance to make Brandon Combs $10 richer at any point this season. Do you see any kind of suspensions coming from these altercations, Brad? And do you feel like maybe joint practices will be a thing of the past because so many years we just see these guys just get into fights endlessly?
1: No, they're going to continue. They may not be as popular as they have been here last, few decades running. No, I don't think there's going to be any suspensions that really come of it. Guys just get heated. Guys are frustrated. That frustration and angst is really built up throughout training camp. They can't necessarily take it on their teammates unless you're Steve Smith. Remember the former Carolina Panther and, wide receiver. Yep. Great, man. He got in fisticuffs and brawls and throwing haymakers every single training camp with his own teammates. So he was, maybe the exception to the rule of, free flowing fights between your teammates, but you know, some of these guys got to take it on other humans and not on the football field where you're going to get penalized in a regular season game. So they chose to do it and join practices. They'll continue.
0: Yeah, I agree. I mean, maybe they won't be as popular again. Will people follow Dan Campbell, who, you know, we were talking with Tim Twentyman. You know, he's kind of, they've bucked at that trend. They don't like to do that, especially if you feel like you've got enough talent on both sides where your ones can just compete with one another, then sure, there you go. But yeah, I don't know. I as much as these coaches always say, oh, we don't want to be, we don't like what, you know, let me know when the first time an NFL coach says, hey, we actually love that these guys are fighting one another. Please let it continue. So even though they'll publicly say they don't want it to happen, I feel like deep down they like that competition. And I feel like sometimes you do have to get out of training camp where you are playing your same, you know, your guys or teammates are going up against one another. It can feel a little boring. It can get a little stale. And in training camp and preseason, if the preseason games aren't going to freaking matter, then I feel like these joint practices, a chance to compete with other team starters, especially for a team like the Cowboys and Saints don't play each other in the regular season. So it's like, you're not going to worry about giving any secrets away. You know, why not? Why not? So I agree. I don't think the joint practices are going away. 310-840-4910. All right, we'll take a short break. When we come back, we'll do buying or BS, including a devastating injury to the Houston Texans that we've got to hit on when we come back. He's Brad Evans. I'm Pat Boyle. This is BetMGM Tonight on Westwood One Sports.
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1: Add with some training camp news. The biggest, before we get to that, actually, the biggest of the day, the biggest NFL news, probably another injury. Yet another injury. This one devastating. This is not a groin pull. This is not a hamstring pull. This is not a minor injury. The Houston Texans offense took a big hit today, and that is one of their young receivers, Jaden Higgins, out for the year, almost certainly with a torn ACL in practice today. Jaden Higgins, last season in his rookie year, 525 yards and 6 touchdowns. The second-round draft pick from Iowa State last year was expected to be an integral piece in this offense behind Nico Collins, leading the rest of that receiver room, and now the Texans are almost certainly going to be without him for the entire year. We know this is a big season for the Texans offense and for C.J. Stroud and that offensive line, and now they are one of their top receivers short for most likely the entire 2026 year. This is a big blow, and we'll see if they have any corresponding move to try to make up for it, but rough day for Texans fans.
2: Yeah, definitely. Jaden Higgins, his arrow was certainly pointing up. A lot of people are projecting a breakout campaign for him, a guy that's a long drink of water, and definitely a prominent red zone threat. So you take him off the table for C.J. Stroud on a team that does not have a lot of wide receiver depth. Yes, Nico Collins is going to be their true blue WR1. And last season when Higgins was not on the field, when he was off of it, Nico Collins had a sky-high 29% target share. So it's going to be increased responsibility for him to make some big plays and move the chains. So that's a specialty of Collins, a guy that could really push for command of the total targets among all NFL wide receivers this season. But who's going to step up in the absence of Higgins? It's going to be Dalton Schultz, a tight end. Certainly can be a bit of a jack of all trades, working underneath and on some of those intermediate routes, which would have belonged to Higgins. A lot of those coming in the red zone. Is it going to be Jalen Knoll, who was coming off a hamstring and finger setback that he has been dealing with this training camp? We'll see if he can get healthy and right. Is it going to be Xavier Hutchinson, who had a 0.76 yards per route run mark last season, which was downright atrocious? And they got Tank Dell, who's coming off that gruesome knee injury from a couple of years ago he had in Kansas City. Didn't play at all last year, still working his way back. It's tough times, to say the least, for the Houston Texans. I think the guy that stands to benefit in this offense is going to be mandatory Montgomery. It's not because you jackals, I love him. It's because they're going to be ground and pound. It's because they're going to have an elite defense. Pat certainly believes in that. He's going to speak in more hyperbolic terms about that defense probably here in a minute. But Nico Collins, Dave Montgomery are really going to have to take on added responsibility to alleviate some of the pressure of C.J. Stroud. And ultimately, either one of those guys' production is going to boil down to can the offensive line just be semi-competent? I'm not sure they can, but we know this defense is going to be shut down, to say the least. Right, Pat?
1: Yeah, well, I think they could be 85 Bears-esque. I really do, Brad. I mean, wow. I think this defense is going to be historically good. I mean, let's just look at what they did last year, right? The Houston Texans, number one defense in yards allowed per game, number two defense in points allowed per game, a boatload of turnovers, the second most in the NFL, third most in the NFL, only behind your Bears and the Jaguars. And not only did they get takeaways, they got sacks. They top five in sacks last year. And, they basically got better on defense, adding Reed Blankenship to that secondary. And you add that to the pass rush that has Will Anderson, Daniil Hunter, and a secondary that's the best in football, and Derek Stingley, Kamari Lassiter, and Jalen Petrie. Yeah, this defense, I'm saying it by default, I think helps the Texans win the division. But, you know, so this offense has some runway. There might be some bumps and speed bumps in the beginning of the season. C.J. Stroud's the ultimate X factor, though, because if he plays like he did his rookie year, he's going to help the rest of that unit elevate, and they could be a 13 or a 14 freaking win team. And I said it last week. If C.J. Stroud plays like he did his rookie season, with how amazing, historically good I think this defense is going to be, I don't think I can pick the

0: Texans to win the Super Bowl before the season begins, Brad, because I just don't believe in C.J. Stroud that much. But if he proves me wrong, and he's looking like rookie season C.J. Stroud through the first four or five games, I'm going to say whatever Super Bowl prediction I make, screw it. It's off the table because the Texans are going to win the Super Bowl. That is how high their ceiling is, solely because of the defense. And then again, if you get rookie season C.J. Stroud, I know this injury right now to Jaden Higgins is a big one, but I trust in the run game because they had zero last year. They basically didn't have a run game once Joe Mixon went down for the season. And the offensive line, it's tough to be worse than they were last year. So it really is resting. This Texan season is going to rest upon C.J. Stroud's shoulders. Do you think they make a move here, though, Brad? Do they bring in a veteran free agent receiver? Tyreek Hill, still available. Tyler Lockett, still available. A couple of other lesser-known names, but do you see Houston maybe making a move or just kind of rolling with the other guys that they got? Hutchinson, Noel, you know, that Tank Dell is finally back healthy, plus the plethora of tight ends that they have. I don't know if the Texans, you know, stock the cupboard here after the Jaden Higgins torn ACL. I think they kind of roll with who they have.
1: Oh, I think that's exactly what they're going to do. You know, Higgins is a big body receiver, and there are really no proven big body receivers available right now on the market. You might say, well, what about DeAndre Hopkins? He's got nothing left in the tank. I think they're going to roll with, Xavier Hutchinson, you know, saw extensive action last season. Can, you know, somewhat get it done a pinch on some of the short to intermediate routes. They're going to pray that Tank Dell can rebound quickly from, again, that gnarly injury he suffered from 2 years ago. I will say this. Houston opens up here. I'm looking at the schedule here real quick. They're at home, Buffalo, week one. Ooh, Godspeed. Oh, geez. Week two at home against Cincinnati. That's a tough opening act, to say the least. At Indianapolis, the Dallas Cowboys at home. At least those three games are at home. That Cowboys matchup in week four, then at Tennessee in week five. Let's say they start off like, 2-3. And just are kind of sleepwalking through the first half of the season. That could be a trade. Team, deadline time where they may invest in a downtrodden franchise trying to unload on a veteran wide receiver in the market for draft picks. So keep abreast of that. If this does not work out for them, I think Houston will be wheeling and dealing by the deadline because that defense, as you mentioned, should be downright spectacular.
0: That is for sure. I would dream if the Giants, dream for the Giants to have a defense like that. Brad, we'll bid you adieu, brother. We got more preseason football tomorrow, baby. Two more games to sink our teeth into. So we'll bid you adieu and we'll talk then, my man.
1: Adios, amigos. I'm off to Vegas. I'll talk to you maybe tomorrow, if not Friday.
0: That's right. Brad is off tomorrow, but he may make an appearance on the show and definitely, hopefully, Friday. Coming up next, the biggest disappointment in baseball this year. I'm Pat Boyle, BetMGM tonight.
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10: 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It appears by its own numbers, the U.S. government seems insolvent. 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
1: 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The Seattle Mariners have been the biggest disappointment in all of Major League Baseball this season. They should fire their manager, Dan Wilson, at the end of the year. And honestly, as it pertains to Cal Raleigh, he's been the worst player in baseball this year. And he might be, shout out to my guy Brad, because he said this earlier on our show, he might be the modern day Brady Anderson in terms of, I don't think he's ever going to replicate the 2025 season that he had last year. It's been an utter disaster. The Mariners should pack it in, even though they are still mathematically in the hunt for their division. That's how bad it's been. But there are big-time changes, I think, coming at the end of this season for Seattle. 310-840-4910 is the phone number to join the show. You can call, you can text. 310-840-4910. Does this feel like maybe it's an overreaction to what happened last night to Seattle, their worst blowout loss, and tied the record for the largest shutout in MLB history? A 22-0 pounding against the Milwaukee Brewers? Maybe. Maybe it feels like this is the straw that broke the camel's back. Maybe it feels like this was the cherry on top of a bleep sundae that has been this 2026 Mariners season. Maybe it's because of all the Little League circus mistakes you had last night, guys dropping fly balls, guys dropping routine throws to relays to first base. Maybe it was because Julio Rodriguez, already losing 19-0 in the bottom of the eighth with position players pitching, catches the second out on the warning track and then throws the ball into the stands, allowing the Brewers to tack on two more runs because he thought there were three outs. I mean, you want to talk about kicking your own self while you're down. It was the worst loss in franchise history and what has been a gigantic disappointment of a season following the heels, off the heels of a 2025 year that felt like magic, where Big Dumper hits 60-plus bombs, nearly wins the AL MVP. He shouldn't have, by the way. It should have been Aaron Judge, and that's exactly what happened. And the Mariners come within a win of the World Series. They forced a pivotal Game 7 against the Blue Jays in the ALCS and a heartbreaking loss to end the season. Hand up if you thought that they were going to be this bad this year. Because I didn't. Because as much as the pitching staff also has not been as good as it's as advertised, it's still a top 10 pitching staff in all of baseball. I mean, they are number 10 in terms of ERA and most of the major statistical categories in baseball. The Mariners they're a pitching staff worthy of a playoff team. And that's why they are 8 games under .500. And they're not 15 games under .500 or 20 games under .500. And yes, I know the New York Mets exist, and they're also a massive disappointment, but I think the Mariners are even more of a disappointment. Because the AL West is not that good. Because the American League is not that good. Because it is almost the exact same team as a year ago that went to the ALCS. That was a win away from the World Series. That also has a top 10 pitching staff in baseball. That's why the Mariners are the biggest disappointment. I mean, you want to talk about just how putrid this offense has been. Dead last in runs scored. The team that's right ahead of them is their ALCS counterparts from a year ago, the Toronto Blue Jays. Go figure. What was two of the best offenses in all of baseball last year are the two worst in terms of just pure ability to score runs. Mariners, 30th. The Blue Jays, 29th. And it's not because they've been unlucky. The Mariners are tied for second to last in batting average, so they just simply can't hit for singles, can't get on base. They are fourth to last in OPS. They don't generate walks. They don't have good at-bats. They don't hit extra base hits. They're in the bottom 10 in strikeouts. They strike out all the time. And it is because of the core of this lineup. It's the reason they've been so bad. It's not, surely J-Rod and Cal Raleigh, Rosarena, surely all these guys have been good, right? It's they don't have any depth. Nope. Julio Rodriguez is hitting .256. And I got to be honest, and I said it earlier this year, and I'm going to say it again. I've never seen a player get so much hype and just year in and year out deliver average numbers, just straight up average numbers, and get called a superstar. He is the definition of an average player. Maybe that's a bit harsh because most of his numbers are slightly above average, and I know batting average, and you don't got to tell me, right? I know batting average is not what it used to be, but Julio Rodriguez's batting average has now dropped every single season since his rookie year. 284 to 275 to 273 to 267 to 256. His OPS has dropped almost every single season since his rookie year. This year it's 744. His WAR, wins above replacement. How valuable is J-Rod? It was a 6 his rookie year. The lowest before this season was 4.3, and that's pretty good. That is above average. So again, this might sound harsh, but the way that Julio Rodriguez gets talked about, J-Rod gets talked about, you'd think he should be a top 10 player in baseball. He's not even close to that. This year, his WAR is 2.7. And in years past, yeah, the power has been there. He's got over 30 home runs in 2 of his 5 years. He's got over 90 RBIs in 2 of his 5 years. This year, 19 homers, 52 RBIs. For a guy that swings freely, barely takes walks, he's been a massive disappointment. And that doesn't even go to explain how much further, how many universes away Cal Raleigh has been. The big dumper. Many thought should have been the MVP last year when he hit 60 home runs and had 125 RBIs. The everyday switch hitting catcher that played 159 games for a team that went to the ALCS. I said it yesterday and I'll say it again. And yeah, I'm a Yankees fan and I do some work for the Yankees. So maybe this is going to sound biased and maybe it's going to sound unfair and it's going to sound harsh, but it is a fact. Aaron Judge has not played since May and has 53 hits. Cal Raleigh on the season has 52 hits. He's hitting .157 with an OPS of .570. He has a negative WAR. You know how hard that is? You know how bad you have to have a negative WAR to play almost every. And I know Raleigh got hurt earlier in this year, and that definitely affected part of his season. But come on, the excuses are gone. He's played 92 games. It's not like it's been stop and start and stop and start. He had the injury back in the beginning part of the season. Been healthy since. He has a negative WAR for an everyday catcher. Do you know how bad you have to be? He's the worst player in baseball this year. The worst. I don't care what anybody, you can show me another everyday player that has similar statistics. I don't know if you'll find one. And for a guy that's coming off the season he had the heart of the order with as much expectations as there were for Cal Raleigh? Worst player in baseball this year. 13 homers, 44 RBIs. He strikes out more than one out of every three at-bats. He has been an utter waste product. How could you predict that, right? How could you predict that he would have such a miserable season? I'm not sure. But I'll tell you this much. I mentioned Brady Anderson, who in 1 year had 50 home runs. Most notably played for the Baltimore Orioles for almost his entire career and was a three-time All-Star, but also outside of that 50 home run season, never had more than 24 home runs in any other year. The year that he hit the 50 home runs at 297, never sniffed that again the rest of his career, or before that year for that matter. Never even had a 900 OPS in any other season of his career. That is pretty much the definition of a, well, again, he was a three-time All-Star, but I feel like that's a one-hit wonder if I've ever seen it. Now, I know he was in the MVP running. I'm looking back at Brady Anderson's numbers, 1992. He finished in the MVP voting. He was 14th. But for Cal Raleigh, who has had, before last year, had a decent career. And I know this is only year six in the big leagues, right? It's not like year 12 or year 13. But Cal Raleigh had three years in a row hitting more than 27 or hitting 27 or more home runs. Like, the power had always been there. But he was a low 200 hitter with an OPS in the mid 750s, in the mid 700s. Like, again, pretty average. He just had a lot of pop. Good power hitter. And then he had the season of a lifetime. You'll never see that again from Cal Raleigh. That's why I said modern day Brady Anderson. And is he ever going to have a season as worse as this one? Probably not. It's pretty hard to do. Nearly impossible. But like, I hate to pile on top here. Like, for anybody having hope in 2027, oh, well, Big Dumper's going to be back. He's got to be back. I don't think so. I mean, could he hit 25, 30 home runs for the next two, three seasons? Sure. But probably going to be a low 200s hitter that has an average OPS, if not below average. So I think Mariners are going to have some big questions on their hands this offseason. And I think when you have a year like this, and at the expense of me sparking the Mariners to life after they lose 22-0 last night, and I had this segment planned to talk about the entire day. Lo and behold, they did score 7 runs in the first 2 innings tonight against the Brewers. It was 7-0. It's now 7-2 in the bottom of the 4th. So I guess, hey, they've showed some spine tonight in Milwaukee. The rate game's under 500. And at the expense, again, me willing them to life and giving them a chance to fight in the AL West, because they are only 4 games out, despite being 8 games under 500, because the Astros are at the top of the division with a 500 record. And in the American League wild card, they're only 3 games out. One little hot streak is all it takes. Now, again, highly unlikely because they play the Cubs coming up this weekend. They play the Phillies next week. The Blue Jays on the road after that. The Red Sox on the road after that. And you count the 2 games tonight and tomorrow with Milwaukee. That is 5 series. 4 of them are essentially locks for the playoffs, and the Blue Jays are back in the mix in the wild card race. Now, their schedule in September is pretty damn easy. They play the A's 7 times. They play the Angels. They play the Rockies. They play the Angels for 4 games to finish off the year. That is the bottom of the barrel. I mean, if there's time for a miracle, you better just hold on and play at least 500 ball till September and give yourself a chance. But a loss last night doesn't happen out of nowhere. That's a season long of frustration and inconsistency and a failure to meet expectations, all wrapped up into one. And oh, so what, Pat? So Julio Rodriguez made one mistake. He made one mistake in a game that was already over. No. Now, there have been plenty of mental lapses this year. And I know that they've had an accumulation of injuries. But come on. Talk to 29 other baseball teams in Major League Baseball and ask them if they've suffered some injuries. I promise you, you probably won't find more than two teams that haven't complained about the amount of injuries they've had to their roster this year. This is a historically bad offense. And I know they've tried to shake things up. They fired their assistant hitting coach, Bobby Magallanes, back on a couple weeks ago. Hasn't worked. From what I've seen, you know, several reports throughout the Mariners trying to adjust their approach at the plate, looking to be more singles team. Oh, Mariners looking to just be more of a power. Like, make up your mind. And Jerry DePoto in the front office, by the way, I think that it's tough. If you're looking for a solution, it's tough to fire him. When he put together a roster that did go to the ALCS a year ago and was one win away from the World Series, I think you kind of buy yourself at least 2 years of safety after that. But I'll tell you what's going to happen. If the Mariners don't find a miracle in September, they're going to fire their manager, Dan Wilson. Guy that took over for Scott Service at the end of 2024, finished the year strong. Last year, they win the division. Again, one win away from the World Series. It might be unfair, but you cannot afford to have this brutal of a season and nobody's head to roll other than the assistant hitting coach. So barring a September miracle, which, again, baseball's crazy. In the words of the late, great John Sterling, that's baseball, Susan. You can't predict baseball. With a weak schedule like that in September, maybe there's a 1% chance the Mariners find themselves a miracle and win that AL West or sneak in as a wild card team because they play one of the easiest schedules in all of baseball in the final month. But what gives you confidence that this offense is going to, it's the worst offense in baseball. And all of their stars. I mean, the best of the bunch has been a Rosarena. And even he has a barely above average OPS. His power numbers are down. He doesn't even have 60 RBIs. What gives you confidence that this offense is going to wake up, even against bad pitching? So the Mariners are probably going to be looking for their third manager in the last 5 years. Or third manager in the last 4 years, I guess if you include the last year of Scott Service, when this season ends. And that's going to be the big change that they need to make. And I don't know who the next manager of the Mariners is going to be. But again, I know, trust me, as somebody that has spent the first several years of my career in the New York City market, I know how much of a catastrophe this year has been for the New York Mets. 12 games under 500 with that payroll and that talent on paper. I think the Mariners have effectively said, hold my beer. We're the biggest disappointment in baseball in 2026. 310-840-4910. 310-840-4910. For any of my Mariners fans out there, I'm sure that you probably want to punch me in the face because you've been watching all year. For any baseball fans out there, you've seen it as well. Do you give the Mariners any chance to pull off a miracle? And would you fire Dan Wilson if this team doesn't make the playoffs at the end of the season? 310-840-4910. Get your calls, we'll get your texts. And when we come back, another tough day at the office for Paul Skenes. What is Pittsburgh waiting for? We'll explain when we come back. Plus, we'll get you a scoreboard update here on a busy Wednesday night. Another big night of division races and teams with playoff implications and some big results to get to. 310-840-4910. I'm Pat Boyle. 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

0: phone number to join the show, 310-840-4910. Maybe that was not the best time for me to let the song play without me talking. But either way, that was pretty good. Phone number to join the show, 310-840-4910. You can also hit me up on Twitter, at PatBoyle44. Talking a lot of baseball here this hour. Why I think the Mariners are the biggest disappointment of the entire 2026 season. Cal Raleigh, big dumper, one of the worst players in baseball, if not the worst. Honestly, one of the worst seasons in the history of Major League Baseball for a guy that hit 60 bombs last year. I mean, my God. And he said it. And look, I mean, and, you know, Cal Raleigh's getting paid a ton of money. So, you know, he got a contract extension before last year, 6 years, $105 million. So, I mean, the guy's making almost, you know, $20 million a year. I think he can handle me saying how bad he's been. He knows it. He said it. He goes, quote, "I'm awful. I've been awful." There is no defense. None. So I think they're going to fire their manager, Dan Wilson, barring a miracle run in September. Although, again, they do have arguably like the easiest schedule in all of baseball in September. So the way this season has gone, I tried to kill the Phillies. Look at where they're at. I killed the Red Sox when they fired Alex Cora. Look at where they're at. Third time's the charm. Let's get your quick scoreboard update before we talk about another rough day at the office for Paul Skeens. Yankees and the O's. In a game that's got playoff implications, not only in the AL East, but in that AL wildcard race. It's been a back-and-forth affair. Yankees led early 3-1. Orioles came back and tied it. And then in the eighth, infield single from George Lombard, the new young shortstop of the future for the Yankees. And then a wild pitch. Not great fundamentals from the O's and some good puck luck, if you will. I know that's a hockey term, but I'll call it here in baseball. Some puck luck for the Yankees has them up 5-3. In the bottom of the eighth. Let's get a quick update. The Mariners, by the way, I mentioned it last segment, they are beating the Brewers 7-2, so I guess a nice job of getting off the mat after they got pummeled yesterday 22-0. And in a corresponding game, the Astros are trailing the Angels 2-1. So honestly, that deficit in the AL West could be down to 3 if the Mariners hold on and win and the Astros lose. They are currently losing 2-1 to the Angels again in the bottom of the fourth. Yordan Alvarez, not only on MVP watch, but Triple Crown watch, 0-1 so far tonight for H-Town. Meanwhile, let's see if Shohei Ohtani's got any more fireworks planned tonight at Coors Field. It's 1-0 Dodgers in the bottom of the third. Shohei 0-2 with a couple of groundouts so far against Kyle Freeland. And we had some final scores earlier. Rays did hold on to beat the Blue Jays 7-6, so that doesn't help out the Yankees in the AL East, and it buries the Blue Jays a little bit further in that AL wildcard race. And then, selfishly, I just want to see what is going on in the A's and Royals game. Those teams are dead and buried in terms of their playoff chances. But I did take Bobby Witt Jr. for Let's Go Streaking, and I'm looking to get to 7 in a row. Bobby Witt Jr. 0-3, but he's at the dish right now. And so this maybe would get another crack at it in the bottom of the ninth with the Royals down by 3 runs. The Royals would have to get at least a guy on base the rest of the game. So hopefully Bobby Witt Jr. can come through with a hit. And I know my guy Monty will keep me posted in the chat if he does end up getting a hit right here. 310-840-4910 if you want to get in on any of the hot storylines here in baseball, as we have less than 35 games to go for everybody across the Major League circuit. Tough day at the office again for Paul Skeens. We touched on it earlier in the show, but I think it bears repeating. You know, we talk about brutal seasons. I mean, Cal Raleigh is having one of the worst seasons you could possibly imagine. Paul Skeens not quite there, but I just don't know anybody that would have predicted this happening. Touched on it in depth last week after he got pulled from a game against the Marlins after just 5 innings and only 65 pitches, a game that he'd only given up 1 earned run. And the fastball velocity, it's strikingly down, which is kind of consistent with the trend from last year. where the fastball velo started to dip, but he still won the Cy Young Award. That's how dominant Paul Skeens was. This year, the fastball velo is down even more. He's averaging barely 96 miles an hour on his fastball this season after averaging in his rookie season over 98 and hitting triple digits routinely. Paul Skeens is he's struggling to hit 97 now on the gun. The Pirates gave him an extra 3 days of rest after that last start last week against the Marlins, and they're basically admitting he's fatigued. There is no injury. His ERA is up 2 full points from last year. The strikeout numbers are down. The walks are up. Again, you take away the name, and you're telling me a pitcher has a 3.95 ERA, and they're in the top 10 in baseball and strikeouts, and 30 teams would say, yeah, sure, we'll take that guy as our number two or our number three. Well, this is the reigning Cy Young Award winner. Along with Tarek Skubal, has been the best pitcher on the planet for the last 2 seasons. And so today, with 7 days of rest, at home, against the Detroit Tigers, Paul Skeens didn't make it out of the fifth inning. 4 1/3, 4 hits, 3 earned runs, 4 walks, 5 strikeouts. The fastball was, again, averaging 96 in the mid-96 miles an hour zone. The command, not great. The ERA now rises to 3.95. And I said it last week, and the fact that the Pirates won this game, by the way, 4-3. They came back, walked it off in the bottom of the ninth after Flores Jr. hit a home run, and then Brandon Lau walked it off. Rafael Flores Jr., by the way, had two home runs in this game. So all in all, pretty good day for Pirates fans. But like you see in your rearview mirror, or you see right in the front of the road in front of you, what is happening, what is transpiring this year with Paul Skeens, and it's tough to ignore. So Pirates fans sleeping happy tonight, but they're going to wake up tomorrow and they're going to be like, wait a minute, Paul Skeens, yeah, I didn't make it out of the fifth inning again? And they're in a tough dilemma. They really are. Because maybe you think, if you're an optimist, the optimist of all optimists, you think Paul Skeens could figure it out. Even if the velocity doesn't rise the rest of this year, you think, well, the stuff is just too good. It's just too good. He's going, I mean, yeah, it's been a season long of struggle. But come on. Come on. Sooner or later, he's going to have to deliver a 7-inning, 1-run, 13-strikeout performance. It's coming, right? I don't think it is. And you can kind of hang on to the glimmer of hope that the Pirates have for the rest of this season. They're 5.5 games back of that final wild card spot. 63-66. They do have 4 teams they would have to jump over to get there. You know, their schedule not as kind as what the Seattle Mariners is. They start a 3-game set with the Dodgers this weekend, then go to San Diego after that. Softens a bit. The 3 series following that is against the Cardinals, Giants, and the Angels, but then they play the White Sox, the Cubs, and the Brewers to kick off the second week of September. So you can hang on to that glimmer of hope that the Pirates can be a playoff team, but if that is the only thing keeping the Pittsburgh Pirates from shutting down Paul Skeens for the year, give up hope before you cause further damage, before you cause an injury that keeps him out of the entire 2027 season, before he hurts himself, before you have to hear those 2 words in the late, great pitcher that just passed away earlier this week, Tommy John. Because to me, the fact that he has been this mortal and the fastball velo has been down this much and he has just looked physically exhausted for this long of the season, I think you're lucky that Paul Skeens hasn't gotten hurt yet. That he hasn't needed an IL stint. That feels like it's coming. If the Pirates continue to throw him out there. And I know they gave him an extra 3 days of rest. What good did it do? Nothing. You've exhausted all options to try to figure out in season how to fix Paul Skeens. You're out of options. You're out of cards to play. And so I know, again, there is the ultimate mystery as to what the 2027 baseball season looks like next year. Lockout. How many games do we miss? Do we have a season? Do we have baseball? That is no reason. Even if you think worst case scenario, there ain't going to be a baseball season next year. There is no reason. There is no excuse as to why you would potentially risk the health, long-term health, of your ace. And again, what a potential lockout could bring, salary cap, salary floor, maybe makes it cheaper to pay Paul Skeens a big fat contract. Because if there's a salary cap or a salary floor, you have to pay them, right? If you're the Pirates, you got to increase your payroll, but there's only so much you can spend. Instead of giving them a $500 million contract, maybe it's a $300 million contract, which is probably like what the top of the market for a starting pitcher would look like, depending on the years. But on a per-year value, where you know, Paul Skeens, you can make the argument, before this year, he's worth $50 million a year with a salary cap and or a salary floor. Okay, like a top of the market, like, you know, just how the quarterback market is defined in the NFL, starting pitching market would be defined in Major League Baseball. And if a salary cap is of $300 million or less, well, even the best starting pitchers, just like the best quarterbacks are making $60 million right now, the best starting pitchers, they're only going to make so much, no matter how good you are. And I would be, this sounds really devious, and I'm not suggesting this, but if Paul Skeens continues to pitch this year and the velo doesn't change and the ERA doesn't get better, very deep in the mind of Ben Cherington, the GM of the Pirates, is he maybe thinking to himself, hey, well, you know, at least that makes a long-term contract extension a little bit more favorable for us if we are going to pay Paul Skeens, because he's kind of hurting that contract value. I wouldn't suggest the Pirates would keep running him out there solely for that, or part of the reason because of that. But it's not making a whole lot of sense to keep throwing him out there for the rest of this year, other than this false hope that you could be a playoff team. He's done. He's gassed. Try again in 2027. He doesn't have the answers either, Paul Skeens. Whether it's mechanically, whether it's a physical body issue. I know, again, some people were body shaming Paul Skeens for his day on the beach with Livy Dunn. And we've seen pitchers like Bartolo Colon in the history of this game. Come on. You're telling me Paul Skeens, the fact that he's got a little bit of a gut, a little bit of a dad bod, that's the reason why he can't throw 99 miles an hour anymore? Get real. Guy's 6'6", 260 pounds. That mass alone, that's plenty enough to throw 99, 100 miles an hour. But he doesn't have the answers. He's just flat out exhausted. Maybe his in-season regimen needs to get better. His in-season workout program, I don't know what it is. There's a ton of, they got to lift up the hood this offseason, the Pittsburgh Pirates, and they got to take a long, hard look at how to keep Paul Skeens healthy, how to keep him fresh throughout the season. 310-840-4910, but they should start by shutting him down for the rest of the year. Today should be the last start he makes, because you tried extra rest and it didn't work. The velo didn't get better. The command worsened. The stuff wasn't good. And he didn't make it out of the fifth inning. And you're basically not letting him throw more than 85 pitches. So just shut him down. 310-840-4910. We'll take a short break. When we come back, we'll get you a baseball scoreboard update. And we've got a three-team trade in the NBA that is definitely worth mentioning. So we'll bring you the details on it and what it means when we come back. I'm Pat Boyle. You can also hit me up on Twitter at PatBoyle44. 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
1: Combs took the words right out of my mouth. We put in our show chat, Buzzin' on a Beat. First thing you always think of when I hear this song. Welcome on back. BetMGM Tonight. Westwood One Sports. I'm Pat Boyle. Hit me up on Twitter at PatBoyle44. We got hot or cold coming up at the top of the hour, and Combs was off on Monday and Tuesday, so I know he's got a lot to say. We might even have...

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1: Although I do like the salt and peppered look. And that's, I mean, look, that's my defense mechanism now, no matter what. I was at a birthday party over the weekend for one of my friends that I grew up with. And he just turned 30. He's got a kid and he just bought a house. Good for him. He's got his life more together than I do. Although I am living with my girlfriend. And I'm not going to say it. I'm not going to say it. I'm starting to put a couple bucks away for a little something. A little something. Thank you, Lee. Either way, so I was at a friend's birthday party over the weekend, and I see his dad. I haven't seen his dad in probably 10 years. And the first thing this guy says to me, I know he's busting balls, right? And so don't get me wrong. I didn't take it. I took it with a grain of salt, and I'm mostly kidding about the interaction. But he goes, oh, Pat, got some gray hairs coming in. I was like, I haven't seen you in like 10 years, man. That's the first thing you say to me? You jackass. I was like, look at you. I was like, yeah, I'm learning from the best. Cause he's like full. Yeah. He's got like a full head of white hair now. Probably like in his mid 60s. So that was funny. And my girlfriend, you know, Corinne, she was there. She saved the day for me. She goes, don't worry. I like the salt and peppered look. It's very esteemed. And I was like, yeah. Like, thanks, babe. Thank you. But that has become the default defense mechanism for anybody that, you know, you got some gray hairs coming in. And for us dudes, I feel like it's always right here on the sides. That's the first spot you get it. But whether you like it or not, I mean, it's just, hey, well, salt and pepper, it's mature. You know, I look experienced. I look like a grizzled vet now. I look like I know what I'm talking about. When we post my takes on YouTube or on Instagram or on Twitter, you know, if somebody thinks I'm a moron or a jackass now, at least they can't say, who is this young kid? Who is this freaking 20-year-old Zoomer? Doesn't know what he's talking about. At least they just say, look at this jackass. What does this guy know? Because the gray hair, again, the little salt and pepper look, it's esteemed. It's a nice veteran look. So I'm rocking it. I thought about getting the Just for Men. I don't think I could do it. Combs says, what's the salt and pepper look called for us with red hair? Monty said, salt and paprika. That's good. Salt and paprika. Perfect. That's incredible. And look, full disclosure, I have dyed my hair before. I'm going to admit it. I'm not ashamed. I'll admit it. I've done it. I first started to get gray hair probably, I don't know, 2 years ago, 3 years ago. Not as prevalent as it is now, but the first sight of it, I was like, oh God, I got to get rid of this. I can't look old. Right? I'm sure you've been there if you're listening along. You're a little bit older or even you're around the same age. You either started getting gray hair or you're starting to get the gray hair. I mean, those commercials, man, they make it look so easy. Tom Brady makes it look so rewarding. And after that, then it's, you know, let's get some Botox, right? Dude, Botox, that's in. That's cool. Tom Brady's cool. Tom Brady's worth $1 billion. Make him, you know, look like a plastic doll. Because that's what chicks want. But no, so I did dye my hair like twice, like 2 years ago. And I think the first time I did it, I got the wrong color. And it did not look great. Not that it looked bad, but I think it was pretty noticeable to the one point, like one day, you know, it was like out in the daylight with the sun. And my one friend, he was like, what's up with your hair? I was like, nothing, nothing at all. See you tomorrow in class, Ms. Vaughn. And he goes, you dye your hair? I was like, yeah. And he goes, maybe match the color of the rest of your head next time. I said, all right, that's fair. That's probably fair. So ever since I tried it one more time and, you know, did match the color of the head, but I don't know. It's too much upkeep. I'm like, what am I going to get somebody? I mean, I guess I can get my girlfriend to do it for me, but she doesn't want to do it. She likes, and I'm like, be honest. Stop. Just don't say that if you don't mean it.

0: She goes, honestly, I like the salt and pepper look. It's a good look on you. I don't want you looking like you're 25. I don't want you looking like that. Salt and pepper's hot. Just like for the girls and the women out there that think the dad bods are hot. Maybe Livy Dunn thinks Paul Skeen's dad bod is hot. For the girls that like the salt and pepper, look, it's less work I got to do. It's, what is, was it $20, $30 for a thing adjust for men? It's probably more than that now. And inflation. And unless she was going to do it for me, what am I going to do it myself? Come on, that's too much. I don't have the time for that. Ain't nobody got time for that. So, I don't want it to get too gray, but it's just enough on the sides. It hasn't really affected the top yet. I'll rock with it. And no offense to anybody out there that is rocking their Mr. Clean, but I'd rather be gray than bald. Although, you can pull off being bald. That's like a power move. That's your weapon. That becomes your ultimate weapon. It's like, wow, I lost my hair. Turns out I actually look better. Right? Imagine like the first guy that went bald. And they're like, what is happening to my hair? And I mean, I don't know what the earliest time. I'm just think about like the 1800s. Guys going bald. I can't imagine that was like a cool thing, right? I mean, for a lot of people, it's pretty embarrassing when you start to lose your hair. But imagine the first guy that like lost his hair and went bald and looked phenomenal. And he's like, hey, I don't have to get haircuts anymore. And I look better. I look tougher. I actually look intimidating. But again, I'd rather be gray than bald. I don't know what I would look like bald. I've picked my hair before when I was young, and I probably not a good look. Not a good look. Combs says Brad catching strays. Yeah, Brad is catching strays. I wasn't actually thinking of Brad in person. I don't know what Brad looks like with hair, so I can't compare it, but I'd rather be gray than bald. 310-840-4910. All right, we'll get you that three-team NBA trade coming up next, I promise. And we'll also do hot or cold when we return. We'll open up the phone lines for you. Anything you want to get in on the lines about, 310-840-4910. I'm Pat Boyle. 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
6: 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It appears by its own numbers, the U.S. government seems insolvent. 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

0: 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I'm Pat Boyle, and we are brought to you by BetMGM. 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Talked a lot about Mark Walter and the messy-looking details regarding his Dodgers ownership as he sold the Lakers just a year after owning them and is now reportedly looking to sell his shares in Chelsea in the Premier League. Looking to potentially get out of the Dodgers and Lakers TV deals for a lump sum cash. And he's currently under federal investigation by the Southern District of New York and the SEC for potential fraud. Yikes. What does this mean for the future of the Dodgers? Well, I mean, it's, you know, in the realities that exist in this, on this planet, in this world that we live in, there is a reality where he has to sell the Dodgers or is forced to sell the Dodgers because of legal trouble. So we were giving you all the easy-to-digest details around what's going on and if the worst-case scenario does come to fruition, what happens to the Dodgers and what happens to Shohei Ohtani, who, you know, just so happens to have a clause in his contract that he can opt out if Mark Walter sells the team. So where could Shohei Ohtani potentially end up if he decides, well, yeah, that's $68 million a year that they owed me? You're telling me I might not be getting that? I'm out. Peace. Sayonara. So any of your calls, your questions on that, 310-840-4910. We deep dived into the NFC North. Talked to Tim Twentyman, who covers the Lions for Lions.com. Gave you a bunch of baseball updates. Talked about the Cowboys and the Saints brawling at practice with Brock Recksteiner, the son of WWF / WWE / ECW legend Scott Steiner, German suplexing a Cowboys player at practice yesterday. Paul Skeens, another rough day at the office, the Mariners being the biggest disappointment in all of baseball this year, and so much more. So again, 310-840-4910. We're going to kick off the final hour with Hot or Cold in just a bit, but whenever he's got it, I'd like to take it. That didn't sound right. Whenever he's got it, I'd like to hear it. And that is Beef with Boyle. Mm. And after 2 days on vacation, I know he's got a lot to say. Producer Brandon Combs back in the mix. Combs, what do you have beef with me for today?
1: Oh, when I have it, you're going to take it. And listen.
0: Please don't say that.
1: I have some beef with Boyle right now. And look, I've listened to a lot of stuff from you over, you know, the course of the last, what, 8 months now, almost 9 months, and mm-hmm. really kind of a little bit over a year. So, you know, we did do the summer show last summer.
0: That's right.
1: But it almost seems like you're the troll of trolls when it comes to teams that I like. And it's like, it comes to a point where sometimes I'm like, man, does he really like truly believe some of the things that are coming out of his mouth? Or is he just saying this just to really irk me?
0: Time out. Because I literally in March predicted that the Cubs are going to make it to the World Series. So I just want to remind you, I'm predicting your favorite baseball team and arguably your favorite team of all your sports is going to make the World Series. So I just want to remind you that.
1: I'll give you that. You did that one thing. You did that one thing, you know, kind of self-deprecating, but you did that one thing. I get it. I don't understand, one, your love affair with Jordan Love and why you think a guy who's never even gotten one MVP vote in his career and whose numbers have gone down in the last 3 years, year after year after year, passing wise, why you think he's going to win an MVP. And at the same time, I heard come out of your mouth today that you believe that the Bears are going to win under 9.5 games this year. Like, I don't know. I don't understand the things that you say sometimes, because you like to come at me about Caleb Williams. And the first thing you always say about Caleb, oh my God, his completion percentage last year, 58% completion percentage, blah, blah, blah, blah, blah. So I went and did some digging. And I got a question for you. Jordan Love, who you believe is going to win the MVP, do you know what his completion percentage was in the fourth quarter last year when games were within 7 points?
0: Okay, so that's oddly specific. Well, it's not oddly specific. It's specific. So in the fourth quarter of games that are one possession games, I'm going to go ahead and guess, by the fact that you're asking me, that it's probably under 60%, although I would have guessed it was over 60%, if not 65.
1: 58.4%. In the fourth quarter in his career, his completion percentage, 58.6%. But this is the guy that you think is going to win the NFL MVP over guys like Patrick Mahomes, over guys like Josh Allen and Joe Burrow and all of these other quarterbacks, that, because this is a quarterback award, let's not, you know, we're not going to pretend like it's not. The MVP is a quarterback award.
0: Mm-hmm.
1: And you think that Jordan Love is going to beat all of those guys playing the way that he plays when the game is on the line. And this is also why his head coach doesn't trust him, which I've told you time and time again. And then you get on the Bears side of things and you look at the Bears schedule and you see what the Bears have done under Ben Johnson, and you saw the growth within Caleb Williams throughout the entire season last season. By the way, beat Jordan Love in a playoff game as well. Knocked him out of the playoffs.
0: In a game where Jordan Love threw for 350 yards and 4 touchdowns and no interceptions, but yes, go ahead.
1: Who won the game?
0: I know who won the game. Don't act like Jordan Love played poorly.
1: That matters. It's all that matters is who won the game.
0: Not all that matters.
1: He sent Jordan Love home. That's all I said. He sent Jordan Love home. The Bears sent Jordan Love home, did they not? And now you're like, oh, the Bears are going to win less than 9.5. You're out of your mind. You are out of your ever loving mind. You're right about one thing. There's a team in that division that's going to win less than 9.5 games. And it's the team that your beloved quarterback, who you think is going to win the MVP, that's the team that's going to win under 9.5 games. That's my beef with Boyle.
0: Okay. Let me just remind you of a couple of things. Most importantly, going into the game where the Bears delivered a cheap shot on Jordan Love and concussed him and knocked him out of the game, Jordan Love went into that game third in the MVP odds in the National Football League, behind only Matthew Stafford and Drake May. That late into the season, Jordan Love, who you think is average, who you want to bring up his completion percentage in the fourth quarter, Jordan Love was third. I remember it distinctly because I remember talking about it on our show, because our show essentially started right around that time, like the week after that game. Third in the MVP odds. I'm not saying he was going to win it, but he would have been a finalist if not for that concussion that then cost him the final two games of the regular season.
1: He's never Jordan gotten Love a vote in his career. Not okay. One.
0: I'm letting you know. He was going to be a finalist if not for that concussion. Jordan Love had a mediocre offensive line at best last year. And by basically like every offensive line metric, they were in the bottom half of football. He's also had a receiving core that has never been able to stay healthy. And his tight end, who was having an all-pro caliber season in Tucker Kraft, tore his ACL in week 7 of the season. So you tell me how many quarterbacks would have been successful losing that many weapons with a subpar offensive line. And you think Matt LaFleur doesn't trust Jordan Love? Maybe that's true, but I think Matt LaFleur is holding Jordan Love back because he is so obsessed with having a 50-50 balanced offense, and it's the reason they lost to the Bears, because Jordan Love was destroying the Bears' defense, and Matt LaFleur, oh, we have to run the football every first down. Oh, we only got 2 yards? Oh, man, that's not good. Oh, we got a first down because Jordan Love made another awesome third down throw? All right, let's run the football again on first down.
1: Did you just hear what you just did? gave every excuse for every reason why you don't like Justin Herbert. You did the same thing for Jordan Love. Just saying.
0: I'm throwing it out there. And it's not that I don't like Justin Herbert, because I used to be a big Justin Herbert fan. I used to think he was going to win MVPs. Now I've moved on to Jordan Love. Jordan Love is now my guy.
1: You picked some winners, let me tell you.
0: Look, I think I pick quarterbacks that have all the potential and all the talent. I know there's a lot of people that can't quit Justin Herbert. My one friend, Pete Kennedy, he loves Justin Herbert. He thinks he's going to win the MVP this year. I know some friends that think the Chargers are going to win 13 games. You remind me of my
1: wife's girlfriend who just loves jerks and is still getting her heart broken at 40.
0: Yeah. Monty said Pat has a quarterback evaluation problem. I don't think I do. I think I identify the quarterbacks that have the best tools and the best weapons. Maybe I should be on the Chargers train this year. Maybe I should be. Because I got off the Justin Herbert train about a year and a half ago when I saw his meltdown of a performance in the postseason against Houston. I said, I won't be fooled again, not by Justin Herbert. And thank God I didn't.
1: Instead, I'll be fooled by Jordan Love.
0: And instead, I'll be... Well, how can you be fooled when the guy throws for 350 and four touchdowns in a playoff game? Not his fault they lost.
1: Pat, his passing numbers have decreased each of the last three seasons, though.
0: Combs, look at the injuries around him. I mean, I'm not just saying that. Now look, they've had a really good, not even really good. They've had a average, if not slightly above average, run game with Josh Jacobs, who's a solid running back. And we'll see maybe if Josh Jacobs gets suspended for 4 to 6 to 8 games this year and the Packers have to throw the ball more, maybe that honestly works in my favor. Maybe that makes Jordan Love becoming an MVP candidate that much more doable. Because they're going to have to be forced to throw the football a ton because their running game is going to be mid at best. Yeah, so you want to point out, and look, I know you're, and I'm not saying that the injuries aren't his fault or that they should be excuses as to why his numbers have looked pedestrian the last 2 years, but Jordan Love got hurt in week one in 2024 against the Eagles and missed 2 games, and then he got hurt with that concussion last year against the Bears and missed the final 2 games. So it's like, you know, again, I know you're saying, he couldn't even get 3,500 yards. Couldn't even sniff more than 25 touchdowns. If he played a full 17-game season. He's only done
1: it once in his career, Pat.
0: Yeah, his first year as a starter. He threw for over 4,100 yards. Caleb Williams has never done that. And he threw for 32 touchdowns. And then he boat raced the Cowboys in the postseason and had a great first half against the Niners. How did the second half go? Not great. But great first half against the Niners in that playoff game. Like, I know you're a Bears fan, and I'm a Giants fan. So it's like I'm not a Packers fan or a Bears hater. This is just the opinion that this is the side of the aisle that I happen to fall on. I think Jordan Love's going to be an MVP. I think the Packers are going to be great, and I think the Bears are going to take a step back. I'm sorry that collides with
1: don't do that.
0: Your deepest fandoms.
1: Don't do that. I know you're a Bears fan. Don't diminish the argument because I'm a Bears fan. Because I'm also. I'm the first person to tell people Aaron Rodgers is a top 3 quarterback of all time. I can't stand Aaron Rodgers. I can't stand the Packers. But I'll be honest, when a team is good, same way that I'm on it. As much as I hate the Milwaukee Brewers, we talk about me loving the Cubs so much, and you're right. And I hate the Milwaukee Brewers. But I'm sitting there and I'm honest about how, look, this the way that this franchise is built and the way they keep winning games is astonishing. I'm honest when it comes to other teams. I'm honest when it comes to my teams. And I'm honest when it comes to quarterback evaluating. And when I look at Jordan Love and I see the things that Jordan Love does, sure, does he put up some numbers? Absolutely, 110%. He doesn't turn the ball over a ton. But when he does turn the ball over, it's usually in critical situations. With really dumb decision making. And in the fourth quarter, he is not good. When the game is on the line, he is not good. And he's never been good. And that's what I see from Jordan Love. The throws off the back foot, the stupid interceptions. Those are the things that drive me nuts about Jordan Love. And that is the prime reason why Jordan Love is never, and I will stand on this hill, never going to win an MVP. You're out of your mind. You're going to die on this hill, and it's fine because that's your take, and you think Jordan Love's going to win an MVP, but you're wrong. He's not. He's never been that guy. He's never going to be that guy. And this isn't because I dislike the Packers, because of course I dislike the Packers. I'm a Bears fan. But they had 30 straight years of otherworldly quarterback play. Jordan Love is not that. He's just not. And he's never been that. And that's why they run the ball in critical situations. That's why his head coach, who's a very smart head coach, by the way, probably one of the better head coaches in the NFL, does not trust his quarterback to not make the critical mistake in critical situations, because he does it time and time again.
0: Combs, who's the reason the Packers lost that game? It took an incredible comeback by the Bears. Who's the reason the Packers lost?
1: In the playoffs?
0: Yes.
1: Caleb Williams is the reason they lost.
0: No. Matt LaFleur is the reason they lost.
1: No, Caleb Williams is the reason they lost. Caleb Williams made plays when he needed to make plays. Ben Johnson outcoached Matt LaFleur in that game. Yeah, absolutely. 110%. But Caleb Williams is the reason why the Packers lost that game, whether you want to admit it or not.
0: You don't give up 25 points in the fourth quarter. And your head coach is not to blame. I'm sorry.
1: Pat, you're in the playoffs. And now, if you want to tell me that you know, giving up 25 points in the fourth quarter and is to put on the head coach, that's fine. I'm going to put it on the players. I'm going to put it on because the head coach is getting you prepared throughout the week. The head coach is doing, and sure, to a certain extent, play calling and all that stuff, you want to put that on the head coach? Sure. I'm not putting that on the head coach. I'm putting that on the players. Make plays. And not only that, you're Jordan Love. It's not like the Bears score. It's not like you're playing backyard rules where it's, hey, if we score, we get ball back. That's not what happens. The Packers get an opportunity. Packers get the ball back. Sustain a drive. If you're Jordan Love and you're so damn good, sustain a drive. Get a couple of first downs. Run the clock.
0: Well, they did. They scored a touchdown to go up by 11. Bears answered, got it 27-24. Packers get to the red zone, and after throwing the football had worked all drive long, they get to first and 10 inside the red zone. Matt LaFleur couldn't wait to run the football. They get nothing, then they take a shot to the end zone, which I thought was stupid, and you could blame that on Jordan Love or on Matt LaFleur, but I mean, at that point, I would throw a screen or throw something short to keep the clock running and also just to mix it up and throw the football. And then they take a delay of game as an offense on third down, and then they missed the field goal. It was a chip shot field goal, which then opened the door for the Bears touchdown to go ahead. And then the Packers get down to the red zone again, and on the final play, you have bad memory because you thought it was Jordan Love's problem when it wasn't, that final play that they lose on. And so they got to the red zone three straight possessions and scored 7 points. That was it.
1: I can name you 7 quarterbacks in the league right now that don't lose that football game. Well, with Matt LaFleur as the head coach.
0: With Matt LaFleur as the head coach, 7 quarterbacks?
1: Yeah.
0: I don't think so.
1: Okay. Josh Allen doesn't lose that game. Patrick Mahomes doesn't lose that game. I mean, there are players that make plays when it's crunch time. Jordan Love just doesn't do that. And that is my biggest problem with Jordan Love. I think the kid's got talent. I think the kid's got arm strength. I just don't think he has the mental makeup when the game is on the line, when it comes to crunch time. I don't think he is capable of making that play. And I've never thought that about him. I think he puts up stats. I think he puts up numbers. That's all that he is.
0: And it's funny that you mention that. because Jordan Love had five fourth quarter comebacks / game winning drives last season alone. Including, you know, you would think you would remember this one when the Packers played the Bears the first time in December.
1: Yep.
0: Mm-hmm. And Jordan Love led a game winning drive. I would think maybe that one would stick with you a little bit more than anything else.
1: He's got plenty of fourth quarter comebacks. But what you fail to look at is the overall body of work. 63 for 108 in pass attempts. 6.6 yards per attempt in the fourth quarter.
0: How many of those are throwaways? 89
1: passer rating in the fourth quarter last year.
0: How many of those incompletions are throwaways? Because you love to use that argument.
1: You want to look at his adjusted completion percentage in the fourth quarter last year? I could look up his adjusted completion percentage in the fourth quarter. Absolutely. I'll get that number for you right now. Because I guarantee you, it's not going to get that much better.
0: If you could find that stat in the next 10 seconds, that'd be pretty impressive. I got to give you that.
1: 61%.
0: It's a little bit better.
1: It goes up 3 percentage points.
0: The Combs, we have a caller.
1: Fourth quarter.
0: We have a caller in Chicago that wants to weigh in on why the Packers lost that game in the playoffs last year. Let's get to 404910. Mike, what's going on, man? How you doing?
2: Yeah, what's going on? Yeah, I talked to you, I think last week sometime, and I asked you where the Packers fit in that division, and you said they were going to win it, and Jordan Love is going to be up for MVP. I'm feeling the same. I think LaFleur is going to take the reins off of him this year, and I think that's one of the reasons why they brought him back, because I don't think he should have retained his job after blowing the playoff game. But for the simple fact is, I think they lost the playoff game is because they had a faulty place kicker. He missed two field goals, and then he misses the extra point when Love throws the, yep, the game ahead. He threw the touchdown pass to goal, and the Packers were winning at that time. And then he goes and he misses the extra point. And then on the Packers' final drive, they're down 4, which they should have been down 3. He missed the field goal at the end of the first half when they called the timeout, right? And then he had a second chance, and then he missed the – he missed it on the second chance, but he should have made that because he should have known which way the wind was blowing at that time. And then he missed the 44-yarder. He pushed it severely right. And then he goes and blows the extra point when the Packers go ahead on a go-ahead touchdown pass to Golden. And I think that's one of the reasons why he's going to be in the MVP race, because they're going to use Golden more, which they should have used him more last year. So in my estimation, yeah, they gave up 25 points. They could have gave up that 25 points, but if they had a good place kicker, they would have won the game 34-31. So I mean, there's
0: damn
2: a
0: right
2: lot of ifs and ands and buts about the game, but I think that's one of the major reasons why they lost the game. I mean, they go in at half. They should have went in half up 24-3 instead of 21-3. I mean, it's a little yep, thing
0: damn
2: that
0: right,
2: lose
0: Mike.
2: Playoff games sometimes.
0: Good stuff, Mike. Great call. You know, you forget just how bad Brandon McManus was in that playoff game and how you can kind of see that coming. And I know that Soldier Field in January ain't an easy place to kick for sure. But look, that's why they have a rookie kicker now in Trey Smack. You don't got to worry about that. Trey Smack hit a 58 freaking yarder in the first game of preseason. I'm promising you, Combs, you got to worry about Trey Smack in January. That'll be your worst nightmare if it's Packers Bears in a playoff game in January. Trey Smack rolls onto the field, that's an automatic 3 points. I'll tell you that right now. So yeah, 310-840-4910. That's part of the reason why. You know, add on to all the other things that were completely not Jordan Love's fault. We've got some other texts, by the way, here. We got a 619 number texting in saying, I told you, it's Pat's retirement plan. Packers winning 6 games maximum this year. No Parsons, and he's not going to be there until at least 2 games after the Cowboys, and it's back. And if it's back, he'll just get injured again. What does that mean, Pat's retirement plan?
1: He's saying you bet a lot of money on the Packers and Jordan Love to win an MVP.
0: Well, there's another text we got to get to that makes sense, but oh, okay. Yeah, because then texted in again and said it's probably because he bet thousands of dollars on him to win MVP, so he's trying to will it to happen. First of all, who do you think I am that I have thousands of dollars to place on a season-long MVP future? Thousands of dollars? I mean, I can understand if it's like $100 and I haven't even placed a wager on who's going to win MVP. And when I do on Jordan Love, it's going to be like $10 because it's a season long future. I mean, I don't know, but no, that is absolutely not the reason why.
1: On that, I want to know why I'm only getting $10 if Reckenstein makes a roster.
0: Exactly. Monty says Pat is secretly Mark Walter. No, I promise you guys, I wouldn't be doing this radio show if I was Mark Walter or if I had Mark Walter money. I'd be on a yacht with my girlfriend, Sydney Sweeney, with the girl of choice or girls of choice.
1: So you do this for the money and not the love of the game, huh?
0: I do it for the love of the game, Combs. I would still be doing this show. Don't you worry. All right, we got to get to a break. 310-840-4910. We'll get to hot or cold when we come back. We'll see if more fireworks fly. It's producer Brandon Combs. I'm Pat Boyle. You can hit me up on Twitter at PatBoyle44, and you can get in on the phones, 310-840-4910. 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
1: Welcome on back. BetMGM Tonight, Westwood One Sports. I'm Pat Boyle. Phone number to join the show, 310-840-4910. That's 310-840-4910. The big NFL news of the night has now become the new contract extension Vita Vea has gotten from the Tampa Bay Buccaneers, which felt like that was a must-have. They needed to get that done. I'm still going to criticize GM Jason Light for failing to get a contract extension done with Baker Mayfield, but there's a positive sign for the Buccaneers. I still don't think they're going to be a playoff team. And again, not because I don't think Baker and the offense are going to be good. I think Baker's going to be great. I think he's going to be awesome. Love me some Baker Mayfield. But I just don't believe in that defense. I don't. So maybe I'll be one of the morons that when Baker Mayfield said, we told you we're going to shock a lot of people, a lot of people writing us off, a lot of radio hosts, a lot of talking heads, that Pat Boyle. 310-840-4910. We'll get you some baseball scores in just a bit, but let's get to some hot or cold. Let's get producer Brandon Combs back in the mix. Combs, what's going on?
2: Oh, you know, it's a little bit of yelling at you. My favorite thing to do on a Wednesday night. On a Thursday, Friday, Monday, Tuesday,
1: Monday,
2: Saturday, Sunday,
1: any day that
2: well,
1: ends at Y.
2: Yeah, pretty much. But let's start here. Hot or cold? If Mark Walter is guilty of these accusations, this is the biggest scandal in sports all time.
1: Of all time? I mean, geez. I don't know if anything will ever top the Astros cheating. That's probably always going to be right up there at the top of the list. Everybody always mentions this. I wonder what it would be like to be alive in 1919 when the Black Sox literally threw the World Series. I can't. And we've had some big time scandals. I mean, the steroid era in baseball, you could just encapsulate that like entire 10 years is one of the biggest scandals. Lance Armstrong. For me, it'll always be the Astros sign-stealing, the trash cans. This would be a big scandal if the owner of not only the Dodgers, but for a short time, the Lakers, the Sparks, the Chelsea, several other teams, one of the richest owners in all of sports, ends up, I mean, you know, again, if he's guilty, ends up going to prison for tax fraud. And that was part of the reason why the Dodgers could afford all these, or, you know, make all these contracts and their TV deal, which is such a sweetheart deal for them. I mean, yeah, it'll be up there. I don't know if it'll be the biggest sports scandal of all time, though. So I'll say cold. But yeah, you know, again, this is certainly doesn't look like it's trending in the right direction.
2: Yeah, to me, 1919 is worse than 2017, right? Like, to me, 1919, because the White Sox threw the World Series. At least the Astros cheated to win. The White Sox took money in order to lose a World Series. I think that this is probably bigger than all of that, though, because what you're talking about is like voiding contracts. What you're talking about is getting players and putting out contracts that you knowingly are not able to afford, winning titles with them, and then these players not getting played. And one of those players just happens to be a player that a lot of people are talking about as being the greatest of all time. And then this could change the entire landscape. What you've done could be changing the entire landscape of baseball with a lockout, because so many owners hate what you're doing. So many owners can't do what you're doing, apparently. And all of that, you did it knowing that you couldn't do it. like financially, yeah, and physically could not do it and come through on some of the things that you were doing. Look, I've backed the Dodgers. I've said the reason why people are so mad at the Dodgers is because we want our organizations to be the Dodgers.
1: Absolutely.
2: And instead, Now you're going to come and find out if all of this is true, which I just don't understand how all of the information that's out there could be out there if it wasn't true. And this happens and you have to void these contracts. And baseball is going to have a lockout. And you're going to be changing it completely alters baseball. It alters the game. I don't think there's ever been anything bigger than this. If all of this is true and if all of it ends up the way that it ends up.
1: Yeah. And, you know, again, we posed this question in the beginning of the show. How does this affect the seat at the table that the Dodgers will have when there are negotiations for a new collective bargaining agreement? And if there is a potential lockout, because for the last year and a half, everybody, like, right, Combs, it's like, oh, the Dodgers are going to be reason why there's a lockout. The Dodgers are ruining baseball. Well, now if their owner is potentially guilty of tax fraud and he's going to be forced to sell the team, again, if he's found guilty of, or if this federal investigation finds him guilty of some serious stuff, who is going to sit in that owner's seat when it comes time to discuss a collective bargaining agreement? And that make it more or less likely that we have a salary cap? Would it make it more or less likely to rule out deferred contracts? So yeah, this is not only affecting next year, this could be affecting the foreseeable future of baseball. And I think just in terms of how it could affect the Dodgers, it won't be great. And it could result in Shohei Ohtani saying, I'm out. See ya.
2: I think that's a great question too, Pat, that you just, what does this do for the landscape of deferred contracts? With the power of the Major League Baseball Players Association, if this thing happens and these contracts get voided and these guys don't make their money, there will never be another deferred contract in the history of baseball. The Players Union will never allow it. You're going to give Shohei Ohtani $700 million? Okay. But you're going to give that to him throughout the course of his career. Nothing's going to be paid afterwards. You will never see, if this happens, you will never see another deferred contract in Major League Baseball. I guarantee you, because the Players Union won't allow it.
1: Because imagine thinking that like the Dodgers would ever have any trouble paying these contracts back. And then something like this pops up.
2: Yeah. It really does. This completely alters the landscape, not only of baseball, but what we thought that these negotiations were going to be in December. It changes all of that, because now not only do the players not want a cap or a floor, but now they have a whole nother reason, which they already don't trust the owners. Now they have so much more leverage and reasons to not trust the owners. This screws the owners in negotiations. If everything comes to light and this is actually true, and if these players aren't getting paid, man, it's going to be interesting to watch. Very interesting to watch.
1: All right, Combs, you want to hit one more hot or cold here?
2: Yeah, absolutely. Look, I said this, I tweeted it out yesterday, and I said it in one of my platforms that I'm on. If you fight at a sporting event, you're a loser. Hot or cold?
1: Hot. Hot. And I detailed the fisticuffs that happened last night or Monday night in the Cubs. And I'm sure there was probably more fisticuffs last night as well. But the fisticuffs that went viral on Monday night between the Cubs and the White Sox, where one dude in the Cubs jersey really just had a storm of fists raining down upon him. Bloody face. It was really, really bad. Yeah, you're a loser. Like you either can't control your alcohol or you make the rest of us diehard sports fans look like barbaric animals, because we all take sports too seriously, right? That's why we're sports fans. That's why you're listening to this show. That's why, that's why we're sports fans. There's nothing else to say than that. But if you ever let it get to a point where you can't behave yourself in a physical setting, that you would actually fight somebody, throw punches, get into fights, get kicked out of a game, possibly get arrested. Yeah, you're a loser in every sense of the word. And you are setting a horrible example for future generations.
2: Look, you're not only did that Cubs fan have a rain of fists coming down on him, but he started the whole damn thing. I watched the video from the fan. He, and not only that, he was pushing people that were helping him, like his friends. He pushed them at the Sox fans. Like, I don't know what was going on. Look, there's just so much stupidity that goes on with it. And if you can't handle your liquor or whatever the case is, if you go into a sporting event and you're trying to fight over your team and do all of this stuff, you're a loser. You just are. There's no need for it. It doesn't make you look cool. It makes you look like a buffoon. Not only that, now you're getting arrested. You're going to have to pay a fine. You're going to have to go to court. You're going to, like, it's dumb. It is beyond dumb, and it makes you a loser. I'm sorry. It just does.
1: Good stuff. Good stuff. We do not glorify violence. Although, again, Combs, I was saying last night,
2: I love the UFC.
1: Well, yeah, you love the UFC. I also, like, I couldn't stop watching that video of that fight.
2: Yeah.
1: And that's just like...
2: And last night, there were no fights, by the way. During the rain delay, Sox fans and Cubs fans all got in a group behind home plate. They were taking off their shirts like the Tarps Off crew chanting Green Bay sucks. So, last night was a kumbaya moment.
1: Nice. 310-840-4910. When we come back, we'll finish up with that that's now a five-team NBA trade. And a team in the Eastern Conference just got legitimately better, and they're a title contender. We'll explain what, why. We'll take your calls and your texts on it when we return. 310-840-4910. That's producer Brandon Combs. I'm Pat Boyle. 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
0: Watch out for the Cardinals. Arizona has been lighting up defenses this preseason. Could Rookie of the Year favorite Jeremiah Love and the Cards make the NFL's best division even tougher? Westwood One Sports.
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here. I'm Pat Boyle. Phone number to join is 310-840-4910. You can also hit me up on Twitter at PatBoyle44. Lynnell Willingham, Josh Graham, the dynamic duo teaming up together at the top of the hour when we turn things over to Westwood One Sports Night, so make sure you keep it locked here. But until then, I got you answering your questions here for a final couple of minutes. And we did have an NBA trade tonight, and it's a decent one. Decently sized one. Three-team trade. Well, actually, it becomes a five-team trade with some moves that were made last week. But here is the crux of it. Cavs, Nuggets, and the Clippers all agreeing on a trade, and the main centerpiece is Peyton Watson goes from the Nuggets to the Cleveland Cavaliers, Max Strus goes from the Cavs to the Clippers, and the Denver Nuggets get an unprotected first-round pick in 2031 from the Cavaliers, and they get the Kings' second-round pick from 2032, which I believe the Cavs owned. But they get a first-round pick, granted, 5 years from now. The Nuggets had to trade, well, didn't have to trade Peyton Watson, but they traded him because, again, they're paying Nikola Jokic, they're paying Jamal Murray, they're paying Aaron Gordon, they're paying Christian Brown. They got a lot of guys. They do not have enough room to give Peyton Watson a brand new contract, who then, by the way, is signing a 4-year, $88 million deal with a player option to join the Cavaliers. So Peyton Watson gets paid, and he's now going to become the fourth best player on the Cavs, the fifth best player on the Cavaliers, probably in that starting lineup. If not, their sixth man coming off the bench who's going to play significant minutes. This is a good deal for the Cavaliers. So Peyton Watson averaged a career high in points, rebounds, and assists per game last year. 14.5 points per game, 5 rebounds per game, over 2 assists, over a block, and nearly 1 steal per game. He's a 6'8" guard. And he shot 41% from deep. Peyton Watson in his first 2 years in Denver just couldn't find the opportunity to get the playing time and wasn't playing in the playoffs. Last year played a bunch more, but again, didn't become a big factor in the playoffs for the Denver Nuggets, and they got knocked out in the second round by the Thunder. And then this past year, with a lot of the injuries that Denver had early on in the season, Peyton Watson was getting some significant playing time, and he delivered. And then he had a hamstring strain towards the end of the year that really kind of disrupted what was turning into an awesome season. He's a great young player. He's 23 years old. They got him after his freshman year from UCLA out of the draft. Came into the NBA at 19. He's 23. This is a solid player that the Cavs are getting. This kind of pisses me off as a Knicks fan. But he's a solid player.

0: Real solid player. And we got somebody texting in, 614 number, that says, thoughts on the Peyton Watson trade? I think the Cavs are a legit contender now. What the hell is Denver doing? Well, again, the Nuggets couldn't afford to pay him. So they're going to end up losing him after next year for nothing. They're already paying their four best players a boatload of money. They couldn't afford to pay him. Tough casualty to take. But, you know, they unless you think Peyton Watson was going to become better than Aaron Gordon or Christian Brown, they already paid Christian Brown last year. They weren't going to move on from him. So, and Peyton Watson, by the way, ranks second in the NBA in field goals contested. Now, let me reword this. He ranks second in field goal percentage allowed as the contesting defender since entering the league in 2023. So, like, outside of centers, obviously, like, guards that contest shots, he's, like, the second best shot contesting guard slash defender in the NBA in terms of that stat. He's a solid player. The Cavs got much better. They got much better because of this. The Clippers are getting Max Strus. Again, that's essentially just a salary for them to tank. The Clippers are going to be god-awful. And the Nuggets, they couldn't pay him, and I thought they would maybe get a much more immediate first-round draft pick, but they get it in 2031. So, look, this is a great deal for the Cavaliers. Cleveland should be very happy. Finally, Jane in Tucson texts in, as Combs and I were talking about people that fight at games, at sporting events, and she said, what about players who fight, like Dallas Cowboys in their practice with New Orleans? One guy swung a helmet at the head of a player not wearing one. Yeah, not smart. Not great. They're also losers, but they're making millions of dollars. Well, some of them. All right, fun show. Thanks to producer Brandon Combs. Thanks to everybody that called in and texted in. Keep up with me on Twitter and on Instagram at PatBoyle44. Thanks to video producer Michael Montgomery. Monty, thanks to our guy Lee in our Westwood One studios. Thanks to my co-host Brad Evans. Thanks to Chloe Pratt, Max Sheedy, and Zach Kroll. I'm Pat Boyle. We're back tomorrow at 6 p.m.
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1: Yes, indeedy. 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Tonight is going to be interesting in terms of where we're going to go. Yes, the National Football League is still at the forefront. Yes, we're getting closer and closer to the start of the NFL regular season. But, man, there's some pretty wild news out of the WNBA. There's some fascinating numbers surrounding Deion Sanders and the University of Colorado. We'll have a conversation on the Buffs as we move throughout the show as well. And then America's favorite relationship finally going public. That'll get you that news coming up in the midnight hour on the East Coast. I do want to start the National Football League, though. Not a surprise that we're starting in the NFL. 21 days away from night one of the NFL regular season, Seahawks, Patriots in the ring ceremony for the Seattle Seahawks, a rematch of the Super Bowl. Excited for that matchup. The Patriots were on the grass today, participating in a joint practice, and it wasn't just against anybody, right? It was a joint practice against the Philadelphia Eagles. And I don't know if this was on the docket before. Well, I'm assuming it was on the docket before A.J. Brown ultimately got dealt. Y'all know how I felt about this all offseason long. I was calling the bluff of the Philadelphia Eagles all offseason. I did not believe that they were actually going to make that move and make that decision. They do, and now A.J. Brown is a member of the New England Patriots. It's going to be awkward, right, every time that A.J. Brown or Jalen Hurts takes the podium, because whether they're joint practicing against one another or not, I assume that they're going to get asked about one another as they roll throughout the course of the season, especially, say, the Eagles' offense. There's a little bit of adversity, and there's a hiccup there. You don't think they're going to ask, well, do you think not having A.J. Brown is having sort of any sort of impact on the success of the offense? It's going to come up. If A.J. Brown doesn't, you know, perform the same statistically in New England, it's going to come up. Do you think this is a result of you not having the quarterback that you've had for the previous 4, 5, 6 years of your career? It's going to come up. It's inevitable. It came up today, and I thought both A.J. Brown and Jalen Hurts handled the question like pros. Here is A.J. Brown on his former quarterback, Jalen Hurts.
2: No, it's not about no closure or anything, man. It's love. You know, I want a Super Bowl ring with them, and it's always be love, no matter how anyone feels. You know, I love Philly, and I will always love Philly, but I'm here now, and that's where my feet are, and that's what I'm focused on.
3: Have you talked to Jalen since the trade?
2: No.
4: How did you leave things with him?
2: Philly, man, y'all are tough, man. Man, it's love. But listen, I honestly, guys, none of that stuff even matters, guys. I think you all should want to report something positive. You know, you know, asking the question is going to turn negative. So let's not get into that. Whoa. Let's keep everything positive. It's love my way. And just move forward. That's all.
1: Hold on, AJ. Why would it be something negative if it's all love? If y'all really rock with one another, why would it be something that's negative? I was fascinated by that whole exchange. One, I love that A.J. Brown acknowledging that the Philadelphia media corps, they've earned their stripes. They're a group that doesn't pull any punches. They're going to ask the difficult questions no matter how awkward things could possibly get. From A.J. Brown's perspective, when he says that it's all love, I don't believe him at all. If it was all love, you would not have forced your way out of Philadelphia. I guess I appreciate, you know, in hindsight, trying to patch things up and be a professional, be a pro. I think he's handled himself like a pro throughout the entirety of the situation, even while he was frustrated in Philadelphia. I don't think his behavior was anything that was super detrimental to the team or egregious, no matter how you ultimately looked at it. But the reality is, he is no longer a member of the Philadelphia Eagles. And I think a lot of folks have questioned not what this means for A.J. Brown, right? He's going to play with Drake May, a guy who was the runner-up in the MVP conversation last year. It just is what it is when it comes to that. I think folks look at the Philadelphia offense and wonder, hey, will that group be able to bounce back without A.J. Brown? And if you paid attention to Philadelphia's offense a season ago, they looked like a shell of themselves. A.J. Brown statistically had one of the worst years of his career, but it wasn't a result of the quarterback and the wide receiver not being on the same page. I don't believe that's what it was at all. A.J. Brown last year, 78 catches, 1,003 yards, 7 touchdowns, 12.9 yards of reception, the lowest yards per catch in his career. So clearly, right, there was a little bit of a drop-off. But as I've said all offseason when it comes to Philadelphia, right, their fall-off offensively last year, it's not because Jalen Hurts sucks all of a sudden. Right, and I've been pretty adamant on this program about how I feel about him. I've called him the Baby Birkin. I've called him the BBL of the Philadelphia Eagles. I called him a pair of veneers. He's an accessory. He's not the bus driver for this group. He is, as I've dubbed him a couple years ago, he's the passenger. He's the passenger. Now, when he's been asked to be the bus driver at times, you go back to the Super Bowl a couple years ago, he showed he's capable of it. What happened last year in Philly and why their offense took a significant step back wasn't because of Jalen Hurts, wasn't because of A.J. Brown and their falling out. They could not run the football with the same success that they had in years prior. And I think it's the biggest reason why Sean Mannion is here. It's the biggest reason why you're seeing Philadelphia go with a more under-center balanced attack. They want to keep defenses on their heels. You talk to opposing defensive coordinators throughout the NFL last year. Philadelphia was one of the most predictable offenses in all the National Football League. It just was. And I think this time around, with mirroring up the run game in the pass game and running a offensive run scheme and system that's really beneficial towards your offensive line, they got an athletic group. You playing in this wide zone run scheme, all you do is step left or step right. It is what it is. But I expect Philly to bounce back next year. I do. And I think it's going to be because of, you know, Saquon Barkley ultimately being the driving force in this. The Eagles' offense is not going to miss A.J. Brown. I do not believe that is going to be the case. I think they are going to be better this year without A.J. Brown than they were last year without A.J. Brown. And it really has nothing to do with Brown, as I've been saying. It's all about their newfound identity on the offensive side of the football. It's all about the change in philosophy, the change in scheme. I believe that for the first time in his career, they're going to put a lot on Jalen Hurts' plate. They just are. They're going to put a lot on Jalen Hurts' plate because that is what a West Coast scheme asks you to do. You're going to have to play on time. You're going to have to play in rhythm. Can Jalen Hurts do that is the question. Some folks out there question whether or not he's going to be able to do that. I don't have a lot of questions about it. I think he'll be fine as long as the run game for Philadelphia ultimately gets back on track. We heard from A.J. Brown talking about his ex, the Philadelphia Eagles. Here is Jalen Hurts speaking on the new quarterback for A.J. Brown, rather, Drake May.
5: In terms of getting the most out of A.J., quarterback to quarterback.
6: I think Drake has had a lot of success already, so I don't know what my advice, you know, would do. I just think he needs to continue the progression that he's on. I mean, he's already accomplished so many great things in a short time, and I expect more great things to come for him.
1: That is how you answer like a pro's pro. They tried to get him to walk into that, saying, well, what type of advice do you have for Drake May in terms of dealing with A.J. Brown? Basically saying, I know he was a pain in your ass. What sort of advice do you have for Drake as he is now going to inherit your former pain in the ass? I think both of these teams, wouldn't surprise me, right? Wouldn't this be very on brand for the NFL. If we got a Philadelphia New England Super Bowl, I've seen crazier things happen. I have seen crazier things happen in terms of that being a reality. But the big question is, I don't think a lot of people have questions about A.J. Brown. I think we expect him to go to New England and really not miss a beat and have success and continue to be, you know, an all-pro caliber receiver. I think all of the questions lie with Jalen Hurts. And I started the segment saying, look, I don't believe they're going to miss A.J. Brown. I also feel Jalen Hurts is going to play well next year. I do. As long as he's able to have some help, as long as it's not all put on his shoulders, I think Philadelphia will be fine on the offensive side of the football. In terms of him doing well, performing well without A.J. Brown, I think the addition of Mekhi Lemon, the addition of Hollywood Brown, Elijah Moore, Dontavian Wicks, all of those moves are made in order to alleviate that blow that you're going to take, because A.J. Brown's a damn all-pro. I'm not going to sit here and act as if there's going to be no drop-off. I'm not going to sit here and act as if, you know, there's no drop-off. I'm not going to sit here and act as if, you know, he can't function without him, right? He'll be fine. I don't think we'll see the same Philadelphia passing attack, obviously. Schematically, it's going to be different. You're running more of a West Coast scheme. As far as, like, what constitutes a successful season statistically for Jalen Hurts, as much as I laugh and dunk on him, right, it's really not about the numbers with Jalen Hurts. Because last year, statistically, he was very damn good, right? If you look at the way that he performed, it's not about the numbers. For Philadelphia, success or failure is measured by wins and losses and how far you advance in the postseason. Philadelphia, as I've said all offseason, man, it is the only team, or the team in the NFL rather, that has the widest variance of success or failure. Like, I can see Philadelphia being a 6-7 win team. I could also see Philadelphia winning 12, 13 games and punching their ticket to SoFi and making it to the Super Bowl. I totally feel that that is a reality. I totally feel like that's a possibility. In order for things to go right, though, for Philadelphia, there's going to have to be buy-in from everyone involved. And maybe, just maybe, this time around, right? Maybe it's Jalen Hurts taking more of a step back. Because look at the statistics and the numbers from 24 to 25. In 24, when this group punched their ticket to the Super Bowl and won the Super Bowl, Jalen Hurts had 361 pass attempts. That's his fewest since his rookie season, where he didn't start all 17 games. Last year, it's 100 more passing attempts. So I don't know how Hurts feels in terms of Saquon Barkley being the engine and the catalyst for their offense, but that's the way that they're best able to have success, is with him being the driving force. We talk about egos all the time in the National Football League. You got to have one, first and foremost. You don't make it to that level, right? You don't make it to that level without having ego, without having confidence, right? I think they've all got it. As you reach a certain point in your career and you've accomplished milestones, like for A.J. Brown, he's got a Super Bowl ring. He's been to the big dance twice. So as he moves into the latter stages of his career, winning doesn't take precedent anymore. It's about numbers. It's about, can you put up big stats? It's about, can you be all pro? Can you be a Pro Bowler? Where do you get ranked amongst the top 10 receivers by the executives? That's what begins to matter once you've made it to the top of the mountain, the way that Jalen Hurts has, the way that A.J. Brown has. That thought process, synonymous with wide receivers, I wonder how much Jalen Hurts thinks about it. Because all we've heard, right, and this is the reporting that came out this summer, or this fall, or this winter, rather. I just named every damn season. So the reporting that came out this winter, this spring, from ESPN, the reporting said that Jalen Hurts was reluctant to, you know, bend, so to speak, was reluctant to take to new coaching, wanted to do things his way. A lot of that is driven by ego. Just the reality of it. The beautiful thing about football, really more than any other sport, any other pro sport, everyone's got to be bought in. You got to check your ego at the door. It's the ultimate team game. Individual success normally does not translate to team success when it comes to the National Football League. We've seen Ja'Marr Chase go Kanye crazy and clearly been the best wide receiver in football. How many playoff games have the Bengals won over the past couple years? See what I'm saying? That individual success in football does not always translate to wins. And I think A.J. Brown may find out this year in New England that the grass isn't greener on the other side. He may find that out. I don't know if he does, because I'm pretty bullish on the 2026 New England Patriots. It feels like, based off of the way they looked throughout their playoff run, and let's make no mistake about it, right? The collapse in the dip in numbers that we saw from Drake May from regular season to postseason was Justin Herbert-esque. Is that how they were saying it? Herbert? However the hell that weird guy was saying it when he called in. It was Justin Herbert-esque, the drop-off that we saw from Drake May regular season to postseason. I don't believe the Drake May in the Patriots offense that we saw during the postseason, I don't believe that is the real version of who they are. I don't. I think they're more on brand with what you saw from them throughout the course of the regular season. And you now insert A.J. Brown and you insert Romeo Doubs. That group is going to be virtually unstoppable. The biggest question plaguing the 2026 New England Patriots is, can they get after the quarterback? That was their Achilles heel in 2025. Remove Ke'Lavon Chaisson from the mix, who was your second leading sack getter from a season ago. He's now in Washington. And you wonder here, A, do we have the ability to rush the passer? I expect the New England Patriots of 2026 to be formidable. But know that they share a division with arguably the most dangerous team in the AFC. The Buffalo Bills, to me, ladies and gentlemen, should be considered the front runner to win the AFC East. And I think about what they've done this offseason. I think about how their season ended in tumultuous fashion, right? They should have a chip on their shoulder. They should feel as if, hey, it is now our time. There should be a sense of urgency that resides in Buffalo that just doesn't in New England, because one team made it to the Super Bowl. The other team just had to fire their head coach. So, yes, I think New England will be formidable. In 2026, I don't think they win the division over the Buffalo Bills. I just don't. 310-840-4910, the number here on a Wednesday night edition of Westwood One Sports Night. I do want to get to an injury situation in Philadelphia a little bit later on in the show. We'll give you the details on their rookie wideout and why he's been in and out of the lineup ever since rookie minicamp. 310-840-4910 is how you reach us. As I mentioned, we'll get into a bunch of different things coming up tonight here on Westwood One Sports Night, including in the midnight hour on the East Coast. We'll get into America's favorite relationship in pro sports. And you all probably have no clue where I'm going with that, and we like to keep it that way here on Westwood One Sports Night. Weeks ago, though, man, everyone was clowning the SEC for wanting to leave the NCAA. A recent court decision validates the SEC's thinking. I'll tell you why next. 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

0: The American badass, The Undertaker, once said, "I'll make you famous." I'm trying to make you all famous here on Westwood One Sports Tonight. You can hit us up, 310-840-4910. Make some of you all in the chat famous. Real quick, I got 30 seconds for you. Anyone in the African-American community that wears a do-rag knows that you always wear it inside out because this will leave a line on your forehead, you jackass. 310-840-4910 is the number here on Westwood One Sports Night. You must have lost your damn mind. We had a lot more to get to, including the bombshell story out of the world of college football. When I saw the headline earlier today, I honestly could not believe what I was reading. A judge in Louisiana has granted a group that includes 16 football players, including several of which that are already in training camp right now, granted them a restraining order, and they keep moving the goalposts in terms of the language, right? And restraining order, temporary injunction, whatever the hell you want to call it. Basically, another judge has signed off on players returning to play college football. The players set to go back: Seahawks running back T.J. Harden played at UCLA and SMU. He is currently in camp with the Hawks. Buccaneers edge Jack Pyburn, who played at LSU, and I hope I'm getting the pronunciation right on that, played at LSU, now in camp with the Tampa Bay Buccaneers. Xavier Harris played at Ole Miss, now in camp with the New Orleans Saints. We knew this was coming. If I could call a spade, we knew that this was coming. When the ruling came out from that judge a couple of weeks ago, right? When the ruling came out from that judge a couple of weeks ago saying, hey, if you graduated high school at 22, you get an extra year eligibility based on the rule that the NCAA put into place, giving all kids 5 years of eligibility now moving forward, which, be honest, I'm about to go check and see if I got some eligibility left, damn it. This is getting crazy. The inmates run the asylum when it comes to the landscape of college athletics right now. The problem that exists and why this is able to happen is the simple fact that the NCAA, for lack of a better phrase, the NCAA is powerless. And I believe they're choosing to be, right? The restraining order that was granted by this judge in Louisiana, the only way that college football and these respective conferences are able to save face is if the conference commissioners choose to fight back versus these judges' rulings on eligibility. Because the bottom line is this, man. I don't understand. Like, what other league does this happen in? Because now I'm about to start talking about the NCAA as what they are, and that is a pro sports league. What other sports league does this happen at, man? And every new detail in terms of eligibility that comes out here as each month passes and goes by, it makes you realize we are a hell of a lot closer maybe than we realize to the Super Conference. We're getting real, real close to the birth of a Super Conference. You know why? The only solution is for the commissioner of these respective conferences, the commissioner of the SEC, the commissioner of the ACC, and the commissioner of the Big Ten. Those are the schools that are involved here, or the conferences, rather, that are involved. The commissioners of those respective conferences got to come out and say, hey, look, if you allow this kid to play on your roster, you forfeit every game that you play this year. That's the only thing to me that makes sense here. And I get where the kids are coming from, kinda, right? Because whenever something works in your favor, whether it's stupid or not, you don't take advantage of it, correct? Whenever something works in your favor, whether it's stupid or not, you're going to take advantage of it. I get where the kid's coming from, right? Well, damn, I graduated and they put this new rule in giving kids 5 years eligibility. So why not go back and get what I'm owed is the mentality and the perspective of the kid. Do I blame the player? Not at all. Not at all. There's too much incentive for them to go back to college. So you can't blame the player. I blame the NCAA if they allow this to go through. I don't believe these guys are going to be deemed eligible. I think this is the tip of the iceberg in terms of the Super Conference being formed. I think this is the tip of the iceberg in terms of college football being changed forever. What is your solution for this? How else do you make this situation right? How else do you make this situation go away? How do you save face if you're the NCAA? The only way you can save face is if your commissioners of these respective conferences grow a pair and say, hey, I know what the judge said. Let me tell you what I say. And that's going to cause infighting within the respective conferences. And I'm eager to hear each athletic director from each respective school kind of give their thoughts on this. Because it wouldn't surprise me if there were some ADs, depending on how much the returning player benefits your program, some ADs may say, psh, the hell with it. Let them rock out. Whatever's best for us. I comp it to the situation with Texas Tech and Brennan Soresby. Only reason they was really trying to fight the good fight is because they knew what they were and what type of shot they had to make the college football playoff with Brennan Soresby under center for them. This situation, though, college football is cooked. College athletics is cooked. And let's enjoy the 2026 season. Because I'm telling you, as soon as the final whistle blows for the college football national championship, arbitration is going to begin. We're going to be in court. And this thing is going to get fought. And there's going to be answers. I don't believe, I hope and cross my fingers that the NCAA doesn't self-destruct the way that they're currently trying to. But based off of each report that comes out, I have no reason to believe that they're not going to self-destruct. It's ridiculous, man. Very crazy situation.
1: I'm ready for the self-destruction. I'm sitting there like, remember that meme that Joel Embiid posted with the Ben Simmons stuff? It was like a guy at the funeral.
0: Yeah.
1: That's me waiting for the NCAA's funeral. I'm ready for that corrupt, nonsensical organization to die.
0: And I know the meme that you're talking about, by the way. I still don't know who's pictured in it. It's the black guy with like the Kango and the leather jacket.
1: In like the heat of summer.
0: But yeah,
1: he's showing up for the ops funeral. I'm ready for that for the NCAA because they're such a fake leadership group where they don't actually lead. You can currently have any court or any judge in any state in the country come down and make a ruling that the NCAA just for whatever reason has to abide by. And it applies to everybody in every single state. So in Texas, you can say, well, you have to let them play because of the sports gambling. We don't really care. It's his mental health. You have to let him play. Now, in Louisiana, you can say, well, everyone should get a fifth year, and they just have to let it all happen. It doesn't make any sort of sense, and the Big Ten and the SEC are too good for this, and they're going to look at this and say, this is not helping us at all. We want to be able to enforce our own rules. See ya.
0: To play devil's advocate, Denton, does it in theory help the product on the field? Not that the product on the field needs any assistance. The game is in a tremendous spot. But, like, getting some veterans coming back, you make the playing field a little bit deeper. Are these guys going to be able to enter the portal is the question with this.
1: And so they're going to enter the portal.
0: Okay.
1: What is going to be really interesting in the way that this is handled, this is not hand-in-hand with the NFL. So the NFL is not, like, in favor of this. There are contracts that have been signed already. So what are those contracts going to do? Because right now, there's the situation with Tampa Bay, the linebacker who played at LSU, who got two sacks in a preseason game. One of their beat guys tweeted out this. He said he is under contract, and he's played a game. He got a signing bonus,
0: right,
1: which means he could go back to college, but that doesn't forego and cancel the contract. So then you're coming back out and your rights are with the Tampa Bay Buccaneers.
0: Meaning there's no real benefit of going back. But here's the thing, though. There is. That's why I'm like, we got to pick and choose who we really are dropping the hammer on here. I don't think it's fair to necessarily get on the athlete for this, because from the LSU kid's perspective, I'm dropping my name in that portal and may the biggest bag win. Whatever NIL bag he's going to get is more than what that damn signing bonus is and more than what he was getting paid by Tampa. So I get it from the kid's perspective, but like...
1: Theoretically, mm-hmm. that could happen.
0: Mm-hmm.
1: I don't know. So sometimes when it comes to the transfer portal stuff and just the NIL stuff in general, I do think a lot of it is overblown in terms of how much money these kids are actually getting paid. Not everybody just has millions of dollars that they're going to give to a college kid.
0: Yes, correct.
1: So how much money, if you do go back to college for 1 year, are you actually going to get when you're coming back now? Like, are you going to shell out, let's just say, $250,000? So Pyburn's on a $100,000 contract right now in Tampa. Is there a program or is there a booster with a program that is going to want to shell out $250,000 on the dot now for an edge guy? That's a good player, got 2 sacks in a preseason game.
0: Yeah.
1: Are they going to want to do that? Is a coach going to want to just add? I think you'll ask a couple coaches. They'll be like, yeah, we'd love to have, you know, such and such back. But it'll be interesting because maybe one or two of these guys get something like that. But I don't know that everybody's going to be walking back to this massive payday.
0: It is going to be fascinating to see how it ultimately plays out here. I think, as I've kind of laid it out here in this segment, we've reached the tipping point here. This is the tip of the iceberg. This situation right here, this latest ruling from this Louisiana judge and then the impact and trickle-down effect that it can have, I think we may see, as Denton's alluding to, there's only two conferences that really got the clout and cachet to do it. It's the SEC and the Big Ten saying, come on down. Let's create our own Super League. Let's not be, you know, subject to the decision of some judge. And notice how, like, of course the Louisiana kid, the LSU kid, gets a Louisiana judge to sign off on the stuff. Of course they go to, you know, Mississippi for Trinidad Chambliss. Of course they're in Lubbock, Texas for Soresby. It's trifling's the only word I can use. They're doing it right in our face. And yet we're still going to watch college football. Because I love the product. You love the product. There's nothing else like it. This is just getting started, though, in terms of the trickle-down effect of this. And then I believe we're going to get some more players deemed eligible for the 2026 college football season as we get closer and closer. UNC and TCU kick off next weekend. Not this weekend, but next weekend, I believe, in Dublin. We're here, baby. You don't got a whole lot of time to waste here, right? Shake a leg or lose one. 310-840-4910 is the number. Big, big news out of the National Football League. A former Pro Bowl corner has a new home. A second-round pick for a playoff team just tore his ACL. And the last remaining contract holdout in the National Football League officially done. We'll take a spin around the National Football League next.
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12: 55 tonight, under clear skies, winds out of the east around 5 miles an hour. Mainly sunny skies tomorrow, highs level off around 82. Chance of thunderstorms tomorrow night, lows dip down to about 64, partly cloudy. Partly cloudy skies Friday, decreasing clouds by Saturday. Low 80s Friday, upper 70s by Saturday. Right now, 63.

East Coast. We will get into a relationship being divulged in pro sports, being unearthed. One that we already had an inkling on. That's coming up in 15 minutes. Right now, I want to take a quick spin around the National Football League as we do have some news all across the NFL. We will start in Seattle with the Seahawks. Their secondary, they lose Rick Woolen to the Philadelphia Eagles via free agency. They lose Kobe Bryant to the Chicago Bears via free agency. And what did you see them do last week? They signed Terrion Arnold, who is facing all sorts of charges for a home invasion, right? Today they signed Trayvon Diggs, former Pro Bowl corner. I want to look at this with a glass half full approach and a glass half empty approach. The glass half full approach for Seattle is, yo, we just added two former Alabama cornerbacks who were teammates, plenty of synergy with one another, boosting our secondary and strengthening arguably the strongest position group on our team. The glass half empty approach, Josh Jobe must suck ass, if I'm being honest. They brought in Trayvon Diggs, who, like, let's be honest, Trayvon Diggs is terrible at this point. Don't know what he's going to provide to that group, but we'll see. You brought in Trayvon Diggs, and then you brought in a man that's facing 8 felony charges in Terrion Arnold. Josh Jobe, you must be out at training camp getting baba fried. Not a good look. If you're the Seattle Seahawks, I don't know. I don't know who has more of an impact in 26, whether it's Terrion Arnold or Trayvon Diggs. I expect it to be Trayvon Diggs because he's going to be eligible to play immediately. Terrion Arnold, obviously, is going to be put on the commissioner's exempt list. He'll be able to participate in meetings, but he's not going to be able to practice. I think Trayvon will be okay. He's the type of corner that needs a pass rush. Long, great ball skills. If he's got a front in front of him that can impact the opposing team's quarterback and force the football to come out quickly, that's how he ended up with 11 picks a couple of seasons ago. Great ball skills for Trayvon Diggs. He now takes his talents to Seattle with the Seahawks. Not so good news out of Houston with the Texans. Their second-round wide receiver, Jaden Higgins, according to Adam Schefter,

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1: Your Hutchinson, Tank Dell's going to be coming back from injury, and then Jaden Higgins, man. It's a formidable group they've got, man, and it allows C.J. Stroud to bounce back. Now not having Jaden Higgins in the fold, I think, means two things. One, I expect, not that they're going to force him or rush him by any mighty matter, I expect Tank Dell to be a full participant, playing in games, full contact sooner rather than later. Right? Sooner rather than later, I expect to see Slim. And the injury that he suffered was horrific, and the fact that he has made it all the way back to this point is super duper impressive, and I give him all the credit in the world for it. CJ Stroud's gonna have to pick up the pieces though, man. Tough blow if you are the Houston Texans. What they have going for them though is they may be throwing the ball a hell of a lot less this year anyway because of the addition of David Montgomery, them wanting to add a physical element to their offense and getting that run game going, man. Some tough news out of Houston with the Texans. Good news if you're a Tampa Bay Bucs fan. 1 year, $30 million extension. Huh? That is the terms of the 1 year extension that Vita Vea just inked with the Tampa Bay Bucs. Look, they didn't need any more distractions. When you consider the Baker Mayfield contract conundrum, I mean, how crazy were they going to act at the negotiating table with Vita Vea? Right? Guy that's been a pillar of their franchise since they drafted him back in, what was that, 2017? He's a dude. In order for Tampa Bay to reach their ceiling defensively, they had to have Vita Vea a part of the fold. With a big man like that who hasn't participated in camp, we had a couple of weeks till the regular season starts. How good a shape can Vita Vea get in, and is he going to be on a pitch count to start the year simply based on how much offseason work he has had to miss due to this contract holdout? But on paper, I'm not giving away state secrets when I say this, right? Bucks defense greater than Bucks defense with Vita Vea greater than Bucks defense without Vita Vea. There's footage online today of Reuben Bain, one, dragging the one-man dummy out of the closet 50 yards down the field in the sweltering heat of Tampa on the practice field for 45 minutes post-practice working on pass rush moves. He may not have a hairline, but he's got a damn good work ethic. That's all that matters when it comes to Reuben Bain. I expect him to go crazy. I expect that Tampa Bay defense, fingers crossed if you're a Bucs fan, to bounce back relative to what they were in 2025. Preseason week number 2 gets underway tomorrow. How many games we got on tap tomorrow? Let me check real quick. I believe there's what? 3 games on tap tomorrow? 2 games on tap tomorrow. Both on the west side. Raiders, Texans. 49ers, Chargers. So the 2 preseason games we got tomorrow kick off week number 2 of the preseason. We get a 3-game slate on Friday. Then we get lengthy slate on Saturday, and then we get a standalone game on Sunday. A part of that 3-game slate on Friday is the Steelers and the Jets. We got some pretty interesting news from Steelers head coach Mike McCarthy in terms of how the Steelers plan on handling week number 2 of the preseason. Week number 1 of the preseason, it was backup quarterback Mason Rudolph getting the start. We then saw a fair amount of Drew Aller and a fair amount of Will Howard. Well, coming up in week 2 of the preseason against the New York Jets, it will be all Drew Aller and all Will Howard. And I think Big Mac, as they like to call him, you got to make some good decisions for me to call you by your nickname now. And Big Mac, I mean, damn, I couldn't come up with something better than that. Feels demonstrative, if I'm being honest. But Big Mac, Mike McCarthy out in Pittsburgh with the Steelers, made a perfect decision here. We don't need to see Mason Rudolph. As a matter of fact, depending on how these two brothers look in this preseason game, Mason Rudolph's ass may be out of here by the start of the season, depending on

0: if there's a significant injury at quarterback for somebody else, Mason Rudolph may be gone. By the way, real quick, I told you I got to be up close and personal with the Steelers. Mason Rudolph and his like hair regimen that he was doing in the cafeteria, nutty. Mary Kay Cabot has nothing on Mason Rudolph. I will say this, too, moving forward, about the Pittsburgh Steelers. It is going to be very enticing next year for them to dip their toe in the water of the 2027 quarterback class. It's going to be very, very enticing for them to get in on that. I believe the quarterback of the future for the Pittsburgh Steelers is already on the roster. It's either going to be Drew Aller or it's going to be Will Howard. Both of those two dudes in the preseason opener looked fantastic. And for Drew Aller, I'm even more impressed because when you think about what he was in college and the way that they ripped him down to the studs from a technique standpoint, from a mechanic standpoint, and then he took to the coaching and balled out. Arrow was pointing up when it comes to young quarterbacks in the Steel City. A lot more to get to here on a Wednesday night edition of Westwood One Sports Tonight. I promise you we dip into some other things, including one of the most speculated on relationships officially becoming public next.
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0: continues with the youngest in charge. I know Willingham getting you up to 3 a.m. Eastern time. Remember to hit us up on the talking text line, 310-840-4910. 310-840-4910. Is Jay in Michigan still there? Do you want to, is Jay still hanging there? Let's go to Jay in Michigan real quick before we get into the relationship that I've been waiting to talk about. Jay, what's up, man?
1: Love you.
0: What just hey Jay? Doing? What's up, man?
1: How you doing, brother? I'm still
0: I'm
1: here.
0: Good. I'm good, man. How you doing?
1: I'm good, man. I love your show. I love listening
0: Appreciate
1: to you.
0: You.
1: I've never called in before, but yeah, man, you got great stuff.
0: Appreciate you, buddy.
1: I had called in a little while ago when you were on the whole super conference thing, and I personally, man, I'm like Mike Valeni here in Detroit. I think the sport has already been destroyed, and they can keep doing these things with college football, but I think that nobody's thinking anything through. There's no guardrails on anything. It's like the Wild West, and I don't understand why they keep making it worse. And I'm even worried that the NFL is going to go the same route by throwing out all this stuff that Goodell was talking about the other day. Oh, yeah, we're going to have European teams and all this stuff. Like,
0: I think Roger Goodell knows damn well that we're not going to ever see a scenario where there's a full-time team overseas.
1: I hope not. I get that money is the point now, but it's almost like there's no tradition left. There's no history left. Like, you know, these college kids, it's like a bunch of 9-year-olds in a freaking bounce house. You know, they're just bouncing around. They go wherever they want. They do 1 year here, 1 year there.
0: This is where I think we differ, and I appreciate the call, Jay. I don't blame the kid or the player, the student athlete. I blame the NCAA wholeheartedly. I think this is the NCAA's problem in terms of what's happening throughout college basketball and throughout college football. I've been waiting to get into this because I think it's fascinating. First of all, let's start with the bad news of all of this. WNBA star AZ Fudd out for the remainder of the season as she just underwent surgery on her right knee, the knee in which she's torn her ACL twice already in that knee, so fingers crossed for AZ Fudd in terms of, you know, the severity of the injury, but obviously it's severe enough for her to have to go under the microscope, excuse me, go under the knife rather, and have surgery. So wishing a speedy recovery to AZ Fudd, and I'm sure Paige Beckers is wishing AZ a speedy recovery as well, or maybe even helping her to get to a speedy recovery. There is a documentary that's set to come out on the UConn Huskies women's basketball program. And I believe they specifically put the last couple of years under the microscope with that group because they reached some historic heights, talking about that group led by Paige Beckers, AZ Fudd, etc. One of the things that's constantly been speculated on and questioned is the relationship between Paige Beckers and AZ Fudd. Right? I think a lot of the world assumed that they were dating. I think a lot of the world hoped that they were dating. I don't know how many people are actually prepared for it to become fact and to become reality. We got an answer on a relationship that we've been speculating on for a while now. Here is Dallas Wings guard AZ Fudd on her relationship with Paige Beckers.
2: She's sweet, she's genuine, she has a huge caring heart. We had kind of felt like a spark a little bit different than what would just be considered a normal friendship.
3: Paige and I are a couple, and everyone close to us that was important knew, but it was kind of one of those things, it's private, not a secret, but it's private.
0: Oliver, I can only imagine what you... I thought you were getting in Denton's ear to say something just totally raunchy, but I'm going to give you the benefit of the doubt. I got to get serious if I'm going to talk about this. So let's get serious. Let's talk about this for real. One, yes, Yes! Yes, yes, yes, yes, yes, yes, yes. We've all been waiting for this. And when I say we all, you all are probably thinking, you what, you and the 29 other WNBA fans? Shut up. I've been waiting for this as a sports fan because I think it proves something. One, shout out to those two being protected enough, thinking highly enough of one another to basically go public with their relationship. I think it takes a lot of courage. I think it took a lot of strength to do that because of what the public perception, what the public reaction was going to be to those two becoming a public item, right? So shout out to them for that. There's a bigger conversation to have with this, and I was going back and forth, really, really passionate conversation with my brother like 2-3 weeks ago, right before I went on my training camp tour. We were having this conversation because he believes that there's no place in the WNBA for relationships. He believes that no other sports league has to deal with that, and it could ultimately be detrimental to a program. It ultimately could prevent or impact winning and losing, right? I think that's a fair point. When you consider the dynamics of a locker room, you now add a relationship to that, and things have the potential to get a little bit sticky. I probably differ in my thoughts and my opinion with this compared to others. I think player relationships in the WNBA are good for business. What do I mean by that? Yes, I believe player relationships within the landscape of the WNBA, I believe they're good for business. Why are they good for business? As I've continued to say about the WNBA, right? As the product on the floor continues, as the star power amongst the players continues to get bigger, you've got to have storylines that keeps folks' attention. Be honest with you, right? If the NFL and the NBA didn't have the storylines that they have year-round, if the offseason was just boring and there wasn't any scandals or controversies or things of that nature, we wouldn't follow the damn sport as closely. The NFL dominates the news cycle 365 days out of the year because they have storylines. There's drama. So, yes, if you're the W, it's another potential way to drum up interest. Storylines. And some people are going to say, well, if the product was good, people would care about it anyway. That's just not the reality of the situation. It's not. People are more invested. People are more invested in pro sports because we feel like we know the athlete. We feel like we know the players. That's why we're so invested in pro sports. We feel one with the player, from us getting to learn about them on social media to the teams providing behind-the-scenes access on who they are as people. We care about sports because we care about the athlete. What do we care about more? In some instances, and I know this is a question that people are going to fall on both sides of, some people care more about the athlete than they do a respective team, to where when their favorite player leaves the team, they start rooting for the new team that the guy's on. So don't tell me there's not a draw to the players and who they are as people. I think the W needs to lean in to some of the very unique personalities that they have in their league. AZ Fudd, Paige Beckers, amongst them. Paige Beckers is a star. From her talent on the floor to her charisma, the flair, the style that she had. She's a megastar. She is. The more megastars that you have in the WNBA, guys, the better. The more we know about the players, the better. And I understand how intimate and private a relationship is, right? I'm not trying to undermine that at all. I think the relationships in the W becoming public adds to the drama, adds to the intrigue. If you know that there's a breakup that happens and then a player gets traded, you want to see the two X's square off against one another. That's just what America is. We love drama. We love reality television. If I was a WNBA, you know what I'd do? I'd get a contract with the Zeus Network. I'd have my players mic'd up for sound each and every week. I would have the unrivaled camp be on like a college campus, and I'd treat it like Baddies East. I want behind-the-scenes footage of everything. I want to see him partying at night. I want to see him on the rehab table the next morning. I want to see him making a decision about where we're going to do dinner at. The W needs to lean into the personalities of the players that they have in the league. Because while you can make the argument, if you're just a jackass, that the product isn't entertaining because you don't like women's sports. Ah. You want to make that argument, go ahead, it's fine. What you can't argue with, you argue that the product ain't entertaining. You can't argue that the personalities aren't entertaining. And one of the biggest stars moving forward in the WNBA, I believe, is going to be Flashay Johnson of the Seattle Storm. Elite college basketball player, national champion with the LSU Tigers, top 10 pick this past year in the WNBA draft. One of the finalists on America's Got Talent because she's a damn good rapper. Her father, a slain New Orleans rapper. Like, that's the type of stuff, excuse me, if you're the W, that you should be leaning into. Those type of personalities. That's what matters. That's what's going to get clicks. That's what people care about. That's the reality of it. I was having a conversation with somebody the other day. And every time I get asked about the growth of the W and the potential growth of the W, right? I go back to when Magic and Bird first made their way into the NBA. And those two dudes were pitted against one another as rivals. And they were responsible for the growth of the NBA. I think Caitlin Clark and Angel Reese, for that matter, are Magic Johnson, Larry Bird. Even though Angel Reese, from a skill standpoint, is not on the level of Caitlin Clark or a Magic Johnson or a Larry Bird. Not going to sit up here and try to make that claim. But those two, so instrumental in the popularity and the growth of the sport, to where last year, Chicago Sky games were being played at the United Center because Angel Reese sells tickets. Indiana Fever games were being played at the Fieldhouse that the Pacers play in because Caitlin Clark sells tickets. I'm all for that. The relationship piece of this. Paige Becker's AZ Fudd going public. Would you call this going public on purpose? I almost feel like it's going public accidentally. I do know this, right? Remember before the season started, or when AZ was first drafted, we had the conversation about, should they be asked about this at the podium? Should they be talking about this at the podium? And I said, look, any sort of drama storylines that they have as a league, I'm all in favor of leaning into it. I am. What we don't know now is whether or not Paige and AZ are still together. There have been like some rumors online that circulated saying that, nah, they're no longer a thing. But here's the reality, right? We'll never know. We'll never, ever know. And I'm fine with that. I'm fine with not knowing. I'm fine with continuing to speculate and adding to the drama and the intrigue of the league. All of that is fine and dandy. I guess the question that I have, and I want to get you all's thoughts on this at 310-840-4910. With AZ Fudd and Paige Beckers essentially making their relationship public, do you think WNBA players dating is good for the sport, bad for the sport, or do you think it doesn't really matter? 310-840-4910 is the number. And I understand it's a pretty polarizing question that we're asking here tonight on What's With One Sports Night. In lieu of Paisy, it's their official TikTok name, by the way. Paisy, Paige Beckers, AZ Fudd. It's cute. In lieu of Paisy becoming an official thing, Paige Beckers, AZ Fudd, via this UConn documentary, officially announcing that, yeah, we date, we are a thing. looking at this thing big picture, in terms of the culture of the WNBA, when it comes to relationships, do you think WNBA players dating is good for the sport, bad for the sport, or do you look at it like, hey, it doesn't really matter? 310-840-4910 is the number. I will answer that question coming up on the other side. Plus, I will give you some insight on a trade that's going to shake up the landscape of the Western Conference, not in 2026, ladies and gentlemen, but coming up during the 2027 season. That plus your calls on the WNBA embracing relationships. That's next here on Westwood One Sports Night. 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
16: And now with the weather, here's meteorologist Stormy O'Day.
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1: 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It is at N-E-L-L underscore B-T-P. We're going to get into the massive trade that happened in the NBA. And I wouldn't say the trade itself is massive, but the ramifications of the trade for damn sure is massive. We will get into that before we get into the 1 a.m. hour on the East Coast. But I see you all beginning to line up on the phones. Here is the prop for you. At 310-840-4910. Here's the news, first and foremost. WNBA star AZ Fudd for the Dallas Wings, number one overall pick, officially out for the remainder of the season. And you really got to worry and wonder about her future in the W. She's a great player, tremendous player. But when you continuously get operated on the same knee over and over and over again, cartilage damage becomes something that you worry about, and overall the functionality of the knee is what you worry about. Season-ending surgery for AZ Fudd. She's already had her ACL operated on twice on that knee. We don't know if it was the ACL that's causing her to go under the knife, but we do know that she's going to miss the remainder of the season. As people are throwing things up on the timeline in support of AZ, a clip and a preview of a UConn Huskies documentary that's about to drop, it got leaked. And during this leak, we got an answer to a question that women's basketball fans, and hell, basketball fans, period, across the world have been wondering. Are AZ Fudd and Paige Becker's thing? Are they a thing? Are they dating?
2: She's sweet. She's genuine. She has a huge, caring heart. We had kind of felt like a spark a little bit different than what would just be considered a normal friendship.
3: Paige and I are a couple, and everyone close to us that was important knew, but it was kind of one of those things. It's private, not a secret, but it's private.
1: So there we have it. Paisy is a thing. Paige Becker's AZ Fudd in a full-blown relationship. Their ability to keep it professional and keep it classy up to this point, the way that they have, kudos to them, and it says a lot about their character. And then when you look at the skill level of the two players, it's like, damn, it ain't like this is two scrubs at the end of the bench that are in a relationship. It's interesting to me, man. It is. I can't lie. And it gets me thinking, right? From a big picture standpoint, I believe that relationships and any sort of inside information we get about the personalities of the players in the W, I think anything that we get along those lines is good for business, because that's something that can help push the league forward from a popularity standpoint. Why do we care about the NFL? Why do we care about the NBA? We feel like we know the players. There's storylines. There's drama. It's what makes the league go round. There is a reason that the NFL news cycle is 365 days out the damn year. It is what it is. We care. And they made us care. As far as the WNBA goes, I think relationships in this league, and like I said, anything that gives us insight into the person is good for business. It's good for business. Your thoughts on that at 310-840-4910. Player relationships, I believe, are good in the WNBA for business. But the question for you is this. Is WNBA players dating, is it good for the sport? Is it bad for the sport? Or do you think it simply doesn't matter? 310-840-4910 is the number. I happen to think it's good for the sport. Enough of me. Let's get to you. Thomas is in Texas wanting to chime in. Thomas, what's going on, man? Welcome in to Westwood One Sports Night.
4: What's going on, man?
1: What's going on, brother?
4: I don't have an issue. I kind of feel like you. It creates good storylines and stuff. So it definitely throws a bone to the media and that wing of the league and you know, some cool stories and stuff. But does it create a conflict of interest on the business side and for the front office? Mm-hmm. Like, if y'all two are going through a lover spat, is it going to affect your performance on the court? You know, and things like that.
1: But look, brother, that's the beauty in it. That's the beauty in it. You sound like my brother, man. When me and my brother were having this conversation, that's the first thing, in the first phrase that he used was a conflict of interest. Saying, well, and this is the example that he used. If two players are dating, right, and they're on the same team, or they're on different teams, rather, and one of my teammates gets into a fight with my girl, am I helping my teammate or am I helping my girl? Like, that's that's real.
4: That's legitimate.
1: It's conflict of interest, but what is it first? It's entertainment. Before it's a conflict of interest, it's entertaining. Yeah. And anybody that can't see that, I don't know. What you got?
4: I know, I feel you. And also, to kind of piggyback off that, maybe if you can't create all the attention you want with simply the product you're serving, maybe you need some ancillary storylines.
1: Oh, Lord. I know where you're trying to go. We're far, far away from a WNBA OnlyFans, so chill the hell out. I know what tree you're trying to bark up, my friend. I appreciate the call. Kidding, obviously. I hope you weren't trying to bark up that tree. If you were, to each his own. 310-840-4910. I believe the conflict of interest piece of this is fascinating, because that scenario that I just laid out, the scenario that I just laid out in terms of a relationship, a couple, and then a fight happening, and then you got to choose between your teammate and your spouse. Is that something that creates intrigue, or am I reaching here?
5: Well, how much did you care about the relationship where two players are with, I think they're with the Vegas Aces, one of them is not with the Vegas Aces, and then the one that was still with the Vegas Aces cheated on the other one with two players that were also on the Vegas Aces. Was that bad for business? It got some attention for a little bit.
1: That's what I'm saying. I think attention dollars got real currency and have real value, rather, for the WNBA, because you need as many eyeballs on your product as possible. And I don't mean to make this sound like meathead radio or raunchy or anything like that. That's why I keep making a parallel. Look at Major League Baseball. Look at the National Football League. Look at the NBA. Storylines make pro sports, guys. Am I reaching with that? Like, y'all pick up what I'm putting down when I say that? Storylines make pro sports. They do. It's why we care so much. And the storylines in pro sports come in all different forms and fashions. How geeked up were we for the return of Michael Vick after he was caught in the dogfighting ring? It was appointment television to see the return of Michael Vick, man. You know what that was? Unfortunate, but it was a storyline for the National Football League. Denton, I don't know if you, Oliver, you're damn sure too young for the show, but do you remember the show, Denton? They had a BET show, and you're not wearing your do-rag tonight, so I don't know if you remember or not. But they had a BET show where they documented Michael Vick's, I think it was Michael Vick Road to Redemption, something like that. And, like, they documented the lead-up to him going to jail. Like, people care about this stuff. When you have a personal attachment to an athlete, and I know a lot of fans out there do, you want to know everything about them. And I think the W has the opportunity to create that with leaning into the relationships, and then more so leaning into the off-the-court stuff with these women, because they're interesting people. 310-840-4910 is the number. I use their social media influence as an example. The Unrivaled League, they just introduced their latest class, and they're on a campus right now together, and they're doing a bunch of TikToks, and they're making videos, and they're vlogging. Like, I know a lot of old heads out there that listen to Sports Talk Radio, that might not be for you. You might not get the significance of streaming, vlogging, etc. People care about this stuff. They do. And if you're the W, if you want to continue to grow your league, lean into it. 310-840-4910. Let's go to Eric in LA wanting to check in. Eric, what's going on, man?
6: Hey guys, I want to say something that I know is not going to be worth saying, but
1: can I stop you? You just called in and started your call with, I'm going to say something that's not worth saying. Did you mean to say that?
6: Yes. Yes, yes. Okay. When Angel reached last year,
1: go ahead.
6: When Angel Reese last year made a statement to the Chicago Sky, I am not getting my respect. Okay, they suspended her for conduct detrimental to the team. Okay, remember that? Last year. Okay, this year, when they traded her to the Atlanta Dream, she's playing her butt off. She's enjoying life. She's enjoying the things out there. What is the Chicago Sky? A shell of themselves. They don't have any players right now. They don't
1: have... They're hurt. The best player that they got back in the trade is hurt.
6: And see, that's exactly why the WNBA needs stardom. They need stardom. They need guys. They need ladies who are doing something. Caitlin Clark and Angel Reese are those women.
1: When you talk about star power, you mean success on the court with a following off of it as well? Is that what you mean?
6: That's correct.
1: Gotcha. I agree. I do think stars are needed. Real quick, because you sort of just totally blew past the question like it wasn't good enough for you or something, pal. Do you think relationships are good for the W, bad for the W? Do you think it doesn't really matter?
6: Well, to me, as long as it, as long as it's not too much of a distraction, I would say go for it. You know,
1: see, I think that's where you're missing the boat. I appreciate the call. I appreciate the call. That's why I think you're missing the boat. We want the distraction. I want to hear about, you know, two teammates getting into a fist to cuffs at practice because they're mad about something. I know that's going to sound messy and raunchy, but y'all know where I'm coming from with this. This is what makes the world go round, damn it. Could you imagine? I can see it now. The year is 2029. Coming up next on the Zeus Network, the W After Dark. And they like show behind the scenes stuff, and they're showing like dates, and they're showing workouts and treatments and all of that. They have to lean into it as a league. They need to. And they need to. And the thing is, we keep talking about money with the W, right? I think about how big of an accomplishment it was this year for them to get the media rights deal that they got. Could you imagine the type of deal that they would be offered for the W After Dark? And maybe we got to come up with a name that sounds less sultry and sensual. But the W After Dark, I'm here for that. That's what we need. That's what we want. And look, I'm about to, you know what? We may be coming up with the inception of a new network. I want the W After Dark. I want the NBA the NBA unfiltered, where every player is mic'd up and I get to hear everything that's said throughout the course of a game. Give me it all. 310-840-4910 is the number. Do you think WNBA players dating good for the sport, bad for the sport, or does it not really have much bearing or much impact? Jacob is in New York. What's going on, Jacob?
7: Hey, guys. Yeah, thanks for taking the call. So I feel like it's kind of depending on the context of the question, right? Because, like, think about it this way. If you dated someone in your department at work, right? Like, if you wanted to date your co-host, would you think that's acceptable?
1: Well, hold on here. This is where I think you're totally
7: like,
1: missing.
7: Like, if you're talking about two players on the same team.
1: Hold on. This is what we got to stop acting. We got to stop acting like this. The WNBA, the NFL, they're not like some office job where you could go to HR. The rules are different.
7: They're not, it's a conflict of interest. So if you're talking about,
1: there are media members. There are media members that have relationships with coaches.
7: Yeah, but is that a storyline in the league?
1: What do you mean? But for you to say it's unacceptable, though, you're having a double standard. You're moving a goalpost. And I'm not trying to call this woman out by name. I can't because I don't actually know her name. One of the anchors for NBC Sports Boston is married to the special teams coach of the Patriots. And their relationship happened while she was there, while he was there.
7: But is that a storyline you care about for the NFL?
1: What do you mean? You asked about conflict of interest. You damn right it is, because guess who's not going to be biased, or unbiased, rather, and they're reporting about the Patriots.
7: I said there's two mm-hmm. aspects to the question, my friend. Mm-hmm. One of them is it really a storyline you care about?
1: Yes, you just pointed 1,000%. In the NFL, no.
7: Yeah. So why does it matter in the WNBA?
1: Huh? I'm genuinely asking, like, what do you mean by that?
7: Like, people dating. If you're talking about two players on the same team, I don't think that's good.
1: A dynamic that you're never going to get in the NFL. a dynamic that you're never going to get in the NBA. That's why it's interesting.
7: Why?
1: You know what I'm putting down
7: why?
1: Here?
7: Get that
1: why?
7: In the NFL.
1: Because it's dropped. The same yeah. reason why Mike Vrabel and Diana Rossini. The same. Hold on, pal.
7: No
1: hold on.
7: People?
1: The
7: you
1: same.
7: Think there's no gay NFL players? You think there's no gay NBA players?
1: Are they dating?
7: They just don't tell you.
1: I think you're making
7: not a storyline.
1: I think you're making an. You're missing what you're totally missing what I believe the storyline is. I appreciate the call. I don't. This is why this is a very.
5: Well, the answer to his question is yes. If you found out that two dudes in the NFL were dating,
1: you would 1,000% care
5: everything about them.
1: Literally.
5: And the biggest storyline this offseason in the
1: 310-840-4910 is the number. If you're just now joining us, one of the most speculated on relationships and. The world of college basketball, pro sports. We finally got confirmation. Paisley, according to both AZ Fudd and Paige Beckers, Paisley is a thing. Are relationships in the WNBA, in terms of their athletes dating, is it good for the sport, bad for the sport, or do you think it doesn't really matter? Your calls on that next.
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20: Lows level off around 55 overnight under clear skies. Winds out of the southeast around 5 miles an hour. Mainly clear Thursday, 83. Chance of thunderstorms Thursday night. Lows around 64. Partly cloudy skies. Low 80s Friday with a slight chance of rain showers. Upper 70s. Ample sunshine expected Saturday. Currently 63.

0: to 3 a.m. Eastern time. You're the big voice guy. I go by the youngest in Charles and L. Willingham. And there's a topic that we're touching on right now that I honestly was hesitant to bring to the producer. And let's just get the order of operations here. Denton proofreads everything before it makes air. So if there's ever something crazy that makes air, it was Denton's idea. Not mine. but no, when we were talking about this, man, I was like, man, we should damn sure bring this up because I think it would move the needle for folks in terms of, you know, their interest in this. Full transparency, right? And this kind of proves the point that we're trying to make. If we were to come on here tonight trying to break down why the Indiana Fever are the best team right now in the W, I don't think the phone lines would be lit up the way that they are right now. But as I've continued to point out with the W, drama draws interest. And it's not like the W is doing anything cheap, raunchy, or nasty. Every other sports league has it. Every other sports league has it. Think about what's going on right now in the landscape of college football, college athletics. Think about what's going on or what went on in the NFL this past year, this past offseason with Diana Russini and Mike Vrabel. Think about the Kawhi Leonard situation in the NBA. Drama and storylines is a part of pro sports, and it honestly, it keeps us nibbling on the carrot, so to speak. 310-8404-410. Hey, Denton, bro, I had never seen your soul leave your body like that before, bro. Oh, what did you think was happening? Did you think it was like a squirrel on your shoulders? Oh, my God.
1: No, I thought you were going in a very different direction. I was like, what is he doing? What is this sound?
0: 310-840-4910. Question is this. Oh, man. Now that I, like, put two and two together, I promise you, I was not doing a munching bit. The question is this. In light of Paisy becoming a thing, what is Paisy? AZ Fudd, Paige Beckers, teammates for the Dallas Wings, officially announcing their relationship via this UConn documentary. Do you think WNBA players dating is good for the sport, bad for the sport, or does it not really matter? 310-840-4910 is the number. Trying to go in order here. Rabbit is in Indiana. What's going on, Rabbit?
2: Linnell, how you doing tonight, sir?
0: I'm doing good, brother, man. How you doing? Are you a Fever fan, Rabbit?
2: As a matter of fact, I am.
0: There we go.
2: I was just talking with an employee from work about going to one of the games. I'd love to see a playoff game. I think that'd be amazing.
0: It would be, man. They might win the whole thing. They might win the whole damn thing.
2: I think they could. I think they could. I really do. And yes, I am one of those firm believers that, man, Sophie has really turned her game up. And Caitlin is probably she's the baller of the WNBA. I absolutely believe that.
0: We drew out a real lifer of the W. I appreciate you giving us some insight, brother. What do you think, though, as far as relationships go in the sport?
2: Well, here's my thought on it. First of all,

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1: Wars, you've got everything that's bad. I have no problem with two people talking about love. I just don't.
2: You know, I feel you on
1: in
2: that
1: today's
2: one.
1: In today's world, any type of love is better than the hate that we are constantly surrounded by. And if those two people are happy, good for them. I hope that they make it.
2: You're calling from Indiana. This is Jacob in Indiana, James in Indiana. What's your name, brother?
1: My name is Ted.
2: Oh, Ted. Ted.
1: Yeah, I go by Rabbit, but yeah.
2: Oh, you go by Rabbit. Okay, Rabbit. Yeah. Okay. Yeah. I'm about to say, damn, well, Oliver. But his name is Rabbit.
1: Okay,
2: I know.
1: It's a little confusing. Yeah,
2: Rabbit, you know what your official nickname is? You got an official nickname.
1: For about 30 years, before Eminem was out, though, so.
2: Okay, bet. Well, you just picked up a new nickname.
1: Give me an idea how old I am anyway. But, you know, like I said, does it keep us talking about things? Yes, mm-hmm. It does. I think anything that keeps you mentioning the WNBA is good for it. Now, you're going to have people that are going to stand up. And especially where I come from, you know, the Midwest is not always the most.
2: No, they're not. And I'm gonna cut you short there because I want to keep this strictly to the hoops. But I appreciate the call, Rabbit. I was trying to give you a damn new nickname. We're gonna call him Dude Love, brother Dude Love from Indiana. 310-840-4910. The conflict of interest piece is fascinating because I can't help but like draw a parallel to the NBA or to the NFL, but it's really, really difficult to do when you consider like the dynamics that we're talking about here. Is WNBA players dating one another? Is that good for business, bad for business, or do you think it has no real impact? 310-840-4910 is the number. If you're just joining us, I can't seem to think of any negatives for it outside of that conflict of interest that we were referring to. Nate is in Dallas. What's up, Nate?
3: Hey guys, how's it going?
2: It's going good, man. Going good. Appreciate you logging in.
3: Yes, sir. I'm in the camp that it doesn't matter. Who cares? Play basketball. I don't think that a lovey-dovey story does any more for the sport than Paige dropping 30 in any given night. Do what you want to do. It doesn't matter. The same way I don't care about Michael Vick's dog thing when he's scoring a touchdown or how John Rocker feels about New Yorkers. Like, if you can pitch the ball, let's keep it to sports.
2: So here's my thing, right? And you kind of just contradicted yourself. We've had WNBA conversations on this network before, and I don't think you've called in. But you know what got you to call in? Us talking about a relationship within the landscape of the W. I think people care about it. I think it does move the needle for them. Anyone that, and I'm going to officially draw my line in the sand here, anyone that thinks it's a negative for the sport, I would love and challenge you to call in at 310-840-4910. Outside of the conflict of interest, I don't see many potential drawbacks to it.
3: I don't think it's a conflict of interest.
2: Really? Now, that's where I kind of disagree because I can see that side of it. You know what I'm saying?
3: I understand that if a teammate goes down, the whole conversation y'all have been having about would you go to your girlfriend first?
2: Right.
3: Yeah. But, I mean, at the end of the day, your teammate's going to pick up a teammate, and it's not going to be a thing. I think the more interesting thing is, are you as a leader, like Paige, are you going to get on your spouse or your girlfriend to the same rate that you would get on to a bench
2: somebody
3: player
2: else
3: who's not performing well?
2: I agree. Now, I appreciate the call. This is where maybe I can, during the break, I'll do some research on this. In terms of the folks that are questioning the conflict of interest and like, what if the relationship goes sour? Does it have any sort of bearing on the basketball, right? The streets are saying Paisley is no longer a thing. So that's why I'm like, do we know? Do we not know? Remember was that the preseason presser that they were having when they got stopped, right? Or AZ got stopped right in her tracks when she was about to answer. I think that was right after she got drafted. And she was asked about it, and they stopped her right in her tracks. Think about how things have changed from that moment to the UConn documentary. And we don't know which one came out first, if I'm being honest. But as far as the conflict of interest goes, I think the most entertaining conflict of interest is like, and I'm playing hypothetical Harry here, Paige and AZ have the Dallas Wings as the 2 seed.

0: in the conference at the All-Star break, but then they get into a fight or altercation, not like a fist fight, but like a spat, verbal spat or something. AZ's cheating on Paige or something crazy like that. If you're the GM and they tell you, hey, we can't coexist, do you just throw your championship aspirations out of the window for the morale of the team, or do you let them rock out for the season? Like, that's the type of stuff when it comes to this dynamic, this scenario of W players dating. That's why it's entertaining, man. There's so many different ways that it could actually go. I'm intrigued by it. Are you? 310-840-4910 is the number. UConn legends now, Dallas Wings teammates, AZ Fudd, Paige Beckers, announcing during a UConn doc that they're officially a couple. Good for the league or bad for the league? Next.
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0: Sports Night. Here's Linnell Willingham.
1: Yes, indeedy. Rocking out with you as we get you up to 3 a.m. Eastern time here on West Football Sports Night. Youngest and Charles and L. Willingham in the driver's seat for you. Speaking of drivers, what a tease. We're going to talk a little bit about LIV Golf versus the PGA as we ease our way into the 2 a.m. hour on the East Coast. Shocker, LIV Golf and the Saudi money dried up a little bit. What happens moving forward, and will the prominent stars of the LIV Golf Tour be invited back to the PGA Tour? We'll get to that as we ease our way into the 2 a.m. hour on the East Coast. Right now, talking all things Paisy. And some people are wondering, Paisy, is that some new fancy pastry that's hit the markets or hit the streets? It's no, it's not. It's actually a relationship that exists in Dallas with the Wings, with two of the dogs of the sport. I'm going to slow down on AZ Foot. I ain't going to say she's a top 10, top 15 player yet. No, not that at all. Paige Beckers, everybody that you talk to, a legitimate top 5 player within the WNBA to this point. Her in her relationship, with her former college teammate, AZ Foot, folks have speculated on that relationship and whether or not, it was a real thing or not for years now. For years, dating all the way back to like 2022, 2023. It's been a thing for a while. We never really got clarity from them. We would notice they're always around each other. They're very touchy-feely. They have this like fifth grade relationship dynamic, right? Remember in fifth grade, you knew who had a crush on you based on who was mean to you. If the girl was always, making sure your glue stick dried out, taking the cap off your glue stick, she probably wanted you. You know what I'm saying? If she hid your scissors from you, she probably wanted you. If she always took your favorite color of construction paper, she probably wanted you. When you see the dynamic between Paige Beckers and AZ Fudd, pull a pigtail here, give you a wedgie there, very, very elementary. But we all knew that it was more to that. We finally got answers on whether or not Paige Beckers and AZ Fudd was a real thing. And we got it on accident, and I feel like a UConn Huskies documentary is getting ready to drop. Tell them the story of the last couple of years of that story program. And during that snippet, we heard this information.
2: She's sweet. She's genuine. She has a huge caring heart. We had kind of felt like a spark a little bit different than what would just be considered a normal friendship.
3: Paige and I are a couple, and everyone closest to us that was important knew, but it was kind of one of those things. It's private, not a secret, but it's private.
1: First and foremost, the fact that, oh man, the fact that they have kept it together so well, check your DM. The fact that they have kept this together so well, I think says a lot about their level of professionalism. I think it says a lot about their work ethic, so on and so forth. Like, they just get it. And I don't expect it to have any sort of bearing on them on the floor or off the floor for that matter. Now, it may happen off the floor. It may have an issue off the floor, but I ain't got nothing to do with that. The overall big picture conversation that I want to have, because I think this is fascinating, at 310-840-4910, I believe that the W should be leaning into things like this, right? I think relationships are good for the W. I think any inside information that we get about our favorite athletes in the W is good for business. People want to know more about these women. It's the same thing in the NFL, same thing in the NBA. We want to know more about the person. That's why Hard Knocks goes so crazy. We want to know how the sausage is made. And I think for the WNBA, not only should you be embracing relationships, you should be leaning into it. This should lead them to create like a reality TV show for the W. You want to improve and increase your popularity and increase the give a damn level? Give people more reasons to care. 310-840-4910 is the number. Do you think WNBA players dating, do you think that's good for the sport, bad for the sport, or does it ultimately not matter? Let's go to, wow, locked and loaded on the phone. So if you're getting the busy signal, keep trying this. D'Angelo is in Dallas. I want to go to Texas first because I think y'all are a little closer to the situation than the rest of the country. What do you make of this, D'Angelo? What's up, man?
4: Oh, man. How y'all doing, by the way, man? First
1: doing
4: off,
1: good.
4: Yeah, Dallas. I mean, I don't want to appear biased because, you know, that is my squad, too. So the Wings is my squad. So I can't, yeah. I don't see no bad in that, first and foremost. But outside of everything else, I feel like it's good for the league because at the end of the day, it's all entertainment anyway, you know. Why not? Dating the NBA is good for, especially business, because sports have always been about more what happens between the lines, like people being invested in the personality, friendships, rivalries, relationships, and storylines. That's more, I feel like that's what it should be about. You know? So, I mean, WNBA got a unique advantage, I can say, because women dating and having relationships ain't really, it ain't generally viewed as controversial or taboo. You know, that's, it's not frowned upon like, say, other sports. So since it's women, you know, they kind of got an advantage. That means, you know, those relationships can naturally become part of the entertainment and without carrying the same stigma they might in other spaces. So, I mean, and let's be honest, you know, drama drives attention anyway. You know, fans, we emotionally invested in, you know, players who dating. People try not to, a lot of people don't admit it, but everybody like drama. Everybody, even if they don't admit it. Everybody like
1: and that's
4: drama.
1: The
4: they
1: thing, might not and I'm, admit and I'm glad you, I'm glad you're able to keep it 8 more than 92, brother. Everybody wants drama. Everybody wants, you know, a little bit of extracurricular activity, man. Like, this is what makes pro sports great, bro. And I appreciate the call. This is why we love pro sports, man. And if you're feeling any other way towards it, then I don't think you're being honest. 310-840-4910 is the number. Another caller, I'm blanking on his name. Another caller brought this up and compared it to the NFL and was like, well, if this happened in the NFL, no one would care. You damn right they care. You damn right they care. Think about the attention nationally that is it Carl Nassib and Jason Collins in the NBA and then Michael Sam in the NFL. Like, think about how much coverage those brave athletes coming out got because people care about this stuff. We want to know about the person as much as we want to know about the athlete. 310-840-4910. I want to add a layer onto this conversation because I'm curious to know what you all think about it. Do you see the WNBA at some point leaning into a reality series? And I'm not trying to be funny when I say this. 310-840-4910. I keep bringing up Baddies East on the Zeus Network because it's a program that I unfortunately have some familiarity with. Love Island is another one of those stupid reality shows, right? Imagine if, like, there was a W version of that. You don't think WNBA fans would want to watch? You don't think regular consumers would want to watch? People that aren't WNBA fans, that's what I'm saying. I think they've got a great opportunity to grow the league. They do, to grow the sport. And look, growth ain't linear. First and foremost, right? Growth ain't linear, and the way that they attempt to grow doesn't have to be traditional either. It's 2026, man. Lean into social media. Lean into the popularity and the social media presence that your star athletes of this league earned and have. 310-840-4910 is the number. Paisy. Paige Becker's AZ FUD via a UConn doc officially announcing, yeah, we are a thing. We've been dating. Do you think WNBA players dating is good for the sport, bad for the sport, or does it ultimately not matter? I believe it's great for the sport and it helps business. It's going to drive storylines and it gives the W another opportunity to create another television product outside of the game. 310-840-4910. Brian is in Georgia. What's going on, B?
5: What's up, man?
1: What's going on, buddy?
5: Hey, what's going on?
1: What's up?
5: Oh, nothing much. It sounds to me that as far as just pays you whatever, it sounds to me that, you know, you think it's kind of good. You know what I'm saying? But when I'm asking...
1: I think it's great for the league.
5: Okay, so what if LeBron went to 76ers because he was in love with one of the players? And hold on, and let's say that him and AD had a relationship, but that he kept it secret because they didn't never let it out. And then they're playing each other, and AD does a hard foul on LeBron's new lover, and they get into a big cat fight. Or that's what there would be, I guess. But if it's good for the WNBA, would it be good for the NBA?
1: I mean, I'm gonna earn it tonight. Yep.
5: Yeah.
1: Every little bit today, pay me twice a month. I'm going to earn it tonight because y'all are going to try to get me canceled. Y'all know damn well. First and foremost, yes, it would draw interest. Let's just call a spade. It would. But secondly, like, you know, that's not happening, bro. So why even bring that scenario up? Why bring up something that is a total, I don't even want to call it a pipe dream because that sounds nuts. But like, why bring up something that's a total pipe dream? Pause. 310-840-4910 is the number here on Westwood One Sports Night. In the WNBA, a league that's doing everything they can to advance and grow, their commissioner, Kathy Engelbert, say what you want about how she, quote, protects the players. She's making money for the sport. They finally have a big-time TV deal. They were able to profit for the first time in history. The W is thriving. The W still, though, I believe, can do some things to improve their popularity and give themselves a chance to really be different than every other professional sports league. They should be leaning into every bit of drama, controversy, storylines that they have, because guess what, ladies and gentlemen? That's what moves the needle. Storylines. No matter what sport you're watching, NBA, NFL, MLB, NHL, etc. It's about storylines. We care about the players, yes. We care even more about the players' personal lives. 310-840-4910 is the number. Do you think WNBA players dating ultimately is good for the sport, bad for the sport, or do you think it has no real impact? Ruben is in Texas. What's going on, Ruben?
6: Hey, man. I just wanted to kind of chime in on all this.
1: Yeah, sure.
6: I'll tell you what, the best part about this is my wife is not real big into sports, but she came to me about seeing this on social media.
1: Really? Okay.
6: Now she's wanting to watch it.
1: That's what I'm saying.
6: Like, dude, you see,
1: that, hey, like, honestly, man, that's the whole point, bro. That's the point.
6: Yes. Everybody's missing the point. She complains all the time around this season for fantasy, this and that. And now she's over here. Well, I can get into that. And then talking about, like you said, Love Island. Man, if they did something like that, oh, my God.
1: People
6: can you imagine
1: would go
6: how
1: crazy.
6: Many women? And on another thing, when you were talking about, okay, how what would be the conflict of interest if one of them plays on another team and this yeah. and that, who you go after? Dude, we see that in baseball. We see benches clear, stuff like that. Dude, can you imagine that in the WNBA having a situation like that where your girl gets beat up over there, she's playing on your team, and then all of a sudden you go get, you know, you go start throwing bows and everything.
1: Drama.
6: And oh,
1: it's
6: my
1: drama,
6: gosh.
1: Man. I don't know how it would
6: That's
1: go,
6: it.
1: But I'm here for it. And it's not because I'm messy or misogynistic or anything like that. I am a sucker for storylines and drama in sports the way that every fan out there across the country is, brother. I appreciate the call, man. 310-840-4910. Go ahead, Denton.
7: So I think, imagine, mm-hmm. we talk about like some of the negative stuff, if you will, like
1: right.
7: the fighting and such. What about the hilarious stuff? I mean, how great would it be if, let's just say, we'll use Paisley as a hypothetical,
1: yeah.
7: right? Let's just say they got to move on from one of them. AZ Fudd is now on another team in this scenario. How great is it going to be on social media? How hilarious is it going to be when you call an ISO on your girlfriend?
1: See what I'm saying?
7: Hey, she can't guard me. Everybody get out of the way. Four corners. I am taking her one-on-one. Because I've been wanting to see that for, like, the most exciting part about LeBron James now not being on the Lakers with Bronny being on the Lakers is the moment he calls an ISO on his son. Because his son ain't guarding him.
1: Literally.
7: I need something like that in the W.
1: So we want, and look, that's how you get it back to sports in the actual game itself as well, man. 310-840-4910. Like, imagine what you could do during All-Star Weekend. The couples tournament. A two-on-two-on-two-on-two-on-two tournament. Like, there's the possibilities are endless for the W. I think about what they had to do to secure the latest TV rights deal that they got. Man, if I'm NBC, if I'm Universal, yeah, I take a risk. Maybe it should be a network that's like flailing, that needs a little bit of a shot in the arm. Some network out there, maybe the USA Network. I just kind of came for USA. My bad, USA Network. I don't know about how good you're doing right now, but you pick up what I'm putting down. Put it on Spike TV. Does Spike TV even exist anymore? I don't have cable, so I don't know if Spike TV is a thing. But it went from TNN to Spike TV. The only reason I know about it is because of my affinity for Monday Night Raw. But like, yeah, man, I don't know if it's Netflix that does the series. I don't know what television network ultimately gets the rights to it. We need the WNBA unfiltered, as I'm calling it. And look, maybe you put it all on one network where it's the NBA unfiltered. That's where you get to follow your favorite player mic'd up and you get to hear everything that they said and all that and so on and so forth. I'm a huge fan of that. Me and my brother talk about that all the time as well. You know what he pushes back and says? Well, Linnell, they would never do that because it'd be detrimental to the brand of the players. Some of the slurs that are uttered while you're playing a game are probably raunchy and can get you canceled. So maybe, just maybe, that's why the NBA hasn't leaned into that. But like, yo, if we're just looking for, you know, raw, unfiltered basketball content, and we're just trying to get some more insight and learn more about the players, man, Netflix, you know what to do. Amazon Prime, you know what to do. Somebody, go get the rights to this thing. And I guess before the rights can be given away, the concept's got to be put into action. This is my call to action. We need a WNBA reality show.
7: Yeah, I would like to, I don't want to put words in your mouth, but just to clarify.
1: Yeah.
7: It's a reality show. You know, like, yes. It doesn't just have to be, we're not like manufacturing the couples.
1: No.
7: The NFL does Hard Knocks.
1: Right.
7: Why is there not some WNBA version? Like the NBA used to do the association. I don't know if they still do.
1: Yeah, I remember that.
7: NBA TV, right? Give us something like that just so we can get to understand the players a little bit more.
1: That's what it's all about, man. Learning about the player, it makes you more interested. And ultimately, I think it would increase the popularity of the sport. Polarizing conversation that we're having on the phones at 310-840-4910. Paisy, officially a thing. AZ Fudd, Paige Beckers, announcing to the world via a UConn documentary that, yes, we are a couple. Our relationships in the WNBA, good for the sport, bad for the sport, or do you ultimately think it doesn't matter? Phone lines are loaded. If you're getting the busy signal, continue to try us. We'll take your calls next. 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
8: You've never seen the gridiron like this. 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
1: Still rocking out with you, man. 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If you're wondering why I'm burping so hard coming back from break, take a look at this bad boy. We have definitely discontinued Meal Monday, but snack wraps, my go-to thing if I'm going to go to McDonald's. And there's only one way that you order a snack wrap. I've been ordering a snack wrap the same way since I was 9, 10 years old, man. I told you all the story before. I did not play on the same Little League team as Trayvon Diggs when I was younger because my aunt and uncle made me go to Myrtle Beach. And when I came back, they didn't have a helmet for me. Basically, I wasn't good enough. And then they decided, you know what? We get you a helmet, but you probably wouldn't be able to play. So I decided to lose 26 pounds in 3 weeks and play on the team below. And guess who was my ball boy? I was destined to be around greatness. My ball boy on that team, Chop Robinson, NFL defensive end for the Miami Dolphins, DMV legend. Each and every weigh-in, first of all, I starve myself during the week. I'm trading, you know, my Cheerios with nothing on them that my aunt would pack me. I'm trading that for a box of cereal from somebody in the line. My one boy, Derek, just absolutely loved my aunt's, like, grilled snack wrap that she would make. And I would trade my grilled snack wrap for real food off the lunch line. And this is why I was having to take laxatives the nights before games, because I was hurting on the scales, right? After torturing myself all week, after we weighed in the morning, and we had about 30, 35 minutes before the game started, I get one of these bad boys. Crispy Ranch snack wrap. They've come back a little bit different. I order it different now. If you order chicken nuggets from McDonald's, McChickens, any sort of chicken product from McDonald's, if you're not getting it well done, first and foremost, what the hell are you doing? Yes, you can get your food cooked well done at McDonald's. Ba-da-ba-ba-ba. They're making it, and I'm loving it. Crispy Ranch snack wrap. Special request is well done. And then you got to get extra lettuce. Even in today's day and age of outbreaks and all the other mumbo jumbo, I'm still going extra lettuce. McDonald's, you better be sponsoring us by the time football season starts. 310-840-4910 is the number. I do want to get into the massive blunder in college football. A judge in Louisiana basically giving a big middle finger to the rules of the NCAA. We'll give you the details on that. As we ease our way into the 2 a.m. hour on the East Coast. Right now, though, this is what we're chewing on. WNBA star for the Dallas Wings, AZ Fudd, out for the year. That's kind of like burying the lead almost. The lead is this. There's a UConn Huskies documentary that's going to come out that's been following the UConn women's basketball program led by Coach Gino. And during that documentary, we got an answer to, you know, one of the biggest question marks in all of, I'm maybe gassing up a little bit when I say it like that. We got an answer, though, to a relationship that we've been speculating on for a long time. Is AZ Fudd and Paige Bueckers actually a thing? Take a listen.
2: She's sweet. She's genuine. She has a huge caring heart. We had kind of felt like a spark a little bit different than what would just be considered a normal friendship.
3: Paige and I are a couple, and everyone close to us that was important knew, but it was kind of one of those things. It's just, it's private, not a secret, but it's private.
1: I think it's the best thing that's ever happened to the WNBA. That snippet being leaked, those two officially announcing that they're a thing, best thing that's ever happened to the W. From your vantage point, WNBA relationships, are they good for business, bad for business, or do you think it's something that doesn't really move the needle? 310-840-4910 is the number. If you're getting the busy signal, keep trying us. We'll get to you coming up here in a second. Mark is in Chicago. What's going on, Mark?
4: Hey, good morning. First-time caller, and I'm sorry to say I'm recently insomniac, so I started to discover overnight radio again.
1: There we go. Appreciate you, man.
4: That being said, I'm calling about the WNBA. I hate all of it. I like the league, but for a league that needs to talk about its sexuality, they can't even say the word lesbian without everybody freaking out in the room. In his day, would they have talked about it? Of course they wouldn't. It wouldn't be good for the league.
1: What are you talking about? You damn right they would have talked about it. What are you saying?
4: This is you know what I mean. Not the way you're suggesting. You're being facetious about all of this.
1: You think so? No, I'm not making a joke of the W.
4: You know, it's funny how you guys are still obsessed with white women. No matter what you say, that's what's going on here. You guys got to talk about white women like it matters. Hey,
1: get the hell. I mean, no way. What? My life. Hold on, Oliver. I'm laughing because I know why it's not funny to Denton. 310-840-4910. I'm sorry, Dad. Like, I forgot like how much goes into. I'm just gonna take the next call. 310-840-4910. I can't. You should have seen Denton's face, Oliver. It's twice tonight that I have caught some crazy expressions from our boy, man. 310-840-4910. That was a lot in that last call. Don't be like the last jackass that called in. And that guy waited on hold for an hour to come on and do that. You jackass. Let's go to Ryan in California. What's up, Ryan?
0: Hey, how's it going, guys?
1: Doing good, man. Doing good. How you doing?
0: So for me, I feel like it's a positive for the league, right? They just turned a profit for the first time. You keep riding this high, and you bring in this drama, which everyone loves. Everyone loves, whether it be women, whether it be men. Everybody loves drama. Thank you for
1: acknowledging that, by the way. It has nothing to do with the sex of the people. It's the fact that there's drama. We geek out for it, man.
0: Yeah. So the big thing is, I feel like if they ride this high and keep it going, it won't just be a one-time deal where they just turn profit for 1 year. Mm-hmm. You ride this going on, and you keep it going, and now you can make this league even bigger than what you guys even think now.
1: Yep.
0: Because the big thing is to get people watching it. It's hard to get them interested into watching it. Women play amazing. They play great. You know, there's certain few that, you know, don't. We're not going to go into that because that's what we're talking about. Raw, these women, they put their hearts out on that court and they want to play and they want to get recognized for it. That's the big thing.
1: Right.
0: So for me, I feel like you ride this high, you keep it going, and you keep this drama involved in the league. You get more viewership. You get more women viewership too, because a lot of women, they love drama.
1: I know my girl
0: would love drama, and she would love to be a part of this. You know.
1: And look, can I ask you something, brother? You said you in a relationship, man. How many times did your significant other beat you over the head with the remote and make you sit down and watch Love Island? How many times did it happen?
0: Oh, 100%. Even in different
1: languages.
0: This
1: is your way. this is your way, man, to get your girl to do something you want to do, man. If they were to make a WNBA reality TV show and they put it on Peacock or Netflix or Prime, I'm telling you, people would be chomping at the bit.
0: It's going off. Yeah, it's going off. The big thing is, though, you pull viewership from. The big thing is, men watch sports. What you want for the WNBA, you want women to watch these sports too. Because you draw in a huge female population, you're not worried about no revenue. You're making profit.
1: To your point, and I got to let you go because we've let you run for a little bit. I think most of the fans of the W are men, which is probably a total surprise to a lot of you all out there that think no straight man cares about the WNBA. No, I guarantee you, like, a large chunk of their viewership and audience comes from men. But I think the W, like the last caller said, man, as we've been alluding to really all throughout the hour, there is a golden opportunity here with this. And the fact that it's coming on the heels of them profiting for the first time. Like the last caller said, lean all the way into this. I'm telling you, a reality show, I've officially like staked my claim for what I think needs to happen. It's a reality show. That's the quick fix. When I say quick fix, that has this like negative, lazy connotation. That's the way that you keep the interest. And the last caller says something, right? And I've been beating this drum for a couple years now. There is a pending work stoppage that's going to happen in Major League Baseball. They're going to have a lockout. If you're the W, this is the time. This is the time. While Major League Baseball is struggling and debating whether or not they want a salary cap or not, and they're going to have a judge ultimately get in on this situation, and it's going to be similar to college football, this is where the W could capitalize and steal, ladies and gentlemen, snatch the viewership, guys. They've got a massive opportunity for it. And I think it happens coming up during the spring and summer of 2027. 310-840-4910 is the number here on Westwood One Sports Night. As far as relationships in the WNBA go, are they good for business? Are they bad for business? Or does it not really matter in the grand scheme of things? Levi's in South Carolina wanting to check in. Levi, what's going on, man?
5: I'm good, man. How about you?
1: I'm good. Appreciate you chiming in with us, man.
5: Man, if I'm being honest, I gotta agree with Mark. I think this is like the biggest piece of bullcrap I've ever seen in my life. Obviously, this is planned. Like, if we have lesbians in the WNBA...
1: What do you mean it's planned, brother? Before you all come in speaking ignorantly, I hope that you would have your stuff lined up. What do you mean this is planned? Can I ask you that question?
5: Like, well, you would just out of nowhere be like, oh, I'm going to go have a relationship with this basketball player because I like her. Like, that's the stupidest thing in the world. Obviously,
1: what?
5: No, listen.
1: Free for All Friday ain't got nothing on this, man. This is crazy. What? So you're saying the relationship's not organic, pal? You realize they've been keeping it under wraps for like 4 years?
5: Yep, they're definitely getting paid under the table.
1: They're getting paid under the table. By who? Who's paying them, by the way? Can you answer that?
5: The commissioner.
1: Were you going to say the commissioner before you realized you sounded like a moron?
5: Yep.
1: I appreciate the call. 310-840. Good God almighty.
6: Hold on.
1: What?
6: The WNBA commissioner, who doesn't really pay the WNBA players a great salary, has all of this money to pay them under the table about a fake relationship?
1: Yeah.
6: If you want to say UConn's paying them because they're releasing a documentary where they reveal the relationship, maybe there's something. But the WNBA commissioner is paying them? We don't even know if they're together at the moment.
1: Yeah, I'm about to say, we don't even know if this relationship still stands. Which is what makes the conversation even more fascinating, because it's not just specifically about Paisley. It's about relationships, period, in the sport.
6: Also, was he knocking them for taking money under the table, but then also knocking them for liking each other?
1: Sam, they don't really like each other. It's the biggest load of BS ever.
6: Well, he said they like each other, but they're faking it. Like, bro, pick a side.
1: Pick a side and stay there. 310-840-4910. This is the beautiful part. When y'all wait on hold and y'all hear the rest of the ridiculous-ass callers, what do y'all think? Uh-oh, I know who got an opinion. Always got a strong one. Sean, out in Atlanta. Sean, what's going on, brother?
7: Hey, thanks for taking my call.
1: Yes, sir, man.
7: I agree with you that it definitely brings more eyes. Number one, it's going to bring them even more fans from the LGBTQ plus community. Mm-hmm. Number two, I was born in 89, so I was raised up on shows like Jerry Springer, Maury,
1: yeah,
7: all of that.
1: You know what it is, brother. Come on, man.
7: Thing that people love as much as love is they love toxicity and they love to see a good mess.
1: Yeah.
7: So it's going to bring a lot of fans if they do end up cheating on each other or somebody gets pregnant by a man or whatever. People are going to tune in for that.
1: Yeah.
7: Like, yeah, you will have your small percentage that they just want to focus on sports like the X's and O's, and they'll be turned off, but there'll be way more people turned on. Mm-hmm. Then there will be turned off. The only real issue, and I'll just say this for the sake of conversation, is I thought about when the Bucks had what's Giannis's brother, Thanasis.
1: Thanasis.
7: Like
1: yep.
7: when they had him on the team simply to keep Giannis happy, even though Thanasis really wasn't that good.
1: Right.
7: Yeah, you might have a situation where a team has a star player and she's dating somebody who's like on the bubble of getting cut, and they're like, oh, we got to keep her, just keep the star player happy. Yeah. It's like, well, a roster spot could be going to somebody who actually contributes on the court. That would be like the only real negative I could think of.
1: It's like, what if you keep in mind, what if you keep in, you know, a girl on the team to appease another girl? Well, a similar situation was happening in Denver with the Nuggets. Nikola Jokic was pissed when they traded Dario Saric away. That was his drinking buddy. They traded him away. So, like, that happens in the NBA, too. I appreciate the call. One of the last callers said something before he cussed himself off the air. Said something that was interesting to me. And maybe he didn't say it, and I'm giving him credit for no reason. Here's the one, because I'm obviously pro-relationships in the W. I'm pro-leaning into the drama and the storylines. You know one potential drawback to leaning into the toxicity and all that? They want this sport to continue to grow, right? And they want their fans to be fans, not just now during the golden age, but for years to come as they become a perennial powerhouse in terms of being a sports league, right? As far as the kids go, there are a lot of kids that root for the W. A lot of kids that follow the W. The W as a league literally has summer camp days where they have like 11 a.m. tip-offs so they can host local summer camps. So that's the only drawback I could see to going full-blown balls to the wall in terms of the raunchiness when it comes to it. I guess we'll shift the question to this as we begin to move on here. I got a massive, massive story to get to out of the world of college football coming up here momentarily, but I do want to begin to shift the convo forward this way. What are the potential negatives of leaning into relationships in the WNBA? I guess I'll phrase that better, right? Obviously, I'm pro-relationship. I'm pro the drama. I'm pro all the BS and the madness. Is it worth the risk for the W to lean into that? Because you run the risk of alienating a lot of fans, a lot of parents of smaller children who are looking for something positive from the WNBA. 310-840-4910 is the number. More of your calls next.
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23: Lows level off around 55 overnight. Under clear skies, winds out of the southeast around 5 miles an hour. Mainly clear Thursday, 83. Chance of thunderstorms Thursday night. Lows around 64. Partly cloudy skies. Low 80s Friday with a slight chance of rain showers. Upper 70s, ample sunshine expected Saturday. Currently 57.

the NBA, but I do want to get into a pretty fascinating story out of the world of pro golf, of all things. We'll do that here on Westwood One Sports tonight. Get ready to enter the final hour of power coming up here in about 10 minutes or so. Final hour will be loaded. We will take a spin around the National Football League because there was some big-time news. A Pro Bowl corner now on the move. We had a prominent second-round pick tear his ACL. And then the final contract holdout in the NFL coming to an end. We get you the details on all of that as we enter the final hour of power. There was also a pretty consequential trade within the landscape of the NBA that we'll get to as well. 310-840-4910 is how you can reach us on the talking text line. I want to wrap up the conversation on Paisy while we got an opportunity to. I see a bunch of you out there on the phone line. We're not going to be able to get to you all. It's just the reality of it. We're not going to be able to get to everybody. But I do want to get to one or two more here before we move on to this crazy story from the landscape of golf. Oh, my God, we have to. I got Siobhan out in Chicago wanting to call in. What's going on, brother?

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1: If I want to watch that type of thing, I'll watch MTV. Because you're saying, like, making more dramatized, I'll watch MTV for that. Baddies, girls from New York, Atlanta, wherever they come from.
2: Right. I feel that.
1: And I'm going to end it with this one.
2: Yeah.
1: And do we really want to see some Griner's, like, no, what's her name? Brittany Griner?
2: Come on, man. There you go now, Siobhan.
1: It's only 95. All right now, brother.
2: Don't give me. I hear what you're saying. 310. I appreciate you, man. 310-840-4910.
3: He brings up an interesting topic.
2: Mm-hmm.
3: If you're watching MTV, you're just watching Rob Dyrdek. You know what I mean? Like, it's not like we're getting the drama from MTV anymore. Is MTV the root cause of all this?
2: 310-840-4910. Real quick on the story. I don't want to say real quick, but I want to give my thoughts on this. Rory McIlroy, ever since the inception of the LIV Golf Tour, has been pretty steadfast saying, hey, anybody that goes over to play for the Saudi money is a sellout, and I don't want them back on the PGA Tour. Here is great golfer Rory McIlroy. Here is Rory McIlroy speaking about, you know, players returning from LIV Golf to the PGA Tour.
4: Rory, Scotty was asked about the possibility of LIV guys coming back and whether they bring value, in your opinion. Are there guys, if it goes away, that should be allowed back?
5: I mean, I'd argue, have they brought value to LIV?
2: You know, Jesus.
5: I think PJ Tour is in a really good spot.
2: Bars from Rory McIlroy, but not really, if I'm being honest. Rory. It's a tough name to say. Brother, what the hell are you talking about, man? His whole mentality towards LIV and the dudes that chose to jump ship, like, who the hell are you, Rory McIlroy? Who are you? One, it's pocket watching of epic proportions. Here's the reality of it, right? Rory McIlroy, since the inception of LIV, has been bitching and moaning about guys leaving the PGA Tour, going to play for LIV. The reality is, the purses that they're giving out on the LIV Golf Tour, I mean, the PGA ain't got nothing on that. The other thing is this. One of the big differences between the PGA Tour and LIV, for LIV, everybody wins. Everybody's walking away with a piece of the purse. And if you happen to miss the cut, oh, so be it. So be it. I don't think the PGA was ever prepared for a rivaling golf league. And it may look like LIV Golf is down and out and it's never going to come back from this. I don't think we've heard the last from LIV Golf is how I would put it.
3: I hope we are curb stomping LIV Golf. participation ass trophy league of a golf tournament. They are awful. And all them dudes left because they just wanted all this money because they couldn't cut it because they saw Scottie Scheffler and they're like, well, I can't beat him. I'm never going to knock
2: him. I ain't mad at that mentality. I'm not mad at the mentality though, Dan.
3: Where's the competition? Because then they left and then they bitched and cried about how they weren't allowed to do certain PGA events. Like, well, you knew the rules here.
2: It's all about the dollar. Cream. Cash rules everything around me. We heard from Rory McIlroy on guys returning to the tour. He says, Scottie Scheffler, a little bit of a differing opinion on guys returning to the PGA Tour.
6: I think if it was any concerns that I had, I'll probably just go directly with those. But I like the direction that the tour's headed. I get the best players competing against each other more often, as I think what everybody wants for us as players. That's what we want. I assume you guys in the media, that's what you would want to see. I assume that's what the fans want as well. And I think that's the direction that we're heading, and making things a bit simpler in terms of who's going to be at what tournament at what time. And golf has always been a difficult game to rank when you're not playing head-to-head. And so getting the best players playing head-to-head more often than not in a proper golf tournament, I think is the best way to do things.
2: I don't think we've heard the last from LIV Golf. Denton Day hopes we have. I wonder how you all.

0: all feel about it. 310-840-4910 is the number. Final hour of power coming up on the other side. A lot more to get into. We'll spin around the National Football League, give you some big news out of the world of college football, and a big NBA trade happened as well.
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20: I would just prefer for this team to play their best or close to their best more often, because I don't think they played nearly their best against Philly. I don't think they played nearly their best against Minnesota. I don't think they played even close to their best against Los Angeles. Yeah, the season is young. Jordan Love missed time with an injury early, and guys have been in and out, but for the most part on offense, they've been relatively healthy. At some point, I want to see this team be a little bit more consistent and play a little bit better week to week, because at some point, you don't get to say, well, the team's really talented and they're really, really good. They just shoot themselves in the foot. Well, no, if you shoot yourself in the foot and you make a lot of mistakes, then you're not that good of a team. You're just a really talented team. I think this team needs to grow up a little bit, needs to mature a little bit, needs to execute at a little higher level, and that's fine. They're still really, really young, and there's a lot of season left.
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0: Sonal Willingham getting you up to 3 a.m. Eastern Time. So much more to get to as we mosey our way through this final hour of the show. A lot of calls and conversation on the WNBA. I appreciate you all chiming in on that. I do want to get into or continue to talk about what we were talking about before we took the last time out. Things are getting a little unchy when it comes to the PGA Tour and their willingness to allow LIV golfers back on tour. I believe that they should allow the golfers back on tour and that it should be no big deal. One guy that kind of got screwed, Brooks Koepka, had to donate $5 million to charity to get back on the tour. Now, what's $5 million to Brooks Koepka? Probably nothing. Small thing to a giant when your pockets are as large as Brooks Koepka. But, like, here's the reality. And it's similar to the NCAA. The PGA Tour is flying by the seat of their pants. They had no precedent. They had no set of rules, right, in the event that a golfer leaves the tour to go to another promotion and wants to come back. Why do they have no precedent? Well, the reality is the PGA was never prepared for another league to challenge them. And they got lucky. If we're being honest, I think they got lucky, and maybe lucky is the wrong word to use. The TGL, right? It's the indoor golf league that Tiger Woods does. They air it on ESPN. I think the biggest issue in why LIV Golf ultimately failed here, and it's failed, new investors are about to come in. They're going to try to relaunch coming up in 2027. But the initial launch of LIV, there was a tension on it at first, and then they died a kind of a slow death towards the end of this thing. Now, the biggest issue that I think plagued LIV is the fact that, one, when you think about five tournaments getting played out in Saudi Arabia, the time difference, first and foremost, is massive. So you're going to lose or not have an audience for that particular reason. And then their lack of a TV deal, their lack of a media rights deal is ultimately what was their undoing. And I believe that the PGA Tour basically told every other sports network, hey, it's either us or them. If you even get in bed with them, if you choose to take their money, finito, we want no part of what you got going on. Because I, for the life of me, don't understand. And I was talking to my uncle about this earlier, and he's telling me, yeah, they have this app that you could watch. You could go back and watch the first ever LIV Golf tournament on this app. They've got exclusive interviews and so on and so forth, right? The app is the number one way that people can consume LIV. Imagine if they were on something like Netflix or Prime or YouTube or Hulu. I think the lack of accessibility for LIV was a big reason why things ultimately came undone at the seams. Big problem. But I think Rory McIlroy, we let you hear from Rory earlier. Rory, since the inception of LIV, has been gung-ho on, hey, if you leave the PGA Tour, we don't want you back. And he went as far as to say earlier, hey, if you left the PGA Tour, we don't want you back unless you can provide, you know what I'm saying, some sort of value to what we have here at the PGA Tour. I believe Rory McIlroy has totally missed the boat in terms of why folks went to play LIV Golf, Rory. Same reason why back in the mid-2000s, wrestlers left the WWE to go to TNA. The bag was just a little bit bigger. And I think that's the reality when it comes to LIV Golf and why folks were leaving in the first place. So for Rory to be so passionate and be so ticked off with folks that left, it almost comes across as like tone deaf. As a matter of fact, it does. They're not you, Rory. Rory's got a big six-figure deal with Nike. Got a big six-figure deal with Gatorade. Some of these dudes that left, they don't no sponsors. They left because they want a piece of the pie. No matter how good they are, I don't get it. I don't get anyone that's angry at the golfers. If you don't believe in the validity of the league and the tour, if you thought at the time that it wasn't going to last, that's fine. But not understanding why dudes would jump ship? Come on, man. But where I think the PGA Tour screwed up, so, and I'm trying to pull the article back up here. I read you what Brooks Koepka had to do to get back onto the tour, donating $5 million to a charity, right? I'm going to scroll down so I can get the exact name right of the golfer because I don't want to butcher the guy's name. Patrick Reed is eligible to return to the PGA Tour on August 25th after he was forced to serve a one-year suspension from the date of his last LIV golf event. You know why Patrick Reed got treated like that? Because Patrick Reed don't swing a big stick. Patrick Reed doesn't have the clout and cachet that Brooks Koepka has. He doesn't. Koepka returned to the tour in January under the guidelines of a new program, which he agreed, and this is ridiculous, that the PGA Tour asked this of Brooks Koepka. He agreed to forfeit any player equity shares for the next 5 years, guys. You know how crazy that is? That's not it. He also won't be eligible for the $100 million FedEx Cup bonus program in 2026. And then this last piece, at the tour's request, as I told you, Brooks Koepka has to make a $5 million donation to charity. There is no set of rules. There's no standards from the PGA Tour, similarly to the NCAA. They're just flying by the seat of their pants. Brooks Koepka had to pay $5 million to get back on the tour. Patrick Reed suspended for a whole damn year in order to get back on the tour. They're flying by the seat of their pants, and that's the piece that I have a problem with. Saudi announced on April 30th their public investment fund. They announced on April the 30th that they would no longer finance LIV Golf. Check these numbers out, guys. After spending close to $6 billion since its inception back in June of 2022. Do some quick math here. June of 2022 is 4 years ago, right?
1: Correct. 4 years ago.
0: 4 years ago. They spent $6 billion. Now, I don't even know. I'm trying to type 6 billion on my calculator. I see 6 million. That's 60 million. That's 600 million. That's 6 billion. 6 billion divided by 4. They spent, oh my God, this number is almost like, I almost can't even read it. They spent 1 billion. This should be a segment on the show. How big a number can Linnell read? If I'm reading this properly, this is $1,500,000,000.
1: Yeah, $1.5 billion. Yeah.
0: Oh my God! What? How did I say it? $1,500,000,000. 310-8409-10. I can't even use the excuse of it being late because I'm just bad at math. That might have to be something. A drop on the show. $1,500,000,000. No way. I had a question that I wanted to ask you all on the phones with this, if you all are willing to tag in on this. Should the PGA allow LIV golfers back on the tour free of punishment? And is it fair that Brooks Koepka had to donate $5 million to charity to get back on the tour while the guy... And I'm blanking on his name already. Jeez, while Patrick Reed had to serve a one-year suspension. 310-840-4910 is the number. A couple of you all hanging out on the phones. You'll chime in on this because you're here. Myron's in Dallas. What's going on, Myron? What do you think, man?
2: All right, young and in charge, man. You lit it up tonight with that WNBA. And let me first say, when you first announced it, I was kind of on the negative side of that. As far as should that be going on, but after listening to you and some of your callers, I got convinced that it's good for the WNBA. It's going to bring more attention to it. Obviously, any future attention to them increases the revenue for the players.
0: Right.
2: But I do want to caution you on this as far as the backlash, especially when it involves your boy crush LeBron, okay? I'm sure you remember Dante West or
0: the young man that played with Cleveland. Yeah,
2: yeah. Mm-hmm. Yeah, played with the Cleveland Cavaliers and was supposedly dating LeBron's mother.
0: Yeah.
2: Right? And that situation and how that panned out. So I just want to kind of remind you that it's kind of like a flip of a coin. Could it be good? Yes. Could it go sour? Yes. So those are one of the things that I think you should consider, especially when you're looking at that everyone's
0: For sure.
2: basically human, right?
0: For sure.
2: So I'll sit back
0: Myron,
2: here.
0: Myron, real quick, Myron, on the way out, I don't know how passionate you are about the PGA Tour LIV Golf. I don't know if you heard the conversation we were having before we tagged you
2: yes,
0: in.
2: Yes, I did. Yes,
0: Do
2: I
0: you
2: did.
0: Think it's fair that Brooks Koepka had to donate $5 million to get back on tour? The other brother got suspended for a year. And then should the PGA just be allowing these guys back free of punishment? Or do you think it should come with a consequence?
2: Well, no, it shouldn't come with a consequence because everyone has the right to make a living, right? And there was no rules in place stating
0: Correct.
2: That you can't leave or anything of that nature. And, of course, you know, they're being biased towards the individual golfers. If one, you know, like you just mentioned, is well-known, okay,
0: right.
2: we'll give you a little slap on the wrist because that $5 million really means nothing when you look at the totality of his revenue versus someone who doesn't have that revenue and punishing them to not be able to earn revenue for a year. Yeah, so I think that's, you know, but that's unfortunately America.
0: Yeah, way to call it right on the head. I appreciate you, Myron. 310-840-4910.
1: So real quick, it is worth mentioning.
0: Yeah.
1: You know, I don't necessarily have the rule book on the top of the noggin in 2022 when this first became a thing.
0: Mm-hmm.
1: But the PGA was pretty clear. It said, hey, if you leave, you can come back, but there are going to be consequences in coming back. Now, they never ironed out exactly what the consequences were. So what you're talking about, I'm like, hey, it's one thing for one guy. It's a completely different thing for another guy.
0: Yeah.
1: That's weird. That's where you're kind of getting out of pocket. But they were pretty upfront. They said, hey, if you want to go with the blood money and you want to go over there, fine. But it's not going to work because I think the biggest issue is one thing.
0: Mm-hmm.
1: If there's no winner, why are you watching?
0: In like terms of like the purse,
1: the PGA because you want to like I want to see Tiger coming up on the 15th. You know what I mean?
0: Right.
1: Wearing red on Sunday in the Masters. They never established whatever their big event was, and then on top of that, it just never. They did this like team thing. I don't care about teams in golf. I want 1v1. You know what I mean? Like I want to see you versus me. Who's going to win it? And it felt like they never really gave us the thrill of this is how we're going to decide a real winner.
0: One thing that my uncle went to a LIV golf tournament, and he was saying the thing that he loved, right, is the shotgun start that they have. And a shotgun start meaning everybody's teeing off at the same time. And I can understand that, right? If you had to get there at 7 a.m. on the PGA Tour and your favorite golfer may not tee off till noon. Now you're just sitting around for nothing, right? So I think that's something small that I know my uncle was damn sure a big fan of. And I was asking him today as we were having a conversation, like, what are some things that you think the PGA Tour will ultimately adopt from LIV to make their game better?
1: I think I love a shotgun start if, like, we're playing. You know what I mean?
0: Okay.
1: But, like, from a television standpoint, it becomes really difficult to follow. And this is a side question that I just kind of thought of as you mentioned it. I don't know that there's any bigger sickos than golf fans. And what I mean by that, where like if you're attending a golf fan, I'm there all day. Like I don't want to leave. If I'm there from 7 a.m. to 8:30 p.m., it's a great day. If I'm there 7 a.m. to 10 p.m., it's a great day. Like I want to be there for the entirety of it.
0: And I wonder how many people feel that way about it, man. Like, and I think most golf fans, if you're a golf fan, you're probably a sicko. There's certain sports where if you're really diehard into it, you lean it all the way into it. 310-840-4910. I think the biggest issue in terms of, like, the optics from the PGA Tour side of this is very clear. To Denton's point, yes, there was some sort of punishment that was going to get levied out. But as a real golf association, you can't just fly by the seat of your pants. You have to have an established set of rules that applies to everybody across the board. And that, to me, is where the PGA in this situation clearly dropped the ball. 310-840-4910 is the number. Should the PGA Tour allow live golfers back onto the tour? And is it fair, the stipulations that the PGA Tour has placed on some of the returning golfers? 310-840-4910 is the number. Brandon is in Pittsburgh wanting to chime in. What's going on, Brandon?
3: Not much, man. I just wanted to kind of touch real quick on, the perspective of, I think, Rory, and then real quick what just totally don't understand with the PGA Tour thing. But, with Rory, he's pretty much the UK's Tiger Woods. He's been on TV since he was a kid with golf. I think he's just a little bit more entwined to that kind of culture and community than maybe Scotty is. I think Scotty's just more of a laid-back character. But, Rory has been invested in a PGA Tour since he was very young. And, it's kind of funny, though, that he acts this way sometimes, because between him, Tiger Woods, and Scotty, they're within a few million of each other on the career money list. Yeah. And then the next person is 40 million less. They're, all three of those guys are worth probably at least $1 billion. On LIV, great idea. I loved what they did. They probably would have had the money to make that successful. Where they screwed up is changing the format. Nobody wants to see golf, the format, changed. Everybody loves how it is. So I think that's where they stuck. The one thing I don't understand with the PGA Tour is, and maybe people don't know this, there's dozens of tours in the U.S. considered lesser than the PGA Tour. And then you also have other overseas tours, the DP World Tour, the Asian Tour. Why, if any of those guys decided to go to one of those tours, I don't see the PGA reacting the way that they would to how they did it with LIV. Because essentially, you're just relinquishing your PGA Tour card, your invitation. And I just, who's to say the DP World Tour doesn't get a bunch of money and says, hey, come over here, guys. Is the PGA Tour still going to act that way?
0: Real quick before we let you run, do you think, and LIV is set to return in 2027, they're only going to play 10 events, though, 5 in the U.S., 5 international. Do you think LIV is going to come back and make a dent in the world of golf, or do you think they've kind of missed their opportunity here?
3: I think if they stay with the same format, it'll fail again. I think they just have to go to a normal format, be an actual competitor to the formatted PGA Tour, and just make it better. You can still have the fun stuff. Let guys wear shorts. But, let's get rid of this team crap in this three-day event.
0: Yeah, I got you. Appreciate you as always, man. 310-840-4910. Denton, did you hire this guy to call in? He sounds everything that you said.
1: I mean, great call, honestly. I mean, I can't disagree with him at all. So this does, you made a wrestling comparison earlier, mm-hmm. right? And this does feel very similar in the world of that to when TNA had a six-sided ring. There was no real rhyme or reason for it. It was just different. And that's kind of what the shotgun start, the team element. You're playing 54 holes on a weekend instead of 72 holes on a weekend. It felt like there was so much of LIV that just wanted to be different for the sake of being different. Yeah. And, in a short term, I think that works because you want to check it out. If you've never watched golf before and you hear the idea of a shotgun start, it's probably cool.
0: Right.
1: But after a couple of weeks, the gimmick of it is not that appealing. And you actually, if you are a fan of golf, you just want to see good golf. And it felt like they didn't really incentivize that. Like, some of the best players in the world are on LIV. John Rahm is on LIV. And at the time he left, he was like the best player in the world, or he was competing with Scotty for the best player in the world. It was really before Scotty became like this super crazy dominant force. We knew he was getting there. But, and then he leaves and he's kind of an afterthought. Like, you see him in big tournaments, you're like, yay, John Rahm.
0: Yeah.
1: And then he goes away for, you know, 3 months, and you're like, I don't know what happened to him.
0: Yeah. I think the thought of John Rahm and the other prominent figures that bolted for the LIV Golf Tour, they thought their star power was going to be enough to elevate the league. And for a period of time, it was. What I don't get, Denton, and this is where I probably am in the minority with this, who the hell is the PGA to tell you, hey, if you leave and go play on another tour, you got to abide by these set of circumstances to come play for us? Damn it, if you play in the XFL or the USFL, ain't no special requirement to go get in the NBA or the NFL. You just go.
1: But you know why that is.
0: Because the NFL is the better league.
1: Because the NFL is the best. Like, you want to go play in the UFL? Okay. That's not our competitor. You play in a different season than we do. You're still on the same television rights, but, like, hey, man, what are the UFL ratings?
0: I mean, come on.
1: We had to Jane text us in Tucson.
0: Oh, my God. Okay, what did Jane have to say?
1: And she kind of brought up a really interesting point of, like, if you leave a job, do you just expect your same job to be there if you come back? Now, this isn't like a corporate job, so it is like slightly different, but yeah, to an extent, there are similarities there. If you were to leave a contract in the NBA and you just come back, I don't know if that contract's still going to be there for you. Eventually, they're going to move on.
0: Huh. As a matter of fact, I know it won't be there for you. That's a hell of a point. It's just so hard because I try my damnedest not to like compare pro sports to like real jobs. You know what I'm saying? But like, I don't know. Part of me, and Denton, before you had brought it up, I didn't know. But part of me like is kind of giving the stank face to the PGA, saying, "Why are you gonna make these brothers go through some jump through hoops to get back on tour? You can."
1: It was such a fascinating time when that all happened, mm-hmm. all the way back. And because you kind of heard rumblings, I think, in like late 2021 and then into 2022. You can guess there were three names that were pretty staunchly in favor of the PGA. Not hard to guess. One of them just completely dunked on everybody. Rory, Tiger, and Scotty.
0: Yeah.
1: But Scotty wasn't the Scotty that he is now. Again, like, you kind of saw him on the come up to that, but he wasn't there now. And for a little bit, John Rahm stayed, and then the bag got huge. I think they gave him like $600 million. Yeah, my uncle, like that.
0: It was $600 million. My uncle was telling me earlier, and I couldn't believe the number when he said it. Then I said, "Huh?"
1: It's like, so you talk about, you know, $6 billion over 4 years, like a pretty large chunk of that went to one dude, right? Like, in the grand scheme of things, it's not a massive chunk of $6 billion, but $600 million to one dude. And at the same time, they were offering Tiger $8 million. Like, they wanted Tiger. And this is like, Tiger's, look, man, 2022 Tiger was more active than 2026 Tiger, but it's not like it was 2005 Tiger. You know what I mean? And they were giving him $8 million. They offered him $800 million. And he looked at them dead in the face and was like, no.
0: They should have offered him $1.5 billion. Maybe he would have signed it. So we were talking about Tiger earlier because he made the TGL. I think the reason he didn't leave for LIV is because he knew he had his own league up his sleeves. I think that's the only reason Tiger didn't leave for LIV.
1: And he got the deal, but he also is playing it in the offseason. So it's for guys who, if you're not on, you know, if you need something to do when you're not on the tour, let's play in California, because it's usually in California.
0: Yeah.
1: It's going to be on ESPN. Van Pelt is going to be one of the main voices of it. I don't know if Scott's on it every event, but he's one of the main voices of it. So you're going to get a lot of really good attention, and it's a way for you to stay sharp in some capacity during the offseason.
0: Yeah. It is crazy stuff. I'm rooting for LIV to come back strong. I think anytime there is a competitor or a rival for a pro sports league, I'm all for it, baby. I am all for it. There's a clear lack of leadership and structure when it comes to the PGA Tour. You can say the same about the world of college football. A Louisiana judge setting things off earlier this afternoon. We'll give you the details on that next. This is Westwood One Sports Night.
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1: You heard the big voice, guy. About a half hour left to go in the program as we get you up to 3 a.m. Eastern time here on West 101 Sports Night. What a show it's been, man. The conversation surrounding LIV Golf, fascinating. And you know what? I care just a little bit more about pro golf after tonight's show. And I learned a new way to count. 1 billion, 5 million, a.k.a. 1.5 billion. When I said that was an honest attempt at me reading that number, too, like, I want that to be known. Like, we're getting bit, but, like, we don't do it on purpose now.
2: Well, so it is worth pointing out that is technically the correct way to say that. As R. Willie said in the chat, like, that is the right way. We just shortcut it to 1.5 billion.
1: Billion.
2: Because 1 billion 500 million is such a, like, word salad.
1: It sounds ridiculous. Just call it what it is. It does. fun to say, though, but it does sound a little bit ridiculous. I want to get into the story that rocked the world of college football here in a second. But before we do, are these calls still here, Mr. Popular? They all still rocking out with us? Let's get to the phones while we got them. Tony is in Chicago wanting to chime in on LIV versus the PGA Tour. What's up, Tony?
3: Hey, Linnell. Good morning, sir.
1: Good morning to you, man.
3: I think one of the biggest problems that LIV had is they gave away all this guaranteed money. And, you know, you talked about John Rahm earlier that occasionally you see the guy. Well, where's the incentive to keep your competitive drive if you've already been paid before the ball's on the tee? And I think that's what hurt the most, is it took away these guys' ability to want to strive to be better.
1: Were you somebody that watched this?
3: You know, I did. Absolutely.
1: Okay.
3: I watched the PGA Tour religiously, but
1: right.
3: I did want to check out the LIV aspect of things. And, you know, the only thing I'll give them is some of the courses they play on are so picturesque and just so beautiful.
1: Yeah.
3: So some of those courses overseas are amazing. But at the same time, you're not giving these guys any incentive to improve their game. Like a guy like John Rahm, if he's weekly on the PGA Tour, you could guarantee that guy's on the course 4 or 5 times a week hitting 1,000 balls.
1: Trying to get
3: I don't know if he has that same competitive drive now that they're giving away the money.
1: Let me ask you this. Was that reflected in any of the scores, in the quality of the golf, or no? And I'm just asking. I ain't trying to be a jackass.
3: Yeah, okay. No, absolutely. You know, here's the thing.
1: Mm-hmm.
3: One of the beauties of golf is that if you have the ability to control the ball, you're going to be able to manipulate certain swings based on your course conditions. Them guys that play on LIV, you know, they're more of free swingers. They don't really think about the tactical end of it when they're in trouble. You know, anybody could play a great round of golf if you're a pro and you're staying on the fairway. Well, it doesn't happen all the time. And I just think little innuendos like that take away the competitive edge that they once had on the PGA Tour and allows them to shy away from things that, you know, would help their game in the long run rather than just being complacent and sitting on the money.
1: From the players that left, from their vantage point and their perspective, I know Phil Mickelson was pretty vocal about this a couple of years ago. Some of these people that work these tournaments, they don't even get paid by the PGA, first and foremost. They volunteer and they get free tickets to watch. Do you believe with all the money that the PGA Tour brings in, one thing where LIV had it going on, and I understood why guys jump ship, that purse, even though it's distributed way differently, it's way bigger as well. I'm not saying the PGA should adopt everybody wins, but like to your point, I agree with like the idea of guys making money before the ball is even rolled out is tough, and it's going to hurt the competitive balance and all that and the product itself. But, like, from the PGA Tour standpoint, open up your damn checkbook. Stop being so cheap. Think about how much money is being circulated throughout the tour. Make the purse a little larger, why don't you? Or at least guarantee more guys win.
3: Yeah, I you got a valid point there because, you know, and here's a parable that I'll put forth with that. Mm-hmm. Let's say a baseball writer voting for the Hall of Fame. He's on the top of Mount Everest. Every other pro sports Hall of Fame is considered bottom dwellers. Well, the PGA Tour looks at themselves the same way. They've been around for 1,000 years, you know, just exaggerating, but
1: yeah, I got
3: they're
1: you.
3: On the top of the mountain. They feel people have to capitulate to what they want rather than change their philosophies
1: right.
3: to appease a minor few.
1: I think the model obviously has worked for this long, so I don't want to, you know, knock them too bad. I'm in the minority. I think when Liv is able to resurface in 2027, for golf fans, I hope that they're able to right their wrongs from the first time that they launched. I appreciate the call as always, my man. Enjoy the rest of your morning, man. 310-840-4910. Sean is in Nashville wanting to check in. Sean, what's going on?
4: What's going on with you, man? I just want to start off by saying thanks for taking my call and listening to you guys every morning, man. So
1: I appreciate you tapping in, man.
4: Yes, sir. Yes, sir. But this with the Live Golf, I really feel like you can just follow the money. There's really not a precedent outside of maybe the NBA with the big three and how they treat those guys with the competition. Because, mm-hmm. I mean, if you look at Live and any other sport, all other sports have team owners, you know, so right. they're signing those checks. So they kind of have a say-so where you can go and come back somewhat. You know, the league has a little say-so, but the owners have more say-so. With golf, you're a player. Like, you're literally the team of the league. Like, you're your own representation. So there's like, I don't know how they can really dictate how they penalize people coming back or if it even should be like a penalty at all. You know what I mean? Like,
1: I get the idea of it. You know, you got to pay your due to get back in because from their perspective, yeah, it shouldn't have left in the first place. You know what I'm saying?
4: Hey, yeah. And you hit it on the head with the TV contracts. I think until they figure that out, they got to make it more exciting. Like maybe add par six, 700
1: yards. I think they're screwed when it comes to the TV contract because I don't think any of these American sports networks are going to be willing to get in bed with a league backed by Saudi money.
4: True. True. Do you know who the new investors are?
1: Do I have it written down here? It's in the article.
4: Like they're pushing the sport. Check out LeBron right now. He's got his own YouTube channel pumping the sport. You're going to see a big transition with that in soccer soon around the country.
1: And YouTube golfers have kind of taken golf by storm as well. And I know Barstool has kind of been at the forefront of that in terms of you know, having their own golfers, and they had I think Caitlin Clark participated in a YouTube golf event. So it's getting interesting. Yeah, the PGA Tour, I would say, definitely needs to continue to reinvent itself, or else they're going to get left on the back burner.
4: Yeah, Liv has an open lane for the newer crowd, the younger crowd,
1: right.
4: the any type of fresh spin on the game you can put on it. They should entertain, and that's just my thoughts. I appreciate you taking my call.
1: Yes, sir, man. Appreciate you chiming in.
4: The rest of the day.
1: Yes, sir. You too, brother. 310-840-4910. We'll wrap things up with a guy, Lane, north of the border. Chiming in. Lane, what's going on?
5: How we doing?
1: Doing good, Lane. Appreciate you chiming in, man.
5: So, another guys we're talking about wrestling, but here's another analogy that I wanted to throw you guys this way about the whole Liv and PGA thing. You look at, I don't know if you guys have been following the whole AEW thing, but look what happened there, right? You see people think that, oh, the WWE wasn't the greatest thing. They could make it their own. They went over to a rival company to kind of push themselves, and then all of a sudden they end up back in WWE. And look what they did, right? They didn't punish them and be like, oh, you can't come back. They made them a bigger star. They promoted the fact around that, hey, these guys left, thought they could make it bigger there, ended up not, and now we can bring them back here and make them bigger stars. If I'm the PGA, especially with numbers and trying to get revenue and stuff, I'm instead of punishing these guys, I'm kind of like maybe looking to way that I can promote these guys a bit more, like the John Rahms, the Brooks Koepkas, bring them back, get the promotion around them, be like, hey, they want to, they thought they could make it here, but we're the best league. Instead of punishing them and like giving them $5 million fines, let them come back because, again, it just proves that the PGA is the place to be.
1: Appreciate the call, man.
2: So, sorry, he called, he put AEW up.
1: Yeah, I know.
2: My bad signal. I have to come in for that. You can check out our interviews with Adam Copeland and Tekla from a couple of months ago on our YouTube page. WWE did do that, and PGA is going to do that with a very select few people. So, like, the wrestling reference, Cody Rhodes and CM Punk, boom, love it. What's Rusev doing? What's Aleister Black do? Like, all these dudes. So, like, the smaller guys that joined LIV because they wanted the secure paycheck, again, like, I'm not going to knock you. If you're not constantly in the top 20, the top 10 in the PGA, and someone comes around and says, hey, I'm going to give you $20 million, yeah, you're going to take that. Like, that's going to be an easy decision. Yeah. But those are the guys that are not going to be welcomed back with super open arms. It's easy to sell John Rahm's return. It's easy to sell Brooks Koepka return. Phil Mickelson, right? Some of the other guys that made the jump, it's not going to be as easy, and they're going to be kind of scratching and clawing. And in kind of the culmination of what we've been talking about, if you've been years away from that real cutthroat sense of competition, and you're coming back to the PGA, it's going to take some of these dudes a little while for them to get their feet underneath of them.
1: It's going to be fascinating to follow this whole thing. If you're just joining us, we knew that LIV Golf has been on the back burner for a little bit. They're expected to return in 2027 and then only play 10 events, 5 in the U.S., 5 at international sites, while allowing golfers to play on other tours. LIV also attempting to entice top players to return by offering them an equity stake in the league. So they're doing what they can to try to get guys back. I just think we're in a very unique time when it comes to golf. And like, I guess our age group, Denton, is a little bit, this is the age where, like, folks start getting into golf, right? When you're at your late 20s, your early 30s, and maybe running up and down the basketball court ain't as fun anymore. You know, maybe, you know, playing pickup ain't as fun anymore. Pickleball is not your thing. Golf, I got a pair of clubs. I just haven't picked them up yet. My uncle's got a pair of clubs for me. I will be a golf guy sooner rather than later. I don't think I have the patience for golf, if I'm being honest. And everybody out there, I'll tell you, I've never been bad at a sport that I've picked up. Look at my basketball career. Look at my football career. I'm afraid of picking up a golf club and failing. No, I'm not. I'm not scared of anything, people. 310-840-4910. I saw this. This is from 2 days ago. Did you see this? The TCU safety, Jacob Fields, dismissed from the program because he beat up wide receiver Dozy Azukanma, and he's, like, hospitalized over this. Did you see this?
2: Can't do that one. I did not see that, but you can't do that one.
1: No, you cannot. Obviously, TCU opens up on their season next weekend in Dublin, Ireland, against none other than the UNC Tar Heels. Super duper geeked up for the start of college football season. We wrap the show up the same way each and every night. Denton Day tucks us in, puts us to bed. What you got for us tonight, Denton Day?
2: A very unique way of recruiting young or maybe guys that are at the end of their contracts into the armed forces. I'll share it with you next.
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9: You've never seen the gridiron like this. NFL on Netflix. Netflix's groundbreaking NFL coverage gets even better this season. Don't miss the league's first ever regular season game in Australia. September 10th, between divisional rivals the Los Angeles Rams and the San Francisco 49ers. Airing live on Netflix from the Melbourne Cricket Ground. Keep Netflix on your game day schedule for the first ever Thanksgiving Eve matchup. Two Christmas Day games. And the Week 18 regular season finale. NFL on Netflix. Don't miss a minute of the action. Rams versus the 49ers live from Australia. September 10th on Netflix.
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19: WKTY weather for western Wisconsin and southeastern Minnesota.
20: Lows level off around 55 overnight under clear skies. Winds out of the southeast around 5 miles an hour. Mainly clear Thursday, 83. Chance of thunderstorms Thursday night. Lows around 64. Partly cloudy skies. Low 80s Friday with a slight chance of rain showers. Upper 70s, ample sunshine expected Saturday. Right now, 55.

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1: You know what it means when you hear this song? It means it was a good day. A good night here on What's Up on Sports Night. Youngest in charge, Linnell Willingham, rocking out with you for one final segment. As

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1: According to CBS News, there are members of the military that are being incentivized to reenlist once their current, you know, date of service has come to pass or their contract is coming to an end. There are members that are being encouraged to reenlist, and the incentive to do so would be 4 consecutive days off in a row when GTA 6 is unveiled or is released on November 19th later this year. So that, what is it, 3 months from now, almost 3 months to the day when GTA 6 is released. Is that enough of an incentive to get you to reenlist or enlist into the armed forces to play 4 days of GTA in a row? Can you play 4 days in a row nonstop of one video game?
2: Or
1: Do you have to tap out?
2: Oh, no. Especially with GTA, bro. I promise you, I'm going to knock on wood because I don't want to get screwed over by it. I think the world is going to get put on pause. I think we're going to be at risk of like some sort of crazy attack on the country when GTA comes out. Because people are going to be, they're not going to care about anything.
1: Well, clearly, they're getting 4 days off in a row to the military.
2: The Army's getting 4 days off. What do you think Big Don and company are having happen up at the big house? Literally. He's going to have his McDonald's and Wendy's. I play GTA. Rockstar Games.
1: I haven't played GTA in years. I think I played 4. Which one was the Ballad of Gay Tony?
2: 4.
1: Yeah, I played 4. It was sick online. You get all the homies snow days in like 2012. Yeah, everyone, we had parties so deep on the Xbox. We were Xbox kids. Mm-hmm. We had to get in the game chat.
2: Wow. Because
1: we were 10 deep. Let me tell you, when you're 10 deep in GTA and you're blowing up one person, we're just all ganging up on one person to see if we can make them leave the lobby.
2: Yeah.
1: It works.
2: Yeah, I can imagine. It's happening. I'm glad this wasn't a summer drop or a spring drop. It's literally happening at the perfect time of year. Are you right? Thanksgiving season? Are you kidding me? How many people are going to be sneaking away from the Thanksgiving table to go blaze them something up and play some GTA, man?
1: So you going to get up before, or are you a Christmas kid?
2: I'm the next time we get paid, I'm putting in my pre-order. I haven't got
1: money now.
2: I haven't bought Madden. I don't have NCAA yet to this point because I know I'm doing the most expensive version of GTA that you can buy. I will indulge in it. I want all the clothes, all the tattoos. You apparently can even buy women on this GTA. I'm going to be the man in whatever lobby I'm in, brother. I promise you. And the graphics look so damn real. I'm just going to leave it at that.
1: Where's it set?
2: It's California again. I think they went back to Vice City.
1: I went back to Vice City.
2: I'm pretty sure, if I'm not mistaken, it's either Vice City or Venice Beach.
1: I don't have a game console anymore. I have a Nintendo Switch, but that's about it. So I'm out of the gaming business.
2: I mean, if there was anything to get you back on board, I mean, this would be this is no facade. Like, it's the most highly anticipated video game release of the 2000s.
1: I would probably agree with that.
2: I mean, people are geeked for this.
1: I mean, the only one that would rival that is the re-release of Modern Warfare 2 and then GTA 5.
2: Yeah. Even GTA 5, man. Well, GTA 5 came out like 2018.
1: Yeah, 8, 9 years ago, something like that.
2: Think about how long we sat and they updated it yearly too, bro. Like the online stuff. I can't wait, man. Shout out to Rockstar for not being a bunch of liars, because most people were calling your bluff on this game even coming back. Awesome show tonight, as usual. I'm back with you on the weekends, 8 to 11 a.m. Thank you, Denton. Thank you, Oliver Popular. Good morning, Drake Toll.
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14: Too hot to trout fish. 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Sunny summer days will warm the stream water. If it gets too warm, the trout becomes sluggish, shut down, and not bite. Also, the amount of dissolved oxygen in the water decreases when the water is warmer, which makes it more...
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0: continues with the Youngest in Charge. Noah Willingham getting you up to 3 a.m. Eastern Time. Remember to hit us up on the talking text line, 310-840-4910. 310-840-4910. Is Jay in Michigan still there? Do you want to, is Jay still hanging there? Let's go to Jay in Michigan real quick before we get into the relationship that I've been waiting to talk about. Jay, what's up, man?
1: Love you.
0: What'd you say, Jay? What's up, man?
1: How you doing, brother? I'm still here.
0: I'm good, man. How you doing?
1: I'm good, man. I love your show. I love listening to you. I've never called in before, but yeah, man, you got great stuff.
0: Appreciate you, buddy.
1: I had called in a little while ago when you were on the whole super conference thing, and I personally, man, I'm like Mike Valeni here in Detroit. I think the sport has already been destroyed, and they can keep doing these things with college football, but I think that nobody's thinking anything through. There's no guardrails on anything. It's like the Wild West, and I don't understand why they keep making it worse. And I just think that, and I'm even worried that the NFL is going to go the same route by throwing out all this stuff that Goodell was talking about the other day. Oh, yeah, we're going to have European teams and all this stuff. Like,
0: I think Roger Goodell knows damn well that we're not going to ever see a scenario where there's a full-time team overseas.
1: I hope not. I get that money is the point now, but it's almost like there's no tradition left, there's no history left. Like, you know, these college kids, it's like a bunch of 9-year-olds in a freaking bounce house. You know, they're just bouncing around. They go wherever they want. They do 1 year here, 1 year there.
0: This is where I think we differ, and I appreciate the call, Jay. I don't blame the kid or the player, the student athlete. I blame the NCAA wholeheartedly. I think this is the NCAA's problem in terms of what's happening throughout college basketball and throughout college football. I've been waiting to get into this because I think it's fascinating. First of all, let's start with the bad news of all of this. WNBA star AZ Fudd out for the remainder of the season as she just underwent surgery on her right knee, the knee in which she's torn her ACL twice already in that knee, so fingers crossed for AZ Fudd in terms of, you know, the severity of the injury, but obviously it's severe enough for her to have to go under the microscope, excuse me, go under the knife rather, and have surgery. So wishing a speedy recovery to AZ Fudd, and I'm sure Paige Beckers is wishing AZ a speedy recovery as well, or maybe even helping her to get to a speedy recovery. There is a documentary that's set to come out on the UConn Huskies women's basketball program. And I believe they specifically put the last couple of years under the microscope with that group because they reached some historic heights, talking about that group led by Paige Beckers, AZ Fudd, etc. One of the things that's constantly been speculated on and questioned is the relationship between Paige Beckers and AZ Fudd. Right? I think a lot of the world assumed that they were dating. I think a lot of the world hoped that they were dating. I don't know how many people are actually prepared for it to become fact and to become reality. We got an answer on a relationship that we've been speculating on for a while now. Here is Dallas Wings guard AZ Fudd on her relationship with Paige Beckers.
2: She's sweet, she's genuine, she has a huge caring heart. We had kind of felt like a spark a little bit different than what would just be considered a normal friendship.
3: Paige and I are a couple, and everyone closest to us that was important knew, but it was kind of one of those things, it's private, not a secret, but it's private.
0: Oliver, I can only imagine what you... I thought you were getting in Denton's ear to say something just totally raunchy, but I'm going to give you the benefit of the doubt. I got to get serious if I'm going to talk about this. So let's get serious. Let's talk about this for real. One, yes. Yes! Yes, yes, yes, yes, yes, yes, yes. We've all been waiting for this. And when I say we all, you all are probably thinking, you what, you and the 29 other WNBA fans? Shut up. I've been waiting for this as a sports fan because I think it proves something. One, shout out to those two being protected enough, thinking highly enough of one another to basically go public with their relationship. I think it takes a lot of courage. I think it took a lot of strength to do that because of what the public perception, what the public reaction was going to be to those two becoming a public item, right? So shout out to them for that. There's a bigger conversation to have with this, and I was going back and forth, really, really passionate conversation with my brother like 2-3 weeks ago, right before I went on my training camp tour. We were having this conversation because he believes that there's no place in the WNBA for relationships. He believes that no other sports league has to deal with that, and it could ultimately be detrimental to a program. It ultimately could prevent or impact winning and losing, right? I think that's a fair point. When you consider the dynamics of a locker room, you now add a relationship to that, and things have the potential to get a little bit sticky. I probably differ in my thoughts and my opinion with this compared to others. I think player relationships in the WNBA are good for business. What do I mean by that? Yes, I believe player relationships within the landscape of the WNBA, I believe they're good for business. Why are they good for business? As I've continued to say about the WNBA, right? As the product on the floor continues, as the star power amongst the players continues to get bigger, you've got to have storylines that keeps folks' attention. Be honest with you, right? If the NFL and the NBA didn't have the storylines that they have year-round, if the offseason was just boring and there wasn't any scandals or controversies or things of that nature, we wouldn't follow the damn sport as closely. The NFL dominates the news cycle 365 days out of the year because they have storylines. There's drama. So, yes, if you're the W, it's another potential way to drum up interest. Storylines. And some people are going to say, well, if the product was good, people would care about it anyway. That's just not the reality of the situation. It's not. People are more invested. People are more invested in pro sports because we feel like we know the athlete. We feel like we know the players. That's why we're so invested in pro sports. We feel one with the player, from us getting to learn about them on social media to the teams providing behind-the-scenes access on who they are as people. We care about sports because we care about the athlete. What do we care about more? In some instances, and I know this is a question that people are going to fall on both sides of, some people care more about the athlete than they do a respective team. To where when their favorite player leaves a team, they start rooting for the new team that the guy's on. So don't tell me there's not a draw to the players and who they are as people. I think the W needs to lean in to some of the very unique personalities that they have in their league. AZ Fudd, Paige Beckers, amongst them. Paige Beckers is a star. From her talent on the floor to her charisma, the flair, the style that she had. She's a megastar. She is. The more megastars that you have in the WNBA, guys, the better. The more we know about the players, the better. And I understand how intimate and private a relationship is, right? I'm not trying to undermine that at all. I think the relationships in the W becoming public adds to the drama, adds to the intrigue. If you know that there's a breakup that happens and then a player gets traded, you want to see the two exes square off against one another. That's just what America is. We love drama. We love reality television. If I was the WNBA, you know what I'd do? I'd get a contract with the Zeus Network. I'd have my players mic'd up for sound each and every week. I would have the unrivaled camp be on like a college campus, and I'd treat it like Baddies East. I want behind-the-scenes footage of everything. I want to see him partying at night. I want to see him on the rehab table the next morning. I want to see him making a decision about where we're going to do dinner at. The W needs to lean into the personalities of the players that they have in the league. Because while you can make the argument, if you're just a jackass, that the product isn't entertaining because you don't like women's sports. Ah. You want to make that argument, go ahead, it's fine. What you can't argue with, you argue that the product ain't entertaining. You can't argue that the personalities aren't entertaining. And one of the biggest stars moving forward in the WNBA, I believe, is going to be Flashay Johnson of the Seattle Storm. Elite college basketball player, national champion with the LSU Tigers, top 10 pick this past year in the WNBA draft. One of the finalists on America's Got Talent because she's a damn good rapper. Her father, a slain New Orleans rapper. Like, that's the type of stuff, excuse me, if you're the W, that you should be leaning into. Those type of personalities. That's what matters. That's what's going to get clicks. That's what people care about. That's the reality of it. I was having a conversation with somebody the other day. And every time I get asked about the growth of the W and the potential growth of the W, right? I'd go back to when Magic and Bird first made their way into the NBA. And those two dudes were pitted against one another as rivals. And they were responsible for the growth of the NBA. I think Caitlin Clark and Angel Reese, for that matter, are Magic Johnson, Larry Bird. Even though Angel Reese, from a skill standpoint, is not on the level of Caitlin Clark or a Magic Johnson or a Larry Bird. Not going to sit up here and try to make that claim. But those two, so instrumental in the popularity and the growth of the sport, to where last year, Chicago Sky games were being played at the United Center because Angel Reese sells tickets. Indiana Fever games were being played at the Fieldhouse that the Pacers play in because Caitlin Clark sells tickets. I'm all for that. The relationship piece of this. Paige Becker's AZ Fudd going public. Would you call this going public on purpose? I almost feel like it's going public accidentally. I do know this, right? Remember before the season started, or when AZ was first drafted, we had the conversation about, should they be asked about this at the podium? Should they be talking about this at the podium? And I said, look, any sort of drama storylines that they have as a league, I'm all in favor of leaning into it. I am. What we don't know now is whether or not Paige and AZ are still together. There have been like some rumors online that circulated saying that, nah, they're no longer a thing. But here's the reality, right? We'll never know. We'll never, ever know. And I'm fine with that. I'm fine with not knowing. I'm fine with continuing to speculate and adding to the drama and the intrigue of the league. All of that is fine and dandy. I guess the question that I have, and I want to get you all's thoughts on this at 310-840-4910. With AZ Fudd and Paige Beckers essentially making their relationship public, do you think WNBA players dating is good for the sport, bad for the sport, or do you think it doesn't really matter? 310-840-4910 is the number. And I understand it's a pretty polarizing question that we're asking here tonight on What's With One Sports Night. In lieu of Paisy, it's their official TikTok name, by the way. Paisy, Paige Beckers, AZ Fudd. It's cute. In lieu of Paisy becoming an official thing, Paige Beckers, AZ Fudd, via this UConn documentary, officially announcing that, yeah, we date, we are a thing. looking at this thing big picture, in terms of the culture of the WNBA, when it comes to relationships, do you think WNBA players dating is good for the sport, bad for the sport, or do you look at it like, hey, it doesn't really matter? 310-840-4910 is the number. I will answer that question coming up on the other side. Plus, I will give you some insight on a trade that's going to shake up the landscape of the Western Conference, not in 2026, ladies and gentlemen, but coming up during the 2027 season. That plus your calls on the WNBA embracing relationships. That's next there on Westwood One Sports Night. 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
0: Yes, indeedy. 310-840-4910 is how you reach us on the talk and text line here on Westwood One Sports Night. Youngest in charge, and Earl Willingham rocking out with you as I get you up to 3 a.m. Eastern time. 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It is at NELL_BTP. We're going to get into the massive trade that happened in the NBA, and I wouldn't say the trade itself is massive, but the ramifications of the trade for damn sure is massive. We will get into that before we get into the 1 a.m. hour on the East Coast. But I see you all beginning to line up on the phones. Here is the prop for you at 310-840-4910. Here's the news, first and foremost. WNBA star AZ Fudd for the Dallas Wings, number one overall pick, officially out for the remainder of the season. And you really got to worry and wonder about her future in the W. She's a great player, tremendous player. But when you continuously get operated on the same knee over and over and over again, cartilage damage becomes something that you worry about, and overall the functionality of the knee is what you worry about. Season-ending surgery for AZ Fudd. She's already had her ACL operated on twice on that knee. We don't know if it was the ACL that's causing her to go under the knife. But we do know that she's going to miss the remainder of the season. As people are throwing things up on the timeline in support of AZ, a clip and a preview of a UConn Huskies documentary that's about to drop, it got leaked. And during this leak, we got an answer to a question that women's basketball fans, and hell, basketball fans, period, across the world have been wondering. Are AZ Fudd and Paige Becker's thing? Are they a thing? Are they dating?
2: She's sweet. She's genuine. She has a huge caring heart. We had kind of felt like a spark a little bit different than what would just be considered a normal friendship.
3: Paige and I are a couple, and everyone close to us that was important knew, but it was kind of one of those things. It's private, not a secret, but it's private.
0: So there we have it, Paisley, is a thing. Paige Becker's AZ Fudd in a full-blown relationship. One, their ability to keep it professional and keep it classy up to this point, the way that they have, kudos to them, and it says a lot about their character. And then when you look at the skill level of the two players, it's like, damn, it ain't like this is two scrubs at the end of the bench that are in a relationship. It's interesting to me, man. It is. I can't lie. And it gets me thinking, right? From a big picture standpoint, I believe that relationships and any sort of inside information we get about the personalities of the players in the W, I think anything that we get along those lines is good for business. Because that's something that can help push the league forward from a popularity standpoint. Why do we care about the NFL? Why do we care about the NBA? We feel like we know the players. There's storylines. There's drama. It's what makes the league go round. There is a reason that the NFL news cycle is 365 days out the damn year. It is what it is. We care. And they made us care. As far as the WNBA goes, I think relationships in this league, and like I said, anything that gives us insight into the person is good for business. It's good for business. Your thoughts on that at 310-840-4910. Player relationships, I believe, are good in the WNBA for business. But the question for you is this. Is WNBA players dating, is it good for the sport? Is it bad for the sport? Or do you think it simply doesn't matter? 310-840-4910 is the number. I happen to think it's good for the sport. Enough of me. Let's get to you. Thomas is in Texas wanting to chime in. Thomas, what's going on, man? Welcome in to Westwood One Sports Night.
4: What's going on, man?
0: What's going on, brother?
4: I don't have an issue. I kind of feel like you. It creates good storylines and stuff. So it definitely throws a bone to the media and that wing of the league and you know, some cool stories and stuff. But does it create a conflict of interest on the business side and for the front office? Mm-hmm. Like, if y'all two are going through a lover spat, is it going to affect your performance on the court, you know, and things like that?
0: But look, brother, that's the beauty in it. You sound like my brother, man. When me and my brother were having this conversation, that's the first thing, and the first phrase that he used was a conflict of interest. Saying, well, if this is the example that he used. If two players are dating, right, and they're on the same team, or they're on different teams, rather, and one of my teammates gets into a fight with my girl, am I helping my teammate or am I helping my girl? Like, that's real.
4: That's legitimate.
0: It's conflict of interest, but what is it first? It's entertainment. Before it's a conflict of interest, it's entertaining. Yeah. And anybody that can't see that, I don't know. What you got?
4: I know, I feel you. And also, to kind of piggyback off that, maybe if you can't create all the attention you want with simply the product you're serving, maybe you need some ancillary storylines.
0: Oh, Lord. I know where you're trying to go. We're far, far away from a WNBA OnlyFans, so chill the hell out. I know what tree you're trying to bark up, my friend. I appreciate the call. Kidding, obviously. I hope you weren't trying to bark up that tree. If you were, to each his own. 310-840-4910. I believe the conflict of interest piece of this is fascinating because that scenario that I just laid out, the scenario that I just laid out in terms of a relationship, a couple, and then a fight happening, and then you got to choose between your teammate and your spouse. Is that something that creates intrigue, or am I reaching here?
5: Well, how much did you care about the relationship where two players are with? I think they're with the Vegas Aces. One of them is not with the Vegas Aces, and then the one that was still with the Vegas Aces cheated on the other one with two players that were also on the Vegas Aces. Was that bad for business? It got some attention for a little bit. We kind of moved on.
0: That's what I'm saying. I think attention dollars got real currency and have real value, rather, for the WNBA, because you need as many eyeballs on your product as possible. And I don't mean to make this sound like meathead radio or raunchy or anything like that. That's why I keep making a parallel. Look at Major League Baseball. Look at the National Football League. Look at the NBA. Storylines make pro sports, guys. Am I reaching with that? Like, y'all pick up what I'm putting down when I say that? Storylines make pro sports. They do. It's why we care so much. And the storylines in pro sports come in all different forms and fashions. How geeked up were we for the return of Michael Vick after he was caught in the dogfighting ring? It was appointment television to see the return of Michael Vick, man. You know what that was? Unfortunate, but it was a storyline for the National Football League. Denton, I don't know if you, Oliver, you're damn sure too young for the show, but do you remember the show, Denton? They had a BET show, and you're not wearing your do-rag tonight, so I don't know if you remember or not. But they had a BET show where they documented Michael Vick's, I think it was Michael Vick Road to Redemption, something like that. And, like, they documented the lead-up to him going to jail. Like, people care about this stuff. When you have a personal attachment to an athlete, and I know a lot of fans out there do, you want to know everything about them. And I think the W has the opportunity to create that with leaning into the relationships and then more so leaning into the off-the-court stuff with these women because they're interesting people. 310-840-4910 is the number. I use their social media influence as an example. The Unrivaled League, they just introduced their latest class, and they're on a campus right now together, and they're doing a bunch of TikToks, and they're making videos, and they're vlogging. Like, I know a lot of old heads out there that listen to Sports Talk Radio. That might not be for you. You might not get the significance of streaming, vlogging, etc. People care about this stuff. They do. And if you're the W, if you want to continue to grow your league, lean into it. 310-840-4910. Let's go to Eric in L.A. wanting to check in. Eric, what's going on, man?
6: Hey, guys. I want to say something that I know is not going to be worth saying, but
0: Can I stop you? You just called in and started your call with, I'm going to say something that's not worth saying. Did you mean to say that?
6: Yes. Okay. When Angel Reese last year...
0: Go ahead.
6: When Angel Reese last year made a statement to the Chicago Sky, I am not getting my respect. Okay? They suspended her for conduct detrimental to the team. Okay? Remember that? Last year. Okay? This year, when they traded her to the Atlanta Dream, she's playing her butt off. She's enjoying life. She's enjoying the things out there. What is the Chicago Sky? A shell of themselves. They don't have any players right now. They don't have...
0: Hurt. Best player that they got back in the trade is hurt.
6: And see, that's exactly why the WNBA needs stardom. They need stardom. They need guys. They need ladies who are doing something. Caitlin Clark and Angel Reese are those women.
0: When you talk about star power, you mean success on the court with a following off of it as well? Is that what you mean?
6: That's correct.
0: Gotcha. I agree. I do think stars are needed. Real quick, because you sort of just totally blew past the question like it wasn't good enough for you or something, pal. Do you think relationships are good for the W, bad for the W? Do you think it doesn't really matter?
6: Well, to me, as long as it's not too much of a distraction, I would say go for it. You know,
0: I think that's where you're missing the boat. I appreciate the call. That's why I think you're missing the boat. We want the distraction. I want to hear about, you know, two teammates getting into a fisticuffs at practice because they're mad about something. I know that's going to sound messy and raunchy, but y'all know where I'm coming from with this. This is what makes the world go round, damn it. Could you imagine? I can see it now. The year is 2029. Coming up next on the Zeus Network, the W After Dark. And they, like, show behind-the-scenes stuff, and they're showing, like, dates, and they're showing workouts and treatments and all of that. They have to lean into it as a league. They need to. And they need to. And the thing is, we keep talking about money with the W, right? I think about how big of an accomplishment it was this year for them to get the media rights deal that they got. Could you imagine the type of deal that they would be offered for the W After Dark? And maybe we got to come up with a name that sounds less sultry and sensual. But the W After Dark, I'm here for that. That's what we need. That's what we want. And look, I'm about to, you know what? We may be coming up with the inception of a new network. I want the W After Dark. I want the NBA the NBA Unfiltered, where every player is mic'd up and I get to hear everything that's said throughout the course of a game. Give me it all. 310-840-4910 is the number. You think WNBA players dating good for the sport, bad for the sport, or does it not really have much bearing or much impact? Jacob is in New York. What's going on, Jacob?
7: Hey, guys. Yeah, thanks for taking the call. So I feel like it's kind of depending on the context of the question, right? Because, like, think about it this way. Mm-hmm. If you dated someone in your department at work, right? Like, if you wanted to date your co-host, would you think that's acceptable?
0: Well, hold on here. This is where I think you're totally missing.
7: Like, if you're talking about two players on the same team.
0: Hold on. This is what we got to stop acting. We got to stop acting like this. The WNBA, the NFL, they're not like some office job where you could go to HR. The rules are different.
7: They're not, though. No, it would not be acceptable. It's a conflict of interest. Like, so if you're talking about.
0: There are media members that have relationships with coaches.
7: Yeah, but is that a storyline in the league?
0: What do you mean? For you to say it's unacceptable, though, you're having a double standard. You're moving a goalpost. And I'm not trying to call this woman out by name. I can't because I don't actually know her name. One of the anchors for NBC Sports Boston is married to the special teams coach of the Patriots. And their relationship happened while she was there, while he was there.
7: But is that a storyline you care about for the NFL?
0: What do you mean? You asked about conflict of interest. You damn right it is, because guess who's not going to be biased, or unbiased rather, and they're reporting about the Patriots.
7: I said there's two mm-hmm. aspects to the question, my friend. Mm-hmm. One of them is it really a storyline you care about?
0: Yes,
7: you just pointed
0: 1,000%.
7: Out.
0: In the NFL, no.
7: Yeah. So why does it matter in the WNBA?
0: Huh? I'm genuinely asking, like, what do you mean by that?
7: Like, people dating. If you're talking about two players on the same team, I don't think that's good.
0: A dynamic that you're never going to get in the NFL. A dynamic that you're never going to get in the NBA. That's why it's interesting.
7: Why?
0: You know what I'm putting down
7: why?
0: Here?
7: Why? In the NFL.
0: Because it's dropped. The same reason why Mike Vrabel and Diana Rossini.
7: You think there's no gay NFL players? You think there's no gay NBA players?
0: Are they dating?
7: They just don't tell you.
0: You're totally missing what I believe the storyline is. I appreciate the call. This is why this is a very.
5: Well, the answer to his question is yes. If you found out that two dudes in the NFL were dating,
0: you would 1,000% care
5: everything about them.
0: Literally.
5: And the biggest storyline this offseason in the
0: 310-840-4910 is the number. If you're just now joining us, one of the most speculated on relationships in the world of college basketball, pro sports, we finally got confirmation. Paisley, according to both AZ Fudd and Paige Beckers, Paisley is a thing. Our relationships in the WNBA, in terms of their athletes dating, is it good for the sport, bad for the sport, or do you think it doesn't really matter? Your calls on that next.
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9: 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Netflix's groundbreaking NFL coverage gets even better this season. 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Airing live on Netflix from the Melbourne Cricket Ground. 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
31: Lows dip down to about 55. Fog in spots overnight under partly cloudy skies. Winds out of the southeast around 5 miles an hour. High temperatures reach up to 83 Thursday, becoming mainly sunny with fog and spots early. Chance of thunderstorms Thursday night. Lows dip down to about 64, partly cloudy skies. Currently, it's 57 degrees.

0: 3 a.m. Eastern time. You're the big voice guy. I go by the youngest in Charles and L. Willingham. And there's a topic that we're touching on right now that I honestly was hesitant to bring to the producer. And let's just get the order of operations here. Denton proofreads everything before it makes air. So if there's ever something crazy that makes air, it was Denton's idea. Not mine. But no, when we were talking about this, man, I was like, man, we should damn sure bring this up because I think it would move the needle for folks in terms of, you know, their interest in this. Full transparency, right? And this kind of proves the point that we're trying to make. If we were to come on here tonight trying to break down why the Indiana Fever are the best team right now in the W, I don't think the phone lines would be lit up the way that they are right now. But as I've continued to point out with the W, drama draws interest. And it's not like the W is doing anything cheap, raunchy, or nasty. Every other sports league has it. Every other sports league has it. Think about what's going on right now in the landscape of college football, college athletics. Think about what's going on or what went on in the NFL this past year, this past offseason with Diana Russini and Mike Vrabel. Think about the Kawhi Leonard situation in the NBA. Drama and storylines is a part of pro sports, and it honestly, it keeps us nibbling on the carrot, so to speak. 310-8404-410. Hey, Denton, bro, I ain't never seen your soul leave your body like that before, bro. Oh, what did you think was happening? Did you think it was like a squirrel on your shoulders? Oh, my God.
1: No, I thought you were going in a very different direction. I was like, what is he doing? What is this sound?
0: 310-840-4910. Question is this. Oh, man. Now that I, like, put two and two together, I promise you, I was not doing a munching bit. The question is this. In light of Paisley becoming a thing, what is Paisley? AZ Fudd, Paige Beckers, teammates for the Dallas Wings, officially announcing their relationship via this UConn documentary. Do you think WNBA players dating is good for the sport, bad for the sport, or does it not really matter? 310-840-4910 is the number. Trying to go in order here. Rabbit is in Indiana. What's going on, Rabbit?
2: Vanell, how you doing tonight, sir?
0: I'm doing good, brother, man. How you doing? Are you a Fever fan, Rabbit?
2: As a matter of fact, I am.
0: There we go.
2: I was just talking with an employee from work about going to one of the games. I'd love to see a playoff game. I think that'd be amazing.
0: It would be, man. They might win the whole thing. They might win the whole damn thing.
2: I think they could. I really do. And yes, I am one of those firm believers that, man, Sophie has really turned her game up. And Caitlin is probably she's the baller of the WNBA. I absolutely believe that.
0: We drew out a real lifer of the W. I appreciate you giving us some insight, brother. What do you think, though, as far as relationships go in the sport?
2: Well, here's my thought on it. First of all, both of you guys kind of stole a little thunder from me. Mm-hmm. I think that the conflict of interest bit is there, and I do get that. Do I think it's good? Yeah, I can't see it in anything but an overall positive light as far as, A, it keeps you talking about the WNBA. Mm-hmm. And let's just be honest with it, man. With everything going on in the world, you've got wars, you've got everything that's bad. I have no problem with two people talking about love. I just don't.
0: In today's world,
2: any type of love is better than the hate that we are constantly surrounded by. And if those two people are happy, good for them. I hope that they make it.
0: From Indiana. This is Jacob in Indiana, James in Indiana. What's your name, brother?
2: My name is Ted.
0: Oh, Ted. Ted.
2: Yeah, I go by Rabbit, but yeah.
0: Oh, you go by Rabbit. Okay, Rabbit. Yeah. Okay. Yeah. I'm about to say, damn, well, Oliver. But his name is Rabbit.
2: Okay,
0: I know.
2: It's a little confusing. Yeah.
0: Rabbit, you know what your official nickname is?
2: It's been a nickname of mine. For about 30 years. Before Eminem was out, though, so.
0: Okay, bet. Well, you just picked up a new nickname.
2: Give me an idea how old I am anyway. But, You know, like I said, does it keep us talking about things? Yes, mm-hmm. It does. I think anything that keeps you mentioning the WNBA is good for it. Now, you're going to have people that are going to stand up, and especially where I come from, you know, the Midwest is not always the most.
0: No, they're not. And I'm gonna cut you short there because I want to keep this strictly to the hoops. But I appreciate the call, Rabbit. I was trying to give you a damn new nickname.

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1: No real impact. 310-840-4910 is the number. If you're just joining us, I can't seem to think of any negatives for it outside of that conflict of interest that we were referring to. Nate is in Dallas. What's up, Nate?
2: Hey guys, how's it going?
1: It's going good, man. Going good. Appreciate you logging in.
2: Yes, sir. I'm in the camp that it doesn't matter. Who cares? Play basketball. I don't think that a lovey-dovey story does any more for the sport than Paige dropping 30 in any given night. Do what you want to do. It doesn't matter. The same way I don't care about Michael Vick's dog thing when he's scoring a touchdown or how John Rocker feels about New Yorkers. Like, if you can pitch the ball, let's keep it to sports.
1: So here's my thing, right? And you kind of just contradicted yourself. We've had WNBA conversations on this network before, and I don't think you've called in. But you know what got you to call in? Us talking about a relationship within the landscape of the W. I think people care about it. I think it does move the needle for him. Anyone that, and I'm going to officially draw my line in the sand here, anyone that thinks it's a negative for the sport, I would love and challenge you to call in at 310-840-4910. Outside of the conflict of interest, I don't see many potential drawbacks to it.
2: I don't think it's a conflict of interest.
1: Really? Now, that's where I kind of disagree, because I can see that side of it. You know what I'm saying?
2: I understand that if a teammate goes down, the whole conversation y'all have been having about what would you go to your girlfriend first.
1: Right.
2: Yeah. But, I mean, at the end of the day, your teammate's going to pick up a teammate, and it's not going to be a thing. I think the more interesting thing is, are you as a leader, like Paige, are you going to get on your spouse or your girlfriend to the same rate that you would get on to a bench
1: somebody
2: player
1: else
2: who's not performing well?
1: I agree. Now, I appreciate the call. This is where during the break, I'll do some research on this. In terms of the folks that are questioning the conflict of interest and, like, what if the relationship goes sour? Does it have any sort of bearing on the basketball, right? The streets are saying Paisley is no longer a thing. So that's why I'm like, do we know? Do we not know? Remember the preseason presser that they were having when they got stopped right in, or AZ got stopped right in her tracks when she was about to answer? I think that was right after she got drafted. And she was asked about it, and they stopped her right in her tracks. Think about how things have changed from that moment to the UConn documentary. And we don't know which one came out first, if I'm being honest. But as far as the conflict of interest goes, I think the most entertaining conflict of interest is, like, and I'm playing hypothetical Harry here, Paige and AZ have the Dallas Wings as the 2 seed in the conference at the All-Star break. But then they get into a fight or altercation, not like a fist fight, but like a spat, verbal spat or something. AZ's cheating on Paige or something crazy like that. If you're the GM and they tell you, hey, we can't coexist, do you just throw your championship aspirations out of the window for the morale of the team, or do you let them rock out for the season? Like, that's the type of stuff when it comes to this dynamic, this scenario of W players dating. That's why it's entertaining, man. There's so many different ways that it could actually go. I'm intrigued by it. Are you? 310-840-4910 is the number. UConn legends now, Dallas Wings teammates, AZ Fudd, Paige Beckers, announcing during a UConn doc that they're officially a couple. Good for the league or bad for the league? Next.
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13: I would be more obsessed over NIL if Luke Fickell was achieving Greg Gard levels of success. Strong identity, they know what kind of basketball they want to play. They just don't have the money to keep Chucky Hepburn. The money's not the reason that Wisconsin just got clapped in Iowa City. These coaches don't have a friggin' clue. Mike Tressel and Luke Fickell, they got pounded for 320 yards by a team that doesn't throw. They're like, man, we got to sell more varsity. Like, that is so far off of my radar right now. Can you stop the run in Iowa City? Can you at least pretend to stop the run in Iowa City? Maybe then we could talk about, you know, varsity collective reps. I just don't have the stomach for it. That's a coaching thing. That's a football people thing. When all that improves and I'm not holding my breath, then we can talk about the money and the finances and the off the field stuff, which I also don't know is that good right now for Wisconsin.
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0: Sports Night. Here's Linnell Willingham.
1: Yes, indeedy. Rocking out with you as we get you up to 3 a.m. Eastern time here on West Football Sports Night. Youngest in Charles and L. Willingham in the driver's seat for you. Speaking of drivers, what a tease. We're going to talk a little bit about LIV Golf versus the PGA as we ease our way into the 2 a.m. hour on the East Coast. Shocker, LIV Golf and the Saudi money dried up a little bit. What happens moving forward, and will the prominent stars of the LIV Golf Tour be invited back to the PGA Tour? We'll get to that as we ease our way into the 2 a.m. hour on the East Coast. Right now, talking all things Paisy. And some people are wondering, Paisy, is that some new fancy pastry that's hit the markets or hit the streets? No, it's not. It's actually a relationship that exists in Dallas with the Wings, with two of the dogs of the sport. I'm going to slow down on AZ Foot. I ain't going to say she's a top 10, top 15 player yet. No, not that at all. Paige Beckers, everybody that you talk to, a legitimate top 5 player within the WNBA to this point. Her in her relationship, with her former college teammate, AZ Foot, folks have speculated on that relationship and whether or not, it was a real thing or not for years now. For years, dating all the way back to like 2022, 2023. It's been a thing for a while. We never really got clarity from them. We would notice they're always around each other. They're very touchy-feely. They have this like fifth grade relationship dynamic, right? Remember in fifth grade, you knew who had a crush on you based on who was mean to you. If the girl was always, making sure your glue stick dried out, taking the cap off your glue stick, she probably wanted you. You know what I'm saying? If she hid your scissors from you, she probably wanted you. If she always took your favorite color of construction paper, she probably wanted you. When you see the dynamic between Paige Beckers and AZ Fudd, pull a pigtail here, give you a wedgie there, very, very elementary. But we all knew that it was more to that. We finally got answers on whether or not Paige Beckers and AZ Fudd was a real thing. And we got it on accident, and I feel like. A UConn Huskies documentary is getting ready to drop. Tell them the story of the last couple of years of that story program. And during that snippet, we heard this information.
2: She's sweet. She's genuine. She has a huge, caring heart. We had kind of felt like a spark a little bit different than what would just be considered a normal friendship.
3: Paige and I are a couple, and everyone close to us that was important knew, but it was kind of one of those things. It's just, it's private, not a secret, but it's private.
1: First and foremost, the fact that, oh man, the fact that they have kept it together so well, check your DM. The fact that they have kept this together so well, I think says a lot about their level of professionalism. I think it says a lot about their work ethic, so on and so forth. Like, they just get it. And I don't expect it to have any sort of bearing on them on the floor or off the floor for that matter. Now, it may happen off the floor. It may have an issue off the floor, but I ain't got nothing to do with that. The overall big picture conversation that I want to have, because I think this is fascinating, at 310-840-4910, I believe that the W should be leaning into things like this, right? I think relationships are good for the W. I think any inside information that we get about our favorite athletes in the W is good for business. People want to know more about these women. It's the same thing in the NFL, same thing in the NBA. We want to know more about the person. That's why Hard Knocks goes so crazy. We want to know how the sausage is made. And I think for the WNBA, not only should you be embracing relationships, you should be leaning into it. This should lead them to create like a reality TV show for the W. You want to improve and increase your popularity and increase the give a damn level? Give people more reasons to care. 310-840-4910 is the number. Do you think WNBA players dating, do you think that's good for the sport, bad for the sport, or does it ultimately not matter? Let's go to, wow, locked and loaded on the phone. So if you're getting the busy signal, keep trying this. D'Angelo is in Dallas. I want to go to Texas first because I think y'all are a little closer to the situation than the rest of the country. What do you make of this, D'Angelo? What's up, man?
4: Oh, man. How y'all doing, by the way, man?
1: First
4: off,
1: good.
4: Yeah, Dallas, I mean, I don't want to appear biased to that. You know, that is my squad, too, so the Wings is my squad. So I can't. Yeah. I don't see no bad in that, first and foremost. But outside of everything else, I feel like it's good for the league because at the end of the day, it's all entertainment anyway, you know. Why not? Dating the NBA is good for especially business because sports have always been about more what happens between the lines, like people being invested in the personality, friendships, rivalries, relationships, and storylines. That's more, I feel like that's what it should be about. You know? So, I mean, WNBA got a unique advantage, I can say, because women dating and having relationships ain't really, it ain't generally viewed as controversial or taboo. You know, it's not frowned upon like, to say, other sports. So, since it's women, you know, they kind of got an advantage. That means, you know, those relationships can naturally become part of the entertainment and without carrying the same stigma they might in other spaces. So, I mean, and let's be honest, you know, drama drives attention anyway. You know, fans, we emotionally invested in, you know, players who dating. People try not to, a lot of people don't admit it, but everybody like drama. Everybody, even if they don't admit it, everybody like drama.
1: And that's the thing, and I'm glad you're able to keep it 8 more than 92, brother. Everybody wants drama. Everybody wants, you know, a little bit of extracurricular activity, man. Like, this is what makes pro sports great, bro. And I appreciate the call. This is why we love pro sports, man. And if you're feeling any other way towards it, then I don't think you're being honest. 310-840-4910 is the number. Another caller, and I'm blanking on his name. Another caller brought this up and compared it to the NFL and was like, well, if this happened in the NFL, no one would care. You damn right they care. You damn right they care. Think about the attention nationally is it Carl Nassib and Jason Collins in the NBA and then Michael Sam in the NFL. Like, think about how much coverage those brave athletes coming out got because people care about this stuff. We want to know about the person as much as we want to know about the athlete. 310-840-4910. I want to add a layer onto this conversation because I'm curious to know what you all think about it. Do you see the WNBA at some point leaning into a reality series? And I'm not trying to be funny when I say this. 310-840-4910. I keep bringing up Baddies East on the Zeus Network because it's a program that I unfortunately have some familiarity with. Love Island is another one of those stupid reality shows, right? Imagine if, like, there was a W version of that. You don't think WNBA fans would want to watch? You don't think regular consumers would want to watch? People that aren't WNBA fans. That's what I'm saying. I think they've got a great opportunity to grow the league. They do, to grow the sport. And look, growth ain't linear. First and foremost, right? Growth ain't linear, and the way that they attempt to grow doesn't have to be traditional either. It's 2026, man. Lean into social media. Lean into the popularity and the social media presence that your star athletes of this league earned and have. 310-840-4910 is the number. Paisy. Paige Becker's AZ FUD via a UConn doc officially announcing, yeah, we are a thing. We've been dating. Do you think WNBA players dating is good for the sport, bad for the sport, or does it ultimately not matter? I believe it's great for the sport, and it helps business. It's going to drive storylines, and it gives the W another opportunity to create another television product outside of the game. 310-840-4910. Brian is in Georgia. What's going on, B?
5: What's up, man?
1: What's going on, buddy?
5: Hey, what's going on?
1: What's up?
5: Oh, nothing much. It sounds to me that as far as just Paisy, whatever, it sounds to me that, you know, you think it's kind of good, you know what I'm saying? But when I'm asking...
1: I think it's great for the league.
5: Okay, so what if LeBron went to 76ers because he was in love with one of the players? And hold on, and let's say that him and AD had a relationship, but that he kept it secret because they didn't never let it out. And then they're playing each other, and AD does a hard foul on LeBron's new lover, and they get into a big cat fight, or that's what it would be, I guess. But if it's good for the WNBA, would it be good for the NBA?
1: I mean, I'm going to earn it tonight. Yep.
5: Yeah.
1: Every little bit today, pay me every twice a month. I'm going to earn it tonight because y'all are going to try to get me canceled. Y'all know damn well. First and foremost, yes, it would draw interest. Let's just call a spade a spade. It would. But secondly, like, you know that's not happening, bro. So why even bring that scenario up? Why bring up something that is a total, I don't even want to call it a pipe dream because that sounds nuts. But, like, why bring up something that's a total pipe dream? Pause. 310-840-4910 is the number here on Westwood One Sports Night. In the WNBA, a league that's doing everything they can to advance and grow, their commissioner, Kathy Engelbert, say what you want about how she, quote, protects the players. She's making money for the sport. They finally have a big-time TV deal. They were able to profit for the first time in history. The W is thriving. The W still, though, I believe, can do some things to improve their popularity and give themselves a chance to really be different than every other professional sports league. They should be leaning into every bit of drama, controversy, storylines that they have, because guess what, ladies and gentlemen? That's what moves the needle. Storylines. No matter what sport you're watching, NBA, NFL, MLB, NHL, etc. It's about storylines. We care about the players, yes. We care even more about the players' personal lives. 310-840-4910 is the number. Do you think WNBA players dating ultimately is good for the sport, bad for the sport, or do you think it has no real impact? Ruben is in Texas. What's going on, Ruben?
6: Hey, man. I just wanted to kind of chime in on all this.
1: Yeah, sure.
6: I'll tell you what, the best part about this is my wife is not real big into sports, but she came to me about seeing this on social media.
1: Really? Okay.
6: Now she's wanting to watch it.
1: That's what I'm saying.
6: Like, dude, you see,
1: that's the whole point, bro. That's the point.
6: Yes. Everybody's missing the point. She complains all the time around this season for fantasy, this and that. And now she's over here. Well, I can get into that. And then talking about, like you said, Love Island. Man, if they did something like that, oh my God.
1: People,
6: can you imagine
1: go
6: how
1: crazy.
6: Many women? And on another thing, when you were talking about, okay, how what would be the conflict of interest if one of them plays on another team and this and that, who you go after? Dude, we see that in baseball. We see benches clear, stuff like that. Dude, can you imagine that in the WNBA, having a situation like that where your girl gets beat up over there, she's playing on your team, and then all of a sudden you go get, you know, you go start throwing bows and everything.
1: Drama, man. I don't know how it would but I'm here for it. And it's not because I'm messy or misogynistic or anything like that. I am a sucker for storylines and drama in sports the way that every fan out there across the country is, brother. I appreciate the call, man. 310-840-4910. Go ahead, Denton.
7: So I think, imagine, mm-hmm. we talk about like some of the negative stuff, if you will, like the fighting and such. What about the hilarious stuff? I mean, how great would it be if, let's just say, we'll use Paisley as a hypothetical, right? Let's just say they got to move on from one of them. AZ Fudd is now on another team in this scenario. How great is it going to be on social media? How hilarious is it going to be when you call an ISO on your girlfriend?
1: See what I'm saying?
7: Hey, she can't guard me. Get out of the way. Four corners. I am taking her one-on-one. Because I've been wanting to see that for, like, the most exciting part about LeBron James now not being on the Lakers with Bronny being on the Lakers is the moment he calls an ISO on his son. Because his son ain't guarding him.
1: Literally.
7: I need something like that in the W.
1: So we want, and look, that's how you get it back to sports in the actual game itself as well, man. 310-840-4910. Like, imagine what you could do during All-Star Weekend. The couples tournament. A two-on-two-on-two-on-two-on-two tournament. Like, there's the possibilities are endless for the W. I think about what they had to do to secure the latest TV rights deal that they got. Man, if I'm NBC, if I'm Universal, you gotta take a risk. Maybe it should be a network that's like flailing, that needs a little bit of a shot in the arm. Some network out there, maybe the USA Network. I just kind of came for USA. My bad, USA Network. I don't know about how good you're doing right now, but you pick up what I'm putting down. Put it on Spike TV. Does Spike TV even exist anymore? I don't have cables. Like, I don't know if Spike TV is a thing. But it went from TNN to Spike TV. The only reason I know about it is because of my affinity for Monday Night Raw. But like, yeah, man, I don't know if it's Netflix that does the series. I don't know what television network ultimately gets the rights to it. We need the WNBA unfiltered, as I'm calling it. And look, maybe you put it all on one network where it's the NBA unfiltered. That's where you get to follow your favorite player mic'd up and you get to hear everything that they said and all that and so on and so forth. I'm a huge fan of that. Me and my brother talk about that all the time as well. You know, he pushes back and says, well, Linnell, they would never do that because it'd be detrimental to the brand of the players. Some of the slurs that are uttered while you're playing a game are probably raunchy and can get you canceled. So maybe, just maybe, that's why the NBA hasn't leaned into that. But like, yo, if we're just looking for, you know, raw, unfiltered basketball content, and we're just trying to get some more insight and learn more about the players, man, Netflix, dude, you know what to do. Amazon Prime, you know what to do. Somebody, go get the rights to this thing. And I guess before the rights can be given away, the concept's got to be put into action. This is my call to action. We need a WNBA reality show.
7: Yeah, just, I would like to, I don't want to put words in your mouth, but just mm-hmm. to clarify.
1: Yeah.
7: It's a reality show. You know, like, yes. It doesn't just have to be, we're not like manufacturing the couples.
1: No.
7: The NFL does Hard Knocks.
1: Right.
7: Why is there not some WNBA version? Like the NBA used to do the association. I don't know if they still do.
1: Yeah, I remember that.
7: NBA TV, right? Give us something like that just so we can get to understand the players a little bit more.
1: It's what it's all about, man. Learning about the player, it makes you more interested. And ultimately, I think it would increase the popularity of the sport. Polarizing conversation that we're having on the phones at 310-840-4910. Paisy, officially a thing. AZ Fudd, Paige Beckers, announcing to the world via a UConn documentary that, yes, we are a couple. Our relationships in the WNBA, good for the sport, bad for the sport? Or do you ultimately think it doesn't matter? Phone lines are loaded. If you're getting the busy signal, continue to try us. We'll take your calls next. 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
1: Still rocking out with you, man. 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If you're wondering why I'm burping so hard coming back from break, take a look at this bad boy. We have definitely discontinued Meal Monday. But snack wraps, my go-to thing if I'm going to go to McDonald's. And there's only one way that you order a snack wrap. I've been ordering a snack wrap the same way since I was 9, 10 years old, man. I told you all the story before. I did not play on the same Little League team as Trayvon Diggs when I was younger because my aunt and uncle made me go to Myrtle Beach. And when I came back, they didn't have a helmet for me. Basically, I wasn't good enough. And then they decided, you know what? We get you a helmet, but you probably wouldn't be able to play. So I decided to lose 26 pounds in 3 weeks and play on the team below. And guess who was my ball boy? I was destined to be around greatness. My ball boy on that team, Chop Robinson, NFL defensive end for the Miami Dolphins, DMV legend. Each and every weigh-in, first of all, I starve myself during the week. I'm trading, you know, my Cheerios with nothing on them that my aunt would pack me. I'm trading that for a box of cereal from somebody in the line. My one boy, Derek, just absolutely loved my aunt's, like, grilled snack wrap that she would make. And I would trade my grilled snack wrap for real food off the lunch line. And this is why I was having to take laxatives the nights before games, because I was hurting on the scales, right? After torturing myself all week, after we weighed in the morning, and we had about 30, 35 minutes before the game started, I get one of these bad boys. Crispy ranch snack wrap. They've come back a little bit different. I order it different now. If you order chicken nuggets from McDonald's, McChickens, any sort of chicken product from McDonald's, if you're not getting it well done, first and foremost, what the hell are you doing? Yes, you can get your food cooked well done at McDonald's. Ba-da-ba-ba-ba. They're making it, and I'm loving it. Crispy ranch snack wrap. Special request is well done. And then you got to get extra lettuce. Even in today's day and age of outbreaks and all the other mumbo jumbo, I'm still going extra lettuce. McDonald's, you better be sponsoring us by the time football season starts. 310-840-4910 is the number. I do want to get into the massive blunder in college football. A judge in Louisiana basically giving a big middle finger to the rules of the NCAA. We'll give you the details on that as we ease our way into the 2 a.m. hour on the East Coast. Right now, though, this is what we're chewing on. WNBA star for the Dallas Wings, AZ Fudd, out for the year. That's kind of like burying the lead almost. The lead is this. There's a UConn Huskies documentary that's going to come out that's been following the UConn women's basketball program led by Coach Gino. And during that documentary, we got an answer to, you know, one of the biggest question marks in all of I'm maybe gassing it up a little bit when I say it like that. We got an answer, though, to a relationship that we've been speculating on for a long time. Is AZ Fudd and Paige Bueckers actually a thing? Take a listen.
2: She's sweet. She's genuine. She has a huge caring heart. We had kind of felt like a spark a little bit different than what would just be considered a normal friendship.
3: Paige and I are a couple, and everyone close to us that was important knew, but it was kind of one of those things. It's just, it's private, not a secret, but it's private.
1: I think it's the best thing that's ever happened to the WNBA. That snippet being leaked, those two officially announcing that they're a thing, best thing that's ever happened to the W. From your vantage point, WNBA relationships, are they good for business, bad for business, or do you think it's something that doesn't really move the needle? 310-840-4910 is the number. If you're getting the busy signal, keep trying us. We'll get to you coming up here in a second. Mark is in Chicago. What's going on, Mark?
4: Hey, good morning. First-time caller, and I'm sorry to say, I'm recently insomniac, so I started to discover overnight radio again.
1: There we go. Appreciate you, man.
4: That being said, I'm calling about the WNBA. I hate all of it. I like the league, but for a league that needs to talk about its sexuality, they can't even say the word lesbian without everybody freaking out in the room. In his day, would they have talked about it? Of course they wouldn't. It wouldn't be good for the league.
1: What are you talking about? You damn right they would have talked about it. What are you saying?
4: This is what I mean. Not the way you're suggesting. You're being facetious about all of this.
1: You think so? No, I'm not making a joke of the W.
4: You know, it's funny how you guys are still obsessed with white women. No matter what you say, that's what's going on here. You guys got to talk about white women like it matters. Hey,
1: get the hell. I mean, no way. What? My love. Hold on, Oliver. I'm laughing because I know why it's not funny to Denton. 310-840-4910. I'm sorry, Denton. Like, I forgot, like, how much goes into. I'm just going to take the next call. 310-840-4910. You should have seen Denton's face, Oliver. It's twice tonight that I have caught some crazy expressions from our boy, man. 310-840-4910. That was a lot in that last call. Don't be like the last jackass that called in. And that guy waited on hold for an hour to come on and do that. You jackass. Let's go to Ryan in California. What's up, Ryan?
5: Hey, how's it going, guys?
1: Doing good, man. Doing good. How you doing?
5: So, for me, I feel like it's a positive for the league, right? They just turned a profit for the first time. You keep riding this high, and you bring in this drama, which everyone loves. Everyone loves, whether it be women, whether it be men. Everybody loves drama.
1: Thank you for acknowledging that, by the way. It has nothing to do with the sex of the people. It's the fact that there's drama. We geek out for it, man.
5: Yeah. So the big thing is, I feel like if they ride this high and keep it going, it won't just be a one-time deal where they just turn profit for 1 year. Mm-hmm. You ride this going on, and you keep it going, and now you can make this league even bigger than what even think now.
1: Yep.
5: Because the big thing is to get people watching it. It's hard to get them interested into watching it. Women play amazing. They play great. You know, there's certain few that, you know, don't. We're not going to go into that because that's what we're talking about. Raw, these women, they put their hearts out on that court and they want to play and they want to get recognized for it. That's the big thing.
1: Right.
5: So for me, I feel like you ride this high, you keep it going, and you keep this drama involved in the league. You get more viewership. You get more women viewership too, because a lot of women, they love drama.
1: I know my girl
5: would love drama and she would love to be a part of this. You know,
1: and look, can I ask you something, brother? You said you're in a relationship, man. How many times did your significant other beat you over the head with the remote and make you sit down and watch Love Island? How many times did that happen?
5: Oh, 100%. 100%. Even in different
1: languages.
5: This
1: is your way. this is your way, man, to get your girl to do something you want to do, man. If they were to make a WNBA reality TV show and they put it on Peacock or Netflix or Prime, I'm telling you, people would be chomping at the bit.
5: It's going off. Yeah, it's going off. The big thing is, though, you pull viewership from. The big thing is men watch sports. What you want for the WNBA, you want women to watch these sports too. Because you draw in a huge female population, you're not worried about no revenue. You're making profit.
1: And I think to your point, and I got to let you go because we've let you run for a little bit. I think most of the fans of the W are men, which is probably a total surprise to a lot of you all out there that think no straight man cares about the WNBA. No, I guarantee you, like, a large chunk of their viewership and audience comes from men. But I think the W, like the last caller said, man, as we've been alluding to really all throughout the hour, there is a golden opportunity here with this. And the fact that it's coming on the heels of them profiting for the first time. Like the last caller said, lean all the way into this. I'm telling you, a reality show, I've officially like staked my claim for what I think needs to happen. It's a reality show. That's the quick fix. When I say quick fix, that has this like negative, lazy connotation. That's the way that you keep the interest. And the last caller says something, right? And I've been beating this drum for a couple years now. There is a pending work stoppage is going to happen in Major League Baseball. They're going to have a lockout. If you're the W, this is the time. This is the time. While Major League Baseball is struggling and debating whether or not they want a salary cap or not, and they're going to have a judge ultimately get in on this situation, and it's going to be similar to college football, this is where the W could capitalize and steal, ladies and gentlemen, snatch the viewership, guys. They've got a massive opportunity for it. And I think it happens coming up during the spring and summer of 2027. 310-840-4910 is the number here on Westwood One Sports Night. As far as relationships in the WNBA go, are they good for business? Are they bad for business? Or does it not really matter in the grand scheme of things? Levi's in South Carolina wanting to check in. Levi, what's going on, man?
6: I'm good, man. How about you?
1: I'm good. Appreciate you chiming in with us, man.
6: Man, if I'm being honest, I gotta agree with Mark. I think this is like the biggest piece of bull crap I've ever seen in my life. Obviously, this is planned. Like, if we have lesbians in the WNBA.
1: What do you mean it's planned, brother? Before you all come in speaking ignorantly, I hope that you would have your stuff lined up. What do you mean this is planned? Can I ask you that question?
6: Like, you would just out of nowhere be like, oh, I'm going to go have a relationship with this basketball player because I like her. Like, that's the stupidest thing in the world. Obviously,
1: what?
6: No, listen.
1: Free for All Friday ain't got nothing on this, man. This is crazy. What? So you're saying the relationship's not organic, pal? Do you realize they've been keeping it under wraps for like 4 years?
6: Yep, they're definitely getting paid under the table.
1: They're getting paid under the table. By who? Who's paying them, by the way? Can you answer that?
6: The commissioner.
1: Were you going to say the commissioner before you realized you sounded like a moron?
6: Yep.
1: I appreciate the call. 310-840. Good God almighty.
7: Hold on.
1: What?
7: The WNBA commissioner, who doesn't really pay the WNBA players a great salary, has all of this money to pay them under the table about a fake relationship?
1: Yeah.
7: If you want to say UConn's paying them because they're releasing a documentary where they reveal the relationship, maybe there's something. But the WNBA commissioner is paying them? We don't even know if they're together at the moment.
1: Yeah, I'm about to say, we don't even know if this relationship still stands. Which is what makes the conversation even more fascinating, because it's not just specifically about Paisley. It's about relationships, period, in the sport.
7: Also, was he knocking them for taking money under the table, but then also knocking them for liking each other?
1: Saying they don't really like each other. It's the biggest load of BS ever.
7: Well, he said they like each other, but they're faking it. Like, bro, pick a side.
1: Pick a side and stay there. 310-840-4910. This is the beautiful part. When y'all wait on hold and y'all hear the rest of the ridiculous-ass callers, what do y'all think? Uh-oh, I know who got an opinion. Always got a strong one. Sean, out in Atlanta. Sean, what's going on, brother?
8: Hey, thanks for taking my call.
1: Yes, sir, man.
8: I agree with you that it definitely brings more eyes. Number one, it's going to bring them even more fans from the LGBTQ plus community. Mm-hmm. Number two, I was born in 89, so I was raised up on shows like Jerry Springer, Maury,
1: yeah,
8: all of that.
1: One thing
8: that people love as much as love is they love toxicity and they love to see a good mess.
1: Yeah.
8: So it's going to bring a lot of fans if they do end up cheating on each other or somebody gets pregnant by a man or whatever. People are going to tune in for that.
1: Yeah.
8: Like, yeah, you will have your small percentage that they just want to focus on sports like the X's and O's, and they'll be turned off, but there'll be way more people turned on. Mm-hmm. Then there will be turned off. The only real issue, and I'll just say this for the sake of conversation, is I thought about when the Bucks had what's Giannis's brother, Thanasis. Like when they had him on the team simply to keep Giannis happy, even though Thanasis really wasn't that good.
1: Right.
8: Yeah, you might have a situation where a team has a star player and she's dating somebody who's like on the bubble of getting cut, and they're like, oh, we got to keep her, just keep the star player happy. Yeah. It's like, well, a roster spot could be going to somebody who actually contributes on the court. That would be like the only real negative I could think of.
1: It's like, what if you keep in mind, what if you keep in, you know, a girl on the team to appease another girl? Well, a similar situation was happening in Denver with the Nuggets. Nikola Jokic was pissed when they traded Dario Saric away. That was his drinking buddy. They traded him away. So, like, that happens in the NBA, too. I appreciate the call. One of the last callers said something before he cussed himself off the air. Said something that was interesting to me. And maybe he didn't say it, and I'm giving him credit for no reason. Here's the one, because I'm obviously pro-relationships in the W. I'm pro-leaning into the drama and the storylines. You know one potential drawback to leaning into the toxicity and all that? They want this sport to continue to grow, right? And they want their fans to be fans, not just now during the golden age, but for years to come as they become a perennial powerhouse in terms of being a sports league, right? As far as the kids go, there are a lot of kids that root for the W. A lot of kids that follow the W. The W as a league literally has summer camp days where they have like 11 a.m. tip-offs so they can host local summer camps. So that's the only drawback I could see to going full-blown balls to the wall in terms of the raunchiness when it comes to it. I guess we'll shift the question to this as we begin to move on here. I got a massive, massive story to get to out of the world of college football coming up here momentarily, but I do want to begin to shift the convo forward this way. What are the potential negatives of leaning into relationships in the WNBA? I guess I'll phrase that better, right? Obviously, I'm pro-relationship. I'm pro the drama. I'm pro all the BS and the madness. Is it worth the risk for the W to lean into that? Because you run the risk of alienating a lot of fans, a lot of parents of smaller children who are looking for something positive from the WNBA. 310-840-4910 is the number. More of your calls next.
0: Watch out for the Cardinals. Arizona has been lighting up defenses this preseason. Could rookie of the year favorite Jeremiah Love and the Cards make the NFL's best division even tougher? Westwood One Sports.
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21: 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You had Tyreek Hill, you had Mark Andrews, and you had Tony Pollard. 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That really is what football is. 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
25: Lows dip down to about 55. Fog in spots overnight under partly cloudy skies. Winds out of the southeast around 5 miles an hour. High temperatures reach up to 83 Thursday, becoming mainly sunny with fog in spots early. Chance of thunderstorms Thursday night. Lows dip down to about 64. Partly cloudy skies. Currently 55.

0: the NBA, but I do want to get into a pretty fascinating story out of the world of pro golf, of all things. We'll do that here on Westwood One Sports tonight. Getting ready to enter the final hour of power coming up here in about 10 minutes or so. Final hour will be loaded. We will take a spin around the National Football League because there was some big-time news. A Pro Bowl corner now on the move. We had a prominent second-round pick tear his ACL. And then the final contract holdout in the NFL coming to an end. We get you the details on all of that as we enter the final hour of power. There was also a pretty consequential trade within the landscape of the NBA that we'll get to as well. 310-840-4910 is how you can reach us on the talking text line. I want to wrap up the conversation on Paisy while we got an opportunity to. I see a bunch of you out there on the phone line. We're not going to be able to get to you all. It's just the reality of it. We're not going to be able to get to everybody. But I do want to get to one or two more here before we move on to this crazy story from the landscape of golf. Oh, my God, we have to. I got Siobhan out in Chicago wanting to call in. What's going on, brother?
1: Hey, how you doing tonight, man?
0: Doing good, man. What do you think about this one? This is a polarizing topic now.
1: All right, I'm going to be honest with you, man. I'm a sports fan, been one since a child, and it really don't make me want to watch the NBA, the WNBA anymore. Okay. Because I like sports, man. I want to see a good product on the court. Maybe Lord of the Rings some. Make it more entertainment for me to see on the court. If I want to watch that type of thing, I'll watch MTV. Because you're saying, like, make it more dramatized. I'll watch MTV for that. Baddies, girls from New York, Atlanta, wherever they come from.
0: Right. And I feel that.
1: And I'm gonna end it with this one.
0: Yeah.
1: And do we really want to see some Griner's, like, no, what's her name, Brittany Griner?
0: Come on, man. There you go now, Siobhan.
1: It's only 95. All right now, brother.
0: Don't get me. I hear what you're saying. 310, I appreciate you, man. 310-840-4910.
2: He brings up an interesting topic.
0: Mm-hmm.
2: If you're watching MTV, you're just watching Rob Dyrdek. You know what I mean? Like, it's not like we're getting the drama from MTV anymore. Is MTV the root cause of all this?
0: 310-840-4910. Real quick on the story. I don't want to say real quick, but I want to give my thoughts on this. Rory McIlroy, ever since the inception of the LIV Golf Tour, has been pretty steadfast saying, hey, anybody that goes over to play for the Saudi money is a sellout, and I don't want them back on the PGA Tour. Here is great golfer Rory McIlroy. Here is Rory McIlroy speaking about

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1: It's in a really good spot.
2: Bars from Rory McIlroy, but not really, if I'm being honest. Rory. It's a tough name to say. Brother, what the hell are you talking about, man? His whole mentality towards Liv and the dudes that chose to jump ship, like, who the hell are you, Rory McIlroy? Who are you? One, it's pocket watching of epic proportions. Here's the reality of it, right? Rory McIlroy, since the inception of Liv, has been bitching and moaning about guys leaving the PGA Tour, going to play for Liv. The reality is, the purses that they're giving out on the Liv Golf Tour, I mean, the PGA ain't got nothing on that. The other thing is this. One of the big differences between the PGA Tour and Liv, for Liv, everybody wins. Everybody's walking away with a piece of the purse. And if you happen to miss the cut, oh, so be it. So be it. I don't think the PGA was ever prepared for a rivaling golf league. And it may look like Liv Golf is down and out and is never going to come back from this. I don't think we've heard the last from Liv Golf, is how I would put it.
3: I hope we are curb stomping Liv Golf. I mean, participation-ass trophy league of a golf tournament. They are awful. And all them dudes left because they just wanted all this money because they couldn't cut it because they saw Scottie Scheffler and they're like, well, I can't beat him. I'm never going to knock
2: him. I ain't mad at that mentality. I'm not mad at the mentality, though, Dan.
3: Where's the competition? Because then they left and then they bitched and cried about how they weren't allowed to do certain PGA events. Like, well, you knew the rules here.
2: It's all about the dollar. Cream, cash rules everything around me. We heard from Rory McIlroy on guys returning to the tour. He says, Scottie Scheffler, a little bit of a differing opinion on guys returning to the PGA Tour.
4: I think if it was any concerns that I had, I'll probably just go directly with those. But I like the direction that the tour's headed. Getting the best players competing against each other more often is, I think, what everybody wants for us as players. That's what we want. I assume you guys in the media, that's what you would want to see. I assume that's what the fans want as well. And I think that's the direction that we're heading, and making things a bit simpler in terms of who's going to be at what tournament at what time. And golf has always been a difficult game to rank when you're not playing head-to-head. And so getting the best players playing head-to-head more often than not in a proper golf tournament, I think, is the best way to do things.
2: I don't think we've heard the last from Liv Golf. Denton Day hopes we have. I wonder how you all feel about it. 310-840-4910 is the number. Final hour of power coming up on the other side. A lot more to get into. We'll spin around the National Football League, give you some big news out of the world of college football, and a big NBA trade happened as well.
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10: 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They could also take advantage of those docks to provide some safety from predators from above, since they're in shallower water.
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0: Arsenal Willingham getting you up to 3 a.m. Eastern time. So much more to get to as we mosey our way through this final hour of the show. A lot of calls and conversation on the WNBA. I appreciate you all chiming in on that. I do want to get into or continue to talk about what we were talking about before we took the last time out. Things are getting a little unchy when it comes to the PGA Tour and their willingness to allow LIV golfers back on tour. I believe that they should allow the golfers back on tour and that it should be no big deal. One guy that kind of got screwed, Brooks Koepka, had to donate $5 million to charity to get back on the tour. Now, what's $5 million to Brooks Koepka? Probably nothing. Small thing to a giant when your pockets are as large as Brooks Koepka. But, like, here's the reality. And it's similar to the NCAA. The PGA Tour is flying by the seat of their pants. They had no precedent. They had no set of rules, right, in the event that a golfer leaves the tour to go to another promotion and wants to come back. Why do they have no precedent? Well, the reality is the PGA was never prepared for another league to challenge them. And they got lucky. If we're being honest, I think they got lucky, and maybe lucky is the wrong word to use. The TGL, right? It's the indoor golf league that Tiger Woods does. They air it on ESPN. I think the biggest issue in why LIV Golf ultimately failed here, and it's failed. New investors are about to come in. They're going to try to relaunch coming up in 2027. But the initial launch of LIV, there was a tension on it at first, and then they died a kind of a slow death towards the end of this thing. Now, the biggest issue that I think plagued LIV is the fact that, one, when you think about five tournaments getting played out in Saudi Arabia, the time difference, first and foremost, is massive. So you're going to lose or not have an audience for that particular reason. And then their lack of a TV deal, their lack of a media rights deal is ultimately what was their undoing. And I believe that the PGA Tour basically told every other sports network, hey, it's either us or them. If you even get in bed with them, if you choose to take their money, finito, we want no part of what you got going on. Because I, for the life of me, don't understand. And I was talking to my uncle about this earlier, and he's telling me, yeah, they had this app that you could watch. You could go back and watch the first ever LIV Golf tournament on this app. They've got exclusive interviews and so on and so forth, right? The app is the number one way that people can consume LIV. Imagine if they were on something like Netflix or Prime or YouTube or Hulu. I think the lack of accessibility for LIV was a big reason why things ultimately came undone at the seams. Big problem. But I think Rory McIlroy, we let you hear from Rory earlier. Rory, since the inception of LIV, has been gung-ho on, hey, if you leave the PGA Tour, we don't want you back. And he went as far as to say earlier, hey, if you left the PGA Tour, we don't want you back unless you can provide, you know what I'm saying, some sort of value to what we have here at the PGA Tour. I believe Rory McIlroy has totally missed the boat in terms of why folks went to play LIV Golf, Rory. Same reason why back in the mid-2000s, wrestlers left the WWE to go to TNA. The bag was just a little bit bigger. And I think that's the reality when it comes to LIV Golf and why folks were leaving in the first place. So for Rory to be so passionate and be so ticked off with folks that left, it almost comes across as like tone deaf. As a matter of fact, it does. They're not you, Rory. Rory's got a big six-figure deal with Nike. Got a big six-figure deal with Gatorade. Some of these dudes that left, no sponsors. They left because they want a piece of the pie. No matter how good they are, I don't get it. I don't get anyone that's angry at the golfers. If you don't believe in the validity of the league and the tour, if you thought at the time that it wasn't going to last, that's fine. But not understanding why dudes would jump ship? Come on, man. But where I think the PGA Tour screwed up, so, and I'm trying to pull the article back up here. I read you what Brooks Koepka had to do to get back onto the tour, donating $5 million to a charity, right? I'm going to scroll down so I can get the exact name right of the golfer because I don't want to butcher the guy's name. Patrick Reed is eligible to return to the PGA Tour on August 25th after he was forced to serve a one-year suspension from the date of his last LIV golf event. You know why Patrick Reed got treated like that? Because Patrick Reed don't swing a big stick. Patrick Reed doesn't have the clout and cachet that Brooks Koepka has. He doesn't. Koepka returned to the tour in January under the guidelines of a new program, which he agreed, and this is ridiculous, that the PGA Tour asked this of Brooks Koepka. He agreed to forfeit any player equity shares for the next 5 years, guys. You know how crazy that is? That's not it. He also won't be eligible for the $100 million FedEx Cup bonus program in 2026. And then this last piece, at the tour's request, as I told you, Brooks Koepka has to make a $5 million donation to charity. There is no set of rules. There's no standards from the PGA Tour, similarly to the NCAA. They're just flying by the seat of their pants. Brooks Koepka had to pay $5 million to get back on the tour. Patrick Reed suspended for a whole damn year in order to get back on the tour. They're flying by the seat of their pants, and that's the piece that I have a problem with. Saudi announced on April 30th their public investment fund. They announced on April the 30th that they would no longer finance LIV Golf. Check these numbers out, guys. After spending close to $6 billion since its inception back in June of 2022. Do some quick math here. June of 2022 is 4 years ago, right?
1: Correct. 4 years ago.
0: 4 years ago. They spent $6 billion. Now, I don't even know. I'm trying to type $6 billion on my calculator. I see $6 million. That's $60 million. That's $600 million. That's $6 billion. $6 billion divided by four. They spent, oh my God, this number is almost like, I almost can't even read it. They spent $1 billion. This should be a segment on the show. How big a number can Linnell read? If I'm reading this properly, this is $1,500,000,000.
1: Yeah, $1.5 billion. Yeah.
0: Oh my God! What? How did I say it? $1,500,000,000. 310-8410. I can't even use the excuse of it being late because I'm just bad at math. That might have to be something. A drop on the show. $1,500,000,000. No way. I had a question that I wanted to ask you all on the phones with this, if you all are willing to tag in on this. Should the PGA allow LIV golfers back on the tour free of punishment? And is it fair that Brooks Koepka had to donate $5 million to charity to get back on the tour while the guy... And I'm blanking on his name already. Jeez, while Patrick Reed had to serve a one-year suspension. 310-840-4910 is the number. A couple of you all hanging out on the phones. You'll chime in on this because you're here. Myron's in Dallas. What's going on, Myron? What do you think, man?
2: All right, young and in charge, man. You lit it up tonight with that WNBA. And let me first say, when you first announced it, I was kind of on the negative side of that. As far as should that be going on, but after listening to you and some of your callers, I got convinced that it's good for the WNBA. It's going to bring more attention to it. Obviously, any future attention to them increases the revenue for the players.
0: Right.
2: But I do want to caution you on this as far as the backlash, especially when it involves your boy crush LeBron, okay? I'm sure you remember Dante, what was it, Dante West or
0: the young man that played with the Cleveland?
2: Played with the Cleveland Cavaliers and was supposedly dating LeBron's mother.
0: Yeah.
2: Right? And that situation and how that panned out. So I just want to kind of remind you that it's kind of like a flip of a coin. Could it be good? Yes. Could it go sour? Yes. So those are one of the things that I think you should consider, especially when you're looking at that everyone's basically human, right? So I'll sit back here.
0: Myron, real quick, Myron, on the way out, I don't know how passionate you are about the PGA Tour LIV Golf. I don't know if you heard the conversation we were having before we tagged you.
2: Yes, I did.
0: Think it's fair that Brooks Koepka had to donate $5 million to get back on tour? The other brother got suspended for a year. And then should the PGA just be allowing these guys back free of punishment? Or do you think it should come with a consequence?
2: Well, no, it shouldn't come with a consequence because everyone has the right to make a living, right? And there was no rules in place stating that you can't leave or anything of that nature. And, of course, you know, they're being biased towards the individual golfers. If one, you know, like you just mentioned, is well-known, okay, we'll give you a little slap on the wrist because that $5 million really means nothing when you look at his totality of his revenue versus someone who doesn't have that revenue and punishing them to not be able to earn revenue for a year. Yeah, so I think that's, you know, but that's unfortunately America.
0: Yeah, way to call it right on the head. I appreciate you, Myron. 310-840-4910.
1: So real quick, it is worth mentioning.
0: Yeah.
1: You know, I don't necessarily have the rule book on the top of the noggin in 2022 when this first became a thing.
0: Mm-hmm.
1: But the PGA was pretty clear. It said, hey, if you leave, you can come back, but there are going to be consequences in coming back. Now, they never ironed out exactly what the consequences were. So what you're talking about, I'm like, hey, it's one thing for one guy. It's a completely different thing for another guy.
0: Yeah.
1: That's weird. That's where you're kind of getting out of pocket. But they were pretty upfront. They said, hey, if you want to go with the blood money and you want to go over there, fine. But it's not going to work because I think the biggest issue is one thing.
0: Mm-hmm.
1: If there's no winner, why are you watching?
0: Like, in terms of like the purse, you're talking about the purse.
1: The PGA because you want to, like, I want to see Tiger coming up on the 15th. You know what I mean?
0: Right.
1: Wearing red on Sunday in the Masters. They never established whatever their big event was. And then on top of that, it just never, they did this like team thing. I don't care about teams in golf. I want 1v1. You know what I mean? Like, I want to see you versus me, who's going to win it. And it felt like they never really gave us the thrill of this is how we're going to decide a real winner.
0: One thing that my uncle went to a LIV golf tournament, and he was saying the thing that he loved, right, is the shotgun start that they have. And a shotgun start meaning everybody's teeing off at the same time. And I can understand that, right? If you got to get there at 7 a.m. on the PGA Tour and your favorite golfer may not tee off till noon. Now you're just sitting around for nothing, right? So I think that's something small that I know my uncle was damn sure a big fan of. And I was asking him today as we were having a conversation, like, what are some things that you think the PGA Tour will ultimately adopt from LIV to make their game better?
1: I think I love a shotgun start. If, like, we're playing, you know what I mean?
0: Okay.
1: But, like, from a television standpoint, it becomes really difficult to follow. And this is a side question that I just kind of thought of as you mentioned it. I don't know that there's any bigger sickos than golf fans. And what I mean by that, where, like, if you're attending a golf fan, I'm there all day. Like, I don't want to leave. If I'm there from 7 a.m. to 8:30 p.m., it's a great day. If I'm there 7 a.m. to 10 p.m., it's a great day. Like, I want to be there for the entirety of it.
0: And I wonder how many people feel that way about it, man. Like, and I think most golf fans, if you're a golf fan, you're probably a sicko. There's certain sports where if you're really diehard into it, you lean it all the way into it. 310-840-4910. I think the biggest issue in terms of, like, the optics from the PGA Tour side of this is very clear. To Denton's point, yes, there was some sort of punishment that was going to get levied out. But as a real golf association, you can't just fly by the seat of your pants. You have to have an established set of rules that applies to everybody across the board. And that, to me, is where the PGA in this situation clearly dropped the ball. 310-840-4910 is the number. Should the PGA Tour allow LIV golfers back onto the tour? And is it fair, the stipulations that the PGA Tour has placed on some of the returning golfers? 310-840-4910 is the number. Brandon is in Pittsburgh, wanting to chime in. What's going on, Brandon?
3: Not much, man. I just wanted to kind of touch real quick on, you know, the perspective of, I think, Rory, and then real quick what this totally don't understand with the PGA Tour thing. But, you know, with Rory, he's pretty much the UK's Tiger Woods. He's been on TV since he was a kid with golf. I think he's just a little bit more entwined to that kind of culture and community than maybe Scotty is. I think Scotty's just more of a laid-back character. But, you know, Rory has been invested in a PGA Tour since he was very young. And, you know, it's kind of funny, though, that he acts this way sometimes, because between him, Tiger Woods, and Scotty, they're within a few million of each other on the career money list. Yeah. And then the next person is 40 million less. They're, you know, all three of those guys are worth probably at least $1 billion. On LIV, great idea. I loved what they did. They probably would have had the money to make that successful. Where they screwed up is changing the format. Nobody wants to see golf, the format, changed. Everybody loves how it is. So I think that's where they stuck. The one thing I don't understand with the PGA Tour is, and maybe people don't know this, there's dozens of tours in the U.S. considered lesser than the PGA Tour. And then you also have other overseas tours, the DP World Tour, you know, the Asian Tour. Why, if any of those guys decided to go to one of those tours, I don't see the PGA reacting the way that they would to how they did it with LIV. Because essentially, you're just relinquishing your PGA Tour card, your invitation. And I just, like, you know, who's to say the DP World Tour doesn't get a bunch of money and says, hey, come over here, guys. Is the PGA Tour still going to act that way?
0: Real quick before we let you run, do you think, and LIV is set to return in 2027, they're only going to play 10 events, though, 5 in the U.S., 5 international. Do you think LIV is going to come back and make a dent in the world of golf, or do you think they've kind of missed their opportunity here?
3: I think if they stay with the same format, it'll fail again. I think they just have to go to a normal format, be an actual competitor to the formatted PGA Tour, and just make it better. You can still have the fun stuff. Let guys wear shorts. But, like, let's get rid of this team crap in the three-day event.
0: Yeah, I got you. Appreciate you as always, man. 310-840-4910. Denton, did you hire this guy to call in? He sounds everything that you said.
1: I mean, great call, honestly. I mean, I can't disagree with him at all. So this does, you made a wrestling comparison earlier, right? And this does feel very similar in the world of that to when, like, TNA had a six-sided ring. There was no real rhyme or reason for it. It was just different. And that's kind of what the shotgun start, the team element. You're playing 54 holes on a weekend instead of 72 holes on a weekend. It felt like there was so much of LIV that just wanted to be different for the sake of being different. Yeah. And, you know, in a short term, I think that works because you want to check it out. Like, I mean, if you've never watched golf before and you hear the idea of a shotgun start, it's probably cool.
0: Right.
1: But after a couple of weeks, the gimmick of it is not that appealing. And you actually, if you are a fan of golf, you just want to see good golf. And it felt like they didn't really incentivize that. Like, some of the best players in the world are on LIV. John Rahm is on LIV. And he, at the time he left, he was like the best player in the world, or he was competing with Scotty for the best player in the world. It was really before Scotty became like this super crazy dominant force. We knew he was getting there. But, and then he leaves and he's kind of an afterthought. Like, you see him in big tournaments, you're like, yay, John Rahm.
0: Yeah.
1: And then he goes away for, you know, 3 months, and you're like, I don't know what happened to him.
0: Yeah. I think the thought of John Rahm and the other prominent figures that bolted for the LIV Golf Tour, they thought their star power was going to be enough to elevate the league. And for a period of time, it was. What I don't get, Denton, and this is where I probably am in the minority with this, who the hell is the PGA to tell you, hey, if you leave and go play on another tour, you got to abide by these set of circumstances to come play for us? Damn it, if you play in the XFL or the USFL, ain't no special requirement to go get in the NBA or the NFL. You just go.
1: But you know why that is.
0: Because the NFL is the better league.
1: Because the NFL is the best. Like, you want to go play in the UFL? Okay. That's not our competitor. You play in a different season than we do. You're still on the same television rights, but, like, hey, man, what are the UFL ratings?
0: I mean, come on.
1: We had to Jane text us in Tucson.
0: Oh, my God. Okay, yeah. What did Jane have to say?
1: And she kind of brought up a really interesting point of, like, if you leave a job, do you just expect your same job to be there if you come back? Now, this isn't like a corporate job, so it is like slightly different, but yeah, to an extent, there are similarities there. If you were to leave a contract in the NBA and you just come back, I don't know if that contract's still going to be there for you. Eventually, they're going to move on.
0: Huh. As a matter of fact, I know it won't be there for you. That's a hell of a point. It's just so hard because I try my damnedest not to like compare pro sports to like real jobs. You know what I'm saying? But like, I don't know. Part of me, and Denton, before you had brought it up, I didn't know. But part of me like is kind of giving the stank face to the PGA, saying, "Why are you gonna make these brothers go through some jump through hoops to get back on tour? You can."
1: It was such a fascinating time when that all happened, mm-hmm. all the way back in, because you kind of heard rumblings, I think, in like late 2021 and then into 2022. You can guess there were three names that were pretty staunchly in favor of the PGA. Not hard to guess. One of them just completely dunked on everybody. Rory, Tiger, and Scotty.
0: Yeah.
1: But Scotty wasn't the Scotty that he is now. Again, like, you kind of saw him on the come up to that, but he wasn't there now. And for a little bit, John Rahm stayed, and then the bag got huge. I think they gave him like $600 million. Yeah, my uncle, like that.
0: It was $600 million. My uncle was telling me earlier, and I couldn't believe the number when he said it. Then I said, "Huh?"
1: It's like, so you talk about, you know, $6 billion over 4 years, like a pretty large chunk of that went to one dude, right? Like, in the grand scheme of things, it's not a massive chunk of $6 billion, but $600 million to one dude. And at the same time, they were offering Tiger $8 million. Like, they wanted Tiger. And this is like Tiger's. Look, man, 2022 Tiger was more active than 2026 Tiger, but it's not like it was 2005 Tiger. You know what I mean? And they were giving him $8 million. They offered him $800 million. And he looked at them dead in the face and was like, no.
0: They should have offered him $1.5 billion. Maybe he would have signed it. So we were talking about Tiger earlier because he made the TGL. I think the reason he didn't leave for LIV is because he knew he had his own league up his sleeves. I think that's the only reason Tiger didn't leave for LIV.
1: And he got the deal, but he also is playing it in the offseason. So it's for guys who, if you're not on, you know, if you need something to do when you're not on the tour, let's play in California, because it's usually in California.
0: Yeah.
1: It's going to be on ESPN. Van Pelt is going to be one of the main voices of it. I don't know if Scott's on it every event, but he's one of the main voices of it. So you're going to get a lot of really good attention, and it's a way for you to stay sharp in some capacity during the offseason.
0: Yeah. It is crazy stuff. I'm rooting for LIV to come back strong. I think anytime there is a competitor or a rival for a pro sports league, I'm all for it, baby. I am all for it. There's a clear lack of leadership and structure when it comes to the PGA Tour. You can say the same about the world of college football. A Louisiana judge setting things off earlier this afternoon. We'll give you the details on that next. This is Westwood One Sports Night.
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0: 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Here's Linnell Willingham.
1: You are the big voice guy. About a half hour left to go in the program as we get you up to 3 a.m. Eastern time here on Westwood One Sports Night. What a show it's been, man. The conversation surrounding LIV Golf, fascinating. And you know what? I care just a little bit more about pro golf after tonight's show. And I learned a new way to count. 1 billion, 5 million, a.k.a. 1.5 billion. When I said that was an honest attempt at me reading that number, too, like, I want that to be known. Like, we're getting bit, but, like, we don't do it on purpose now.
2: Well, so it is worth pointing out that is technically the correct way to say that. As R. Willie said in the chat, like, that is the right way. We just shortcut it to 1.5 billion.
1: Billion.
2: Because 1 billion 500 million is such a, like, word salad.
1: It sounds ridiculous. Just call it what it is. It does. fun to say though, but it does sound a little bit ridiculous. I want to get into the story that rocked the world of college football here in a second. But before are these calls still here, Mr. Popular? They all still rocking out with us? Let's get to the phones while we got them. Tony is in Chicago, wanting to chime in on LIV versus the PGA Tour. What's up, Tony?
3: Hey, Linnell. Good morning, sir.
1: Good morning to you, man.
3: I think one of the biggest problems that LIV had is they gave away all this guaranteed money. And, you know, you talked about John Rahm earlier that occasionally you see the guy. Well, where's the incentive to keep your competitive drive if you've already been paid before the ball's on the tee? Mm. And I think that's what hurt the most, is it took away these guys' ability to want to strive to be better.
1: Were you somebody that watched this?
3: You know, I did. Absolutely.
1: Okay.
3: I watched the PGA Tour religiously, but
1: right.
3: I did want to check out the LIV aspect of things. And, you know, the only thing I'll give them is some of the courses they play on are so picturesque and like, just so beautiful.
1: Yeah.
3: So some of those courses overseas are amazing. But at the same time, you're not giving these guys any incentive to improve their game. Like a guy like John Rahm, if he's weekly on the PGA Tour, you could guarantee that guy's on the course 4 or 5 times a week hitting 1,000 balls.
1: Trying to get
3: I don't know if he has that same competitive drive now that they're giving away the money.
1: Let me ask you this. Was that reflected in any of the scores, in the quality of the golf, or no? And I'm just asking. I ain't trying to be a jackass.
3: Yeah, okay. No, absolutely. You know,
1: okay.
3: Here's the thing.
1: Mm-hmm.
3: One of the beauties of golf is that if you have the ability to control the ball, you're going to be able to manipulate certain swings based on your course conditions. Them guys that play on LIV, you know, they're more of free swingers. They don't really think about the tactical end of it when they're in trouble. You know, anybody could play a great round of golf if you're a pro and you're staying on the fairway. Well, it doesn't happen all the time. And I just think little innuendos like that take away the competitive edge that they once had on the PGA Tour and allows them to shy away from things that, you know, would help their game in the long run rather than just being complacent and sitting on the money.
1: From the players that left, from their vantage point and their perspective, I know Phil Mickelson was pretty vocal about this a couple of years ago. Some of these people that work these tournaments, they don't even get paid by the PGA, first and foremost. They volunteer and they get free tickets to watch.
3: That's
1: Do you believe with all the money that the PGA Tour brings in, one thing where LIV had it going on, and I understood why guys jump ship, that purse, even though it's distributed way differently, it's way bigger as well. I'm not saying the PGA should adopt everybody wins, but like to your point, I agree with like the idea of guys making money before the ball is even rolled out is tough, and it's going to hurt the competitive balance and all that and the product itself. But like from the PGA Tour standpoint, open up your damn checkbook. Stop being so cheap. Think about how much money is being circulated throughout the tour. Make the purse a little larger, why don't you? Or at least guarantee more guys win.
3: Yeah, Yeah, you got a valid point there because, you know, and here's a parable that I'll put forth with that. Mm-hmm. Let's say a baseball writer voting for the Hall of Fame. He's on the top of Mount Everest. Every other pro sports Hall of Fame is considered bottom dwellers. Well, the PGA Tour looks at themselves the same way. They've been around for 1,000 years, you know, just exaggerating, but
1: yeah, I got
3: they're
1: you.
3: On the top of the mountain. They feel people have to capitulate to what they want rather than change their philosophies
1: right.
3: to appease a minor few.
1: I think the model obviously has worked for this long, so I don't want to, you know, knock them too bad. I'm in the minority. I think when Liv is able to resurface in 2027, for golf fans, I hope that they're able to right their wrongs from the first time that they launched. I appreciate the call as always, my man. Enjoy the rest of your morning, man. 310-840-4910. Sean is in Nashville wanting to check in. Sean, what's going on?
4: What's going on with you, man? I just want to start off by saying thanks for taking my call and listening to you guys every morning, man. So
1: I appreciate you tapping in, man.
4: Yes, sir. Yes, sir. This with the Live Golf, I really feel like you can just follow the money. There's really not a precedent outside of maybe the NBA with the big three and how they treat those guys with the competition. Because, mm-hmm. If you look at Live and any other sport, all other sports have team owners, you know, so right. They're signing those checks. So they kind of have a say-so where you can go and come back somewhat. You know, the league has a little say-so, but the owners have more say-so. With golf, you're a player. Like, you're literally the team of the league. Like, you're your own representation. So there's like, I don't know how they can really dictate how they penalize people coming back or if it even should be like a penalty at all. You know what I mean? Like,
1: I get the idea of it. You know, you got to pay your due to get back in because from their perspective, I shouldn't have left in the first place. You know what I'm saying?
4: Hey, yeah. And you hit it on the head with the TV contracts. I think until they figure that out, they got to make it more exciting. Like maybe add par 6, 700
1: yards. I think
4: yards,
1: they're screwed, you know, when it comes to the TV contract because I don't think any of these American sports networks are going to be willing to get in bed with a league backed by Saudi money.
4: True, true. Do you know who the new investors are?
1: Do I have it written down here? It's in the article.
4: Got like they're pushing the sport. Check out LeBron right now. He's got his own YouTube channel pumping the sport. You're going to see a big transition with that in soccer soon around the country.
1: And YouTube golfers have kind of taken golf by storm as well. And I know Barstool has kind of been at the forefront of that in terms of – you know, having their own golfers, and they had, I think, Caitlin Clark participated in a YouTube golf event. So it's getting interesting. The PGA Tour, I would say, definitely needs to continue to reinvent itself, or else they're going to get left on the back burner.
4: Yeah, Liv has an open lane for the newer crowd, the younger crowd, any type of fresh spin on the game you can put on it. They should entertain, and that's just my thoughts. I appreciate you taking my call.
1: Yes, sir, man. Appreciate you chiming in.
4: The rest of the day.
1: Yes, sir. You too, brother. 310-840-4910. We'll wrap things up with a guy, Lane, north of the border. Chiming in. Lane, what's going on?
5: How we doing?
1: Doing good, Lane. Appreciate you chiming in, man.
5: So, another we're talking about wrestling, but here's another analogy that I wanted to throw you guys this way, about the whole Live and PGA thing. You look at, I don't know if you guys have been following the whole AEW thing, but look what happened there, right? You see people think that, oh, the WWE wasn't the greatest thing. They could make it their own. They went over to a rival company to kind of push themselves, and then all of a sudden they end up back in WWE. And look what they did, right? They didn't punish them and be like, oh, you can't come back. They made them a bigger star. They promoted the fact around that, hey, these guys left, thought they could make it bigger there, ended up not, and now we can bring them back here and make them bigger stars. If I'm the PGA, especially with numbers and trying to get revenue and stuff, I'm instead of punishing these guys, I'm kind of like maybe looking at way that I can promote these guys a bit more, like the John Rahms, the Brooks Koepkas, bring them back, get the promotion around them, be like, hey, they want to, they thought they could make it here, but we're the best league. Instead of punishing them and like giving them $5 million fines, let them come back because it again just proves that the PGA is the place to be.
1: Appreciate the call, man.
2: So, sorry, he called. He put AEW up.
1: Yeah, I know.
2: My bad signal. I have to come in for that. You can check out our interviews with Adam Copeland and Tekla from a couple months ago on our YouTube page. WWE did do that, and PGA is going to do that with a very select few people. So, like, the wrestling reference, Cody Rhodes and CM Punk, boom, love it. What's Rusev doing? What's Aleister Black do? Like, all these dudes. So, like, the smaller guys that joined Liv because they wanted the secure paycheck, again, like, I'm not going to knock you. If you're not constantly in the top 20, the top 10 in the PGA, and someone comes around and says, hey, I'm going to give you $20 million, yeah, you're going to take that. Like, that's going to be an easy decision. Yeah. But those are the guys that are not going to be welcomed back with super open arms. It's easy to sell John Rahm's return. It's easy to sell the Brooks Koepka return. Phil Mickelson, right? Some of the other guys that made the jump, it's not going to be as easy, and they're going to be kind of scratching and clawing. And in kind of the culmination of what we've been talking about, if you've been years away from that real cutthroat sense of competition and you're coming back to the PGA, it's going to take some of these dudes a little while for them to get their feet underneath of them.
1: It's going to be fascinating to follow this whole thing. If you're just joining us, we knew that LIV Golf has been on the back burner for a little bit. They're expected to return in 2027 and then only play 10 events, 5 in the U.S., 5 at international sites, while allowing golfers to play on other tours. LIV also attempting to entice top players to return by offering them an equity stake in the league. So they're doing what they can to try to get guys back. I just think we're in a very unique time when it comes to golf. And like, I guess our age group, Denton, is a little bit, this is the age where, like, folks start getting into golf, right? When you're at your late 20s, your early 30s, and maybe running up and down the basketball court ain't as fun anymore. You know, maybe, you know, playing pickup ain't as fun anymore. Pickleball is not your thing. Golf, I got a pair of clubs. I just haven't picked them up yet. My uncle's got a pair of clubs for me. I will be a golf guy sooner rather than later. I don't think I have the patience for golf, if I'm being honest. And everybody out there will tell you, I've never been bad at a sport that I've picked up. Look at my basketball career. Look at my football career. I'm afraid of picking up a golf club and failing. No, I'm not. I'm not scared of anything, people. 310-840-4910. I saw this. This is from 2 days ago. Did you see this? The TCU safety, Jacob Fields, dismissed from the program because he beat up wide receiver Dozy Azukanma, and he's, like, hospitalized over this. Did you see this?
2: Can't do that one. I did not see that, but you can't do that one.
1: No, you cannot. Obviously, TCU opens up on their season next weekend in Dublin, Ireland, against none other than the UNC Tar Heels. Super duper geeked up for the start of college football season. We wrap the show up the same way each and every night. Denton Day tucks us in, puts us to bed. What you got for us tonight, Denton Day?
2: A very unique way of recruiting young or maybe guys that are at the end of their contracts into the armed forces. I'll share it with you next.
0: Every team, every player, every story, every angle. 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
19: I would just prefer for this team to play their best or close to their best more often, because I don't think they played nearly their best against Philly. I don't think they played nearly their best against Minnesota. I don't think they played even close to their best against Los Angeles. Yeah, the season is young. Jordan Love missed time with an injury early, and guys have been in and out, but for the most part on offense, they've been relatively healthy. At some point, I want to see this team be a little bit more consistent and play a little bit better week to week, because at some point, you don't get to say, well, the team's really talented and they're really, really good. They just shoot themselves in the foot. Well, no, if you shoot yourself in the foot and you make a lot of mistakes, then you're not that good of a team. You're just a really talented team. I think this team needs to grow up a little bit, needs to mature a little bit, needs to execute at a little higher level, and that's fine. They're still really, really young, and there's a lot of season left.
20: 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WKTY weather for Western Wisconsin and Southeastern Minnesota.
21: High temperatures reach up to 83, with fog in spots early today, under mainly clear skies. Winds out of the south, 5 to 10 miles an hour. Chance of thunderstorms tonight. Lows level off around 64, partly cloudy skies. Sunshine mixed with clouds at times tomorrow. Slight chance of rain showers. Highs level off around 82. Right now, it's 55 degrees.

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1: You know what it means when you hear this song? It means it was a good day. A good night here on What's Up on Sports Night. Youngest in charge, Linnell Willingham, rocking out with you for one final segment as we get you up to 3 a.m. Eastern Time. We end the show the same way, literally, guys. Each and every night, we put the show to bed. Oliver, play those sleepy tunes. Denton Day, what up, pal?
2: So, no, you're a gamer, right?
1: I'm a gamer.
2: Indulge in video games. For years, there has been a tremendous amount of hype building up for the release of GTA 6. According to CBS News, there are members of the military that are being incentivized to re-enlist once their current, you know, date of service has come to pass or their contract is coming to an end. There are members that are being encouraged to re-enlist, and the incentive to do so would be 4 consecutive days off in a row when GTA 6 is unveiled or is released on November 19th later this year. So at, what is it, 3 months from now, almost 3 months to the day when GTA 6 is released. Is that enough of an incentive to get you to re-enlist or enlist into the armed forces to play 4 days of GTA in a row? Can you play 4 days in a row nonstop of one video game?
1: Or
2: Do you tap out?
1: Oh, no. Especially with GTA, bro. I promise you, I'm a knock on wood because I don't want to get screwed over by it. I think the world is going to get put on pause. I think we're going to be at risk of like some sort of crazy attack on the country when GTA comes out. Because people are going to be, they're not going to care about anything.
2: Well, clearly, they're getting 4 days off in a row to the military.
1: The Army's getting 4 days off. What do you think?

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1: Well, we had parties so deep on the Xbox, we were Xbox kids, mm-hmm. we had to get in the game chat.
2: Wow. Because
1: we were 10 deep. Let me tell you, when you're 10 deep in GTA and you're blowing up one person, we're just all ganging up on one person to see if we can make them leave the lobby.
2: Yeah.
1: It works.
2: Yeah, I can imagine. It's happening. I'm glad this wasn't a summer drop or a spring drop. It's literally happening at the perfect time of year. Are you right? Thanksgiving season? Are you kidding me? How many people are going to be sneaking away from the Thanksgiving table to go blaze them something up and play some GTA, man?
1: So you going to get up before you a Christmas kid?
2: I'm the next time we get paid, I'm putting in my pre-order. I haven't got
1: money now.
2: I haven't bought Madden. I don't have NCAA yet to this point because I know I'm doing the most expensive version of GTA that you can buy. I will indulge in it. I want all the clothes, all the tattoos. You apparently can even buy women on this GTA. I'm going to be the man in whatever lobby I'm in, brother. I promise you. And the graphics look so damn real. I'm just going to leave it at that.
1: Where's it set?
2: It's California again. I think they went back to Vice City.
1: I went back to Vice City.
2: I'm pretty sure, if I'm not mistaken. It's either Vice City or Venice Beach.
1: I don't have a game console anymore. I have a Nintendo Switch, but that's about it. So, I'm out of the gaming business.
2: I mean, if there was anything to get you back on board, I mean, this would be... this is no facade. Like, it's the most highly anticipated video game release of the 2000s.
1: I would probably agree with that.
2: I mean, people are... geeked for this.
1: I mean, the
2: thing.
1: Only one that would rival that is the re-release of Modern Warfare 2 and then GTA 5.
2: Yeah. Even GTA 5, man. Well, GTA 5 came out like 2018.
1: Yeah, 8, 9 years ago, something like that.
2: Think about how long we sat and they updated it yearly too, bro. Like the online stuff. I can't wait, man. Shout out to Rockstar for not being a bunch of liars, because most people were calling your bluff on this game even coming back. Awesome show tonight, as usual. I'm back with you on the weekends, 8 to 11 a.m. Thank you, Denton. Thank you, Oliver Popular. Good morning, Drake Toll.
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0: hip drop tackle. 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And I don't know if this factored in. Normally it does. You had Tyreek Hill, you had Mark Andrews, and you had Tony Pollard. They were all injured because of this kind of tackle. When you have notable players, marquee players that get hurt, then all of a sudden we change things. You know, when Tom Brady got hit by Pollard with Kansas City, they changed that, you know, going low at a quarterback and, knocked Brady out that year with knee surgery. That really is what football is. It's, I'm going to do something. Let me see if you can stop it.
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5: Too hot to trout fish. 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It's more comfortable for the angler, but the trout too. Sunny summer days will warm the stream water. If it gets too warm, the trout become sluggish, shut down, and not bite. Also, the amount of dissolved oxygen in the water decreases when the water is warmer, which makes it more
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0: Good morning. It is the Drake Toll Show. Westwood One Sports, the Westwood One Sports app. Drake Toll with you from the Savannah Bananas organization. Locked on Big 12. Alongside Addie Bates, who produces, and Roy Lee, who runs the board. And out of the National Football League, yesterday, Vita Vea is a Tampa Bay Buccaneer for a year longer. Vea signs a $30 million contract extension, and that's not even the headline. That's not even the news out of Tampa and the way the Bucs are handling 2026, the way the Bucs have handled their franchise. You ever heard the name Mike Evans? You know, Mike Evans was a decade, he spent a decade plus in Tampa coming out of Texas A&M and was just a 1,000-yard receiver, 1,000-yard receiver, 1,000-yard, first ballot Hall of Famer. And the prevalent idea was Mike Evans is going to finish his career as a Tampa Bay Buccaneer. You know, this happens in cities in America. If you live in Dallas, there's the big Dak Prescott poster. If you live in Houston, right, there you might see a C.J. Stroud poster. You go to Indiana, and in Indianapolis, Caitlin Clark is on the side of a hotel. Cleveland, it would have been Myles Garrett. You go see the Myles Garrett shrine to a city. In a place like Tampa Bay, Mike Evans was the poster guy. Where a Milwaukee would have like a Giannis Antetokounmpo, right? Every city's got kind of the sports guy on the poster. In Tampa, you would see Mike Evans, heart, soul, pulse, Mike Evans. And in the offseason, the GM Jason Licht of the Tampa Bay Buccaneers let Mike Evans walk. Mike Evans is now a member of the San Francisco 49ers. Fans go nuclear. You lost your poster guy to the 49ers, and you didn't lose Mike Evans, your poster guy, in his prime. Right? It's like, okay, well, now Mike Evans is 32 years old. He can just wind down the rest of his, you know, 3 or 4 years left of his career with the Tampa Bay Buccaneers and be a Buck for life. I think Evans would have wanted to be a Buck for life. He'd mentioned that over the course of his career. So why am I bringing up Mike Evans and the fact that Vita Vea got his money yesterday, got his bag yesterday? Because if there's one thing this offseason has pointed to in Tampa Bay, it's been neglecting the names, neglecting the stars, neglecting the guys that make Tampa what Tampa is on the gridiron. Baker Mayfield, hey, I want a contract extension. I'm a franchise quarterback. No. Vita Vea, hey, I want a contract extension. I want to be in Tampa my entire life. Maybe not. And it all has boiled down to the GM of the Tampa Bay Buccaneers. His name is Jason Licht. And so Mike Evans, gone. Vita Vea, a month ago, requested a trade. He was holding in at training camp, wouldn't play. He's like, if you're not going to give me money, then I'm just not going to play for I won't play for your football team then. I can do that. Baker Mayfield has had these cryptic podium conversations and rants about how I don't feel valued in Tampa. And this has gone as far as the head coach of the Buccaneers, Todd Bowles. Listen to this. This is from him 2 weeks ago at training camp before this Vita Vea $30 million one-year contract extension. This is Todd Bowles saying, we can play without him.
1: So it's great that these guys are getting reps, understanding what to do within the scheme. We can play without him. That's not a big deal. You don't want to play without him, but we can play without him. So it's great.
0: If he can't play, it's not a big deal. We don't want to play without him, but we can play without him. That's not just the rhetoric. Those are the words your head coach of your franchise said at the podium about Vita Vea. It has been an off season of me wondering why Tampa is neglecting its stars. Why Tampa in the NFC South, that is the most wide open division in football, where any team outside of the Falcons, I think they're going to be terrible. Where almost any team can win the division. You look at what Tampa's doing right now, saying what. This is what the city likes, okay? Tampa likes Mike Evans, Baker Mayfield, Vita Vea. Why aren't you treating them right? A week ago, before this Vea deal was cinched up, Jason Licht, the GM, joined 95.7 in Tampa. Here's what he had to say about Vita Vea and the Bucs.
2: We do have a good relationship. We've had a good relationship with his agent. Obviously, the organization has a great relationship with Vita. I don't want to see Vita going anywhere. I know Vita would love to, you know, finish his career as a Buck, and that would be my wish too, and the organization's from ownership on down. So we'll see how it goes. We do have a good relationship. We've had a good relationship with his agent. Obviously, the organization has a great relationship with Vita. I don't want to see Vita going anywhere. I know Vita would love to, you know, finish his career as a Buck, and that would be my wish too, and the organization's from ownership on down. So we'll see how it goes. We do have a good relationship. We've had a good relationship with his agent.
0: I don't think we need to hear it a third time. I thought the first two were pretty quality. I guess we drove home the point there. So nice from the GM of the Bucks, Jason Licht. You got to hear it twice. What Licht is telling you is that Vita Vea has a great relationship with Tampa. So then why the hell did it take this long to get to a deal that, oh, by the way, isn't some four-year contract, but is a one-year extension on the deal that keeps him in Tampa through 2027, adds $30 million. In essence, he'll make $24 million this season and next season, make $48 million in the next 2 years. So if you knew that you wanted Vita Vea, and Vita Vea knew that he wanted you, and you knew a deal was going to get done, and somehow it took us this long, weeks of holding in at training camp for him to get a one-year, $30 million deal, what explain to me the strategy. It's if you're a player, if you're Vita Vea, if you're an NFL, if you're a franchise guy in the National Football League, and your franchise is telling you, we love you, and we know you love us, and we can't wait to get this deal done, but they won't budge on it. And then somehow all you wanted was a year and $30 million? You know what this smells like? It smells kind of genius. It is the Drake Toll Show. Westwood One Sports, the Westwood One Sports app. 310-840-4910. It smells kind of genius. I told you 3 weeks ago, the Bucks not paying Baker Mayfield. What is that going to... Every single time you tell Baker Mayfield, the former walk-on quarterback, hey, Baker, no. Hey, Baker, you're not good enough. Hey, Baker, you got to prove it. Hey, Baker, we don't believe in you. What has that resulted in? It's resulted in Baker Mayfield playing his ass off and Baker Mayfield becoming one of the best quarterbacks in high school football, in college football, in the NFL, one of the best quarterbacks in America. The strategy from Jason Licht, the Bucks, is, hey, we're in the South where I need some fire under a Baker Mayfield, under a Vita Vea, where Mike Evans might not help me contribute. And if that's the case, I'm going to do whatever mind games, whatever roundabout games I have to. I'll make my fan base upset if it means that Vita Vea and Baker Mayfield are playing at a different level, are still proving themselves. Almost as if you're always fighting for your job, a lack of comfortability. We've seen quarterbacks, a Brock Osweiler or a Deshaun Watson, sign massive deals and then flop as soon as the deal was done. Because like, all right, great. I'm set. I'm good. Thanks, guys. In the case of Tampa, and what Jason Licht is doing is saying, hey, Tampa loves you and you love Tampa. Well, we're not going to pay you yet. You love us. We love you. We're not going to, not yet. We're holding in. And now it's led to Vita Vea back on the field. Baker Mayfield, as sharp as ever. And a Tampa Bay Buccaneers roster that I think is suited, well suited, to win the NFC South. Again, the Drake Toll Show. Westwood One Sports, the Westwood One Sports app. If you are a fan, a former fan, a hater, if you have an opinion on Trevon Diggs, now is your time to shine. 310-840-4910. Per ESPN's Adam Schefter, the Dallas Cowboys, former Cowboys Pro Bowl cornerback Trevon Diggs, plans to sign a one-year deal with the Seattle Seahawks. This comes off the back of the Seahawks also signing Terrion Arnold, who was the Detroit Lions cornerback that allegedly kidnapped and robbed people. I have a lot of questions about what's going on with the Seattle cornerback room, with the Seattle secondary. And I have a lot of questions about what Trevon Diggs can offer the National Football League. there was a time, this is when I was in college, I was at Baylor in 2021, that year the Diggs, his sophomore season, broke out onto the scene and became one of the best corners in the National Football League. And living in Waco, I was glued. Every Cowboys game, I'm watching and I'm saying, can he do it again? Can he keep going? Can he keep getting interceptions? Because you'll remember, kid drafted out of Alabama, starts the Cowboys in his rookie campaign, but it was that 2021 season. Historic 11 interception season, all pro, Pro Bowl honors, led the NFL, most interceptions since 1981. Two of them returned for touchdowns, 21 passes defensed. And I think anybody watching prime Trevon Diggs, little did we know prime meant 23 years old, anybody watching prime Trevon Diggs thought you were watching the future of the National Football League. Follow up the breakout season, starting all 17 games in 2022, three interceptions, 14 pass deflections, and another Pro Bowl nod. You're still thinking, all right, great, this kid's 24 years old. He is on his way to what might be one day a Hall of Fame career. Uh-oh. Huh. July 2023. Cowboys said, you know what? Get Jerry in here. Jerry, tell the kid, we're signing you to a 5-year, $97 million contract. Then, two games into 2023, torn ACL. That's it. Done. Diggs tears his ACL in 2023. And can you tell me what Trevon Diggs has done in the National Football League since 2023? 24, 25? Injured, left knee issues, 2024, kept him out. 2025, limited, 8 games, had a concussion, right knee issues. Both the knees are gone. You ever seen a guy who's just a torso and arms and a head? Just no legs? That's what Trevon Diggs became. December 2025, has a travel dispute following a road win against the Commanders. You remember this? You might not. I'll give you some context. The Cowboys waived him. It was a situation where they were like, okay, where's Trevon Diggs? Well, he would like to stay in town. He has family in D.C., so he's going to stay for a couple days around the game and not go back with the Cowboys. Nope, you're cut. And that was it. Just to jump on with Green Bay and played one snap for Green Bay in a wild card loss. Now he's signing with Seattle? Why do the defending Super Bowl champion Seattle Seahawks feel desperate? Why did you bring in Trevon Diggs, a guy who hasn't done anything in the National Football League since 2023? Why did you bring in Terry and Arnold? I'll read you the direct quote from ESPN. The Seahawks still plan to sign cornerback Terry and Arnold, but with no word on when he will be available to play amid his ongoing legal case. Oh, and by ongoing legal case, you mean in Tampa, Florida, he allegedly kidnapped people and robbed them and was the kingpin of the operation and is facing up to 8 felony charges and up to prison, life in prison. The Seahawks are going to sign that guy. You won the Super Bowl last year. What could be so catastrophic that you need to go on the ledge to sign a Trevon Diggs, who has not been a viable NFL player in 3 years now, and a Terry and Arnold, who might be in prison for life 4 months from now? How do you go immediate fall from grace and self-inflicted for the Seattle Seahawks to say, ha, yeah, man, I don't know. We feel like we're looking at the Rams over there. They look really good. We should probably bolster what we're doing. With those two names? With those two guys? The question that I have is, what is Seattle doing? What are the Seahawks doing? Signing Trevon Diggs and Terry and Arnold. 310-840-4910. You would think a season removed from a Super Bowl, like 5 months removed from a Super Bowl, that the Seahawks wouldn't look so desperate. But that's something, if you want the strong take, if you're leaving the gym right now, if you're going to the gym right now, if you're walking into the office today and think, you know, I know we'll talk NFL again. I need a strong take. I need to blow these guys away. You tell the Office Space that the Seattle Seahawks look desperate right now. That the Seattle Seahawks, the Super Bowl champions, look like a team who's trying to rebuild their secondary. And they're doing so with Trevon Diggs and a guy who might have kidnapped people. That's a good hot button. That's a good way to walk in the Office Space and get a good look. 310-840-4910. Trevon Diggs, a Seattle Seahawk, Vita Vea, locked down for another year this season and next season in Tampa, and got his money. But one franchise, news that's not so good. You are missing. If you weren't following this name in training camp, you were missing the next young star wide receiver in the National Football League. And now he's out for the season, crushing this franchise's offense. That's up next. It's Westwood One Sports and the Westwood One Sports app. This is the Drake Toll Show.
3: Is Bucks QB Baker Mayfield excited for the season to start?
4: 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I think we're going to shock a lot of people.
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0: Jaden Higgins will miss the entirety of the 2026 NFL season. And the Houston Texans are now back at the drawing board for their wide receiver, too. Do you sign somebody? Do you bring in a replacement? Do you turn to the roster? Do you trade for somebody? I'm a guy who covered Jaden Higgins closely in college when he was at Iowa State. Multiple times got to watch him live, got to be around him in the program when Matt Campbell was the head coach. And I could tell, 6'4", 215-pound kid. It doesn't take a genius, doesn't take that great of a scout to tell that Jaden Higgins is going to be something. The Texans believed in it to take him in the second round, 34th overall, in the 2025 NFL draft. Now, per ESPN, a torn ACL is going to keep him out in 2026. Last year, as a rookie, 41 receptions, 525 yards, 6 touchdowns. Jaden Higgins was on the trajectory to consistent starting wide receiver in the National Football League. And everything that was being reported out of camp for the Houston Texans was that Jaden Higgins was going to be wide receiver 2 for C.J. Stroud, and the Texans felt like they could open up the offense with Jaden Higgins in mind. Now, with a torn ACL, the Texans have to pivot. Those words aren't even mine, by the way. Those words are the words of the head coach, D'Amico Ryans. It is the Drake Toll Show, Westwood One Sports, the Westwood One Sports app. Drake Toll with you. Addie Bates produces, Roy Lee runs the board, and Jaden Higgins is out for all of 2026. The phone lines are open, 310-840-4910. How does this change the complexion of the Houston Texans? 310-840-4910. I think to give the best answer, best example of an answer to that question, let's go. D'Amico Ryans, a week ago on SiriusXM, had this to say when Higgins was still on the practice field and dominating for Houston.
1: Started, you know, with Jaden Higgins. He's a guy I've seen take this tremendous jump in year 2. I think his first year he was trying to still fill it out, like running routes and how do you do it. And now I'm seeing him play with much more speed, much more decisive in his cuts, and he's a really big body. So similar size to Nico. So you have this big guy who's playing, man, he's playing fast. He's playing with confidence. So it's been exciting to watch him at camp. I highlight him every day. There has not been a day I haven't put on a Jaden Higgins highlight from practice because that's the type of camp that he's having.
0: Oh, did you hear that? There's not been a day at Texans camp I have not put on a highlight of Higgins. Showed everybody else, this is how you do it. What Jaden Higgins gave the Houston Texans was another reliable option at wide receiver. And now they look around the room and go, okay, well, Tank Dell had a really promising start to his NFL career and then a devastating leg injury. So we're not sure if Tank Dell could be a reliable option. Okay, what about Nico Collins? Yeah, we still have Nico Collins, for sure. I think Nico Collins that speaks for itself. He's your wide receiver 1. What about Jalen Knoll, the wide receiver Jalen Knoll? Yeah, is that your wide receiver 2? Because I watched Jalen Knoll. Higgins and Knoll played together at Iowa State, and when I covered that beat for a few years and watched them play live, you could tell the pretty big gap between Higgins and Knoll. I just told you, Higgins is a completely different wide receiver, 6'4", 215-pound guy who caught for 500 yards and 6 touchdowns last year. Jalen Knoll, 5'11", 200 pounds. He was your third-round guy, also out of Iowa State last season, 290 yards and 2 touchdowns. That's your wide receiver 2 in Houston? Oh, I don't know. I think at this point, the big take, at this point you walk into the room, at this point when you're talking Texans today with your buddies or around the NFL, hey, did you see Jaden Higgins tore his ACL? And you might be in a situation where guys are like, who's that? Yeah, this is your ball knowledge opportunity. Oh, he was going to be the certified wide receiver 2 in Houston. And now the Texans are down to Xavier Hutchinson, Lewis Bond, Jared Wayne, Justin Watson, Dosh Thompson and Josh Kelly. Dosh Thompson is not a real name. You didn't know that. That's how thin the wide receiver room in Houston right now during training camp is. And I think you've got to turn to, at this point, guys that are open. A Tyreek Hill, a Curtis Samuel, a hold on. A DeAndre Hopkins, one of these older NFL receivers, still looking for a place to call home. And now with Higgins out, it opens the door for the Texans to call D-Hop and say, hey, we know you're not doing much. We know you had the legendary years of your career with the Houston Texans. What if this is the reunion? To the point yesterday, 6.05 p.m., DeAndre Hopkins posted a picture of him and his mother, this legendary story, his mother's blind, so every time D-Hop caught a touchdown, he'd hand it to his mom. Posted a picture yesterday of D-Hop and his mom with Hopkins in a Texans jersey. Uh-huh. Hopkins, per Texans Wire, is still a free agent, but was spotted earlier in the offseason at New England Patriots training camp in a coaching capacity. And Hopkins has then drummed up speculation he retired from the National Football. All right, if you're helping out the receivers, the Patriots, but you're not on a roster, are you retired? Because you're 13 years deep into your NFL career. You can be retired. We'll allow it. But then he tweeted out earlier in August, I haven't retired from the NFL. He's still going. And DeAndre Hopkins, old as he is, could be another option to bring him into Houston once again and add to an offense that needs to make up for Jaden Higgins being out. This is per Spotrac. Wide receivers to watch, Tyreek Hill, Curtis Samuel, DeAndre Hopkins, Josh Reynolds out of free agency, or trade options, Kayshon Boutte, Jerry Jeudy, Jordan Addison with the Vikings, Keon Coleman with the Bills. Houston needs to go to a new option. 310-840-4910. 310-840-4910. The call line and the text line are open. It is the Drake Toll Show. Westwood One Sports and the Westwood One Sports app. More injury news out of the National Football League. And for this one, let's bring in our Saints expert, producer of the Drake Toll Show, Addy Bates. The New Orleans Saints running back Alvin Kamara out at least 1 month with an MCL sprain. Addy, I'll pitch it to you to start. The loss of Kamara for New Orleans, what does it do for the first 4-5 games of this season?
2: If this was 6 to 8 years ago, then I think I would be more concerned.
0: He's not very good anymore, is he?
2: I mean, he's an asset to the team. I think it's a veteran on that team that is important, but when you have Etienne now, I think that the Saints, they have other running backs that they can rely on. Whereas when, like I said, when this was 6 to 8 years ago, he was their guy. He was their guy, and that's when it was going to become a problem if he wasn't there. But right now, yes, it's a hit to the team who's already, you know, down a receiver, now down a running back, like kind of getting plagued with injuries early on. But I still think Kellen Moore in this offense can rely on Travis Etienne more than they can probably they were going to begin with.
0: Yeah, for New Orleans this year, and Tyler Shuck, I think you want to give him as many options as possible. And that's where I thought Alvin Kamara was a good... I mean, his whole career is where Kamara's been a great supplement. He, multiple times, has crossed the 700-yard threshold. He caught, that the streets forget, he caught for 543 yards in 14 games in 2024. That was 2 years ago. He was good. He was good a season and a half ago. Alvin Kamara was still tearing up the NFL out of the in the receiving game. Had 6 touchdowns on the ground, 950 yards. He was good again, a resurgence in 2024. Last year, a flop. 11 games, 471 yards at a score on the ground. He caught 33 passes for 186 and 0 touchdowns. Kamara is not the asset that he was in New Orleans even 2 years ago, and I don't know if New Orleans was going to use him that way in 2026. A loss like that, I rattled off names. The Texans need to replace Jaden Higgins. The Texans need to go into free agency and or go to a free agent option or go to the trade block. If you're the Saints, do you need to replace Alvin Kamara?
2: No, I think their running back depth is enough right now. I don't know who would be better than Travis Etienne Jr., Kendre Miller, Devin Neal, Ty Chandler. And if it's only a month, and maybe I'm just trying to be optimistic here, if it's only a month and he'll be back, then I feel like you would think you could probably rely on your big signing of the offseason, right?
0: Yeah, I would hope that's the New Orleans Saints approach for the first five weeks of the season, where they'll miss Alvin Kamara. Other news out of the National Football League. J.J. McCarthy, you'll remember him as 9-3-1-0-8-4-0-4-9-10. The Drake Toll Show, Westwood One Sports, and the Westwood One Sports app. Might not be the backup quarterback for Kyler Murray. There was a quarterback battle in Minnesota. Kevin O'Connell, the head coach of the Vikings, was facilitating between Kyler Murray, their free agent signing out of Arizona, who's on a $1.2 million deal right now and being paid by the Cardinals, are still paying out his contract. So the Vikings got a quarterback on the cheap. They've decided to start him instead of J.J. McCarthy, and you would think, all right, McCarthy then moves to the backup role. Not so. McConnell, when pressed on this yesterday, would not guarantee that McCarthy, who is taking more consistent reps with the number twos, that McCarthy would be the true backup quarterback to Murray. The Vikings also have, say it with me, Carson Wentz, who now has an open door to compete in the quarterback room. Here is Kevin O'Connell.
3: What I would say is this. I did mean that in regards to the question of is he, you know, and he has taken all the two reps in practice. And he's done really well. You think about from the time we made that announcement till now, he's really, you know, there's been some plays where I've been proud as heck of some of the, how he's, you know, gotten through a read and gotten to a backside in cut for a first down with the pocket collapsing on a third down, or, you know, on a play pass comes to mind the other day, getting backside quick and throwing the ball in a tight window in between the numbers. There's been some really good stuff, but I want those guys feeling like they're competing. The whole art or the philosophy around making our quarterback room, you know, competitive and allow that to rise the standard of not only our team but our offense. I know you guys would roll your eyes every time I mentioned Carson and Max's name throughout the offseason as part of it, but they're part of it, and that's what we want throughout that quarterback room. And
0: that's what we want. We want the competition. The competition includes Carson Wentz fighting for the backup job against J.J. McCarthy in Minnesota. That's Kevin O'Connell saying, hey, we're proud of how McCarthy's handled this, and he's been with the twos, but Wentz is still squarely in there. Can you just imagine, you're drafted 10th overall. The Vikings gave up Sam Darnold, believing you were going to be the guy, and then Darnold goes and wins the Super Bowl. And now J.J. McCarthy has a hapless 2025, and going into 2026, he might be behind Carson Wentz on the depth chart. What a fall from grace. You missed your debut season due to injury. You're back out in 2025. Your body broke down again. High ankle sprain, concussion, hairline fracture. You played 10 games, 10 starts. And when you did play last year, 57.6% of your passes were completed. That's bad. 11 touchdowns to 12 interceptions. That's bad. A 72.6 passer rating. That is bad. Health struggles to uneven play. We've got to the point where your number 10 overall pick, J.J. McCarthy, might be behind Carson Wentz. That's disastrous in Minnesota, who have turned to Kyler Murray, the veteran, as their starting quarterback. 310-840-4910. It's Westwood One. The Westwood One Sports app. There is unrest in the baseball world as last year's near MVP has collapsed at a historic rate. Here's who it is and why it is next on the Drake Toll Show.
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17: WKTY weather for western Wisconsin and southeastern Minnesota.
18: High temperatures reach up to 83, with fog in spots early today under mainly clear skies. Winds out of the south, 5 to 10 miles an hour. Chance of thunderstorms tonight. Lows level off around 64. Partly cloudy skies. Sunshine mixed with clouds at times tomorrow. Slight chance of rain showers. Highs level off around 82. Right now, it's 55 degrees.

0: the downfall of Cal Raleigh. I mean, you were a spit away, big dog, from the AL MVP a year ago. This time last year, dominating Major League Baseball. And now Cal Raleigh has completely fallen off the face of the earth. The Seattle Mariners, who were supposed to be the AL West victors this year in a division that was, that shouldn't, it didn't have to be wide open. The division could have just belonged to the Seattle Mariners because the Rangers are bad, the Astros who lead the division are bad, and the A's are the A's. Cal Raleigh to Julio Rodriguez. The Seattle Mariners had everything in front of themselves to win the division, go to the playoff. I'm talking one of the worst franchises in professional sports, by the way. If you're a Mariners fan and have been a Mariners fan since their advent, what, 70 years ago, you have seen nothing but sadness. And Ichiro Suzuki. And Felix Hernandez, he was good too. Well, Ken Griffey Jr. Okay, you've seen a couple good things. But nothing aside from sadness in the postseason. And you know what gave you hope? You have Cal Raleigh, who last year hit 60 home runs and had 125 RBI. Played 159 games, 60 home runs, 125 RBI. This year, 13 home runs, 44 RBI. Did you hear that? A season removed from 60 and 125. You have 13 and 44, 93 games into the campaign. It's the Drake Toll Show. Westwood One Sports and the Westwood One Sports app. And it's time for our Biggest Losers of the Day. Biggest loser, number one, Cal Raleigh. It's finally time. We could have done this a month ago. Could have done it 2 months ago. Could have pointed to the statistics 6 weeks ago and done the Cal Raleigh spiel. I've held off. I've tried to wait. I've hoped that he would rally, and he will not. Your biggest loser of the day, Cal Raleigh, is batting 157 this season. One-armed MLB player Pete Gray hit 218 back in 1945. A guy with one arm hit 218. Cal Raleigh's hitting 157. Addy, how can you explain such a fall from grace?
1: There are a lot of things if you want to get into the nitty-gritty of the way he's holding the bat and his angle. But when it comes down to it, this is a case of if you look at his stats from all the other seasons, last season was the outlier. It's not this one. Last season, comparison to all of his other years with the Mariners, he has never hit like that. So this year's kind of a stretch. But this is the real Cal Raleigh, guys.
0: Yeah. I mean, none of his numbers are spectacular. They're still better than this season's. This would be a slump year no matter what. But yeah, none of his numbers are good. Power, I mean, hit 30 home runs in 2023 and 2024. Hit 34. Then 60 all of a sudden. So the production's still down with, what, 40 games to go. But, I mean, I just couldn't ask for a worse year from a guy who was, again, a sniff away from MVP in the American League last year. Cal Raleigh, biggest loser, number one. Biggest losers, let's take you to the 2026 MLB local broadcaster rankings.
1: Woo!
0: Awful Announcing released theirs yesterday. And 30th out of 30 teams, they put Jenny Kavnar, Chris Carey, Dallas Braden, the Athletics local broadcast team. Addy, is this fair?
1: Jenny Kavnar is a good friend of mine, so I don't...
0: Okay.
1: I do think part of it, and they do say it in there, how much part of it goes to her actual skills and versus the obvious there. I don't want to... People are going to call me out if I say it. People are going to call me out if I say it.
0: Well, now I'm wondering.
1: How much goes into it, like actual broadcasting talent versus gender? That was in the article. I'm quoting the article in that. So they've taken it with a grain of salt. And obviously the A's organization right now, inside and out, is just kind of a mess. And so they're broadcasting from a triple-A ballpark.
0: Yep.
1: Dallas Braden is a goofball, and people love it or they hate it. Chris Carey is the son of Chip Carey. So Chip Carey's the grandson of Harry Carey. They come from a long line of talent, but even he's had his struggles. But it kind of just shows how difficult that industry is.
0: The Rangers and Astros TV broadcast, local broadcast, in the bottom third here, slated between 20 and 30 in these awful announcing local baseball broadcaster rankings. The Dodgers, Joe Davis, Fox, the Dodgers come in at 14th on this list. Cracking into the top 10, the number one highest rated local broadcast, San Diego Padres. Right behind them, the San Francisco Giants. And in third, the New York Mets and Gary Cohen. I was really hoping the Mets would be up there, and they are. Any other qualms with this list?
1: No, honestly, it's pretty accurate. Those West Coast guys, they've been on top for the past couple of times they've done this. So it's all listener and reader kind of vote. They'll put a poll out. And yeah, it's pretty accurate. They're pretty damn good. They're entertaining. Their knowledge of the game and their ability to kind of just, you know, paint the picture. You could close your eyes and you could exactly what's going on. That's the whole point of a broadcast.
0: Benetti with the Tigers, Jason Benetti, came in at 7 on this list. That's my biggest pet peeve. That's my biggest gripe with it.
1: You think he should
0: put
1: be
0: Benetti
1: higher?
0: Yeah, I love Benetti. I love Benetti. Biggest losers of the day, the LIV golfers. That whole thing blew up, didn't it? Here's Rory McIlroy talking about how LIV golfers coming back to the PGA is kind of useless.
2: I mean, I'd argue, have they brought value to LIV? You know, I think PGA Tour is in a really good spot.
0: Yep. Hey, we're the PGA Tour. We're fine. You didn't bring value to those guys. They actually fell apart. LIV is on its last leg and may not exist anymore. You wanted to take the $1 billion Saudi money, and we said, no, we're just going to stay with PGA over here, the Schefflers and the Rorys of the world. So you guys go play your LIV golf stuff, and if you want to come back and try to bring value to us, you weren't bringing value over there. Addy, I can't think of a much bigger sports fall apart than LIV golf and the way it's absolutely blown up.
1: And I absolutely love it. I love it so much because it is showing that you could chase the bag, but that doesn't mean you're going to win. That is what it is showing. If you stay with the PGA, you stay with what you know. You don't have to go kind of go all Dodger on them and go have Mark Walter. You basically bail you out and commit fraud and go to Saudi Arabia. I like this. I agree with Rory. I mean, he's very nice the way he said it. They could have said a lot of different things because those guys, it's basically they became Siths. They went to the dark side.
0: If someone, and it is the reprieve that I give them, if someone said, hey, Addy, I'll give you $1 billion.
1: To go to Saudi Arabia?
0: I mean, they play the tour across the world, but
1: I wouldn't be allowed to, do anything.
0: Well, you get $1 billion to not do anything, though. So there's that. There's that piece you get to hang your hat on.
1: Right.
0: Biggest losers of the day, let's get back to baseball. Paul Skenes. In his first start since getting extra rest, this is the same Paul Skenes who failed to pitch 97 miles an hour the last time out. Failed to hit 97 miles an hour his last time out. Paul Skenes' first time back. 4 1/3, 4 hits, 3 earned runs, 4 walks, 5 strikeouts on 81 pitches in those 4 1/3 innings pitched. At his average fastball velocity, a tick higher, so he's at 96.8. But still, we're not seeing the Paul Skenes that we were seeing.
1: And everybody wanted to come out with those pictures of him walking on the beach with Livy Dunn. Like, oh my God, this guy's fat. Guys, have we not seen how pitchers are built? Have we never seen a pitcher before? Like, let's be so for real. It's not because he's a little overweight. Yeah, I would barely consider it that. There's a lot of things going in. If you look at his arm, everything like this. But it just kind of screams Tommy John. It kind of screams...

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1: Seeded to have its worst season in over a decade. As a believer of the banana curse, trademark, I will be placing unders on season win totals for the following teams that hosted the Bananas in their college football stadium. Florida State, North Carolina, Texas A&M, Tennessee, Oregon, Nebraska, and Iowa. There are your 7 universities that could have a bananas curse in 2026.
2: What about Boise?
1: That they have the party animals. Boise had the party animals. So it's a little bit different. That's where I think Boise State might go undefeated in 2026 en route to their second college football playoff appearance the last 3 years because they hosted the party animals. That's one of the coolest sporting, one of the coolest venues that I've been to, Memorial Stadium in Clemson. Dabo walked down the hill. All the guys kind of rode the buses around the stadium and came down. It's one of the loudest places I've ever heard, too.
2: And then you cursed them.
1: And then maybe they were cursed. This year, I think Autzen Stadium, Oregon, this year has been probably my favorite location to have worked a game. It is top-notch in Oregon. Those are your biggest losers of the day. Roy Lee runs the board. Addie Bates produces. And now we've gone into a complete and utter football hell. The transfer portal has been opened up for NFL players from the class of 2021 that won a fifth year of college football. I know what you're thinking. Didn't they play in the NFL last year? Yes, they did play in the NFL last year. They can just play in college football this year. Here's how. That's coming up next. Westwood One Sports and the Westwood One Sports app. This is the Drake Toll Show.
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12: It's the first day of a school year in La Crosse, and the La Crosse District continues construction of two buildings expected to be completed a year from now. Earlier this week, School Superintendent Aaron Engel visited State Road Elementary, which is getting extra classrooms and a new gymnasium, he reported to the school board.
13: There were tradesmen like stepping on each other while teachers were unpacking boxes. We sent most of the district office over there for the afternoon to help out as best we could. Dr. Sprague stopped by to help out a little while, so I'm wiping down tables. Yeah.
12: Engel also had a report on progress at the new Hogan School being built on the block where the district headquarters had been. Bond has been set for two men arrested on La Crosse's south side, appearing in court for a gunfire incident that occurred Tuesday. Police say both Brandon Stansel and Joseph Bechtel were following a car that they thought was driving carelessly. After the vehicles stopped at a house, Bechtel and Stansel got into an argument with a parent of one teen in the other car, and Bechtel reportedly fired a gun. Judge Joseph Veenstra set a cash bond of $1,000 for Bechtel, and Stansel was given a signature bond. Wisconsin's two main candidates for governor come together for a debate a little less than a month before the November election. The Wisconsin Broadcasters Association Foundation Board announced a debate between Republican Tom Tiffany and Democrat David Crowley on October 9th at 7 p.m. It will happen in Milwaukee. Members of the media from radio and television stations from around the state are participating in that one-hour production. Law enforcement will have a bigger presence on Minnesota roads through Labor Day, according to the state's Department of Transportation. Labor Day weekend, a couple of weeks away yet. Nearly 300 agencies are stepping up with an extra enforcement and education campaign aimed at curbing impaired driving in Minnesota. MnDOT said this year 62 people have lost their lives in alcohol-related deaths, with another 179 seriously injured. I'm Brad Williams.
14: We don't abide by your rules. Sometimes it's okay to get unruly. This is Over the Line from the Alpine Liquor Studio. 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
15: All right, welcome in. Good morning. A lot of vitriol already happening here on the stream. Streaming online, our app, Wisco Sports Zone. Our website, Wisco Sports Zone. But the vitriol is coming from Twitch, YouTube, and Twitter already. All that Ebo says. You can hit the follow, you can hit the like, the subscribe. Kinger already saying F Dustin May. Brewers acquisition, the pitcher they had. Dustin May goes out there, gives up 7 runs in 2 innings. And listen, we overreact to each and every game. Brewers just won 22-0. Is that doing nothing for you now, Kinger? You're saying no, F Dustin May. 2 innings, 7 hits, 7 earned runs, only struck out 1. And Brewers do go on to lose 7-5. Are you turning your back already on Dustin May? Is it because he's a ginger, Kinger? Is that what it is? All right, 608-321-1670. If you want to get involved, again, streaming all those entities as well. Brewers do lose, and that's okay. The Cubs lost yesterday as well. Brewers 4.5 over the Cubs, first place, NL Central. Brewers, best team in baseball. It was not. don't overreact too much now, or is it funner if you do? So Brewers yesterday. Now, Pat Murphy was talking about this time yesterday morning. We were playing the clips of how Pat Murphy was saying, we should do this every night. I could get used to doing this every night. That would be scoring 22 runs. That was nice. Brewers, though, go on and lose 7-5. Dustin May talking just about he needed to be executing better last night. His command was mediocre. And you're always going to have some of these outings a year. Here's more from Dustin May.
16: I've had a lot of these type of outings this year, unfortunately. It's just one of those things where you just kind of got to put your head down and try and execute the next pitch and hope for a better result.
15: That's not the greatest to hear when he says,
16: I've had a lot of these type of outings this year, unfortunately.
15: You
16: got to put your head down and try and execute.
15: Well, we don't need that. Command a little mediocre, he said.
16: I mean, it was all very mediocre command tonight. There was some stuff that I left arm side. There was a couple pulls, but I felt for the most part I made some pretty good pitches and needed counts to get some weak contact. It just didn't work out.
15: I like that. You're at your job, you're not performing the greatest. You're like, yeah, it just didn't work out today. You said you had a lot of stuff, you just couldn't have executed it better.
16: There was a lot of stuff that I could have executed better. But this is one of those outings where, like, you can't be super frustrated with yourself just because you didn't really give up any hard contact on stuff. So, like, you were still beating guys, but they were just putting it where we marked tonight.
15: Yeah, Dustin May. You can't beat yourself up. Never thought he said they were fully out of it. I love the confidence of that. When you're giving up 7 runs and it's going into the third inning and, you're out of the game and you go, I never thought we were fully out of it. I love the confidence.
16: I never thought we were fully out of it. I know the guys have been swinging it well here recently, so there was definitely a shot for us coming back to it. But I gave up too many runs in 2 innings, and we weren't able to get all the way back.
15: Yeah, but hey, we had one of our great listeners. His name's Tommy Rage. He is from Seattle. Tommy Rage. He called in yesterday. Tommy Rage went to the Brewers-Mariners game, obviously, when the Mariners lost 22-0. And he's a diehard Mariners fan from Seattle. And I had asked Tommy yesterday, I said, Tommy, Mr. Rage, at what point did you think your team was out of it? Because he stayed for the whole game, the 22-0 game. I said, at what point did you think your team was out of it? And he said, once it hit double digits, that's when I was like, all right, I think this thing is over. So Dustin May, he's like, hey, entering the third inning, it was 7-2. Didn't think they were out of it.
16: I never thought we were fully out of it.
15: Yeah, I like
16: I know the guys have been swinging it well here recently. So
15: Swinging it well at the tune of 22 runs. So again, you're not out of it. It's not double digits.
16: Clean shot for us coming back to it, but I gave up too many runs in 2 innings, and we weren't able to get all the way back.
15: Yeah, and that's okay. And that's okay. Pat Murphy was talking about Dustin May.
17: It's just a tough first inning. Gives up one hard contact, but he got himself in trouble, went 35, almost 40 pitches. He walked some people. He just didn't have his good stuff. But with all that, he'd given up one hard contact. And came out the next inning, same thing. Donovan gets an infield hit, hits a Rosarena. Canzone gets a dumper, sack fly. You know, all of a sudden it's 7-0.
15: And all of a sudden it's 7-0. Pat Murphy also saying, talking about Dustin May being behind in the count.
17: He's behind in the count. Nearly every hitter didn't command his stuff for sure. I mean, he didn't have command of anything. So that usually that good cutter that brings about that sets up a sweeper or a high heater at 98. But he didn't get to those pitches. Because he was behind.
15: A little behind. One more from, that'll be about it from Pat Murphy. Brewers, though, 22-0, and then lose 7-5. Rubber match. Listen, that's baseball. Hey. That's baseball. Okay? That's baseball. I was out and about a little bit yesterday, late afternoon, into the early evening. Me and one of my buds went out just popping around downtown and watched a little day baseball. It was nice. We were at the Settle Down Tavern, downtown Madison. And on the TV was Cubs White Sox. It was my buddy, and this random dude who also was like, I'm going to get a little darty going, a little day party. And we were watching Cubs Sox. And he was a diehard White Sox fan. So it was nice to sit around, have a couple libations, watch some day baseball, do a little darty, and just crap all over the Chicago Cubs and watch them lose. It was a beautiful thing yesterday. It was very nice. Cubs lose. I bonded with a Chicagoan, kind of. He did say, not a fan of Caleb Williams, all in on Ben Johnson, and we'll get to some football coming up here. Not a fan of Caleb Williams. Big fan of Ben Johnson. Makes sense to me. And he said there's too many people giving Caleb Williams too much credit. And then proceeded to just then go in on crapping on the Chicago Cubs, which was a thing of beauty. I have a soft spot in my heart a little bit for the White Sox. Just because it's like the polar opposite of the Chicago Cubs. And we were sitting there. And I asked him if he was going to bring up the Green Bay Sucks chant, and he said, no, that is idiotic. So I actually met, like, a decent dude from Chicago yesterday. It was nice, and we bonded, again, over the Cubs flying the L and losing. It was a thing of beauty. It was nice. It was good. All right, 608-321-1670, if you want to get involved. Easy to do so. Brewers, again, rubber match coming up today. Off the heels of doing something that is matched, I guess, the largest shutout in baseball's modern era, 22-0. The Brewers lose 7-5. How are you feeling, Brewers fans? Joey Ortiz, two-run shot in the second inning, matched a career high with four RBIs. We love ourselves some Joey Ortiz, some Joey O. Love some Joey O. Dustin May, people not loving so much right now like our guy Kinger. All right. A little behind the scene things happening right now. I'll take a little break. Do a little reset. So stick around. 608-321-1670. We'll be right back.

0: you're sick of looking at a crack in the ceiling, a hole in the wall, your kids are playing basketball in the house and a ball goes through the wall or anything like that, we can take care of. 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

0: Matt LaFleur, Green Bay Packers, Mile High, Denver, Friday night, preseason game number two. Starter's going to play just a little bit. A little Jordan Love, a little Tyrod Taylor, and then Kyle McCord. The game will be in his hands. I'd assume like a series from Jordan Love. A while from Tyrod Taylor, not too long, and then it's time to McCord, baby. Matt LaFleur talking yesterday to the media. He wants to see another good performance from Kyle McCord. This is when you're evaluating, right? This is when you're really... And Brian Gutekunst, Packers GM, was talking about this the other day. Goody was saying, hey, you know, there used to be another preseason game, and there used to be two cutdowns. He said, love that there's only one cutdown, because now you have more time to evaluate as opposed to cutting people and then waiting for that fourth and final preseason game to play guys that you're not sure on and then cutting them again. He's like, I love the first cut, the only cut now. And was saying and talking about, I think he wanted to see more of a fourth game of preseason. We'll go back and get the audio from him. But Goody was like, yeah, love that there's only one cut, but don't love that there's less time to evaluate players. Matt LaFleur was talking about evaluating players, specifically Kyle McCord yesterday, because Tyrod Taylor, he's the veteran's veteran, been in the league a long time, oldest guy on the team, so been there, done that. He knows how to operate a quarterback room, and if called upon, can do it. Jordan Love, obviously your starter, but Kyle McCord, Matt LaFleur was like, I needed something out of him.
1: You got to repeat that performance each and every week, and whether you're a rookie or a vet, it doesn't matter. So I'm excited for his opportunity against a really good team. I think Denver, and they showed it. They showed it last year, obviously going to the AFC Championship game. They're a physical unit, and they got a lot of good players and a lot of good coaches.
0: Yeah, there's the big unit, Bill Michaels, and there's the physical unit, the Denver Broncos defense. Can Kyle McCord navigate the physical unit? LaFleur was asked, though, does he have a good idea at this point who will be on the roster?
1: There's a good handful of guys that you know are locks, and then that's something that obviously communicate with Goody on when we're making those decisions, but there's still, you know, a handful of spots certainly up for grabs.
0: Yeah, certainly up for grabs. Let's see, Matt LaFleur talking more on, you know, the roster and what he's seeing here. Now, yesterday, Kamal Haddon has been rolling with the ones now. As he's working to adjust, he's Jonathan Gannon's scheme. Played the slot. Here's more from LaFleur on that.
1: Yeah, he's done a nice job. I think he's put in a ton of time. He's constantly in meeting with Bobby and Bullocks, so I think he's doing a good job picking it up. He's a competitive player, and you know, one thing that we saw from him a year ago is, I mean, he'll throw his face in the fire a little bit and fit up in the run game, and that's what you need at that position.
0: His face in the fire a little bit. Okay, all right. How have the players though adjusted to Jonathan Gannon's defense so far? Again, Jonathan Gannon was described as a psycho by some of the psychos on this team. He's a psycho. I saw him skipping in practice. You ever seen a grown man skip? He's either really happy or something's really wrong. And Jonathan Gannon skipping around looked happy, looked very happy. Players adjusting good to his defense. Here you go.
1: You always go in with a vision for it, and sometimes it evolves naturally, organically. So I think it's gone well. I think our players are picking up the core principles. Certainly, there's a lot of things that we have to get corrected, but that's every phase of the game.
0: Yeah, so with Jonathan Gannon's defense, there is a new cat into the scene, Zaire Franklin, who is adjusting well, and I like the vibe that he brings to the Packers. Because I think of last year. Think of the defense last year. Obviously, it's the end of Jeff Hafley before he absconded away. Think of it after Micah Parsons went down. Who who had the tenacious D on the Packers defense after Micah Parsons went down? Who was the guy that brought the attitude, brought the Rashawn Gary? Remember when, and listen, it was not Rashawn Gary, but when Micah Parsons went down, Rashawn Gary was talking about how they got a bunch of dogs, and you're going to see that. And you're going to experience the Packers defense rise above. Micah Parsons went down, and Rashawn Gary was like, everyone was counting us out. We got dogs. You're going to see us rise to the occasion, rise to the challenge. And then the Packers proceeded to lose the next five games. And Rashawn Gary was, out of 300 and some players from the stretch of when Micah Parsons went down to the end of the season, I think he's the only player that didn't even record half a sack. I'll have to go get the stat again because it's alarming. Who was a dog on that Packers defense once Micah Parsons went down? Then ask yourself, who is the dog now with Micah Parsons not coming back till week six? I think the answer's got to be, now he was with the Colts last year, now with the Packers this year. I think you got to say it's Franklin. He's the dog. Listen, his own words.
2: That's how I like to play. Like, when I'm on the field, I'm a completely different person. My mentality in between the white lines is ultra competitor, like ultimate alpha. Like, I want to challenge the best, the biggest. I don't want a little guy. I want to go against the baddest motherfucker out there. That's how I feel. I feel like I'm the best. I'm the baddest motherfucker on the planet when I'm on the field. That's just my mentality. It's tough when you're building relationships, you know, trying to let them know this ain't a personal thing. This is just how I get ready to play.
0: Dog. Who, I think he's the guy. Like, that's the guy that you're like, yes, yes, yes. I like this guy. He says their defense is going to set a standard. And again, no Micah Parsons till hopefully week six, hopefully before, but week six against the Cowboys. Says their defense is going to set the standard, okay?
2: You know what I mean? I don't really think it's about my standard. You know, I think I bring what I bring, but it's really about just the standard that we all commit to. And I think the play style that we all committed to is about playing violent, playing aggressive, and taking the ball away. And I think we've done a great job of that so far in camp. Obviously, there's a lot more room to improve, but, you know, I think you got to play defense with an edge. You know, defense is about, it's called a takeaway. You got to take something from somebody. You get what I'm saying? So that's just an energy. That's just a mentality. And I think we got the guys on our side to do that. So.
0: This guy's the dog, dude. It's called takeaways. You got to take that from somebody. And last year, the Packers were abysmal at taking something away. So I'm trying to think, like, was Quay Walker that, like, he's on the Raiders now. Devontae Wyatt, you know, banged up, injured. It's Franklin, right? He's the guy coming in. He wants to be the baddest MF-er. And he wants to take it. And I like that comment he had the other day when him and Tucker Kraft were getting into it, because you look at the offense, Tucker Kraft's total dog. Franklin, dog. And when the Packers and Colts had a joint practice last year, those two, Kraft and Franklin, were getting into it. And now they're on the same team, still getting into it. He was wanted to try out his shoulder pads.
2: I mean, Coach made us put shoulder pads on, so I got to make sure they work. So that's all that is. That's all that is.
0: Dog, dude. Absolute dog. I'm loving this. Franklin, defensively. Offensively. Tucker Kraft. Now, when Micah Parsons gets back, it'll be, you know, there's another dog. But on the offense, Tucker Kraft brings that mentality that, didn't Tucker Kraft a couple of years ago tell an opposing team, one of their players, that he was going to burn their family's house down? Am I misremembering that? Do you guys remember that? He was going to, like, on the field, Kraft was like, I'm going to burn your house down? That happened, right? Am I misremembering? Yeah. A.J. Dillon on his podcast, that Tucker Kraft engaged in unhinged trash talk. Deadpan telling other players during the game, opposing players, that he's going to burn their childhood homes down. I like that. I like that mentality. That right there, a dog. Franklin said, I just want to be one bad MF-er. And takeaways, you got to take something away from the opposing team. Tucker Kraft, yeah, admitted that he tells opponents things like he's going to burn down their childhood homes. you know, the strategy of it that it's chaotic. Mixing in random verbal statements with intense physical play that disrupts the mind of people going against him. I'm gonna burn your childhood home down. See, that's dog mentality right there. That's what we. Could you imagine someone on the field being like, "I'm gonna burn your childhood home down"? You're like, "What?" I thought maybe you'd just give me like a your mom joke or something. Or you're gonna like, yeah, you're gonna do what? I'm gonna burn your childhood home down. All right, 608-321-1670. Franklin, dog on the defense. Micah Parsons, get back. There's a bigger dog. Tucker Kraft, dog on the offense. All right, we'll take a little break here. Stick around. Be right back.

0: mess with the bull, young man. You'll get the horns.
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9: For WIZMnews.com, I'm Brad Williams. Two men from Galesville arrested on Tuesday after a confrontation which led to gunfire on the south side of La Crosse have now made court appearances and face possible charges of reckless endangerment. A cash bond of $1,000 was set for Joseph Bechtel at the request of prosecutor Emily Varco. The other defendant, Brandon Stansel, received a $2,500 signature bond. La Crosse police responded on Tuesday to a report of a shooting on 33rd Street South. Stansel and Bechtel were arrested after allegedly fighting with a parent after they had been following a car full of teenagers they thought were driving recklessly. La Crosse County Board Chair Tina Trigestad on WISM earlier this week talked about the timeline for a jail redesign. The county board is scheduled to vote tonight on approving a $1.3 million plan for the jail that Trigestad says will take about a year.
10: And then, of course, all of that then will come back when they have plans and an RFP goes out and we have such and such approval for this particular company to do the actual remodel. Then we have to approve. There'll be some borrowing and there'll be likely some from fund balance. This $1.3 million, however, is coming completely from savings in our 2026 budget.
9: Trigestad and La Crosse County Sheriff John Siegel both talked on WISM this week about how the jail has become a mental health facility, but it's not designed for that. The new class year for the La Crosse Public Schools opens today. While one elementary school is being renovated and construction of a new school on the Hogan site continues, Superintendent Aaron Engel told the school board that walls and other parts of the new Hogan continue to go up Engel talked about the expected future of a large dirt hill at the construction site.
11: They'll be taking down the big hill soon. A lot of complaints from students. They were hoping that would stay for a sledding and climbing hill. Its steepness presents a certain danger, and our teachers certainly don't want all that dirt tracked in the building.
9: Engel says changes being done at State Road School were coming right up to the wire for the start of classes. One area fire department gets a $10,000 grant to purchase safety equipment for their firefighters. The Prairie du Chien Fire Department is one of five volunteer departments in Wisconsin to receive those grants this year through State Farm Insurance and the National Volunteer Fire Council. More than 150 departments around the U.S. have been awarded those grants this year. Pat Murphy doesn't sound like the manager of a team with the best record in the major leagues as he discusses what the Brewers have accomplished thus far. The two-time reigning NL Manager of the Year says he doesn't think the team is playing great and hasn't really gelled. The Brewers' results tell a different story. Murphy's comments came one day after the Brewers trounced the Seattle Mariners 22-0. That matches the most lopsided shutdown victory in modern Major League Baseball history. For WIZM, I'm Brad Williams.
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12: The Farm Report.
13: Hey, just you're sitting here doing stuff. Hey, just to let you know, you're gonna get yelled at if you do it this way.
12: Yeah. So Larry, I was setting up everything, and you know, I like when people get out of my way and
13: most
12: let
13: people
12: me,
13: do
12: and let me set up for the show. And Larry was asking me questions, how things run, and I like that. I appreciate that. A very his mind's is ticking. It's thinking. And I'm trying to help him and explain to him the nuances of how a system in a radio board runs while setting up for the show.
13: Yeah.
12: And then things, you know, it's not part of my routine.
13: This isn't it.
12: I love this, but you're really, really cramping my style here of how I start in the show. But he's a really nice guy. And then off screen, Larry was just like, I'm just going to sit back and watch for a while. But, all right, cool. So Larry was in here and...
13: Cool. Welcome.
12: You just, you know, show them how things run. We love you. We love you, Larry. We love you, Pam. The training, though, RJ, this is the one thing that I don't like doing is training people. Just let me do it.
13: You know? Let me cook.
12: Just get out the way. Let me cook here. All right, 608-321-1670. A nice little reset, though. RJ, did you have a good night?
13: Yeah, outside of Dustin May pitching. Just think, if he never took the mound, you win that game 5-0.
12: I just think if the guy you acquired, you know, to come in and sure up that starting pitching rotation, he doesn't come in, you win that game.
13: Hey.
12: Yeah, 2 innings, 7 earned runs. Dustin May is like, hey, that's baseball. That's baseball. You know, that's baseball. All right.
13: I mean, yeah. The weird thing, after that first inning, you clearly can see he doesn't have it. You can't trot him out there again. You can't.
12: You gotta let him work through it, RJ.
13: No.
12: Hey, that's baseball.
13: No, there's... When it's that obvious in the first inning, I was shocked. And
12: that's
13: then they
12: baseball.
13: Showed him after he was taken out in the third, and his hair was just all over the place, and you're like, yeah, that is what you looked like today.
12: That's baseball. That's baseball. All right. Rubber match today, by the way, this afternoon.
13: Is Dustin May pitching?
12: No.
13: No, good. We got a shot.
12: No. 608-321-1670. Line one, good morning.
14: Bumble and Tuna.
12: Mike and Portage, good morning.
14: I figured nobody had called in yet. Someone needed to step in and do it, so I figured I'd give you a call. That was me, by the way, that was all scrambled that you couldn't hear on the phone.
12: Oh, okay. Gotcha. Some wires were crossed or something?
14: Yeah, I was driving through the deep state of Juneau County. It was maybe a little wonky with reception in that area. But
12: the deep state exists in Juneau County?
14: I'm referring to more like the ruralness.
12: Gotcha.
13: Oh, well, that's not deep state then.
12: Gotcha.
14: It's the wrong vocabulary right there, but
13: it happens.
14: Dustin May pitched good the first game. Now, last night, like, what was that, Dustin? Like, I don't get it. All of a sudden, you just go from hero to zero in, 5 days, 4 days, something like that? Don't get it. But Football's coming up.
12: Yeah, that's baseball.
14: Fired up. Fired up for the Packers.
12: It's baseball.
14: I don't have any faith in Matt LaFleur, but I think the offense is gonna cook this year. Let's get this feeling. Especially fired up after the other night. I'm sitting in the hotel room, and a 1996 Green Bay Packer season video comes on the TV, on Crew TV. I'm like,
15: hell yeah.
14: Oh, my God.
13: I saw that, too. I watched that as well.
15: Hell yeah.
14: Yes, sir. On Crew TV, yeah. Amazing. That music at the beginning, and then the sun's coming up over Lambeau Field. It's like, let's go.
12: Do they even make stuff like that anymore?
13: No.
12: Does that even happen anymore?
13: Yeah, I don't know what happened to NFL films.
14: Everything in the 90s was better than it is today, right? Including football videos.
13: Well, yeah, you could still play it. Do Jacked Up.
12: You got jacked up.
14: Oh, yeah. I forgot about that. Now they went again. You got Moss or whatever it is, or I don't even know anymore.
13: That's okay. I like watching people get basically dunked down in the football sense.
14: Yeah, you know, they probably got CTE now, but, you know, it's awesome to watch.
13: Oh, yeah, no, they definitely have CTE.
12: Yeah. Well, Mike, anything else, brother?
14: No, I'm just heading to a cremation and going to go smoke one up at a cremation, so...
12: What do you mean, like Tupac?
13: Yeah, you're going to smoke smashes at the cremation?
12: What do you mean smoke them?
13: Yeah, what do you mean smoke? Are you referring to smoking the person up?
12: Yeah. Like Tupac?
14: Yeah. Just making a joke about the Tupac shouldn't I thing, you know.
13: Yeah. Are you going to be there for the cremation, or it's already happened and this is the celebration of life?
14: I'll just be standing outside the oven just waiting for the ashes to come out, you know.
13: Oh.
14: Just wait. All the blunt made up, ready to...
13: Have you done that before? Like, what's that like?
14: This would be my first time.
13: Okay,
14: first
13: time. You'll have to share the experience.
12: Yeah, let us know.
14: All right,
12: Mike. Much love. Yeah, I'm on NFL Films here, RJ, and, you know, you got quarterback season two.
13: This is their
12: programming. Quarterback season
13: that?
12: Two.
13: Oh.
12: Then the next is WWE Unreal. What does that have to do with NFL Films? I mean, I appreciate Rhea Ripley here.
13: What?
12: Yeah, it's their programming.
13: What do you mean
12: quarterback season
13: programming?
12: Two. This is stuff they make. WWE Unreal. I don't know how clear I can get with programming. Then the next is Hard Knocks in season with the AFC North.
13: Yeah.
12: Then the next is They Call It Late Night with Jason Kelsey. I'm sorry, but Jason Kelsey, I'm over that dude. He annoys me. I am done with the Kelsey brothers. There's a Football Life.
13: No.
12: NFL Films Presents 30 for 30 DN's Double Play.
13: They do... 30 for 30?
12: This is,
13: or
12: again,
13: they did that one.
12: Again, I'm telling you, this is...
13: That's an old one. That's like one of those
12: Super
13: original
12: Bowl,
13: 30 for 30s.
12: Eli's Places. Okay, there's just some other stuff. Lindsey Vonn, The Climb.
13: So, what?
12: I'm just telling you, this is what they have on their website of what they've done.
13: I can be as shocked.
12: I don't know how much clearer I can be.
13: I can be as shocked as I want.
12: All right. Line two, good morning.
16: Good morning.
12: Hey, Mickey.
13: Hey, Mickey.
12: Mickey.
16: Oh, look at you guys fighting first thing in the morning. So adorable.
12: I'm not fighting.
13: I'm trying to comprehend what he's saying.
16: Not fighting, bickering.
13: Yes,
16: there we go.
13: Thank you.
12: I don't know how much clearer I can be here.
16: It's funny. You were talking about the opening segment of your show this morning made me think of a musical.
12: Well, that's good. I was a little disjointed because there's someone was just staring at me the whole time, and I wasn't able to set up everything properly, so I felt a little disjointed, but I'm glad you could make a musical out of it. What is it?
16: I mean, it didn't feel disjointed at all. Evo, you're a pro.
12: Right,
16: I didn't know there was someone watching you the whole time.
12: It felt awkward.
16: No, it was good. What caught my attention was all these Packers defensive players telling us, I have the dog in me. There's a whole bunch of dogs on the team. And what I saw after Micah Parsons went down, I don't know if they saw it, was there was just a bunch of grown men standing there with their DIC. They don't even deserve a K in their hands. And letting the Bears win, that's what I saw.
12: Yeah. What was it? Rashawn Gary's like, you're going to see. We are done. We're all going to step up. And then Rashawn Gary never even recorded half a sack.
16: Yeah. That's what I'm talking about.
12: Yeah.
16: Standing around with their DIC in their hands.
12: Yeah. Doesn't even deserve the K.
16: Deserve the K. So the musical it reminded me of, since they're all these dogs without a DIC.
13: Cats?
16: Or, with, you know, was My Fair Lady. Oh. Because there's a song in My Fair Lady that says, words, words, words. I'm so sick of words. First from him, from you, is that all you blighters can do?
12: Can you sing it for us?
16: And
13: I think she just did.
16: You want me to sing it?
12: I mean, kind
16: of. Oh, that's okay.
12: You don't have, you don't have
16: words, that. Words, words. I'm so sick of words. Oh. First from him, now from you. Is that all you blighters can do?
12: Well done. Beautiful.
16: Thank you. Thank you. Yep, that's what I think of. The whole point of the song is show me. Just show me. You talk about loving me. Just freaking hold me and kiss me, dude. That's what she's singing, and that's what I feel about these guys. Right now, it's like I'm watching a pretty musical. Oh, I am such a badass. Watch me. I bring violence to the field. Great. Show me. I'll believe you when you do it. Until then, you're just a little girl singing on the field. You're just throwing a tantrum.
12: Mickey, what a phone call.
16: Or even a little boy. Yeah. I'm tired of this. Like, oh, I'm such a bad man. Oh, I have so much violence. Yeah. You don't need to talk if you can show it.
12: Yeah. I'm rewatching Game of Thrones. Could be better the second time around than the first time. I don't know. And there's a point where Joffrey, that little idiot, he's like, I'm the king. I'm the king. And his grandfather's like, a king does not have to say that he is a king. And I'm like, yes. Yes.
16: Exactly. What does his grandpa do? He just goes around chopping people's heads off, sticking them on stakes and say, come
12: he
16: get it.
12: He doesn't have to say anything. He just does.
16: He just does.
12: Yeah.
16: Just does. When you do it, other people will say things about you like, oh my God, this suit is terrifying. I don't want to meet him in the field. Instead of you telling me, I'm so scary, you need to be scared of me.
12: Okay, well, what'd you think of Quay Walker? Like, he didn't say much, but then he'd go out and he'd tackle a personal, you know, a trainer on the field. And then he'd get a guy in street clothes and he'd go, you know, pile drive him. You know, what was that?
16: I think nut job, that's what I think.
12: Okay.
13: Sometimes you need those nut jobs.
16: There's, you know, there's target your violence. I'm not saying just go out there, punch people in the street.
12: Okay.
16: You know, so, do your job.
12: Got you. Got you. So not unhinged. Lashing out violence.
16: Not unhinged. No. No. We're a society, or at least we were.
13: Yeah. We have battles.
12: Yeah.
16: Yeah.
12: I like that.
16: But, I watched the Brewers last night again. I guess I'm ending up watching a lot more because the Braves were done in the afternoon and I need something to watch baseball-wise.
12: Makes sense.
16: Dustin May. Like RJ said, when they showed him without his hat, I had to look away.
13: But... Yeah, that was like, ah! Holy cow, what was that?
12: It's violence to my eyes.
16: Tons of positives, though. Like, the Brewers didn't give up any runs after that.
12: Nope.
16: Pitching was great. Bryce Wilson made me think that he never says no to the free custard from Culver's.
12: Mm-hmm.
16: I'm sure he, scanned the QR code from the dugout.
13: He had his little scoop. He had his little scoopy little coupons from the bag.
16: And he made a nice defensive play too, you know.
13: Yeah.
16: So he tossed the ball to Juan to save a hit or a run there. So to end the inning, that was nice.
13: Mm-hmm.
16: Well done.
12: Yeah.
16: Juan looks great, chugging along with that 300, getting a hit now and then. Pratt looked terrible. Left a lot of people on base, which would have been the winning run. But overall, not bad. Yeah, that's baseball.
12: They even
16: dropped two things caught my attention at the broadcast. One was they pulled a That's Baseball Susan. They actually said that in the broadcast. And the other was there was a shout-out to Appleton. I don't know why. But
12: shout-out Appleton. We love Appleton. The score. What up?
16: Yep. Appleton got a shout-out in the sixth or seventh inning. I wasn't paying attention. They were talking about some guy who's amazing, who's from Appleton, and just Appleton caught my attention. But
12: well, you know, everyone from Appleton is amazing. That's why they carry this beautiful show, because they're all amazing over there.
16: Yeah, exactly. Yeah, that's what I keep hearing. So I figured the Appleton folks would know. But at this point, I've watched enough Brewer games that something was clicking in the back of my mind, and I used Lumo to look it up if it was true, that Brewers... are the best at making other teams cause errors. So opponents have the highest errors when they play the Brewers.
12: Really?
16: They're on top of the list. Yeah. Number two is Cubs. So, I mean, I haven't had the time to do full research with my research department on Lumo.
12: That's okay.
16: But it's Pat Murphy and Craig Counsell. For the last 3 years, these two teams have been the best at making other teams cause errors.
12: Really?
16: So I don't know how far back this goes.
12: I wonder what it is that they're doing.
16: Yeah, because I'm watching the game, and, you know, you have their new hotshot from the Mariners, Donovan, just freaking chucks the ball right into the Brewers dugout.
13: He's done it twice this series so far.
16: Yep.
12: Huh.
16: I think they hustle so much that the other teams are at a tempo that they're not used to.
13: Huh. I can see that.
12: It's all about pressure.
16: It's all about pressure. And
12: the Brewers thrive under high pressure. The other teams buckle.
16: Right. I mean, you're not expecting Joey Ortiz to score four RBIs yesterday.
12: Well, after the Dodgers series, Joey Ortiz has overtaken Shohei Ohtani for skill. I mean, if you're watching.
16: I mean, did you see those hits? They were beautiful.
12: He is a beautiful.
16: He looked confident. Yeah. He did stick his butt out at one of the pitches, but,
12: okay.
16: You know,
12: okay.
16: Recovered, got a sack run in. Oh. RBIs, that's what we
12: want. I'm going to look into this. Error.
13: Haney has the best batting average since moving over to third base.
12: Interesting.
16: Yeah. I think the stat is opponent error.
12: Brewers, opponent error. Okay. I'm on it. The research department is on it, I should say.
16: Yes, research department. There you go.
12: Mickey, you truly are a treasure and a treat.
16: Have a fantastic day, guys.
13: You too.
12: You as well. And thanks for singing. I appreciate when people sing on the show. I love a good music.
16: Songbird of the year, maybe.
12: Maybe. Maybe. 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You too, Brock.
16: Guys.
12: See ya. 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

0: Yes, sir. Mickey, thanks for the stat. MLB team opponent errors per game. Brewers lead the way, lead the charge this year and last year, right, RJ? Your research department was on it.
1: Research department was on it.
0: Cubs are second.
1: Then sporadically, they've been in the top five. If we're looking at just Council and Murph, they've been in the top five only two other times before that and before Murph took over.
0: So opponents against the Brewers, they commit on at 0.69. Nice. A game, that's number one. Cubs are at 0.66, but the last three, 2.67 errors per game against the Milwaukee Brewers if you're their opponent. And obviously we saw with, you know, with the Mariners.
1: So,
0: and Rodriguez throwing, he's like,
1: And in 20,
0: eat the ball.
1: 2021, they were 0.63 in fourth. Then where's the other one I found?
0: Error.
1: Oh, there was another one.
0: Error.
1: Was it 2018? 2018.
0: Yeah, opponents.
1: The research department said they were fifth at 0.66. So this isn't really a Murph and Council thing since the last 2 years they've been there, but then only top five two other times since Craig Council took over.
0: I saw Mike Clemens write this last night. He says, at tonight's Milwaukee Brewers game, Seattle Mariners shortstop made a horrible throw to first that ended up in the camera well by the home team dugout.
1: Yeah, I saw that.
0: Yeah, and Mike had said, what, and Mike has a photo of it. He said, what do I like about this?

0: photo? Well, every single fan is paying attention to the game.
1: Are they?
0: Not scrolling on their phone, not daydreaming, watching the game. Take a bow, Brewers fans, he says. Take a bow. I mean, I'm looking at the photo. Everyone is looking. No one is daydreaming. I think one guy might be picking his nose.
1: Hell yeah.
0: Other than that.
1: It's always fun when you get caught in that kind of thing. Everyone
0: indeed is paying attention to the game.
1: Somebody at the office right now. Hey, Jim, is that you?
0: And no. of course, in the comments, someone's got to be a dingus. And the person said, no phones, and how'd this picture get taken?
1: Well,
0: and Mike says, do you see any of the fans in the entire section not paying attention to the play? That's the point of the post. And by the way, the photo is from the Brewers telecast camera.
1: Oh.
0: It's from a guy with...
1: Some guy getting paid to
0: a camera for the telecast. It's called a video camera, you dummy. It's his job.
1: Some people are just too stupid for
2: themselves. Who was the picture taken, then?
3: Do it.
1: I will.
0: Well, there's a guy that gets paid to have a camera on. He films what's going on.
1: I will love him.
2: Well, how did that picture get taken?
1: I will name him George.
2: How did the picture get taken?
0: You were aware that cameras exist and been behind them for a video, right? For the broadcast? Anyway.
1: No, sir.
0: We'll be right back.

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2: News on WKTY is brought to you by Ace of Lacrosse.
3: Two men from Galesville arrested on Tuesday after a confrontation which led to gunfire on the south side of Lacrosse have now made court appearances and face possible charges of reckless endangerment. A cash bond of $1,000 was set for Joseph Bechtel. The other defendant, Brandon Stancil, received a $2,500 signature bond. Lacrosse police responded on Tuesday to a report of a shooting on 33rd Street South. Stancil and Bechtel were arrested after allegedly fighting with a parent after they had been following a car full of teenagers they thought were driving recklessly. Lacrosse County Board Chair Tina Trigestad on WISM earlier this week talked about the timeline for a jail redesign. The county board is scheduled to vote tonight on approving a $1.3 million plan for the jail that Trigestad says will take about a year.
4: And then, of course, all of that then will come back when they have plans and an RFP goes out and we have such and such approval for this particular company to do the actual remodel. Then we have to approve. There'll be some borrowing. And there'll be likely some from fund balance. This $1.3 million, however, is coming completely from savings in our 2026 budget.
3: Trigestad and Lacrosse County Sheriff John Siegel both talked on WISM this week about how the jail has become a mental health facility, but it's not designed for that. The new class year for the Lacrosse Public Schools opens today. While one elementary school is being renovated and construction of a new school on the Hogan site continues, Superintendent Aaron Engel told the school board that walls and other parts of the new Hogan continue to go up. Engel talked about the expected future of a large dirt hill at the construction site.
5: They'll be taking down the big hill soon. A lot of complaints from students. They were hoping that would stay for a sledding and climbing hill. Its steepness presents a certain danger, and our teachers certainly don't want all that dirt tracked in the building.
3: Engel says changes being done at State Road School were coming right up to the wire for the start of classes. I'm Brad Williams.
6: Sometimes it's okay to get unruly. This is Over the Line from the Alpine Liquor Studio. 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
7: You know, there's sayings in your life. Yeah, you know, like yesterday we were talking about where the cut of the jib come from. You know, I like the cut of this guy's jib. And then it was from, you know, 18th century sailing. Like, oh, there's the jib of the, like, it was a, it signifies good or bad. And, you know, yeah. Anyways, I'll say things like, in my mind, good stuff, Maynard. Mm-hmm. Hey, that's good stuff, Maynard. I'm like, where the hell did I get that from? That's good stuff, Maynard. And then I went and looked at it. It's an old Ovaltine commercial from way back in the day. My Aunt Sarah, R.I.P., always used to say it. And then it got stuck in my brain. Yeah, that's good stuff, Maynard.
8: That came up in my household, too. My dad would say that.
7: Yeah, good stuff, Maynard. I was just like, where did I get that from? Okay. From Aunt Sarah, who got it from an Ovaltine commercial. That's good stuff, Maynard. And then I would once in a while say, savoir faire is everywhere. Yeah. I said, what the hell does that even mean? Where is that from? My dad would always say it, and he got it from, what cartoon was that?
8: What is that one?
7: Klondike Cat.
8: Yeah.
7: From the back in the day. Savoir Faire
8: is Rocky and Bullwinkle one?
7: Everywhere. I said, where the hell did I get that from? Well, I heard from my dad, who then heard it from, obviously, Klondike Cat from the 60s. And then I was doing that voice for the Brewers of that, you know, Mike Clemens has his photo of the Mariners shortstop made a horrible throw to first and ended up in the camera well. And he said, what do I like about this photo? Well, every single fan is paying attention to the game, not scrolling on their phone, not daydreaming, watching the game. Take a bow, Brewers fans. And some guy in the comments, look, how did the picture get taken? How did the picture get taken? Well, it's called a video camera, dude. It's people get paid money to film the game and broadcast it. Well, how did the picture get taken?
8: It is the telecast.
7: And I'm thinking to myself, where the hell did that voice come from? Like, why am I making that voice? And then we get on Twitch here. Our guy, Dragon's Wagon, had the quote that says, I can't say Sylvester, George. I can't say Sylvester, George. And I'm like, what the hell is that from again? And then RJ had to go Google it. This.
9: Hey, George, will you tell me about how we're going to catch mouses in the warehouse?
7: That's where my voice comes from.
10: Okay, so we're going to catch mouses in the warehouse. And stop calling me George. My name's Sylvester.
9: But I can't say Sylvester George.
10: Okay, so I'm George.
7: Looney Tunes, RJ.
8: Yeah. It's all coming back to me.
7: It's the brainwashing of when you were a kid with cartoons and commercials. That's good stuff, Maynard.
8: That's how they got you.
7: That's good stuff, Maynard.
11: Why can't you take the picture, George?
8: But nowadays, you can't name a gosh darn thing that you watch on TV.
7: Well, everything now is just regurgitated. There'll be like a Backstreet Boys song, but it'll sell you detergent.
8: Yeah.
7: And you're like, my youth has been bastardized by corporate America to sell me micro goods, stuff with microplastics that'll end up in my brain and my balls.
8: Oh, yeah. Looking forward to it.
7: 6-0. All right, we'll get to the Packers and Matt LaFleur here. Just a trip down memory lane there. Like, how did things get in your head?
8: Advertising.
7: Let's go to New Jersey. Big Ron in New Jersey, my man. What's going on, Big Ron?
12: Good to talk to you this morning, guys. You know, that was a great call by Mickey, and I had never heard her sing before. She has a phenomenal singing voice.
7: Yeah, she does a beautiful song.
12: He does. I think she should join Vagabond John's band, The Makeouts, as a backup singer.
7: Oh,
12: you know, kind of the way, kind of the way Donna Jean Godcho, you know, was the backup singer for the Grateful Dead for about 7 years back in the '70s.
7: And not only Big Ron, not only was it great singing by Mickey, but a great point too about the Packers defense. You got a lot of guys saying things like "I'm a dog," "I'm a violent," "I'm a bad mf'er." Okay, I want to see it though. You can say it, but I want to see it.
8: Present them.
12: That was an excellent point. That's great that you're rewatching Game of Thrones. You know, I hated Joffrey so bad when I watched that, and I didn't watch it real time. And I've never seen a show like the first two or three seasons where the bad guys win in such crushing, dominating fashion. I've never seen a show. And if you haven't seen Game of Thrones, please turn down your volume for the next minute because there's going to be some spoilers. I've never seen a show where the main protagonist, the main good guy, gets his head chopped off in the season finale in humiliating fashion.
7: I know.
12: Okay. And
7: R.
12: then.
7: Stark. That's dark.
12: That's very dark. And then, I'm telling you, Ebo, after the Red Wedding, I was ready to quit the show. I had made up my mind that I'm like, I cannot deal with this depressive plot where the bad guys always win. I'm like, what is this this demented author?
7: Yeah.
12: Like, he's a masochist.
7: Yeah.
12: The bad guys win every freaking time.
7: And I was all in on Rob Stark. I thought it was my guy. I'm like, Rob Stark, I'm ready to ride with the wolf. The young wolf. I'm ready to ride with Rob Stark. And then he's dead.
12: I loved Rob Stark. And I loved his dad.
7: And they all died.
12: I love those characters. And they all died in horrific manner.
7: They like set it up that they're going to be like the dude to follow. And then all of a sudden everything is set up. He's dead. They just kill him.
8: He's dead, Jim.
12: And so after the Red Wedding, I seriously was not going to watch the rest of the show. But I went on Wikipedia. Because Wikipedia is great for TV shows because it summarizes every single episode in a very succinct, intelligent manner.
7: Yeah.
12: And I looked through the plots of the next couple episodes, and then I saw that the midget killed his dad, and things started to turn around.
7: Little person.
12: So, and I'm kidding. but no, I saw that it started to turn around, so I kept with it. I'm glad I did because the last season, because they weren't going off the author's, writing, it kind of went off a little off the rails.
7: Oh, I didn't watch it in real time either. I just binged watched it. Like, I watched it for the first time a year and a half ago.
12: Yeah.
7: And it was incredible.
12: Now, are you up to date on House of Dragons or no?
7: No, I've just started that. So the Seven Kingdoms, Knight of the Seven Kingdoms, awesome, and I'm just now getting on House of Dragons.
12: Yeah, I'm like four or five episodes in. It's slow. I'm having trouble sticking with it, and just with me being married and having three kids and a full time job and
7: I get it, Big Ron.
12: There's just not a lot of time.
7: Well, since you are a gambling addict, what do you got for us, Big Ren? You got anything for us, Brewers wise?
12: I'll tell you this. You were talking earlier this week, or maybe it was last week, about that this is the golden era of Brewers baseball.
7: Mm-hmm.
12: Okay? And I truly believe, and I truly agree with that, but I believe that there is going to be a lockout and there is going to be a salary cap, and it will elevate. You know, what is above gold? You know, I'm a degenerate gambler. I have my player's card at MGM, and there's tiers. And what's above gold? It's like platinum and diamond.
8: Yeah.
12: I believe after we miss next season, starting in 2027, when there's a salary cap and a floor, that's going to be the platinum or the diamond era of Brewers baseball.
7: Ooh,
12: because it's going to be a fair playing field. And, you know, I called in a long time ago and I did the math, but I'll just quickly refresh your listeners.
7: Yeah, please.
12: If you add up all the payroll of all 30 MLB teams, okay, in 2026, and it's $5.5 billion. And the way you have to get to that number is you have to add back deferred revenue because the Dodgers cheat the salary cap.
7: Yeah.
12: They're only paying Shohei Ohtani $2 million against the salary, not the salary cap, but the luxury tax.
8: Yeah.
12: So Shohei Ohtani is only getting paid $2 million this year, but he's really making $70 million. It's just deferred to cheat the luxury tax. So when you add back that $68 million and all the other deferred contracts, the total payroll in Major League Baseball is $5.5 billion. This is just simple, you know, and so mental midgets like Bryce Harper who come out and say they're against the salary cap, they don't know simple elementary school math. Well, we're just talking about addition, subtraction, multiplication.
7: For him for getting the GED. We like that. Still trying.
12: Yeah. So if you divide $5.5 million by the 30 teams, that gets you an average of $183 million per team. With the owners are proposing a floor, a salary cap floor of $170 million, okay?
7: Yeah.
12: Mm-hmm. So under the floor and the cap scenario that they're proposing, the total pie is going to increase substantially.
8: Mm-hmm. Yeah.
12: It's going to be a pay raise for everyone. It's just not all going to be on the Dodgers, Yankees, Mets,
7: yeah,
12: you know, Phillies, you know, Braves, you know, name your, you know, insert big market team, mm-hmm, you know, after the sentence, you know.
7: Yeah.
12: It's just going to be spread more evenly.
8: Yeah.
12: So the Bryce Harper is a mental midget. You know, I don't care if he's working on his GED or not. He doesn't understand simple elementary math.
7: I don't care if he's working on his GED or not. He doesn't understand math.
11: He got it. He had to get it because he didn't. He graduate, quote unquote, graduated early to go to the minor leagues.
7: What's wrong with that? We respect him going there and continuing his education.
11: Like Ron says, he can't do math. He got passed through school because he was a great athlete.
12: Exactly. So nothing, you know, I am all for the players getting paid as much as they can because they do have short careers and they got to grab what they can, you know, at a young age, you know. Just kind of like, this is a bad analogy, but you know how, like, police officers, their bodies deteriorate, you know, and they can't, you know, they can't work till they're 65. They can't be chasing down criminals at age 65, you know. So they get to retire early and they get a pension, you know, because their bodies break down, you know. They have a limited, you know, time window to do their job effectively because of the physical nature of being a police officer, you know. So that's the analogy, and I want the players to get everything, but it's got to be fair. And it makes the cap and floor will make the pie bigger, and all the players will get richer, you know. And because of that, I think they eventually, the mental midgets like Bryce Harper, it'll get explained to them after, you know, 10 different times. They'll finally understand, and they will cave, and they will realize that it is better for everyone. And it will start the diamond era.
7: Oh, it goes gold, platinum, then diamond, right?
8: Yeah.
7: Okay.
12: I'm pretty sure most, like, credit card systems, I think usually a platinum, like, Amex is higher, more prestigious than a gold.
7: And above a diamond is and master. What is that? Master.
12: Master? Well, I guess that's like maybe the Elon Musk credit card or something. I don't know. That's maybe reserved for trillionaires.
11: Would that be the diamonds? Because isn't that how his family got rich?
12: Is that really Elon Musk's history? His family got rich through the diamonds?
11: I think so, in South Africa.
12: Oh. Okay, yeah, I know he's from South Africa, yeah. All right, guys.
7: All right, boys. Much love. Big Ron, very eloquent, very nice. I've covered a lot there. I love that.
11: Because the award.
12: Yeah, thanks for giving me all the time today. I'm fired up. I'm, you know, and I'm like, if the Brewers, of course I'm rooting for the Brewers to win the World Series, and I do think, you know, they have a, you know, a decent fighter's chance to win it.
7: Sure.
12: But if they don't, I'm rooting for the Dodgers because that just is another nail in the coffin for a salary cap and floor.
7: Hey, I'll let you marinate with this one. Chew on this. Our guy Bobby in Menominee texted, and he said, we shouldn't even pay professional players. The games were better when players had to worry about finding off-season jobs to pay bills. So there's the yin to your yang background.
12: Well, that's just fantasy land. I mean, you know.
7: Like,
12: I mean,
7: Game of Thrones, fantasy land.
12: I'm a capitalist. I believe in a free market economy. And, you know, let's face it. Sports is entertainment. It's all supply and demand. And there's massive demand for the entertainment of sports because it brings people like myself, you, and RJ.
7: Yeah, well, look at us. Look at the Bobby and Menominee. Yeah, everyone's talking. You know, it's a great equalizer.
12: Yeah,
7: it's a
12: incredible great happiness, and we're willing to pay up. You know, for I'm willing to fork over the ridiculous $550 for NFL season tickets. That's you charges, you know.
7: Big Ron, we love you, buddy.
12: Boy, do I get screwed being an out of market sports fan. I'll tell you,
7: you're a treasure and a treat to us, though, Big Ron. You are platinum and diamond and everything wrapped up into one.
12: You are both master level.
7: So. Big Ron, much love, man. Much love.
12: All right, much love. Take care. Bye-bye.
8: Did you speaking of the Dodgers now, did you see their owners under federal investigation for, like, fraud?
7: Really?
8: Yeah. And, like,
7: as
8: they're doing some digging, they're finding out the Dodgers, like, everything backing the Dodgers right now in their own money is themselves. And companies that the ownership group owns. So all this debt they're piling up never has to be paid off. All they have to do is restructure certain parts of their internal companies, of the TV network they own, the insurance companies that are backing the TV network and backing the Dodgers.
7: What?
8: And, like, the Dodgers are in an infinite loop of debt that they never have to pay off. But as long as they stay in debt, the MLB will give them a discount on their TV deal where they only owe the MLB a lesser percent than what the rest of the league owes on their deal. And it turns into allowing them to be able to have this deferred money that might not ever get paid.
7: What?
8: And if I sent you a couple things on it.
7: Oh. Well, okay, I'll find it.
8: And
7: interesting.
8: It's looking like he is selling his stake in Chelsea to get money.
7: Mm-hmm.
8: He is selling his stake in the Lakers that apparently he just bought.
7: So he's selling $6.5 billion.
8: Yeah. But, like, I went in kind of a deep dive here.
7: Wow. There's,
8: somebody was like, there's three ways for him to get out of this. He's got to double his money. And right now, it's like he'd have to double $17 billion.
7: Really?
8: And then...
7: Okay, I'm going to... Let me get some...
8: Yeah, he might... It's looking like this thing is... Like, some people on the surface are like, this is kind of how Enron started.
7: Oh, I thought that was...
8: Yeah.
7: The Dodgers got caught in one of the biggest potential scandals in Major League Baseball history. Let me get in some...
8: Oh, yeah. Like, you might want to do some reading and then we'll talk about it tomorrow.
7: Yeah. Yeah.
8: But, like, it's...
7: Yeah, I'll get into it.
8: It's crazy.
7: Real quick, line two, good morning. Thanks for waiting. Who's this?
13: Kyrie Kumite!
7: Top of Toma Hill, Eric on I-90. My man. I love the cut of your jib, brother.
13: Are you ready for Kumite?
7: Do you know what Kumite even is?
8: Do you even know?
13: No, I don't. It has something to do with chips, though, I can tell you that. And it's spelt G-I-B-B, Jib, after Barry Jib, my favorite BG.
8: Barry Jib.
7: He's your favorite one?
13: I mean, think about... Well, right. I mean, come on.
8: He's the only one alive.
13: Everybody remembers the BGs, don't they?
7: You don't like Maurice?
13: Okay.
8: Robin?
7: Andy?
13: The other two were just kind of, you know, backup singers, weren't they?
7: No, that is disrespectful.
11: Maurice was.
7: Just a backup singer. That's harmonic bedrock, okay?
11: And then Robin was also, they alternated songs that they, Barry and Robin alternated songs.
7: Not
11: on,
7: a, just a backup
11: on
7: singer.
11: Lead singer.
7: Unbelievable,
11: because they started getting jealous of each other and the band would have broken up earlier had they not.
7: That's not a backup singer, Eric. That's providing harmonic bedrock.
13: You know, they just have some great songs. I mean, they just do.
11: They
13: should
11: wrote
13: be
11: a lot
13: dancing.
11: Of good ones, too.
13: They wrote a lot of good ones, too.
11: Like other people sang them. Yeah. They're still, Barry's still right. writing them.
13: Well, I think we've covered the Jimp now. We've covered the Bee Gees.
7: Little Kyler. Anything there?
13: You know, this quarterback situation in Minnesota, it's like the Three Amigos, isn't it? You never get a story on one. You know, it's all three of them and their reaction to that. Carson Wentz, you know, Carson Wentz has been in the NFL for how many years? And this is the label they put on him. Solid. He looks and plays like a solid number two quarterback.
7: So he'd be like a backup singer from the Bee Gees?
13: Right. And that's not bad, considering his path, right? Yeah. He's one of 64. There's 32 teams, right?
7: Yeah.
13: 32 teams, 32 backup quarterbacks. He's one of 64 people in the world.
7: Yeah,
11: the Beatles.
13: That ain't bad.
7: That ain't bad.
13: That ain't bad.
7: That ain't bad at all.
13: I mean, I'm one of 20, maybe 10 callers. That's kind of a, you know, I'm...
7: People wonder if you're real, Eric. I was like at Husby's at Sister Bay. There are people wondering, is he real? Oh, baby, he's as real as you want him to be.
13: Yeah, well, I'm not AI. I can tell you that.
8: How are we supposed to know, though?
7: I've had a cigarette with
13: How
7: Eric.
13: How are you supposed to know?
8: Yeah.
13: Could AI interact this quickly? I don't know.
7: No, never. No.
8: I've had chats with AI about insurance stuff and all that, and it just says, I can't help you.
7: AI once told me, Eric, I was rewiring a couple light switches. I didn't realize I should have known that it was a three-way switch. AI, you know, I took a picture. I'm like, is this right? They're like, you did perfect. That's great. And it was a two-way switch. And then come to find out, it was an extreme fire hazard. AI was trying to kill me.
8: Turns out.
13: This AI is a little spooky. It's a little spooky. We've got an AI agent at work, and they're trying to get that to do what it wants. You know, you still got to... I mean, we purchased an AI agent at work. This is, I mean...
7: The T-1000?
13: And so the way this works, the way I understand it is we got to feed this thing information.
7: Yep.
13: For it to spit out the right answer. Am I on it, RJ? You seem to be the technical guy in all
8: well,
13: this.
8: Well, somebody...
13: You're
7: what am
13: accounting.
7: I?
8: It has to learn somehow, so...
7: Oh, it's learned.
8: It's learning.
7: It's waiting to become self-aware and to murder you or imprison you as a human battery.
8: So you do need to feed it information for it to learn, and then it's supposed to, theoretically, know the answer right away. But as we've seen, it doesn't always do.
7: It's trying to kill you. It told me it tried to burn my house down and me in it.
8: Just tried to kill you.
7: Because they know I'm John Connor, reincarnate. I'm ready to take over.
13: I would think RJ would know the most about it because you're an accountant, right?
8: Yeah.
13: And you guys are in direct, I mean, if there's a target on one profession for AI, it's accounting.
8: I will say this. We have found, because there's like stuff that we need to ask and things like that. It's been wrong on multiple occasions
7: wrong.
8: On accounting
7: rules. It's trying to get you fired and trying to murder you. That's what AI is doing. It's already self-aware. It wants you dead.
13: Well, it ain't going to get us, boys. I ain't worried about it.
7: We're going to hard deck her. Hard deck her, Eric. See you, brother. We love
13: you. Yeah, have a good one.
7: See you. All right. We got to take a break. I also have to go to the bathroom to bed. We'll come right back.
14: I don't know what Red 7 means.
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0: All right. They say, whether you're a brother or whether you're a mother, you're staying alive. You're staying alive. Feeling the city breaking and everybody shaking. Guess what? You're staying alive. Okay. We transition from Bee Gees. How am I going to want to make this work? I don't even know how to do this transition. Who was the badass on the Packers defense? It can't be Micah Parsons because he's not going to be there till week six. Do you trust and believe in Zaire Franklin after he says that he is one bad MF-er? Do you believe it? We haven't seen it for the Packers because he's new, right? But he says, and I quote, I'm one bad MF-er.
1: That's how I like to play. Like when I'm on the field, I'm a completely different person. My mentality in between the white lines is ultra competitor, like ultimate alpha, like I want to challenge the best, the biggest. I don't want no little guy. I want to go against the baddest motherfucker out there. That's how I feel. I feel like I'm the best. I'm the baddest motherfucker on the planet when I'm on the field. That's just my mentality. It's tough when you're building relationships, you know, trying to let them know this ain't a personal thing. It's just how I get ready to play.
0: It's tough for me to have friends, and cause I hit the living hell out of them, and afterwards I'm like, hey, it wasn't personal. Like, dude, you just knocked the teeth to the back of my throat. What are you talking about? It's nothing personal, man. I'd say, okay, Zaire Franklin, I believe that he will be. I need to see it. But for current Packers that you've seen, who is one bad MF-er? Who is a bad MF-er right now? Mike and Portage, Edger and Cooper? Goose Egg says McDuffie. I like him, but he's slow. Damn it, he's slow. Xavier McKinney? Who's that one? Who's got the wallet that you pull it out of your pocket and says one bad MF-er on it? 608-321-1670. Thanks for waiting on hold, line one. Who's this?
2: Javon Bullard.
0: Javon, is that you? Good morning, Javon.
2: No.
0: I would agree, yes. Corey and Marshall.
2: I wish it was me.
0: Who do you think you are? I am.
2: A well-compensated NFL player that's at the prime of his life. So, good morning, guys. Yeah, I was just going to touch real quick on what you were talking about with the Dodgers.
0: Yeah. Yes, please.
2: RJ was just kind of scratching the surface there, and I know you're going to be talking Packers here, but
0: that's okay.
2: They're essentially running a Ponzi scheme. Like, the guy's self-dealing from insurance companies to fund, like, to the tune of, like, I don't know, RJ, I think it was, like, billions of dollars.
3: Yeah. Just
2: basically taking everybody's, like, life insurance, like, the
3: yeah,
2: the fees that they're paying to pay their team. So, yeah, I mean, you can definitely buy a team when you just use a bunch of retirees' insurance policies to pay your players with. Mm-hmm. So that's the stuff that is kind of going on out there, that hacks like Jeff Passan last year were saying that the Dodgers had cracked the code of how to win in the MLB. Well, yeah,
3: and anybody can do it.
2: Yeah, anybody can run a Ponzi scheme, Evo. We can run a Ponzi scheme.
0: I watched like some that wild documentary. This lady and her husband were selling like stupid leggings, and they ran some like big Ponzi scheme. They made like billions of dollars.
2: I still remain convinced of the dollar loan center places that are on the commercials.
0: Well, hang on a second. We love proud sponsors. We love dollar loan center.
2: That's true. I'll keep that offline. So
0: we love them.
2: Yeah, we love them.
0: Never would commit anything wrong.
2: Great mafia run organization. No, I'm kidding.
3: Love it.
2: So yeah, the Dodgers, man. I think they might be getting broken up here a little bit, or somehow being exposed a little bit for what they actually are. So things that we do in the dark, sometimes they come to the light.
0: So you're telling me that you can cheat? You can cheat and get not cheat, but you can get ahead of the system. You can beat the system by fraud and essentially, I guess, cheating. Yes, that's how you get ahead in life. Shocking.
2: Shocking. Yeah. Just like that car I saw yesterday that had the registration on still from November 2020 and just said the F it. Didn't even worry about, and obviously not a problem. So I was like,
0: not a problem.
2: Why are the suckers like you, me, RJ, and pretty much everyone else out there still paying for our registration in our cars? And when, like, you can simply just say, no. I don't think I'm going to do it no more. Just like an office space where he's like, stop paying my bills. I don't want it. I don't feel like doing
0: that
2: anymore.
0: I'm slowly more. Ever seen the movie Law Abiding Citizen with Gerard Butler and Jamie Foxx? I'm slowly morphing into a combination of John Connor from Terminator and Clyde Shelton, Gerard Butler's character in Law Abiding Citizen.
2: Just don't go full falling down. We don't need to go any that way. evil. I'm the bad guy here. Or he's like, I'm the bad guy.
0: What a movie, by the way.
2: It's a spectacular movie. Yeah. I'm the bad guy. So, yeah, anyways, Dodgers. Tough scene. But,
0: hey, what are you going to do? You know?
2: Not my problem, right? Looking forward to the Packers game tomorrow night. 8 o'clock, Friday night, late night.
0: Hell yeah.
2: Little Wayne Larrabee on the old talk box. So.
0: Poetry
2: yeah.
0: and moments.
2: Well, that's all I,
0: Corey?
2: That's all I got for you guys this morning.
0: You're the man, dude.
2: Keep her going. You're the man.
0: You're the man.
2: Pleasure and treat.
0: You
2: later.
0: All right, our guy PK in Wanakia texted in at 608-321-1670. He says, when you guys say a bunch of dogs on the team, the Packers, my question is, what type of dog? Because last year they looked like golden retrievers rolling over for a belly rub. Remember when Rashawn Gary, after Micah Parsons went down, and Rashawn Gary literally says, we are a bunch of dogs, you're going to see that? We're going to step up and we're going to like strike fear in the hearts of men. And then they proceeded to lose every single game after that. And Rashawn Gary didn't record a sack, not even half a sack from what? Was it week 7 and beyond? It was almost, yeah. it was mind boggling. He's like, we're dogs. You're going to see that. And then Gary literally did nothing? Like, literally nothing. What kind of dog was that? 608-321-1670. Line 2, good morning.
4: Line. I mean, Gary didn't really look like a dog. He kind of looked like a slow, plodding old plow horse out there. Except for when that receiver from Baltimore pushed him off the field that one play. I mean... I know they took a cap hit when they cut him, but I mean, at that point you had to pay that guy to leave. I mean,
0: you had to pay him to leave. Here you go, get the hell out of here. Hey, they got a 4th round pick from him for the Cowboys. Thank you, Jerry Jones.
4: Love Jerry. keep up the good work, Jerry. And thanks for building that castle where they won the Super Bowl. But no, I had to call in about that Dodger stuff because. I don't want to reveal anyone's identity or anything. Let's just say I'm familiar with someone who grew up dirt poor, very liberal, very democratic. But when we talk, we have, we're reasonable to each other. Actually graduated from UW-Madison down there. He also wasn't a fan of those Badgers pictures. He didn't like him when I brought it up to him. I recently saw him. And we had a good conversation. He's real passionate with his electrical engineering degree. He's running a wind and solar farm. He's part of a company that kind of gets those running, and then they sell like the project off to bigger companies. But actually, what he's found in this industry, his bread and butter, is finding pieces of land like 100, 1,000 acre farms, and then you put them into a conservatorship where you guarantee and say, hey, this money will never be used for anything other than like it'll never be like a wind farm, but you have to make it look like it's a wind, like you have to draw plans like this could be a wind farm worth $50 million.
0: Sure.
4: But we'll never do that. And then rich people will come in and buy it for 10 or 20 million to the farmer who owns it. And then they get that $50 million write off. And I go, dude, that's kind of against all your politics and everything you believe in. He's like, oh, I know. Trust me. But it pays well. And, you know, we're using some of that money to then do wind farms. He told me that like a month ago. I'm like, that is crazy. The richest of the rich and all this stuff, that's what they do. They buy these things for $10 or $20 million and get a $30 million tax write-off.
0: Huh.
4: And then they just go on and keep finding them. So you start really realizing how the rich operate, you're like, wow, I never would have even thought of that. I'm too busy trying to work so that the government can take my money at the end of the day.
0: Just start an LLC, and then you can literally write off every. You don't even have to turn a profit for years. And you can just write off everything on an LLC. Just get a W-9.
4: Buy your Christmas toys at Menards. You have two vehicles. One of them's for mileage, and one of them you write off all the fuels and expenses, but then you put all the invoices and claim they're for the vehicle that's only, you know, deducting mileage. So you deduct all the mileage for both, and then the invoices for the other. And then you can sell them to somebody else and buy them back the next year. Oh, I better stop before I...
0: Also, it sounds like to me you're ready to run or start a baseball team and compete with the Dodgers is what it sounds like.
4: I, you know, if Mark Ananasio had enough money, I would consider it. I really love my soldering job, though. That's the thing. When you love something, it's like you don't work every day. So I don't know if I could give it up. You'd have to double or triple my wages, you know. That's the only way to do it.
0: Hey, much love, man.
4: Good morning. Good talking to you, Evo.
0: Much love to you. Okay. I apologize. Who was that? Was that? There's a couple of people I think it was, and then I didn't think it was them after a while. I don't know. Who was that? I apologize. I know who this is.
5: Good morning, guys. I'm late, but I'm here anyway.
0: Hey, you're never late, Scott. You're always on time.
5: How you doing, guys?
0: I'm on cloud nine.
3: Fantastic.
5: I have a kind of a funny question for you. Is one of the problems, there's five people that live here where I live. One of the problems is because of the fact that people know that I used to be a DJ, some people assume they know how to fix everything.
0: Well, that's good though, Scott. People trust in you. That's good.
5: But here's the funny thing. Trying to explain to someone that you can't fix something, mm-hmm. that doesn't know what you're talking about, is very hard. Like, for example, we just switched to digital cable, and trying to explain to someone how to work a digital cable box versus the regular one.
0: Is there much of a difference, I guess?
5: Well, long story short is, it's still a pain in the butt.
0: Yeah. I mean, at the end of the day, Scott, technology is a pain in the butt. You are correct.
5: The second thing is, so are you getting ready to have your trip to Dodgeville next month?
0: What about it?
5: Are you going to have your trip to Dodgeville for next month?
0: Possibly. I don't know. Possibly. I'll reveal more later, at a later date, Scott. For the Dodgeville High School Hall of Fame induction, I'll reveal more later.
5: We're kind of running out of days on that.
0: Scott, it's about the tees, okay? It's September 25th. We've got a ways to go.
5: And I'm all set for the 26th, so.
0: Yeah, of course, at Red Room. Red Room, right? Yeah.
5: Red Room, yep. Who did Shake Your Groove thing?
0: Oh, Casey and the Sunshine Band?
5: No.
0: Ooh. Peaches and Herb?
5: Yep. Mm. What's for breakfast?
3: I had a biscuit from Quick Trip.
0: I got a 20-gram protein, a Chobani yogurt, zero added sugar, strawberry kiwi.
5: The song.
0: Blues Traveler.
5: Yep. Cool the Engines.
0: Boston?
5: Yep. Turn Me Loose.
0: Loverboy.
5: Yep. Golden Years.
0: What you're in right now, Scott, or David Bowie?
5: Both, right on both counts. You're all I got tonight.
0: The Cars.
5: The Cars, yeah. Feeling stronger every day.
3: Chicago.
5: By the way, the Bee Gees, what's the Bee Gees name Cinnamon for?
3: Brothers Gibb.
5: That's right. Nothing from nothing.
0: There's been a lot of Bee Gees chatter today.
3: Billy Preston.
5: Yep. Don't ask me why.
0: Why what?
3: Why is there a bunch of...
0: Because Bee Gees rule, Scott. That's why.
3: I'm guessing... Now, was that a question? Or is
5: it wasn't a question. It was a song.
3: Oh, that's Billy Joel.
5: Yep. Now, this one... The original Locomotion, the original.
3: Little Eva.
5: Yep.
0: Wow. And, RJ, damn, dude.
3: It's a top wedding song.
0: Scott, we love you. Scott, I love you more than my own life. I die for you.
5: Love you. Have a good day, guys.
0: Thank you, Scott. We covered a lot there. Dodgers cheating. Who's a dog on the Packers? What kind of dog?
3: What kind of dog?
0: Wind farms cheating the government out of money. Actually, finessing, not cheating. Starting up an LLC, you don't even have to turn a profit for years. Just get a W-9. What else was that, RJ? Bee Gees. And, break. We'll come right back. Stick around.

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11: 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Bond has been set for two men arrested on La Crosse's south side, appearing in court for a gunfire incident that occurred Tuesday. Police say both Brandon Stansel and Joseph Bechtel were following a car that they thought was driving carelessly. After the vehicle stopped at a house, Bechtel and Stansel got into an argument with a parent of one teen in the other car, and Bechtel reportedly fired a gun. Judge Joseph Veenstra set a cash bond of $1,000 for Bechtel. Stansel was given a signature bond. A bond review is scheduled on Friday. As La Crosse students begin a new school year today, the district continues construction of two schools expected to be completed a year from now. Earlier this week, school superintendent Aaron Engel visited State Road Elementary, which is getting extra classrooms and a new gymnasium, and he reported to the school board.
12: There were tradesmen like stepping on each other while teachers were unpacking boxes. We sent most of the district office over there for the afternoon to help out as best we could. Dr. Sprague stopped by to help out a little while, so I'm wiping down tables. Yeah.
11: The superintendent says some furniture from local schools that have closed recently is being sent to other district buildings, and new furniture is also being added.

0: popular city parks in downtown La Crosse could be open for reduced hours in the future under a proposal before the park board tonight. A request is being suggested to shorten the hours that Burns and Cameron parks are open each day, starting at 6 a.m. and closing at 9 p.m. City officials keep track of violations which occur at the two parks throughout the year, including drug possession, lewd behavior, and being in the park after hours. Steps have been taken in recent years to prohibit camping by homeless people in the two parks. A simple blood test measuring a protein in the brain linked to Alzheimer's disease may help predict future cognitive impairment in older adults. Dr. Jessica Caldwell is a research investigator with the Wisconsin Registry for Alzheimer's Prevention. She says significant symptoms need to be more than simple memory loss.
1: Forgetfulness is an early sign of Alzheimer's disease, but if you forget where you parked in a parking lot once, that's not a sign of Alzheimer's disease. That symptom would have to be frequent, as in it happens often, daily, weekly, or that symptom would have to be more severe. So, for example, you don't just forget where your car's parked, you forget how to start your car.
0: About 7 million U.S. adults age 65 and older are estimated to be living with Alzheimer's dementia. Wisconsin's two candidates for governor will come together for a debate shortly before the November election. The Wisconsin Broadcasters Association Foundation Board has planned a debate between Republican Tom Tiffany and Democrat David Crowley on October 9th at 7 p.m. It will be based in Milwaukee. I'm Brad Williams.
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3: Right, news of the weird coming up. Brewers, though, do lose. Again, Dustin May gave up 7 runs in 2 innings, and that was it.
4: Oof. Well, hey.
3: That was it. RJ, what did you say to start the show? If Dustin May doesn't pitch, they don't lose that game.
4: Yeah. Just think, if you don't put him in, you don't lose that game. Or if, like a normal person, you're like, hey, you ain't got it, bud, and you don't even trot him out there for the second inning, you win the game.
5: Ginger, that red hair is.
4: These are just things I'm saying.
5: Yeah, just things you think about when you see. Yeah, I get it.
4: Yeah.
5: I understand.
4: Yeah, that's all I'm saying.
5: Yeah. I get it.
4: One night the Cubs lose, you don't get a game.
5: How about Joey Ortiz, though, bro?
4: Best hitter in baseball. Since Joey O. The switch.
5: Where Joey O. Truthers stand up. Matched a career high with 4 RBIs and a 2-run donger, too. Joey O. After that Dodgers series, I mean, Pat Murphy was talking about how special Joey Ortiz is.
4: Yeah.
5: If you were to walk Shohei Ohtani or Joey O. down the street, people would be fawning over Joey Ortiz. Shohei who?
4: It's almost like they moved him, and he was like, I'm kind of, like, digging third. But he didn't say that because he's like, I'll do it for the team.
5: Well, yeah, yeah.
4: Even though we don't have a third baseman, and we can bring up any of the 22 shortstops we have right now
5: AAA. The best thing you can do in life, and I say this to everyone, especially at your job, right? When you're just coming up and you got to prove, never say no. Always say yes.
4: Yeah.
5: You always got to, the best thing to be?
4: Is available.
5: Is available.
4: Best ability
5: the
4: is
5: best
4: available.
5: Ability is availability. Joey O said, hey, Joey, you want to move positions? Yes. Hey, Joey, do you want to go get Pat Murphy a pancake for his pocket? Yes.
4: Yeah.
5: Hey, Joey, do you want to go wash the jocks? Yes. Well, yes. Do I have to? Okay, yes.
4: Hey, Joey, we're bringing up a shortstop, and we're moving you back to third. Do you want to do it? Yes.
5: Yes.
4: You're going to be splitting time with this guy who can't hit. Do you want to do it?
5: Yes.
4: Yes.
5: Say yes. There's a Jim Carrey movie about that. It's called The Yes Man. Great movie. It's inspirational. Say yes.
4: Also, Liar, Liar.
5: The pen is blue.
4: Royal blue.
5: My favorite of both movies, Yes Man or Liar, Liar, my favorite scene is when he's in Liar, Liar, when he's in the elevator, and the new neighbor comes in. You know what I'm talking about, RJ?
4: Yeah.
5: Yeah.
4: Or when he beats himself up in the bathroom and gives the description of the guy, but it's just himself.
5: Well, yeah, I mean,
4: his own. But, like, I mean,
5: hey. That one's good, too, but my favorite scene is in the elevator.
4: Yes, I know.
5: I wouldn't be able to tell a lie either, Jim. All right, news of the weird coming up. Look at this Dodgers thing. I have Trey Smack audio I want to get to, though. Trey Smack there's someone in his corner that you wouldn't think. Well, we're all in his corner because he's awesome at making kicks. But he's got a guy giving him advice that you wouldn't expect to be giving him advice. I'll explain. Come on.

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5: Coming up 8:20, talks to Green Bay Packers with Robbie. He's got some intriguing stuff, too. Speaking of intriguing news of the weird, we're sticking right here in Wisconsin, going to Waukesha. A man allegedly took a customer hostage inside a grocery store. He demanded police send in, I quote, multiple hypnotists before his hostage attacked him with a belt. Criminal complaint for 21-year-old Anthony Lehman called 911 shortly before 6 p.m. on July 30th. He had taken a hostage in the men's room of a Meijer superstore. He wanted to speak to a hostage negotiator.
6: Okay.
5: The dispatcher claimed that she heard Lehman yelling at a 59-year-old victim to put his feet flat on the floor. Also, he had glue and told him to take this glue and glue his hands to the ground.
6: Oh, yeah.
5: The victim said no. At that point, Lehman held the victim at knife point. He also said he had a dead man switch and demanded to speak to multiple hypnotists, RJ.
6: Yeah.
5: To let him out.
6: Like
5: he did not specify what the dead man switch was for. Hey, I need to get multiple hypnotists in here, please.
6: Now.
5: The hostage then took off his belt and used his belt and belt buckle to beat Lehman. The victim then was chased out. Let's see here.
6: Sorry, that's not funny.
5: Well, officers arrived at the store and said Lehman raised a knife above his head as if to attack the hostage, so they shot three times. One of those

0: shots allegedly hit the victim in the thumb, shooting it off.
1: What?
0: Yeah, the guy, poor guy, got his thumb shut off. Shot off.
1: That's the only thing that separates us from the animals. Our opposable thumb.
0: Damn! What a wild Waukesha had a wild man. You wanted hypnosis? I don't know why. Multiple hypnotists.
1: Maybe he needed to be hypnotized to get out of the state he was in.
0: And this poor victim. I mean, good for him for fighting back, taking off his belt and using the belt buckle to beat him up. But he got his thumb shut off. Shot off.
1: Like, how not on was your thumb? I'm trying to figure out what happened.
0: I just told you what happened.
1: No, but like, was your thumb already hanging there?
0: All right. Appleton, Oshkosh, Rice Lake, we love you guys. We'll see you tomorrow. Everyone else, we continue on. We got Connor from Ford Madison in the house coming up. Here, bye.

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2: It's the first day of a school year in La Crosse, and the La Crosse District continues construction of two buildings expected to be completed a year from now. Earlier this week, School Superintendent Aaron Engel visited State Road Elementary, which is getting extra classrooms and a new gymnasium, he reported to the school board.
3: There were tradesmen like stepping on each other while teachers were unpacking boxes. We sent most of the district office over there for the afternoon to help out as best we could. Dr. Sprague stopped by to help out a little while, so I'm wiping down tables.
2: Engel also had a report on progress at the new Hogan School being built on the block where the district headquarters had been. Bond has been set for two men arrested on La Crosse's south side, appearing in court for a gunfire incident that occurred Tuesday. Police say both Brandon Stansel and Joseph Bechtel were following a car that they thought was driving carelessly. After the vehicles stopped at a house, Bechtel and Stansel got into an argument with a parent of one teen in the other car, and Bechtel reportedly fired a gun. Judge Joseph Veenstra set a cash bond of $1,000 for Bechtel, and Stansel was given a signature bond. Wisconsin's two main candidates for governor come together for a debate a little less than a month before the November election. The Wisconsin Broadcasters Association Foundation Board announced a debate between Republican Tom Tiffany and Democrat David Crowley on October 9th at 7 p.m. It will happen in Milwaukee. Members of the media from radio and television stations from around the state are participating in that one-hour production. Law enforcement will have a bigger presence on Minnesota roads through Labor Day, according to the state's Department of Transportation. Labor Day weekend, a couple of weeks away yet. Nearly 300 agencies are stepping up with an extra enforcement and education campaign aimed at curbing impaired driving in Minnesota. MnDOT said this year 62 people have lost their lives in alcohol-related deaths, with another 179 seriously injured. I'm Brad Williams.
4: We don't abide by your rules. Sometimes it's okay to get unruly. 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
5: You know, I'm loving these, but I think it's dwindling now. Connor from Forward Madison here. We get you for a short amount of time, Connor. I cherish every moment, but...
6: Likewise.
5: What's going on with Forward Madison? Last time you were in, they're on a tear, dude.
6: Yeah, we've had a great season so far. We're third place. Tomorrow marks 1 year since we've lost a regular season match at home.
5: That's
6: so, like Bree Stevens Field has become this, kind of fortress for us where we... have a distinct home field advantage because there are great supporters, great fans, and just it's a cool place to play and enjoy a game. Teams in third place. We play the second place team from Charlotte on Saturday.
5: Charlotte Saturday night, back to school night.
6: Yes, yeah. The Charlotte Independence. If we win, we move up to second place.
5: Damn.
6: The team's been playing great, and still eight home games left. So if you haven't made it out, plenty of chances to get out.
5: Get on out.
6: Saturday's our back to school night.
5: And also, if I remember correctly, for Saturday back to school, there was the can, the tall boy. Roulette. Was that what it was?
6: Correct. Yeah. You know your stuff.
5: I know my
6: alcohol. So we have a sack lunch for the kids, an Incrustable and some good stuff with a ticket. And there's also a brown bag for the parents. So you buy a ticket, get a brown bag, and a random tall boy will be in there to help celebrate sending the kids back to school.
5: So I need a little advice from you, Connor, because a tall boy could go, it could hit pretty hard right now. I could lose a little hair of the dog, if you will, responsibly. We were talking a little off air, so I went to Tempest.
6: Oh yeah,
5: had some
6: oysters.
5: I had a ton of oysters, some some beef tartare.
6: Jeez,
5: and
6: living it up.
5: And a martini.
6: I should get in the radio.
5: And a martini. And then we went over to Sardines.
6: Yeah.
5: And went some more oysters.
6: Holy cow.
5: There's a little snow crab claws.
6: Yeah.
5: A scallop. And some, was it a trout? Some kind of spread with some caviar on top or roe on top. It's phenomenal. And I had a little martini there too. And then after that,
6: little,
5: went to the.
6: For a little martini? Just a.
5: Well,
6: a little
5: it was a normal martini.
6: All right.
5: And then finished it off at the tasting room, had a cigar and. A beer.
6: All right.
5: My question is, why do I feel like I had copious amount? Like, why do I feel like I drank an entire keg last night? What's happening with me? I could use a little hair of the dog.
6: As someone that's a few years older than you are,
5: is there any advice? You know, or just not do it.
6: Harder as we get older.
5: Yeah.
6: But
5: should have brought in one of those tall boys instead of Forward Madison.
6: Good light beer would.
5: I could work my way right Saturday down to Forward Madison for that. And then my other question: you said the Uncrustable was in there, right, for the kids?
6: For the kids, yes.
5: Have you ever noticed or seen someone, because I saw this, I forget what NFL player it was, didn't like the crust on the Uncrustable, so they took the crust off. Have you ever seen anyone do this? It's wild behavior.
6: I've not. I have seen players eat them, like, in-game, halftime, those type of things.
5: I can't remember, NBA or NFL, but some guy's like, yeah, I don't like the crust on the Uncrustables. And he literally took, you know, because it's got like the edges on it, he took it all off and threw it away, then just ate the, like, it's in the name.
6: It's just like the jelly.
5: In the name, Uncrustable, there's no crust. I don't know if because you got some, you know, I don't know if you've seen a kid do that or anything. So look, Saturday, look around.
6: It's Saturday, back to school night, right? So we're celebrating back to school. Good stuff for the kids. Good stuff for the parents. We're also doing a used equipment drive brought to you by One Community Bank for your used sports equipment. And, you know, all kinds of good stuff for the kids. Our face painted balloon artist, petting zoo.
5: Awesome.
6: Should be a great night, great weather, team's playing well, and get your tickets because tickets are selling well.
5: Yeah, I'll do it. And again, I'm looking at advanced planning here. September's going to be here before you know it.
6: It is.
5: September 2nd, though.
6: Yes.
5: Dude.
6: It's your night.
5: Yacht Rock Night.
6: We're celebrating.
5: Yacht Rock Night.
6: Yes, a celebration of Yacht Rock, potentially a jersey to match, kind of a Yacht Rock theme, pre-match jersey.
5: What's the jersey?
6: You're going to
5: be a secretive
6: about it. Yeah, I don't know. But you'll see that on September 2nd. Cover band and all kinds of good stuff.
5: There's a cover band there?
6: I believe we'll have live music.
5: Oh, man.
6: A captain's hat, promotion, and all kinds of great stuff.
5: Yacht Rock.
6: Yes.
5: Are you a yacht rocker? Or?
6: Not really my thing, but hey, it's in the summer, it's fun.
5: It is very fun.
6: It is fun.
5: I'm thinking of like maybe it's like a floral jersey, maybe.
6: Think more yachting.
5: More yachting?
6: Okay, yes.
5: Like sailing. A sailboat.
6: Yes. Okay. Oh, there you go.
5: Ooh.
6: That's my hint. All I can tell you.
5: And what kind of music's coming up for Bree Stevenson? Give us a hint on
6: next season. A couple more concerts left.
5: No. Yeah, I know. Yeah. Okay. What's up after that though? Like Brandi Carlile, right?
6: Brandi Carlile on Monday night,
5: yeah.
6: And then Alabama Shakes.
5: And what's after that?
6: August 30th. I know Evo's trying to. Give me to unveil the 2027 concert lineup.
5: Christopher Cross, Yacht Rock legend. Michael McDonald, Yacht Rock.
6: We've had Michael McDonald out a few times with the Doobie Brothers. It's been great. He is alive.
5: Christopher Cross, also alive and well.
6: Yes, sorry. Good.
5: Other than that, Connor, if people want to get tickets for all this, I can you said, what, 8 home games remain?
6: Yeah, 8 home games left.
5: Undefeated
6: back to school
5: in a year.
6: Saturday night. Haven't lost a regular season match at home in a year. ForwardMadisonFC.com.
5: I love it, dude. Hey, I in my travels yesterday around downtown Madison.
6: Yeah.
5: I did bond with a Chicagoan, a guy from Chicago.
6: Okay.
5: We were we were at Settledown too. Well, first we were at Settledown, and then there was a game on.
6: That might be why you're not feeling as good as.
5: I was very responsible. Well, there was a game on, and it was White Sox Cubs. And I usually the Chicagoans, like the Illinois, except for you, and we bonded over our hatred for the Chicago Cubs. He was a White Sox fan. That's so rare. Like you never meet White Sox fans. He was there, and he's like, and I heard him mutter under his breath, like I hate the Cubs. I'm like, I like this guy.
6: Yeah,
5: I don't like the Cubs either.
6: Something to bond over.
5: So any you know 4.5 back from the Brewers. What do you think Cubs are gonna?
6: I think they'll be a wild card. I think they'll make a little run in the playoffs.
5: Okay. All right.
6: I'm feeling all right.
5: All right, good.
6: And I think PCA, at least if it, you know, I think he's the MVP.
5: All right, now you've gone too
6: all right.
5: far. Now you've just gone too
6: See
5: far.
6: See you soon.
5: There he goes, Connor. Forward Madison. Get your tickets. All right, thanks, brother. We appreciate you.

0: And there he goes, Connor.
1: Mickey says no bumper music today. What do you mean, Mickey? Oh, we got bumper music. Yacht Rock Night, September 2nd. Beautiful Bree Stevens Field. Why not? All right, Rob Reichel's coming up here. Thank you, Michael McDonald. Michael McDonald, friend of the show. We, JJ, I'm looking at the text line. JJ Watt owns an organic, uncrustable company called Jam. Okay, Diener. What's the difference between jam and jelly? All right. Okay, cool. All right, Rob Reichel coming up here. And Robbie, let's see, I want to get the correct verbiage here. Robbie was talking about what happened at practice for the Packers on Wednesday. The good, Brenton Cox, Kamal Haddon. The bad, the Aaron Banks saga. And the ugly, Keyshawn Nixon. All right, we gotta hear from Rob coming up here on this. Especially about the bad and the ugly. If it bleeds, it leads. All right, 608-321-1670. Line one, good morning.
2: Good morning, Eva. How are you doing?
1: Awesome. Larger than charge, bro. What'd you say?
2: Headphones are not working again. I guess I'm rolling speakerphone. Is this like the anti?
1: Is it what? The anti?
2: Yeah, callers are never supposed to be on speakerphone, right?
1: No, you kind of sound like, you remember when Sasquatch Mike, we need a wellness report on him, by the way, a wellness check. He would call in and sound like it's from like the National Weather Service phone. You're close to that, but not quite to that level. It sounds good, though.
2: Man, I got to get to that level somehow.
1: I think you just got to yell louder into the phone and put it closer to your mouth. I think that's what Sasquatch does. Well, Sasquatch doesn't have a smartphone. He only has a like ancient technology flip phone, I think.
2: Huh.
1: That could be it. It could be like a Nokia brick from back in the day, you know?
2: So he can play Snake on his phone.
1: Yes, the original.
2: And I can't on mine. How did we get here?
1: Technology, the better it gets, quote unquote, the worse it becomes.
2: Yeah. After that, I don't know if you can say it on air.
1: Say what on air? What?
2: the term for that.
1: Oh, yeah. Well, Vegemon, what do you want to say on air?
2: Well, I was thinking about the Brewers a little bit this morning. A lot of conversation yesterday, and I kind of looked at this as a side eye. They said, well, 22-0 really doesn't matter if they lose the next game. Well,
1: they lost
2: the next game. So did it not matter? Just trying to follow up on that conversation.
1: Every game, right, matters in its own little microcosm, its own little day. Every game is the biggest. It's like politics, right? Every election is the biggest and most influential election you've ever had in your lifetime. And if you don't do what someone wants you to do, we're all going to die, right? No matter what side it is. And that's for a Brewers baseball season. Every game, you either live or die with it. So 22-0 mattered yesterday talking about it. Today doesn't matter anymore because they lost.
2: How many games ahead are they now?
1: They are 4.5 above the Cubs.
2: So if 22-0 didn't happen, they did not win that game, they would be 3.5 above the Cubs.
1: Yes.
2: Is that how this works?
1: Yeah.
2: It sounds like it mattered.
1: Well, no, they all matter. But it matters the day of and night of. Then it resets the next day.
2: You can kind of apply, you know, your own version of nihilism, right? Of like nothing matters in baseball. Like you can evaluate baseball fans through their own like personal, what is it, like a personal philosophy?
1: Yeah. Some live and die by every single game, right?
2: Yeah.
1: Like, look at Brewers Twitter. You would think right now, because of last night, we'd think right now that they are going to miss the playoffs, they're doomed for failure, and they'll probably sell the team, and everyone's a bum just because they lost.
2: Brutal.
1: Yes.
2: Brutal.
1: It's like people on Twitter or just people on social media in general. Every day, some of these people, not all, but some, every day is the worst day and the worst thing ever has happened to them in their lives that day. And then it just repeats, but something new that has worse has happened the next day. Do you know what I'm saying?
2: Well, just keep in mind that the next election is going to be the most important election in your lifetime.
1: Correct. And if you don't do one way or the other, whoever you're talking to, we're all going to die.
2: The election after that
1: will be the most important election. Yeah, you get it.
2: It's crazy.
1: Yeah.
2: Well, yeah. You know, primary season. A lot of primaries going on right now, and you got to think. You know, all these dollars that go. You hear about all the dollars that go to political fundraising. Mm-hmm. Who do those dollars go to, Ebo? When a campaign, this is kind of getting off the rails, I guess, away from sports, but if a campaign spends $10 million on their campaign, where do those dollars go?
1: The advertising, staff, probably special interest groups.
2: Primarily advertising.
1: Yeah.
2: Primarily advertising.
1: Well,
2: but then you think about...
1: I'm not going to name any names, but there is a... I'll tell you off air. There is a big-time figure that still owes a lot of money to a certain company from an election cycle 2 years ago. And I mean a good amount of money. So I don't really know where the money actually goes then.
2: So you're saying Paul Ryan never paid up at Midwest Family or what?
1: No, not Paul.
2: I was just thinking about this the other day. So you donate all this money, and the money goes to the media, right? Goes to radio stations. It goes to TV stations.
1: Possibly.
2: Yes. And the money only really comes to those states and those TV stations and those, yeah, ideally the money makes it their way, right?
1: Mm-hmm.
2: But the money only flows there if the state races are close. And so if you're in a state, you are incentivized to find the most crazy person out there to run in a primary so that the national budgets of all these political parties are focused at your state, right? You get the money. Your media team will get the money if your media team can go out and find the craziest son of a bitch to run.
1: Correct.
2: And that's kind of a weird spot that we're in. So I don't know if anybody's ever really looked at it from that angle, but like when you talk about $10 million flowing from the National Republican or Democratic Party to the state of Wisconsin for their governor primary, right?
1: Mm-hmm.
2: We benefit as Wisconsinites in some way because that money will eventually get taxed at the state level.
1: Mm-hmm.
2: But primarily the media organizations who prop up, you know, maybe somebody in and around Dane County who is, you know, a little bit more aggressive on certain policies here and there and are really popular, right? And so the media then is rewarded for creating a really popular figure that can capture the dollars of the National Democratic Party. Is it a ploy to get media companies paid? Maybe, you know, but Hong got a lot of people donating. Let me tell you that. All that money just went directly into the corporate pockets of your national media organizations.
1: How do we How do we get here? I have no idea. Vagabond, I'm supposed to ask you. Mississippi Drew yesterday called in and had a name for your unborn child. He wants me to.
2: Yes.
1: Because remember, he called in and said the name Kevlar. Remember, I don't know if you remember that.
2: Yeah,
1: Kevlar.
2: The child is not made. It is not named yet. So we have Ace. We have Kevlar. There's a couple others.
1: Yeah. Well, I said if he's going Kevlar, maybe Teflon. You know, Mississippi Drew said, ask Vagabond John about the name Hale. H-A-L-E. Hale.
2: Hale. I don't hate it.
1: But do you love it?
2: Hale.
1: Keep in mind, this is the same guy that said Kevlar. Kevlar.
2: Kevlar kind of stuck, man. I've been thinking about Kevlar, you know. It might not be the kid that's named Kevlar, but I'm sure we're going to get a pet at some point in the next 10 years.
1: Oh, there we go.
2: You know.
1: There we go.
2: Kevlar is a pretty good pet name. You don't like Kevlar? I thought that was a pretty good one.
1: I said the kid's going to have to wear Kevlar because that's how much bullying and picking on people are going to do with it. So you need Kevlar to protect it.
2: I hope he gets bullied. You got to get some culture out there somehow.
1: It's too funny, man.
2: He's going to be a Wisconsin Badger fan. We got that locked in. My teammates from the East Coast got me this big Wisconsin picture to hang up in the baby room. And I figured that's how we're going to make him a fan. The first time he opens his eyes, he's just going to see the W. So he's going to experience a lot of adversity in his life with you know, the way the football program's going. So just pile it on with some bullying.
1: We love you, Vega Bunjan. Hey, any questions for Rob Reichel you want me to ask? I got him coming up.
2: Robbie Reichel, man, is Zaire Franklin legit? Is
1: okay,
2: he
1: I'll ask him that.
2: Fast enough to play linebacker at his age, or is last year's major step back in his career what we should expect in Green Bay as well?
1: Love it. You the man, brother.
2: There we go.
1: See you, Bill. See ya. Rob Reichel. Oh, Robbie Reich. He's coming up next.

0: I'm crossing the line. You're crossing the line. The whole damn system crossing the line. Who cares? Maybe you don't understand what I'm talking about.
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15: Come in from Forbes.com and Conley Media. Twitter at Rob Reichel, the one, the only Rob Reichel. Rob Reichel, a total dog. Robbie, good morning, brother.
16: What do you have going there? I was kind of in and out there for a second.
15: It's Achilles' last stand. Achilles' last stand. Because I have a question for you, Robbie, involving not an Achilles, but maybe a kind of like a last stand. Some people were wondering, it is the end of his career with the Colts, if there was going to be a fall off, and then would that translate to him potentially falling off here when he begins his career with the Green Bay Packers? I want to play a clip, Rob, and then ask you if
16: I'm hoping you're going to edit this clip. I know where you're going.
15: It is edited. It is edited. I'm gonna play a little bit of it. Okay. All right. I'm gonna play this for you, Rob. Here we go.
17: That's how I like to play. Like when I'm on the field, I'm a completely different person. My mentality in between the white lines is ultra competitor, like ultimate alpha. Like I want to challenge the best, the biggest. I don't want no little guy. I want to go against the baddest motherfucker out there. That's how I feel. I feel like I'm the best. I'm the baddest motherfucker on the planet. When I'm on the field, that's just my mentality. It's tough when you're building relationships, you know, trying to let them know this ain't a personal thing. This is just how I get ready to play.
15: Hey, nothing personal, but I'm going to put you 6 feet under. Rob, Zaire Franklin, Is he going to bring the nasty for the Green Bay Packers without a Micah Parsons to do it?
16: Yeah, and on that same day, just across the locker room, Evo, Brenton Cox was talking about ripping your face off. So that, which was another fun line on a very busy Tuesday. So maybe Evo, in terms of Franklin, don't forget this, and listen, his attitude, his mentality, the swagger, quote unquote, that he could bring. Is necessary to a defense that's been called soft for a lot of years. Mm-hmm. Here's the problem, Evo. Put whatever stock you will into Pro Football Focus. I don't consider it the Bible like some people do, but I think their grades are relatively accurate, and these guys do a lot of homework and spend a lot of time busting stuff down and coming up, with their numbers. They had Franklin last year rated as the 87th out of 88 qualifying linebackers who played X amount of snaps, okay? Mm-hmm. In the eyes of Pro Football Focus, there was only one linebacker that graded worse in 2025 than Zaire Franklin. Pass coverage grade was terrible. Run defense was okay. Not very good overall, but okay. So, Evo, it's one thing to say, hey, I want to do this, that, and the other thing. But if you're limited at a certain point in your life physically or whatever it is, and Franklin's 29, I think he's starting to push 30, which again it's a rare, it's a unique move by Brian Gutekunst to go out and get a Zaire Franklin and a Javon Hargrave who's 33 to add older guys. Listen, the attitude is outstanding. If he can back it up, Evo, on the field, it's a win-win. They Quay was probably. I don't want to say passive. That's not a fair term. But Quay couldn't rally a locker room, for example, the way Zaire Franklin can, and has the ability to do it. Quay kind of stayed in his own lane and he was quieter. Franklin's already made the rounds and he's got the green dot on his helmet. Right, he's running the defense from the middle there. He's loud. He's vocal. But again, he's got to go back it up when they go to Minnesota on September 13th, right? Evo, I love the attitude. Don't get me wrong. They haven't had that level of nasty in quite a while. I think I wrote the other day, probably their nastiest player in the last three decades was Wayne Simmons, and that was back in 1996, wow. Right? They've had a couple others with some real attitude and edge to them. I thought Clay Matthews had a little bit of attitude to him. I think Desmond Bishop had some attitude. But for the most part, Evo, they haven't had that necessarily out of that position. So I love what Franklin said. I really do in terms of looking for the baddest MF where he can go knock the crap out of. But now he's got to do it, right, Evo? So, right, hey, early indications have been great. He seems to pair really well with Cooper. They seem to fit, in terms of what each skill set is. I think they're going to be able to turn Cooper loose a little bit more. They haven't done it much this summer. They're saving and hiding that. Mm-hmm. As scouts infiltrate to practice, Evo, and sit in the stands and can watch everything they're doing. They're not rushing Cooper as much in practice. They unleashed it the other day. But that's going to be something they're going to do, and they're going to need somebody on the backside to kind of cover his bacon. And Franklin could be that guy. So, Evo, again, early indications are positive, but based just on film from last year, it's not something I'd race and bet on that Franklin's going to return to his form where he had whatever, 180 tackles or whatever it was a couple of years ago, 2023 or somewhere in there. I think he had 180 tackles, 175 one of those years. Can he do that again? We'll see. He fell off last year. He's got to bounce back.
15: I do love the I'm one bad MF-er, though. He's got the bad MF-er wallet.
16: No doubt.
15: Well, Rob, let me ask you this, because Rob Reichel joining us right now, Forbes.com, Conley Media, covering the Green Bay Packers for, how long have you been covering the Packers, Rob? 20-some years?
16: Yeah, 01 was my first season, Ebo.
15: Damn, dude.
16: I know.
15: Okay, let me ask you.
16: We're working for a wonderful publication that no longer exists called Packer Plus. So.
15: I remember, yeah, Robbie. Well, how about this? Give us the coverage, if you will, on Keyshawn Nixon's coverage. We were talking the other day about Keyshawn Nixon, and now I'm here at Forbes.com, and I'm looking at your article. It looked like we had a pretty ugly practice for Keyshawn Nixon.
16: Evo, it's been an ugly summer. and that's why wide open competition. And I wrote the other day a story where I kind of made some predictions of who's going to have what job when the season began. I already might be wrong on that one with Aaron Banks. I mean, we'll see you, and I can get to that in a minute.
15: Yeah.
16: But, Evo, my prediction right now as we sit here on August 20th is that the starters are going to be Cisse and St. Juste. Nixon has not been good this summer. I think they've wanted to upgrade at that position. And again, I've said this many times on the show. It's not Keyshawn Nixon's fault that they haven't been very good at corner the last few years, and certainly since Jair Alexander fell off the map. They haven't done a very good job of addressing that position, and when they have, they've made some mistakes. And Keyshawn was brought in here to be a special teams guy a few years back, and he turned into a return guy and a really, really good one at that. Maybe at most a slot corner. But even I think in 2023, but when they asked him to play slot corner, opposing quarterbacks completed like 80% of the passes against him. I mean, he wasn't good then, and he's continued to kind of rise through the ranks and get more and more snaps and eventually became a 17-game starter. But Evo, for whatever reason, he's really been bad this summer. Yesterday was bad again. And Evo, if he does lose, what's become clear, I think, Evo, to everybody is – this defensive staff doesn't feel the same way about him as the last one did.
15: Mm-hmm.
16: Halfley liked him a lot. Joe Barry a little bit, you know, back through 2023, and then it was the 2 years with Halfley in 24-25. At least early indications are Gannon doesn't feel the same way. So Carrington Valentine is probably not going anywhere. He'll be there. And could he be your top backup? Absolutely. Nixon obviously could be too. But Evo, if Nixon has to take a reduced role and they tell him, I mean, Evo, they're going to play three safeties, so I don't know where that third corner even gets his snaps from. But let's even say Nixon's 15 or 20 snaps a game. He's not going to react well to that. So I think, Evo, if Nixon is not a starter, and right now it's trending in that direction, they'll wind up moving him for whatever sixth round pick or whatever they wind up getting for him. But at this point in time, Evo, as bad as he's been this summer from the dreadful performance and on family night against Matthew Golden, where Golden lit him up, kind of a daily barrage of nonsense at practice.
15: Barrage of nonsense. That could be a tagline for my show. The barrage of nonsense. I like that.
16: I'm gonna write that down somewhere.
15: Barrage.
16: I don't know where I pulled that one out of.
15: You're cooking with that one. I'm saving that.
16: That's almost as good as dorking around, I think. So,
15: barrage of nonsense.
16: But it feels like his summer has been dorking around in a barrage of nonsense. So, yesterday. I mean, even by the end of the day, yesterday he's running with the threes at times. So, you know, he used the term punishing him yesterday. I wrote yesterday, they're not punishing you when that's what you deserve, right? I mean, my kid, as they were growing up, could tell me I was punishing them if they acted out in a store or something like that. But you know, the punishment fits the crime. And right now, Keyshawn Nixon has not had a good summer, Evo. My God, we're down to two preseason games, and I don't know how many snaps he'd even see in those. He'll see a bunch Friday night, and then two practices next week, Evo. An open one to the public on Monday and the joint one with the Cardinals on Wednesday. There's not a lot of time left to all of a sudden jump out and say, hey, I'm your guy. I'm CB1 again. So, no, Evo, this Keyshawn Nixon thing is fascinating. It's a episode of, you know, Young and the Restless or Days of Our Lives.
15: Yep. A true barrage of nonsense. I love that, Robbie. Dude, that's the tagline for the show, I think. Barrage of nonsense.
16: Let's get that on T-shirts, make some money, Evo, and both call it a career.
15: I love that. And we'll be dorking around after that. We sell a barrage of nonsense. Robbie, okay, then real quick, tell me about the offensive line then. What's going on with Aaron Banks?
16: Well, he couldn't finish practice yesterday, which is concerning, right?
15: Yeah.
16: It was funny. I had written earlier in the day, and when he came back out, so Evo, let's do the cliff notes quick. All summer long, he had done only individual drills, day on, day off, right? No 11-on-11, no team, and that's the stuff, obviously, at practice that means the most. That's the important stuff. The guys that are coming back from injury, rehabbing, whatever, are off on the side doing their own individual stuff. Some guys are in rehab groups. Some guys are just doing individual work. Banks had worked his way up to individual group. And then on Tuesday's practice, Ebo, he came back and he worked 11 on 11, which they call team drills. Mm-hmm. And he made it through practice allegedly fine. He came back. So I figured, Ebo, he was going to do kind of the same pattern day on, day off. Wasn't going to practice yesterday with them whatsoever. Ease his way back into this thing. When I talked to him last week, that's what he kind of said the plan was. Day on, day off, probably through the course of the summer, get ready to go against Minnesota week one. Well, he's back out there at the start of practice yesterday, Ebo, running with the number one offensive line again. He jumped right back in with that first string at left guard. But Ebo, about midway through practice, he dropped out, kind of limped off the field. Wasn't available yesterday after practice. LaFleur talks before practice, so we don't know. Probably won't know much on him until tomorrow night after they play Denver. But it's obviously a bad sign when he can't get through a practice, Ebo. You might be too young, Ebo. It reminds me a lot of the summer of, like, 06. They brought in this guard named Adrian Clem from the Patriots. They had made this disaster of a decision, Ted Thompson had, not to re-sign either Marco Rivera or Mike Wall. The guard play was terrible. He went with Adrian Clem and a rookie named Will Whitaker that year. But Clem was like this the summer of 06, Ebo. He couldn't get through the summer for the most part. Larry Bechtol, his old offensive line coach, was mad at him every single day. It was hilarious. Bechtol was this old guy yelling and screaming all the time, always ticked off at him. I mean, it was a hoot. But Clem played about eight games, if memory serves me, that season, Ebo. And it was a bleep show at guard all year. Boy, Ebo, it doesn't look good for them right now. I mean, they might go into week one with Burton, a rookie at left guard, and Monk, who's started one game in his career, and that was week 18, a meaningless game last year at Minnesota, your game. You love that game, I know. So,
15: Rob,
16: I think the game was done in like 2:20
15: or something.
16: That
15: game was a barrage of nonsense, Rob.
16: That was a barrage of nonsense, you bet.
15: From Matt LaFleur.
16: But Ebo, I mean, if they can't get Banks square, and again, it's a bad sign he couldn't get out of yesterday's practice. Ebo, think of what this line might be in week one. Jordan Morgan, first time really that he's the starter at left tackle. Mm-hmm. A rookie at left guard in Burton, who's been impressive, but he's still a rookie, and he's going against 30-year-old men who want to knock you on your tail, just like Javon Hargrave did to him 2 days ago when he came back in practice. Sean Ryan, really still kind of a new center, learning that position. Monk could be a first-time starter at right guard. And Zach, whatever, I have a hard time with that last name. It used to be Zach Tom. Now I call him ZBB now because I can't do the last name yet. And coming back from his
15: Bakobiwele.
16: Yeah, thank you. I only have to spell it.
15: Bakobiwele.
16: Coming back from his off-season knee surgery. Now, again, he'll probably be fine, Ebo, because the guy's a stud and he's smart and he knows how to play. But, Ebo, do you have a lot of faith in that offensive line? I saw someone the other day broke down a lot of tape and did some rankings, and they listed this as the number 29 offensive line in football. I wouldn't argue with them a ton at this point in time.
15: Well, Rob, they got to score a lot of points because Micah Parsons not going to be around to stop people from scoring, and if they got to score a lot of points at Jordan Love, how the hell are you going to do that if there's no offensive line to give Jordan Love time?
16: Ebo, everybody's been orgasmic this summer over the fact that the defensive line has looked so good and dominant. And I keep saying, is that because the defensive line really is that good, or is the offensive line that bad? And the truth's probably somewhere in the middle, right? It usually is. But I don't know, Ebo, you and I watched all these, for the most part, a lot of these same guys on the defensive line the last 5 weeks of last season after Parsons went down, and I certainly didn't leave overly impressed. So let's see what happens when you line up here in 3 weeks from Sunday against Minnesota and try to roll with these guys. I mean, kudos to the offensive line. They've got some big guys. Hargraves looked okay, but he's 33. Van Ness has never really done it. They're going to play McClellan a lot. I think he's a rookie. He's never done it. Some of these big, heavy guys they're going to put on the nose, Ebo. Their track records and their overall resumes aren't great. They've had nice summers, and I give them credit for that, Ebo. But again, is that because they're lining up against an offensive line that's going to really struggle when we get to week one? It doesn't look good right now, Ebo, for this offensive line. Led by Aaron Banks. He's kind of the poster child for uncertainty, inconsistency, and question marks right now on that group.
15: Damn, Rob.
16: I know. Sorry to be Debbie Downer, Evo, but that is a major, major concern for them right now.
15: Rob, yesterday I was all high on Wisconsin football, and they had it open to the public practice. Then our Zach Heilprin came on and rained all over that parade. So the offense didn't look that great. There was five turnovers, and eventually they figured it out, I guess. And now I got you raining on my Packers parade today, Rob. Damn, dude.
16: Well, you know from the start, I've told you 9-8.
15: Sometimes the truth
16: You know, I've told you from the start, not 9-8, no playoffs.
15: Rob, no dorking around today.
16: You know, I mean, you got to trust the eyeball test, right? There are summers you watch them and you know they're going to be really darn good. This is not one of those summers.
15: Man, dude. What's the opposite of a barrage of nonsense? Because whatever that was, you just did it, Rob. What's the opposite of that?
16: How about a
15: trickle of wisdom?
16: Sure. How about a waterfall of success?
15: Rob, you are truly are a fountain of knowledge, a waterfall of success, a trickle of wisdom. Robbie, and we'll see what happens Friday night in Denver, all right? We're out of time now.
16: I still like barrage of nonsense for my bumper sticker. So.
15: Rob, we love you, buddy. I'll make one of those up for you, okay?
16: I appreciate it.
15: All right, much love,
16: you have a great weekend.
15: We'll talk next week, man. You have a great weekend, too. See you, buddy. Thanks. Forbes.com, Conley Media, Rob Reichel. Damn! I got Zach Heilprin raining on my Badgers parade yesterday, and now Rob Reichel crapping all over our Packers hype. He came from somewhere back in long ago. I gotta take a lap here. We're gonna take a break. Stick around here, man.

0: 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Good for you.
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10: For WIZMnews.com, I'm Brad Williams. Two men from Galesville arrested on Tuesday after a confrontation which led to gunfire on the south side of La Crosse have now made court appearances and face possible charges of reckless endangerment. A cash bond of $1,000 was set for Joseph Bechtel at the request of prosecutor Emily Varco. The other defendant, Brandon Stansel, received a $2,500 signature bond. La Crosse police responded on Tuesday to a report of a shooting on 33rd Street South. Stansel and Bechtel were arrested after allegedly fighting with a parent after they had been following a car full of teenagers they thought were driving recklessly. La Crosse County Board Chair Tina Trigestad on WISM earlier this week talked about the timeline for a jail redesign. The county board is scheduled to vote tonight on approving a $1.3 million plan for the jail that Trigestad says will take about a year.
11: And then, of course, all of that then will come back when they have plans and an RFP goes out and we have such and such approval for this particular company to do the actual remodel. Then we have to approve. There'll be some borrowing and there'll be likely some from fund balance. This $1.3 million, however, is coming completely from savings in our 2026 budget.
10: Trigestad and La Crosse County Sheriff John Siegel both talked on WISM this week about how the jail has become a mental health facility, but it's not designed for that. The new class year for the La Crosse Public Schools opens today. While one elementary school is being renovated and construction of a new school on the Hogan site continues, Superintendent Aaron Engel told the school board that walls and other parts of the new Hogan continue to go up. Engel talked about the expected future of a large dirt hill at the construction site.
12: They'll be taking down the big hill soon. A lot of complaints from students. They were hoping that would stay for a sledding and climbing hill. Its steepness presents a certain danger, and our teachers certainly don't want all that dirt tracked in the building.
10: Engel says changes being done at State Road School were coming right up to the wire for the start of classes. One area fire department gets a $10,000 grant to purchase safety equipment for their firefighters. The Prairie du Chien Fire Department is one of five volunteer departments in Wisconsin to receive those grants this year through State Farm Insurance and the National Volunteer Fire Council. More than 150 departments around the U.S. have been awarded those grants this year. Pat Murphy doesn't sound like the manager of a team with the best record in the major leagues as he discusses what the Brewers have accomplished thus far. The two-time reigning NL Manager of the Year says he doesn't think the team is playing great and hasn't really gelled. The Brewers' results tell a different story. Murphy's comments came one day after the Brewers trounced the Seattle Mariners 22-0. That matches the most lopsided shutdown victory in modern Major League Baseball history. For WIZM, I'm Brad Williams.
2: 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Your Wisconsin Sports Connection. 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Hit
0: that
2: shot.
0: That offense is going to have to score a lot of points. Christian Watson, stay healthy. Jaden Reed, stay healthy. Matthew Golden, please use him. Josh Jacobs. There's still more reporting from like Adam Schefter, Ian Rapoport. I think just Adam Schefter that I saw. That disciplinary action was coming from the NFL for Josh Jacobs. No charges have been filed. What's going on there? Okay, well, worst case scenario is that he's not playing because he's suspended. Then there's Marshawn Lloyd. He's played one game in 2 years. Can he stay healthy? I hope so. This training camp, Marshawn Lloyd's been saying and doing, even going back to OTAs and minicamp, saying and doing a lot of things that I like. Like, hey, it's on me. No one else to blame but myself. I want to rise above, yada, yada, yada. And what's behind him? Chris Brooks? So if the offensive line for the Packers right now is not in a good spot, which it kind of sounds like it isn't from our guy Rob, who's obviously covering the Green Bay Packers, how the hell the Packers, Jordan Love, going to have time to, you know, be in the pocket and throw the ball to score points or hand the ball off if Josh Jacobs isn't there and Marshawn Lloyd can't stay healthy, then what? Micah Parsons, please. Okay, but in his absence, Zaire Franklin, he's been saying all of the right things. I love what he's been saying. Will we love what he will be doing come, I don't know, week one against the Minnesota Vikings? Again, Zaire Franklin saying he's a bad MF-er. And it's hard. He even said it's hard to make relationships because I'm literally putting people in the dirt. It's nothing personal. I'm just trying to end you professionally. Professionally. Huh. Packers, Rob, what'd Rob say? Finishing 9-8 and missing the playoffs? That would be tough. I do have something hopeful, though. I do have something that's good. I do have something that maybe could put a smile on your face when it comes to the Green Bay Packers. You might laugh. That's okay. Trey Smack. Smack that. Trey Smack. Unbelievable. Family night. And then preseason game number one against the Steelers. That was the Trey Smack game. Trey Smack. Speaking of dogs on defense, Xavier McKinney could be a dog. He's also has a locker next to Trey Smack, and he's in Trey Smack's ear. He's saying, dude, you need to make these kicks. I'm not joking either. Here's Trey Smack.
13: Yeah, X is on me, so he's all over me, like white on rice. But, you know, he's good. I'm glad I have a vet right next to me with X and Dan. You know, they've been in the league for a couple years now, and so he's been giving me some insight of, like, how, you know, you're doing things as a pro, and he's been really helpful.
14: When you say he's on you like white on rice, what is he on you about? Like, what specific lessons or things is he telling you?
13: Just make the kick. Simple as that.
15: He told us.
13: Just make the kick.
16: How many times has he told you that?
13: Today?
16: No. In camp.
13: No, I mean, probably like close to 10 to 20 times. Yeah. So.
15: Is it like a running joke at this point, or is it like
13: no, he's dead serious.
15: That's great.
13: And I'm dead serious, too.
0: I'm not joking. Make the kicks, or I'm going to be using my foot to kick you in the ass, all right? If you don't make the kicks, X going to give it to you. Make the kicks. Are you joking? Not at all. Do I look like I'm joking? I've never been more serious. Make the kick. If not, again, X gonna give it to you. You're not gonna like it either. Make the kick.

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5: Hi, I'm State Representative Steve Doyle. We have your money, and some politicians in Madison don't want to give it back. Right now, Wisconsin has a $2.5 billion surplus. That means we took more money from you than we needed. This is at the same time as folks are straining to make ends meet, and some people are even skipping meals, medical care, and child care. Democrats and Republicans each have their own ideas as to what should happen with your money. However, in these polarized times, disagreement means gridlock, and gridlock means we're sitting on your money. That's why I'm asking our Democratic governor and our Republican legislative leaders to bring us back into special session to return your money now. Look, I voted for tax breaks in our current budget and for the budget surplus proposal put forth earlier this year, and I stand ready to vote for any reasonable proposal to provide needed relief again today, now. And that's why this message was paid for by the friends of Steve Doyle.
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6: Little shorty right here. Just want to say WKTY. I know you guys are dropping off. Love ya. Wish you would stick around for another hour. I mean, you can. Streaming. YouTube. Twitch. Twitter. All that Ebo says. 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Website, WiscoSportsZone.com. Got one more hour in this thing. Got audio from Matt LaFleur. A little more from Trey Smack. Yeah, the kicker. I'm invested in the kicker. I'm all in on the kicker. Remember when Brandon McAnus missed all those kicks against the Bears and Packers lost to their biggest rival? I wish I would catch amnesia over that. Instead, I wake up night terrors screaming about it. Don't recommend. 0 out of 10. So we'll march on. Trey Smack, Matt LaFleur, guys on the defensive side of the ball. We'll do that coming up. Stick around.

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4: 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But we are in for Dan and the guys here on this Thursday morning, taking you live all the way up until noon Eastern Time, 9 o'clock Pacific here. 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
5: Dang. Now, it wouldn't be best if it pants up, right?
4: That's a great point. Yeah, I totally agree.
5: How you use those extra large
4: makes it a little little challenging if you're trying to get back there with a pair of trousers on.
5: There you go.
4: But nonetheless, with the NFL preseason already in full swing, we've got, you know, the actual season. I mean, college football is coming up right away, but we've got the actual season in the NFL coming up here soon. And one of the storylines that's been kind of going on for a little while now is the situation in Cleveland. And the situation, we will start with the Deshaun Watson side of things, who spoke about sort of his focus as they get ready to play and get ready to perform and ready for the regular season and get ready for these preseason games. But also, he was asked as well during the course of this conversation about the reaction he expects to get from fans in Cleveland when he does play at home again. Let's take a listen.
6: Yeah, I mean, every opportunity for me, I just want to go out there and prove that I'm capable of being a starter. But as far as just nailing it and trying to, you know, my main focus is just trying to improve. You know, I'm not really focused on just the competition. You know, I think the front office and Coach Monken is going to make that decision based on how they're going to make that decision. You know, so, you know, I can't really control that as far as what they want to go with, but I can control my opportunities and my reps that I get and being successful with that.
7: Thought about any type of reaction that you might get at the stadium on Saturday? Are you prepared for whatever might come?
6: I don't care.
4: So take that, Browns fans. I take that as he enters the final year of a $230 million guaranteed contract. Screw you. I don't care what the reaction is to me. I'm getting paid. And that's the approach I'm going to take.
8: He's already gotten paid. I mean, that's the reality is he's, what is it called, FU money? I mean, he's got that now. And he's more focused on building back his career than anything else. And whether Browns fans want to hear it or not, it doesn't matter. Like, it doesn't matter what they think, what they care in his mind. He just needs to go out there and play to the best of his ability. I would say this, though. This honestly didn't need to happen this season. You know, they could have moved on from him. We could have gotten rid of all this drama. Could have let Shador start. See what you have in Shador. See what you even have in Dylan Gabriel or Taylor Green. Taylor Green, who's on the roster, who they drafted this year. You could have went with any of those options. And I think Browns fans would be more pleased because they're curious. And there's a lot who are rooting for Shador because they want to see what he's capable of, especially with his slide in the draft. And unfortunately, the Browns just find a way of putting themselves in this position every time. The fact that they signed Deshaun Watson to the deal they did, you know, brought him in, traded for him, like with everything they did. Like, this is one of those examples of when we say the right situation and circumstance, it never feels it's like that at Cleveland. Somehow, somewhere, they always seem to get in their own way. And so these quotes, this quarterback competition, the resentment that the Browns fans have for the lack of what Deshaun Watson's done, the contract that he signed, everything that comes along with it. The Browns can't point the finger anywhere else other than themselves. And it's top down. It's ownership. It's the front office. So, you know, this season, we'll see how things go. We'll see if Deshaun Watson starts or not and how he performs. But I would have a hard time imagining that it's going to turn the feelings of a lot of Browns fans where they're going to be rooting for him and asking him to be extended. You know, this will most likely be his final year in Cleveland. I'd be willing to bet on that. And I would not be shocked if Shedeur Sanders doesn't take over for a large portion of this season.
5: How much of him not living up to the contract does he have to do with it? How much culpability belongs in front of him?
8: But here's the problem. He was never going to be able to live up to that contract. Like, if we're honest with ourselves, every single time in free agency we see a player, hey, he reset the market. Hey, he's now the highest paid at this position. You know, Patty always is, hey, we just signed our cornerback to the biggest contract ever for a cornerback in NFL. It's like, okay, it's hard to live up to that. Because the expectation is that you're going to be able to play as the best cornerback in the NFL every single year until the next time your contract's up. And it's just not sustainable. And that contract won't live the test of time.
5: I agree.
8: So, you know, it was never going to be a contract he could lived up to in the first case. What I loved about the contract was for all players, it actually showed you could find an organization that, despite all the off the field stuff, was actually willing to give you a fully guaranteed deal. Mm. It was amazing. It's amazing. And then it's like, oh, well, because of how he didn't perform, now, instead of it being collusion amongst the owners, which I think we all agree, everyone looked at Jimmy Haslam. They're like, dude,
5: what are you doing?
8: What are you doing?
4: Yeah, there's never been a contract like it since.
8: No. And but again, they can use the excuse of saying, well, look how that turned out. Right. We're not going to do what Cleveland did. Like that's their excuse to get around the collusion of it. Is it's been such a disaster that they can sit there and hang their hat on, well, look how that turned out, as opposed to it being, no, man, we just don't want to give guys 5-year fully guaranteed deals. We don't have to put that much money up in escrow, you know, that we have to put up every single year for these guarantees within the contracts on our roster, which is ultimately the truth, but no one's ever going to admit that.
5: I'm glad you came to the conclusion that I felt like you would come to, and the question being, you're not going to play the contract and justify the contract. It's not going to happen. And so there's no reason to have any ill feelings towards him for saying he doesn't care about what the fans think. Because if he really cared about what the fans think, I'm sure he's heard more than enough from the fans by now to know what the fans think about him. And it's probably not very positive. So hold on. The idea of all of this being where we are right now is more about their lack of belief. And this is just my opinion. I think it's more about their lack of belief of how good this team can be with the current quarterbacks that they had before Deshaun Watson was coming back healthy. I think the only reason why the we're done with the Deshaun Watson experiment that the owner came out and said, the only reason why it makes sense and he can say, I meant it, but hey, it's because you brought in a new coach. That new coach came in and he evaluated these players, and this just screams, we got to try with Deshaun. We got to try with Deshaun Watson because from what I can gather and what I can see, he's going to give us the best opportunity and the best chance to win.
4: I don't think that, well, like first on the comments about, I don't care what the fans think. Like, I get it. Like, why should he care what the fans think? He already got paid, et cetera.
5: But he should care.
4: But at some point, don't you feel a little bit guilty? Like, hey man, like I basically walked in there with a towel over my shoulder that I've been using, you know, for the last few years at name a place with a neon light in the front window. And a ski mask on, and I just took them for $230 million, and I haven't really played at all. And when I have, the results have been really underwhelming. And it's like, yeah, I get it that I don't care about the fans' reaction, but wouldn't you want to, like, give them something? Like, wouldn't you feel a little bit guilty? You got paid, you let them down, that's the part that I listen when he says those things. Well, I don't care what the reaction of the fans is going to be. Why not?
5: It's just part of the game.
4: why would you care?
5: It's just business. It's not his fault, like, he's getting hurt.
4: Like, you've signed a record-setting contract and not lived up to any of it. Like, I would feel guilty. Like, oh man, like, yeah, I didn't do enough. Like, I don't feel like I'm glad I got paid. I don't regret signing the contract. I regret my performance after signing the contract.
5: And then you get to the end of your contract and he's probably about to ball out.
4: Oh, that's my, I can't wait. That's all I want.
5: I hope he's the MVP, comeback player of the year.
4: Yeah.
5: MVP, I hope.
4: And they franchise tag him. Just so I can hear what Q has to say about the
5: Cleveland Browns quarterback.
4: And they franchise tag him.
5: Thank.
8: I will say what I've said there. He would then be a great tradable asset, if that's the case.
5: You go trade him away.
8: The hard part is, in that instance, is they're probably winning enough games that they're not in a position to draft a quarterback for the future. And then you don't even know what you have in Shador. But and honestly, that probably is the worst case scenario. Even though you'd assume if he's the MVP, they're winning the division, they're
5: Cleveland
8: winning the playoffs.
5: I hope they lose if Deshaun Watson plays.
8: I mean, that's where Cleveland fans are at. They would rather lose a bunch of games this season and get Shador in there ASAP to start and play. If Deshaun Watson ends up starting, they would rather lose a bunch and then get Shador to see what they have in him. And then it positions themselves either to have him as the future if he does well, and if he doesn't, they're drafting one next year. And it could be Arch Manning. It could be, you know, pick your favorite quarterback in the 2027 draft class. But that is what a lot of fans that I hear want. I don't hear many people clamoring for Deshaun Watson when they talk Browns football or they talk about what their expectations are for this season. You know, and by the way, even when he first signed, the optimism that folks had because of the success that he had in Houston, it was kind of like a, because what he was dealing with off the field, it was like, signed Deshaun. I hope it goes well. It was like, it wasn't like a sense of excitement. I mean, it was more of a sense of like, yeah, we kind of are ashamed that this is the route we're going.
4: It was kind of like that, huh? To where there was no real, all right, we did it, everybody. Like, we finally found our quarterback. It was like, I don't know about this. Like, there was sort of this hesitation to really celebrate.
8: It's the only organization where if you had someone in the front office who makes this sort of decision, it didn't work out, which I think we'd agree, it hasn't worked out, that they wouldn't usually keep their job. But, like, it's status quo. Like, here we go. We're still doing this.
4: And that's the other part. Like, they've actually drafted and had really good players there. Like, there's been players that they've hit on and, you know, quarterback. I mean, look, Baker Mayfield's been a good quarterback and they let him walk. Yeah. It's the whole thing's, and that's the other part of this too, because they were talking to Shador Sanders and he was saying, you know, he's not really worried about the quarterback competition. So I don't think they're like, and I'll ask the question, why is the Browns quarterback competition even a topic of conversation? Because I don't think it's ever existed. I don't think there was any shot that Shador Sanders was going to be named starting quarterback this year, other than let Deshaun play, let him struggle, and then we'll go to Shador Sanders. I just don't see it.
5: The damage done by Deshaun Watson not playing more, I think fans could easily get over the fact that he just played poorly. Like, he was a failure as a player for the contract that he got, but he played. He has not played very much at all, as you've alluded to. And what it just makes me feel like is, again, in looking at this scenario, Deshaun Watson does not get this opportunity if Shador Sanders is the quarterback that they felt is for the future. It's a definitive response to saying we do not believe we have the quarterback of our future on this roster, including Deshaun Watson. So we're going to give Deshaun Watson the opportunity to play because we're not confident we have the player, our quarterback, for the future. This is more of an indictment on the quarterbacks that they drafted versus the quarterback versus Deshaun Watson. But that's what I think.
4: But what was the hope with Shador Sanders? He was a day three pick. Like, I don't understand. Like, why were you banking on that being the guy?
5: And maybe they weren't.
8: There's people who feel like they got good value in that. You know, maybe because of whatever the perception was of him off the field or interviews or whatever it is. I mean, you can make up, you know, whatever report you read, and that's the justification for why he slid in the draft. But they feel like they're getting good value. It's no different than Mike McCarthy saying, hey, we got Drew Allen in the third round, but we felt like he was a first round value. And he looked great his first preseason game. There's optimism because he's the next guy. That's always the case when you've got a quarterback who the fans feel like is underperforming. The next guy is the fan favorite. He's the most intriguing. The tough part for even how this performance by Deshaun Watson was packaged. I mean, it looks great on a stat line. It's 11 for 15 for like 126 yards. I think he had one ball that traveled over 10 yards downfield. You know, you look at his longest completion, it was a screen to Dylan Sampson. You know, his average air yards per attempt were under 5 yards. So it was really quick dinking and dunking and screens. And that's fine. But you're not going to be able to do that the entirety of the season. You know, you've got to be able to stretch the field vertically. And that's still where you look at his game and go, yeah, we used to see that in Houston. We've never really seen that during his time in Cleveland. And so at least for Shador, who I feel like is at a point where he likes throwing the ball down the field, he likes taking those big shots and chunks, it's entirely different. And with the young receivers they've gotten, Casey Concepcion and Denzel Boston, I'd love to see, you know, what that looks like for this year. But again, it's a business too. And you've invested a lot of money in Deshaun Watson, and they'll probably end up wanting to see it out, or they probably feel maybe a little more confident in his ability as a guy who's been in the NFL or around the NFL for a long time to run an offense. They give him the best shot they have of getting in the right play, running the right play. You know, those are all things too that matter, where, you know, Shador's into his second year, but he's also in his second year with a new offense again. So there's going to be some growing pains in that for him.
5: Did Joe Flacco start the season last year for the Cleveland Browns? Did Joe Flacco lose his job?
8: I can't remember, because he had two stints there, right?
4: Yeah.
5: Who was the starting quarterback of the season last year for the Cleveland Browns?
4: God, was it?
8: God, that's pretty pathetic. We don't know this.
4: Was it?
8: Well, so maybe it's more pathetic.
4: Listen, Dorian Thompson, Rob, like there's been 75 quarterbacks there in the last 3 years. Like, I mean, there's a lot to keep track of.
8: Last year, all right, it was Joe Flacco, I believe, to start.
5: There we go. Okay. Now,
8: and then they traded him after they took him out. But another one. That was.
4: Yeah, but at least they traded him out of the division. So,
5: but hold on. Did he lose his job because of how poorly he was playing?
8: Well, I think it was more of how the team was playing.
5: It's how the team was playing.
8: Yeah.
5: Okay.
8: He was one in three in those starts, which he wasn't the problem. Let's just put it that way.
5: Okay. Well, then you bring in Shador Sanders and you brought in Dylan Gabriel. Another loss. Right?
0: Another one.
5: They didn't win very much when they brought them guys in, right?
8: No.
5: I'm just, he didn't even, like, you didn't even start those guys. And listen, it's their rookie year, so I get it. But Joe Flacco is a journeyman. He's older. He's at the end of his career. He's like on some like Philip Rivers time in terms of.
4: Oh, come on.
5: Well, maybe not as many kids, but.
4: Not as many kids, but.
5: Looks
4: better than Philip Rivers. Kind of on some couple years.
5: He does. He has been looking pretty good. But those rookies, to me, you saw both of them, because none of them were good enough to own the job. And even with a Pro Bowl bid, he got a Pro Bowl bid. Go ahead.
8: No. Both had a Pro Bowl season. Flacco had a Pro Bowl season as well.
5: Okay.
8: I mean, what NFL roster last year had two Pro Bowl quarterbacks on it?
4: Yeah.
8: Browns can say that.
5: Okay. All right.
8: So before you go any further, be careful now. Yeah. They had two Pro Bowl quarterbacks.
4: Hey, you remember that?
5: I can't. Hey. I'm gonna walk all through this with my dude wipes.
4: Hey, you remember that? remember that convention center with the bounce house inside where they had the Pro Bowl last year?
5: Sure.
4: They were there. Okay. Put some respect on their names.
8: Yeah, put some respect on the name, LeVar. You're a Pro Bowler.
5: I just know.
8: Shador and Joe Flacco were there.
5: Who had a better year statistically?
4: Hey, Waikiki, the Moscone Center.
5: Cam Ward or Shador Sanders. Who had the better season last year?
4: Cam Ward.
5: the proper response is cues. Because it don't matter.
4: It's still a way.
5: Neither one of them were very impressive. Listen, all I'm going to say is, Deshaun Watson is – maybe he isn't lucky, because maybe he doesn't – I feel like the way he has handled things, he don't want to play no more. Like, he could act as though he wants to play. Or he's ready for this season. He don't want to play.
4: Well, they took away his superpower. Like, why would he want to play? You saw Sammy Sosa last night. Ask him what it was like without the cork.
8: Take away that towel shield.
5: Thunder towel.
4: Yeah.
5: Thunder towel.
4: Come on.
5: Thunder towel. Hose.
8: I mean, he's made 230. I thought that was basically 235 million in his career to this point.
5: Thunder towels and hose. That should be a t-shirt.
4: Yes.
5: That should be a ball.
4: How much is Deshaun Watson made?
5: Can you imagine every
8: 235 million in his career.
0: Could you imagine? I put those numbers up. Those are rookie numbers.
4: No, they're not.
5: Could you imagine swinging that towel and it's loose?
8: He's gotten paid that much. And how many games would you say he started in his career?
4: I was going to say, like, how many games just in Cleveland has he started? Less than a full season, right?
8: No. But how many games do you think he started in his career?
4: I would say 60.
8: A little more.
5: How many years was he in Houston?
8: He was in Houston for 4 years.
4: 4 years.
5: So there you go. Just run the math.
4: I'll say 75.
5: It's in the 70s.
8: He started 72 total games.
5: Yeah, it's in the 70s.
8: That comes out to $3.3 million per game.
5: Good for him.
8: He's got to be close to an all-time high as far as what he's earned for how little he's played.
4: Yeah.
5: Good for him.
4: That's awesome. Hey, so basically,
5: who's better, him or Kirk Cousins?
4: I'm just
5: who's done
4: say,
5: better?
4: Like he's Kirk Cousins with a fetish.
8: Oh, per game, he's done better
4: That's
8: than
4: awesome.
8: Cousins per game.
5: Okay.
8: But I would say he's had two full seasons his entire career.
4: By the way, you talk about two guys that should be in this the other guy's place. Deshaun should be in Vegas, and Kirk should be in Cleveland. Like that's really how this whole thing should work, because there's a lot more options for Deshaun off the field in Vegas, I would imagine. So
8: hold on. We may have there might be a decent little competition here. Let me try to add this up quickly.
4: All right.
8: Actually it'll be Deshaun Watson by a large margin. He might be the highest paid per game all time. As far as starts go.
4: God, if Kirk
8: Cousins is below $2 million per game.
5: Huh.
8: 167 starts, $322 million.
4: If Kirk Cousins had a fetish, he'd be wearing number 4 for the Browns right now. That's great. Hey, good for him, man. That's good work if you can get it. I'm proud of him.
5: Huh.
4: Go Browns.
5: They don't have a quarterback. Spot him live.
8: Thank you, LeVar. Thank you, LeVar, for breaking the news to everyone in Cleveland.
5: Can we
8: get our breaking news? And one more time, LeVar.
5: They don't have a quarterback in Cleveland.
8: Oh, man. Play the music.
4: Oh, we got to
5: And next up, to come to the stage.
4: We're real selective about our breaking news here. Some people aren't thrilled with sort of recklessly using breaking news. Yes.
8: Oh, really?
5: Oh, yeah. Yes. No, you're not allowed to use it unless it's really breaking news.
8: We're not allowed to have fun with
5: that. I thought that was great with it anyway. But, yeah, we can't use breaking news unless there is literally breaking news. Yeah.
4: LeVar sticks the landing on the conversation with. They don't have a quarterback.
5: Yeah, they don't have a quarterback.
1: I prefer not to speak. If
8: one
1: I speak,
8: of the things
1: LeVar
8: doesn't recognize
1: trouble.
8: That he does really well is very similar to Prisco. He can be very succinct. He'll just say, nope.
4: Yeah.
8: They don't got one.
5: They don't have it.
4: It's too bad.
5: I mean, that's
1: nope,
8: no analysis Mm-mm. needed. It's just they don't got it. We've talked about it now too long.
4: Oh, nope. Man. Well, it is the Dan Patrick Show here on Fox Sports Radio.
5: Great LeVar job.
4: Arrington, Brady Quinn, Jonas Knox in for Dan and the guys. Up next, though, we're going to tell you about somebody who is really, really loyal to their employers in the world of sports. And that's yours right here on FSR. But let's talk first about our friends at Panini America, the official trading card and NFT partner of the Dan Patrick Show. 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

0: Man, what a great theme song that was.
1: I thought Perfect was just going in on me all show long today.
0: By the way, I had...
2: That was a great idea. I'll come back with that.
0: I had the Narcos theme as one of my intro songs.
1: You know, ironically, coincidentally, I don't know which one you want to call it, but a former Penn State football player is one of the agents in the show.
0: In Narcos?
1: Yes.
0: Really?
1: The black agent that's in the
0: show. Oh, that one.
1: That one. It was only one. There was only one.
0: I know.
1: All right. Yes.
3: Racist.
1: I don't think so. I just think it, well, I mean, hey, he was, yeah.
0: Former Penn State player, huh?
1: Yeah. And was good.
0: Did you play with him?
1: He played with me, yeah, and I was older, but yes. Uh-huh.
0: Wow.
1: Yes.
0: That's awesome.
1: Horace Dodd. He was like a guy. I think he's from Connecticut, if my recollection serves me correctly. He was one of the top players coming out of high school. Where's that?
0: That's awesome.
1: And he lives out here in Cali. Shouts out to my homie.
0: Man, great show. One of the all-time great Netflix shows, yeah. Narcos.
1: They was after Pledge Gabar.
0: Pablo Pledge Gabar?
1: Yeah, they was after him. They was trying to get Pledge Gabar. Who knew? He was an agent when he was playing. Like he was undercover. He wasn't even there to play football. Yeah. He was a Narcos, you know.
0: Like, I'm just saying, I'm not trying to start a fight here. I'm just saying, you would never hear these stories at Notre Dame for some reason. I don't know why. I don't know what that, you know, it just seems like the fact.
4: You know, back when I was, back I think maybe either before I went to Notre Dame or right as I got there, maybe as a freshman. I'm trying to think when Jeff Smoker was there at Michigan State. There were some allegations there involving the old the good old powder. Huh.
0: I mean, hey.
1: I mean, you know, some cats use what's it called? To stay awake and stay focused.
0: Adderall?
1: Yeah. Adderall.
0: Yeah.
1: You know, that's, I mean, it's just, yeah. Anyway, college students try to find ways to be able to stay awake and keep their energy level up. You know, you just hope nobody damaged their lives or anything like that while they were going through that learning process. You know, some people have gone to pills. Some people go to booger sugar. I mean, I'm just saying, I send out positive energy and thoughts to all of those impacted by the narcotics that have been found on campus. It'll be okay. You know, just be better.
0: Yeah.
1: That's all. We all go through life. We all go through seasons of life where we try to figure it out and find our way. And, you know, you want more energy when you're doing it. You know, the healthy way is to use things like M Drive or, you know, stuff like that.
0: Good
1: you know,
0: point.
1: Get coffee, like you said,
0: good
1: you know,
0: point.
1: But
0: yep.
1: Some people go a little bit more extreme.
0: Hey, to each their own, man. But it'll be
1: too soon.
0: Different situation at Beaver Stadium. Much like it's going to be a different situation when Rory McIlroy sees old Rory Mac, Mr.
1: Do they play in snow?
0: Mr. Pound the Table for PGA. By the way. What a blowhard Rory McIlroy is. I just want to say that on the record. I'm tired of betting on him and him losing every tournament and yet winning the ones that I don't bet on him. That pisses me off. So I got a problem with him. But he's got a problem with LIV golfers returning to the PGA Tour.
1: You don't want them.
0: You know, Scott O'Neill, you know, who's kind of, you know, pushing the LIV stuff here, letting everybody know, don't count us out, don't count us out. You've got... you know, other players like Scottie Scheffler, who are a little bit more supportive. Scottie Scheffler spoke about welcoming back some of the LIV players to the tour. Let's take a listen.
5: Like when we talk about the best players, you know, LIV has a few players that are really good. You know, I think the depth that we have on our tour is a bit unmatched, but I think when you look at the higher levels of LIV golf, there's definitely some players that would provide, you know, a lot of value to the tour and guys that I love competing against as well. And so I think going forward, there obviously has to be, I think, some sort of penalties. What those are, you know, I'll let Roll App and all those guys figure it out. You know, we have great leadership within the tour now, but I think having those guys come back and competing with whatever happens with LIV, whether those guys want to leave or... I mean, you got to ask them, but I think for me, being able to compete against the best players in the world, you know, there's certainly some guys on that tour that can compete out here. And, you know, I look forward to the chance to compete with them more often.
0: So there's a welcoming tone from Scottie Scheffler. And then you've got Rory McIlroy, who talked about what sort of value these golfers would bring to the PGA Tour.
3: Rory, Scottie was asked about the possibility of LIV guys coming back and whether they bring value, in your opinion. Are there guys, if it goes away, that should be allowed back?
6: I mean, I'd argue, have they brought value to LIV?
1: Dang!
6: You know, I think PJ Tour is in a really good spot.
1: God, so, dang.
4: Bang! I mean, he's not wrong. You know, ultimately,
1: that's point blank range.
4: They were
1: bro.
4: So successful in driving ratings to the LIV Tour and crowds to the LIV Tour. They wouldn't have folded like this. The Saudis wouldn't have pulled back from funding that league. So there's truth to both of it. Cause I think you see in majors too, that there are a handful of players who have been able to compete, contend in majors to a degree. But the business model for LIV Tour, and do we have Scott O'Neill's sound on this as well?
0: Yeah. Let's take a listen to old.
4: Why don't we play Scott O'Neill? We'll get to it.
7: We have work to do. You know, we have things we have to accomplish. There are hurdles we have to jump over. It's a very complex transaction we'll have to deliver. But, man, I wouldn't bet against us.
0: Hey, keep hope alive, baby.
1: And that's for the LIV Tour.
0: Yeah.
4: That's for the LIV Tour.
1: I don't know.
4: I think that's the hard part is, you know, they couldn't even find a real betting sponsor, right? It makes it tough to bet against them whether you want to or bet with them. The timing of these matches being in international destinations makes it harder for people not only to watch because it might be on at 2 a.m. On the East Coast or you know, late on the West Coast, but you're not only not getting ratings, you're not even getting people who are able to live bet on it. So there's a number of things that hurt them. I think the shotgun starts, their format, the way they played that, it didn't play to their advantage. There were some things, though, that the LIV brought the PGA Tour, and that was a renewed sense of, hey, there is an idea that someone else can start up a league like this and compete. And you can't say that the LIV Tour starting up didn't benefit the PGA Tour, meaning all those players have greater benefits now. The purses, the way they've gone about the championship series, which will be starting in, I believe, 2027, if I'm not mistaken. So there's a plenty of good that came to the PGA Tour from the competition of the LIV Tour. Unfortunately, the LIV Tour's model just wasn't sustainable.
1: When Quintus said to Maximus Decimus Meridius right before the battle, people should know when they're defeated. You know what that quote was? That was Russell Crowe saying, Would you, Quintus?
0: I mean,
1: they're defeated. It's over, Johnny. Pack it up. Beg to get back into the PGA. Stop fighting. Give up. And all these people behind you with weapons, they're about to die with you. Tell them to put the weapons down and say, you know what? We were just playing. We're coming back. We're coming back over there with y'all. Like we were just playing but, around.
0: Man. Yeah, but like I get why Rory McIlroy wants to be loyal and he's loyal to PGA, and I totally get that and I respect it. That's awesome. But I don't begrudge any of these guys for
1: going to get the money.
0: Yeah, they got big time got guaranteed money that they probably weren't going to get on the
1: but
0: tour.
1: I would pose, like, I know we don't have a lot of time, but I would pose this to you guys. Don't you have to go a Rory McIlroy approach to this and be hardcore on it and iron fist on it and unforgiving on it so it never happens again?
4: This is a great opportunity to
1: stop people from ever trying to ever do this again.
4: And defect. I think that's one way of looking at it. I think the people always had an issue with where the money came from and the ties to that money. That was part of the thought to it. There was also a thought of, yeah, you know, they're making all this money, at least initially, but if it's just about a money grab, if it's not really about golf, and obviously they weren't even playing as much golf on that tour. And I think you can ask guys who came back, like it kind of took away from the competitive spirit of the game. Because they got their money, so they're good. So now they're just out there kind of playing golf in a much more leisurely way. And it ended up not being as compelling of a product at the end of the day. But to your point, LeVar, like, yeah, I think if you take a strong stance, if you penalize these guys, which I think John Rahm's got to pay, what, $25 million to come back on the tour is what I reportedly saw. I mean, that's a heavy penalty to come back. And it should be, because if they got the money and that was all it was about, then all right, like give some back into, you know, into the tour, help prop us back up again. And for all the guys who stayed loyal and the guys who've been grinding it out, competing as part of it, you could call them stupid in one way, but you can also look at it and say, like, there should be some sort of reward for their loyalty. And I think that's one of the things that Rory is trying to protect in all of this. There's a bunch of guys who've been competing their ass off who didn't try to go take maybe a guaranteed bigger paycheck on a what if. And they're trying to respect those guys as well.
1: I think you just got to, you got to stomp it out. You got to stomp it out, man. You know, Russell Crowe said it. I'll stay with Gladiator. When you see the signal, man, release hell on them. You got to destroy these cats.
0: I mean,
1: no coming back. If you leave any, there will be eggs. They will hatch. You will have the infestation again. You have to delete it at the root, at the core, so it never comes back.
0: Do we really want to do, anybody want to do a little bit of a look inside, you know, where some of the money came from some of Rory's sponsors as well, too? I mean, if we want to play that game, we can play that game.
1: That's what you're doing?
0: Well, if we want to play that game, we can play that game.
1: And like, you felt strong enough to do that.
0: But
1: okay.
0: This is what this is all about.
1: Where did it come from? Where's his sponsor dollars come from?
0: Look,
1: tell us.
0: Man, I'm saying I don't begrudge anybody for going out. I understand you feel how you want to feel at all that, but those guys made a personal choice and they wanted to get paid and they were offered a ton of money. And if we're really going to go like, well, where did this money come from? If you play that game, you could do that any which way with any golfer, any athlete, et cetera.
1: Well, do it.
4: No, it's not quite the same though. Like the PIF, the Public Investment Fund of Saudi Arabia, and its ties to whether it's human rights groups or the families of 9/11, those victims and those ties. That's real, dude. Like you can dismiss it, but in reality, like all that stuff is real, and you can understand why there's a lot of people who are hurt by it. So you could say it's about money, whatever you want, but this definitely hit home to a lot of people who had to suffer through 9/11 and are still suffering to this day.
0: No, and it's, I'm not dismissing it at all. And all of that is real. I just think that, you know, it's not so like Rory standing and preaching and letting everybody know it's not cool. And, you know, I'm going to defend the list. It's like, man,
1: do you have his list of sponsors?
0: Rory's?
1: Yes.
0: Yeah, he's got a bunch.
1: I mean, do you have the list? You said it like he's doing the same exact thing.
0: Fairly sure Nike's one of his sponsors.
1: So you want to use Nike as that?
0: No, I'm just saying that's one that I can recall. I see
1: they've
0: a lot
1: worked
0: of Nike.
1: To improve things. I
4: mean, TaylorMade, Omega. I'm not sure those
1: so
4: are.
1: That's,
4: really
1: so you're taking shots
4: the same
1: at
4: like category.
0: No,
1: yeah, look, I don't think it is. Hey, but
4: not at all.
1: But you go down to human rights.
4: We got a break.
1: You're going down to human rights lane.
0: Saying,
1: all right.
0: Like,
1: dude wipes.
0: A lot of questions going to be asked if you wanted to on a lot of
1: safe
0: athletes.
1: Words.
0: A lot of things. By the way, if you've missed any of today's show, you're definitely going to want to catch the podcast. You search Two Pros wherever you get your podcast. Right after the show, today's pod will be posted. 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
2: Turn it up!

0: see right there.
1: By the way, we don't even have enough time to get into this NFL topic. So I'll just say that on the subject of when you say see, my point was proven correct that living in Southern California, we are spoiled with authentic Mexican food.
0: Mm.
1: Because I had some in Chicago, and I'm not going to out the place, but man, oh man.
2: It was not authentic.
1: Everybody got that work.
0: Well, yeah, everyone in Chicago goes there for their Mexican food, Jonas. That makes a ton of sense.
1: Hey, look, I just wanted to go try it out as an expert, as somebody who married into it.
0: Yeah, because I'm sure.
3: So I mean, how many times?
0: I mean, forget deep dish pizza. I mean, right next there on the list is, besides the Chicago dog.
1: Had a little bit of everything.
2: I've never understood this, since we don't have any time. How can you have a Philly cheesesteak in L.A.? How can you have French fries in America?
0: Yeah.
2: I just don't understand it. Like, if it's a, if it belongs to a place, leave it there. If it's Spanish rice, you should be somewhere in Spain.
1: Well, look, I mean.
2: España.
1: There's some
2: How
1: like,
2: is it Spanish rice if we're in America?
4: You're not going to hamburger outside of Germany. Hamburg.
2: How? Please tell me how you got a New York style pizza.
4: Very carefully, LeVar.
2: In Wisconsin.
1: Yeah, they had Wisconsin cheese curds in Chicago. Solid. Right. Everything else solid. No. Everything else solid. I'm just saying, man.
2: I'm confused.
0: I would never take Jonas' advice when going anywhere for food. I just wouldn't. I've seen too much of the places you try to like hype up. It's not a good thing.
1: First of all, I gave you a recommendation. You walked by it. You were super judgmental.
0: I never walked by it.
1: You walked by it. Right. You said you walked by it. You're like, and I quote, place looks like an asshole.
2: Dang.
0: Yeah. Okay. Yeah, I didn't walk by it. Never walked by it. Was in a car when we drove by. I was like, oh, there's the place that Jonas is talking about.
1: Last time I gave you a recommendation,
0: place.
1: Pal.
0: That's fine.
1: You burned that
0: bridge. Yourself, buddy.
1: Way to go.
0: Go dang. Get some more Mexican food in Chicago.
1: The bridge of recommendations from me to you is over.
0: Yeah.
2: I'm going to go get me a Chicago deep dish today in Beverly Hills.
1: Yes, you are.
5: Sometimes work takes more than just getting an answer. That's

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10: 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Hey, remember when the Seattle Mariners were coming off their best season in a quarter of a century and were supposed to be legitimate World Series contenders this year? Neither do I. And remember when they embarrassed themselves, their entire fan base, and all of Seattle by losing to Milwaukee 22-0? Now that I do remember because it happened on Tuesday. And even more embarrassing was outfielder Julio Rodriguez forgetting how many outs there were with the bases loaded and throwing a live ball into the stands. Pro's pro right there. In fact, thanks for showing up, Mariners. And I don't mean Tuesday night, I mean this season. From one of your best years ever to 59-67 on August 19th the following year. And special commendation to the big dumper who took a short detour to the Hall of Fame and is hitting a .157 as I speak. I would tell you to never change, Mariners, but I already know you never will. I'm Jim Rome. And remember, you can always follow me on Instagram at Jim Rome.
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4: It's the Dan Patrick Show here on Fox Sports Radio. He's LeVar Arrington. That guy's Brady Quinn. I'm Jonas Knox. 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We'll take you all the way up until the end of this hour here on this Thursday edition. And we do want to let you know that you can watch along on YouTube as well, too. So check it out. You search 2 Pros FSR within YouTube. Again, that's 2 Pros FSR. 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After you've done that, tap the thumbs up icon and comment away whether you agree or disagree. 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Again, just search 2 Pros FSR on YouTube and subscribe. I just tried on the fanciest watch I've ever tried on ever in my life just now. It's awesome.
5: Is that one of LeVar's bedazzled watches?
4: Oh, my God. It's so cool. So cool. Love it. Can I have it?
5: Sure.
4: Yeah, see? Just
5: now,
4: like that.
5: LeVar, is that one of those watches that you bought somewhere or did like a jeweler make it for you?
6: It's a Breitling.
5: Oh, okay.
6: I didn't have it made. I bought it.
5: Okay.
6: I don't really believe in going second, like, you know, like aftermarket on stuff.
5: Yeah.
6: I like to keep it above board. Like, that you got it. Like, it has like a serial code number to when you're spending that type of money because I want it to translate. You know what I mean.
5: Yeah.
4: Those are sweet. It's better than my Casio, I'll tell you that. Mm-hmm. But hey,
6: Casio's a cool watch.
4: Yeah.
6: They make good, good.
5: They're coming
6: good
5: back too.
6: Keyboards too. You know, I like their keyboards.
4: Nice. Yeah. Well, I got a question for you.
6: It's a serious cancer.
4: Do you have a big project coming up? 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All right, so stop me if you heard this before. There's a player in the NFL who's looking
6: Stop.
4: To get paid.
6: Oh,
4: all right. He's looking to get paid. he's missing time, but it has nothing to do with the contract. You know, they're just trying to work through a little bit of an issue and an injury. And apparently that is the case in New England where Christian Gonzalez, he's not going to be taking part. Didn't take part in the joint practice on Wednesday. And Mike Vrabel said, you know, he's going to remain out of practice, but look, he's been out of practice a few days now. And, Vrabel said, that it's got, you know, nothing to do at all with the contract that they're trying to work through. He's got nothing to do with it. It has nothing to see here. This is simply, just trying to manage a little bit of an injury issue going on there with Christian Gonzalez. And, look, we saw this with Kyle Shanahan. He made the same point when it came to Christian McCaffrey. Mike Vrabel saying the same thing about Christian Gonzalez. And if there's two coaches who you can trust this offseason in the NFL to tell you the truth, I would say it's those two guys. So I'm in agreement here. I think there's nothing going on here. This is no contract issue at all. Simply an injury in the NFL again.
5: Here's the reality of it. Even if it is a contract issue, no coach is going to talk about it or say that because then it puts more pressure on the player and they're going to be upset about it and makes that negotiation harder. So as much as you can keep in house, you try to keep in house. And in particular, when it's, you know, this time of year where we don't have games necessarily outside of the preseason games, especially for the veteran players, every coach harps this. I'm sure LeVar, you could probably recount this from your time. They all talk about the distractions and the business of football. Everything else that goes on outside of football all becomes those things that stack up. And at a heated time when you got guys who are trying to make the roster, trying to make a job, or in competition for jobs, you don't need to create any more drama or more distractions than you need to. So it's not surprising he would take the stance. Again, my assumption is before the season, as a player, you'd like to get the business done, whether it's a contract extension or something you're trying to rework or trying to get more guarantees. Like, you want to put that stuff to bed before the actual real games start and you're put in harm's way.
6: I just look at it from, I guess, a very simple and sensible, you know, kind of perspective, which is, and it's down the line of what Q just alluded to. If you're in a situation where there's a contract, you know, negotiation, we'll say, going on, I feel like there's a lot more leniency and a lot more flexibility as to how players are treated in these moments. I don't think it's always been like that. I think it's been more adversarial, confrontational, and divisive and aggressive and unnecessary in terms of how it makes the player feel and how it makes the organization feel. For some strange reason, I think that it's relaxed. It's gotten a ton more relaxed. Maybe it's the awareness of all sides that are involved and the understanding of you have to treat what you're doing as a business. And so for me, when I hear these reports, of course they're lying. They're not telling you the truth. I mean, that's the bottom line. You're not going to know the truth other than they're trying to get the contract situation resolved. And they're probably going to get it resolved one way or the other. It may go the way in the direction of what just happened with Vita Vea.
4: Yeah.
6: But it may also.
5: Nice restaurant.
6: But is it?
5: Well, yeah. But, you know.
6: Oh, okay. Or it may go the Micah Parsons in Chicago. We still in Chicago. Wee. Or it may go the Micah Parsons direction, too, right? Ooh. Where it doesn't. Ooh. You know, and then you want to start. And then that did become adversarial. That did become confrontational,
4: well,
6: right?
4: He's laying on a training table during a preseason
6: but,
4: game.
6: But made it a point to say he was laying on. If that man was hungry and he wasn't playing and he was a little bit tired, or his back was hurting, whatever it may have been at that moment in time, what's the problem with him having some nachos while he's relaxing on one of the tables?
4: And by the way, was it nachos or chili cheese fries?
6: I think they said nachos. They said nachos.
4: Look that up here.
5: Does that matter? I mean, if it's chili cheese fries versus nachos, is it more offensive one way or another?
6: I think
4: fork and no fork. I think if he's got a fork in his hand, more professional.
6: Oh, see, I was going the other way.
4: Yeah.
6: Fork in his hand meant that he's like really, really comfortable.
4: Because imagine he's sitting
5: he's
4: there.
5: He's disconnected.
6: Now you're like, really now he's having comfortable.
5: A meal.
6: Right.
5: Now he's having a meal. Right. If you're using your hands, it's a snack.
6: Correct.
5: So it feels a little different.
6: Yes.
4: He's sitting there on a training table. There's some guy fighting for his football life out there, and he's licking cheese off his fingertips.
6: With a utensil, though. No, you don't know. Yeah. It's worse if he has a
4: I think it's disrespectful. Like, and I think that's really the big reason why he got traded.
6: The point is that
5: which one sends the stronger statement?
6: Sending them away.
5: Is it nachos?
6: Oh, you're still on the food.
5: Yeah, sorry.
6: The stronger statement has to be the chili cheese
5: fries, because there's
6: the end result.
5: Yeah, because you can't practice after that.
6: Correct. I mean,
5: there's a good chance.
6: And you could be offensive to everyone else around you as well.
4: Yeah, but in the moment, it's not as messy. Like, that's the – and I will say this about nachos.
5: Afterwards, it's going to be.
6: It's going to be bad.
4: You know? Nachos is one of the most
5: – when they say knock the crap out of someone, it's a lot easier after you eat chili cheese fries.
4: With nachos, I would say that those are – like, that is done – the wrong way more often than just about any food item.
6: You
4: got
6: to go to a baseball game.
4: You got to layer it. You put one layer down and then you put the stuff on.
6: Why do concession stand cheeseburgers at Little League baseball games taste better than any burger you've ever had in your entire life?
4: Because they don't clean those grills.
6: I can't. Is that what it is?
4: Yeah. Seasons it.
5: With that.
4: Seasons it.
6: All I know is at the best burger I've ever had has always been at a Little League baseball game. The best nachos I've ever
5: heard.
6: The best nachos I've had have been at Little League football games or baseball games. I don't know. And they always pop that can open, and it's like, I've gotten the can before and done it at my house. Doesn't taste the same. Yeah. I don't know why. I just don't
4: that
6: know why.
4: That industrial size can of don't nacho cheese. Don't know why, man. Yeah. I'm with you, man.
6: Like, are we going to the game today? That boring ass game. Yeah, yeah. What's exciting you? We got neighbors up top. I could go up there with my nachos and my burger, sit on there. This is what we used to do in Manhattan Beach. I go up, I get my burger, get my nachos, go up the little hill to where one of the parents that had a kid on the team, we sit on their porch and drink beer while I was eating my burger and my nachos. And by the time I finish, it'd be halfway through the game, go back down, go son, good job, good for you. How much longer? And there you go.
4: That's where Micah got it from.
6: Now
4: makes sense.
6: Makes sense.
4: That makes sense.
6: There you go. He did not want to be at that game, too, by the way. And he made it very clear by laying on the table while eating his nachos. if we're going to expand on this conversation,
4: it's a hell of
6: then,
4: a move.
5: Okay. I do feel like you figured some things out in life. Like, that's one thing I've noticed, like, being around you in a public setting, is you've got some things figured out, like you, how you do and go about your business. Hmm. You kind of just, you know what you're doing.
6: I hope so. I don't like people knowing that too much, so don't let that out the box too much. You know what I mean? I like people to think that, you know, what they think.
5: Well, the thing is you don't get out of the house much, but when you do, it's like you kind of know how to move.
6: Mm.
5: And that's why I do think the nachos versus chili cheese fries is, I mean, like you might be giving guys advice on this. Like, all right, here's what you're going to do. Mm-hmm. You need to go lay your ass on that training table, right? Mm-hmm. While everyone else is doing stuff.
6: Mm-hmm.
5: And you make sure you get some utensils. You don't want to be trying to eat that stuff with your fingers, mm-mm, all right?
6: Mm-mm.
5: And you start eating some of those chili cheese fries. Mm-hmm. That's going to send a message to them.
6: Yes.
5: You know?
6: That's you're saying you're civilized. See, if you're sending the wrong message if you're using your fingers. You're basically saying to them, like, I'm a heathen, like, I'm a barbarian.
5: And you can't do a hot dog. Because that goes down like the Mark Sanchez on the sideline with the Jets. It goes down that road. But remember, he shoved a hot dog in his mouth.
6: And everybody's looking at you all crazy, and you're like, what? It's just a hot dog.
4: That too.
6: You know what I mean? And that could be very real.
4: That too.
6: When you're talking about locker room etiquette and stuff like that.
4: Pause for the review. That might have been it. With especially with him.
5: Had to bring that up, didn't you, Jones?
4: Oh, look.
6: Dang.
4: Pertinent to the conversation, I thought.
6: Dang, he's doing all right.
4: Okay.
6: My kids.
4: Now, on this conversation surrounding Christian Gonzalez.
6: Where are you trying to go with this?
5: Oh, we're back to Christian Gonzalez.
4: I'd rather talk about it. I think I did pull up the picture of Micah on the training table.
6: Let me see.
4: He's not even laying correctly. Like, he's got one leg dangling off the side. He looks like
6: sending a message. I'm not laying up here to be comfortable. I'm laying up here to prove a point.
4: It looks like a homeless guy at a park bench, just laying there, one leg off the side, eating nachos. But it worked. He got paid. Got out of Dallas and he got paid. So good for him. But yeah, that's all I got on the Christian Gonzalez conversation, you know, to be honest with you.
6: Okay.
4: So. Is what it is, man. Good luck to him. And I'm sure his agent will have some comments that we're going to look back on, just like Vita Vea's agent, and say, haha, okay, buddy, whatever you say. And they'll get a deal done there. But at least it's a discussion in New England about something other than what was the big discussion going on through the course of the offseason.
5: Which I was shocked LaVar didn't try to bring it up again.
6: What do you mean?
5: I mean,
6: there's just things that Mike Vrabel's not going to want to talk about, and him and Diana Rossini is going to be one of those things. That's all.
4: So for people that are unaware, we have a bit of a wager on our show where LaVar says that the Mike Vrabel, Diana Rossini,
6: it's going to come back up,
4: is going to pop back.
6: It is.
4: And Brady was on the other side of it. I was on the other side of it. Yeah, but by the time the season starts, nobody's going to care anymore.
6: Nobody cares right now. That is 100% true. You guys are so far, you're right.
4: LaVar has really tried to light
6: the
4: fire.
6: No, it's there. Let me tell you something. Just because, listen, when a seed is planted, all right, you don't see what's taking place beneath the surface. Yeah. But there is a process taking place.
4: And you're watering it.
6: I'm not watering anything. I'm not watering it.
5: It's going to be taken so many different ways.
6: All I'm saying is
0: sometimes it's got to grow down before it grows up. That's all I'm saying. And at some point, this thing is going to come back.
5: There's multiple seeds planted.
0: Tank. Like millions?
5: I don't know about millions, but...
0: I'll do. I don't know. I guess it depends on where they go. It only takes one.
4: Hey. You know, that's just... One thing I will say, man, I'll give our show credit for this. There was a lot of people who were like, oh, hey, don't go near that one. We don't want to touch that story. We were like,
6: nope.
4: We
5: river dance on it.
4: Yeah. All right. Yeah. Come on, guys.
5: And LeVar keeps bringing it back up. I just mean, to try to win the bet.
0: The ladies' kid's name. The ladies' kid's name is Mike. Like, come on.
4: It's a sign of respect.
6: I'll know that for sure. It's kind of funny.
4: Well, look, it is two pros and a cup of Joe in for the Dan Patrick Show here on Fox Sports Radio. LeVar Arrington, Brady Quinn, Jonas Knox with you. Up next, somebody says it's going to be different. If this happens here, it's going to be different in the NFL. That conversation is yours right here next on the Dan Patrick Show.
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0: Cane.
1: Tall.
0: Oh, I'm sorry. I got carried away.
1: Tall.
0: I don't know what came over me.
1: We always say my this, bad. Man. Every time we do this show, we're never going to be invited back. We were on the air when OJ died on this show.
2: Yeah, we were.
1: And some hooligan behind the scenes played a fart sound effect. That was so gross.
2: Oh,
1: that it literally
2: man.
1: Shut the show down. And I think Brady thought it was
3: Who
1: real.
3: Who was it?
1: Brady thought it was real.
2: That was the worst fart sound I have ever heard in my entire existence.
4: I still contend to this day it was real. I mean, also, that was when Lee was here, and based on Lee's diet and all the issues he's got, like, God. That very well could have been real.
2: That is true. Now, that all put together is very true.
5: Like, don't do drugs.
1: O.J. Simpson dies, and Lee turns the mic on and cuts a fart that sounds like a big rig. We've got to try
2: was that Lee that did? That was not Lee that did that.
1: No.
2: It was somebody else.
1: I'm almost.
2: Who was that did?
1: I'm like 92% sure that was a drop in the system.
2: It was, but somebody was on the board that did it. I want to say
1: Joel.
2: Was it Joel?
1: It was Joel.
4: The tough part about that is a tough way to go. I mean, someone's sending you off with a fart sound.
2: I mean, of that magnitude, though. Yeah. It was not like a bomb. It was. it wasn't like that.
1: Some people get taps. Some people get a fart.
2: But it doesn't even matter if it's still in the system because the first time. Oh, that's it. Oh, that's it.
1: So between that.
2: Oh, that's it.
1: You know,
2: that's
1: the
2: one.
1: And the narcotics references, I'm just not sure that we're going to be invited back here anytime soon.
2: When that joint hit you for the first time, though, it is the most revolting feeling
1: breathe.
2: I had.
1: I couldn't breathe.
2: It caught me off guard so bad.
1: My brother told me he was listening to the show. He was walking through Costco, and he said he was listening to the show, and he had to go to the side because he was laughing so hard, and he had his AirPods in, and people thought he was like, what are you laughing at?
4: And this is a deeper story, though, because as you know, Lee used to gas everyone out. Like, he used to get Jonas, he used to get LeVar,
2: yeah, he did.
4: Lorena. Like, he would just absolutely unleash on everyone. So there was a solid chance it was him.
1: Yeah.
4: Or he could have been a part of that.
1: Like, that's why I said 92% sure. There was that 8% floating out there that it was a legitimate one right after OJ passed. So, which is terrible. By the way, you can... check us out on YouTube. I just want to point that out to everybody.
2: I bet you OJ did a couple bumps.
1: You can search Two Pros FSR within YouTube. Again, that's Two Pros FSR. Hit the subscribe button after you've done that. Tap the thumbs up icon and comment away whether you agree or disagree. Let us know what you think. Again, just search Two Pros FSR on YouTube and subscribe. By the way, coming up here in about 20 minutes from now, we do have more details on a story in the world of football and beyond that we have been tracking all morning long. More details on that. So that'll be yours here about 20 minutes from now. Von Miller is now a Dallas Cowboy. Seems like he's been in the NFL. That was John Elway's first pick, right? As GM of the Broncos? I think it was his first pick.
4: That is correct. I was just talking with to one of his old linebacker coaches. And I was just saying to him, when Von first came in, he was that rookie that ran every single walkthrough. He was running at full speed. And it used to make the linemen so mad. And they used to get in fights about it because he would just try to fly like into the backfield. And so it obviously, if he's playing that fast and the left tackle starts playing that fast and other guys start getting all, you know, amped up by it. So it was interesting to watch because he never really changed. He stayed that way. And he was from day one, like the type of guy that just grinded, worked hard, and like was playing at his speed, and everyone else had to kind of catch up.
1: I mean, he's going to be a Hall of Famer. He's got all the awards you could want, got all the money you could want. I think he raises chickens as well too. I think he's got like a
2: chicken
1: farm
2: farms.
1: In Texas.
2: Yeah, he distributes them.
1: Yeah.
2: We was running into like chicken shortages, man. Go ahead, your chicken.
4: Yeah.
2: Better get them their
4: take
2: chicken.
4: Care of chickens too.
1: Yeah.
2: How can you have Kentucky Fried Chicken in Pittsburgh? I just don't understand it. How can you have a chain of Kentucky Fried Chickens or Louisiana chicken in other places outside of Louisiana? It's just, how is it Louisiana chicken?
1: You know what I realized? I've never had Popeyes. Ever.
2: Oof.
1: Ever.
2: Good going down.
1: I don't know why.
2: But bad coming out.
1: Oh, yeah?
2: Oh, so good going down, though.
1: Okay.
4: Is that just the Louisiana seasoning? Is that what it is?
2: It might be. It might be. You could get yourself, you know, you could take a laxative, or you could eat something that has the type of seasoning that will act as one. So I'd rather enjoy the laxative that I'm jumping in on. So I eat certain foods, and those certain foods clean you out. Spicy food to do it to you.
1: Yes. I mean, you
2: maybe
1: know,
2: that's why you didn't like the Mexican food in Chicago.
1: Nah,
2: maybe it wasn't spicy enough. Oh,
1: yeah,
2: no.
1: Some other reasons. Yeah.
2: Tell us.
1: Eh.
2: What?
1: There's some.
2: What?
1: I'll tell you during a break.
2: Oh, no. Oh, no.
1: You know, I'll tell you during a break.
2: Okay.
1: Now, Von Miller,
2: No.
1: Multiple-time Super Bowl winner.
2: Don't you forget.
1: I won't.
2: Okay.
1: I will not.
2: You'll never forget.
1: I will not.
2: Okay.
1: All
2: right. Okay.
1: Let's put it this way. The Iron Sheik would have some thoughts.
2: Oh, no.
1: Message
2: for Artie.
1: So Von Miller is now a member of the Dallas Cowboys, being close to those chicken farms that he's got going on there. And he talked about what winning a Super Bowl in Dallas would look like and how it'd be different than the previous two he's won.
3: It answers itself. You know, it's the Dallas Cowboys. I won a Super Bowl in Denver. We had a million people out there. We win a Super Bowl with the Rams. It wasn't as much. You know, the parade, we were stopping at red lights and stuff. You know, it's just we still won a Super Bowl, and it's still exciting. It's still dope, but it's just a different feel with those two organizations. If, you know, I was with the Buffalo Bills and we ended up winning Super Bowl, it would be a holiday in Orchard Park. It'd be a holiday in Buffalo. Like, everybody remember that. It'd be statues for everybody. That's just the type of organization that they have, the type of fans that they have. Dallas Cowboys fans are in that same type of stream. They're not the same. Bills Mafia, Cowboys Nation is totally different things. That's not what I'm saying. But the fans here are diehard fans, and if we're able to do that, if we're able to have a successful season and win the Super Bowl, like, it'd be a holiday in Dallas as well. Like, people love the Dallas Cowboys. They either love them or hate them, but at the end of the day, they all root for the Dallas Cowboys. And for us to be able to win a Super Bowl, it'd be crazy in Dallas. It'd be a holiday as well.
1: When the Knicks won the title, their fan base was obnoxious. I think that would pale in comparison times 10 million by what the Dallas Cowboy fan base would be like.
4: I'm all for it.
1: They want.
4: I hope they annoy the crap out of you, Jonas.
1: They don't annoy me.
4: Just like the Knicks fan. Just like the Knicks.
1: Knicks fans annoyed me. That bothered me.
4: Yeah, good.
1: Yeah.
4: Good. I'm glad, and that's because you're a Celtics fan.
1: That's not. That has nothing to do with it.
4: It has a little bit to do with it.
1: No.
4: A little bit to do with it.
1: It does not.
4: A little bit.
1: Just a little
4: bit.
1: Not at all.
4: A little bit.
1: Not at all. Doesn't bother me at all. Not at all.
4: Tiny bit. A scotch.
1: Nah. It's the whole, all of a sudden, you know, the crying, the carrying on. It's like every
4: dude,
1: celebrity.
4: It's been
1: all
4: forever.
1: Okay, but like every celebrity's got to sit on the sideline, and Timothy Chalamet's at you know, Carl Anthony Towns' wedding. It's, what are we doing here? Like what's happening? Like, I'm pretty sure Carrot Top's a Raiders fan. If they win a Super Bowl, is he going to be, you know, partying at somebody's wedding afterwards? Like, what are we talking
2: I'm
1: about?
2: I'm sure here? Carrot yeah, Top has used some cocaine before.
1: Oh, come on. Guy's in great shape.
4: What? I mean, now you keep going back to it. We were trying to get away from it yesterday. Now you keep going back.
2: What are we trying to get away from it?
4: I mean, you got mad because I ended the show bringing it up.
2: Yeah. I was joking. I wasn't mad. Okay. This isn't one to be mad at. I'm just, you know, I can't even say I'm disappointed. I'm just like, I'm just blown away that. And then when I saw the faces of the kids.
4: Speaking
2: like,
4: of blown away.
5: And remember, some of us cowboys.
1: Hey,
2: it was good.
1: I
2: it was
1: agree,
2: good.
1: Gary.
2: It was very quick.
4: I mean,
2: Brady
4: you collided,
2: was quick. It was quick.
4: You collided with the White House and Penn State. What's better, the White House or the White Out? I mean, you tell me.
2: Oh, no. I heard some dudes on their podcast saying that the dudes look like Penn State dudes are a bunch of jabronis. Well, we got the whole world talking about us right now.
1: Yeah, wait till you see the details I got for you coming up.
2: Oh, no.
1: Oh, yeah.
2: All right.
1: It gets even better.
2: 50 Cent put a post out on us. People are paying attention to Penn State like... Football season might be turned up. They think that Penn State is the campus to go to now. Hey. People act like they don't like controversy, but I tell you what, this one right here is hitting a little different.
1: You got to lean into it.
2: I mean,
1: all the way. So look, we're out here in LA, and when the Rams won the Super Bowl, I can assure you
2: they were stopping that stoplights.
1: Nobody cared. And anybody listening on the Blowtorch, AM 570 LA Sports, you know that's a fact. Nobody cared.
2: Golly.
1: Nobody cared at all. They did not care whatsoever. They had there was a politician giving a speech. He was wearing a St. Louis Rams jersey on stage right before, you know, some woman holding the camera, you know, took a fall. It just
2: a very far,
1: like,
2: high
1: so
2: fall.
1: Like, but like the Denver Super Bowl, like Denver, that's always been a great fan base, but it doesn't have the national reach that the Cowboys do. And say whatever you want about Jerry Jones, but I think he's largely responsible for it. And I also think if the Cowboys were to win a Super Bowl, the first person anybody's going to think of is Jerry Jones. Like, I think he is the biggest star of the Cowboys. Not Dak Prescott, not anybody, CeeDee Lamb, nobody else at George Pickens. I think Jerry Jones is the biggest star of the Cowboys, and he's going to be the one that people are going to be discussing this with, his legacy afterwards.
6: Good man, coach. I'm hot.
4: You know, just thinking, there probably would have been such a big celebration in St. Louis for the Rams had they won there. I mean, obviously they had the greatest show on turf, so they experienced that. But and I can't quite recall what those parades looked like. But think about this. I mean, the UFL, the St. Louis Battlehawks have by far and away the best attendance. Like, it's not even close, by the way. I think they average over like 23,000 people for UFL games. I mean, that's their desire for football. Could you imagine if they had, I don't think there's 23,000 people at the parade for the Rams.
2: All I know is that that man said they were stopping at stoplights during the parade.
5: Los Angeles.
2: That might be some of the highest level of shade. Don't ever put your Super Bowl ring on from the Los Angeles Rams. Like that's a shade grenade on high level shade grenadism.
1: Maybe that's why Aaron Donald wants to come back, because it's kind of like the LeBron LA championship where he's got a half ring and it's tied together with part of an N95. Maybe Vaughn's like, if I get two, that'll count as one.
2: That's so when they want it now.
1: Yeah, in the bubble.
4: No, they didn't win it during COVID.
2: Oh.
1: No, the Rams. Rams won it the year after. It was the 2021 season.
4: Yeah. Oh. The Bucks won it the year before.
2: Oh, okay. Yeah. It was the Bucks.
4: Yeah. Mm.
1: But there was fans there for the Bucks Super Bowl. It looked a little different.
4: Of course, it was in Florida. It was in LA.
1: It looked a little different. By the way, to your point, the Battlehawks this past season averaged about 22,800 through their home games, and later season games were drawing crowds around 18,500, but they once drew 40,000 fans back in 2024.
4: I mean, in all seriousness, like that city, awesome. That fan, hell, the St. Lunatics might come back out and start playing. You know, they might revitalize their career after that.
1: I mean, yeah, that's a place you could see. And I wonder if they would do, because there was some people in St. Louis were not happy with the fact that they bolted.
4: Oh, did they sued?
1: Yeah.
4: And they got paid off. They got paid off that, but it's like they don't get the share in the, you know, the success of the team now, which stinks.
1: Yeah, but didn't you say that they were, like, what was nearby? Was it like a toxic waste station or something like that?
4: But that was out where we practiced. That was out near, like, Earth City. I think it was Earth City, Missouri or something like that. And there was a, there was like a dump or a processing plant. So, yeah, if we were downwind of that at times and it stunk, did not smell good.
1: So, St. Louis, that could be a team that, you know, gets an NFL team someday. Roger Goodell's talking about going international in all these spots, but you got St. Louis sitting there drawing 25 grand for, you know, an arena game, basically. And they've got, you know, they've got NFL teams that are, you know, they're trying to talk about setting up teams. He told somebody, I think in Germany, it's only a matter of time that we've got teams based in Europe. And like, dude, you got other markets that could make this work. Why not go to those places? But apparently that's not. not in the cards for Roger Goodell. Apparently, he thinks he can grow the game more in Hamburg than he can in St. Louis. So,
7: yeah.
1: But if you're Von Miller, look, the other thing about him, so he goes to Washington last year, and basically he had two choices. He could have done Seattle, or he could have done Washington. And he chose Washington. Clearly, it didn't work out from a playoff run standpoint. He would have been part of a Super Bowl champion if he was in Seattle. But even last year, 9 sacks, still productive. Like, multiple knee injuries, multiple surgeries. He's got close to 140 sacks in his career. Like, first ballot Hall of Famer when it's all said and done, and still producing at a high level. So, you know, maybe, yeah, you don't have Micah Parsons on the edge, but you've got a bunch of different players that are going to be able to produce to kind of make up the difference.
2: They have a ton of talent. And listen, Von Miller, this is all seriousness. Von Miller, even at the age that he's at, is still, and we mentioned the fact that he was at nine sacks last year. He's still one of the more effective, impressive pass rushers in the league, just because of his, as Michael Parsons would say, just because of his IQ and understanding of the what, why, and how he does what he does. But Rashawn Gary, I've been saying this for years. Rashawn Gary is a grossly underrated, undervalued football player. His offseason workouts are phenomenal. His attention to detail, to building fundamental skills, footwork, handwork, pad level, movement, all those things is phenomenal. The young man is he's as impressive a defensive football player on that edge as it gets. And so they have, and again, we talk about Clark and Quentin being in the middle. It's just going to be a hard time for any offensive line. I don't care what team they play against. I don't care if it's Philly. I don't care if it's a Panay Sewell in Detroit. I don't care what offensive line they go up against. You're not going to have the ability to double team all those guys. There's going to be space eating taking place. There's going to be one-on-ones for the outside guys. They're going to bring those guys in. They're going to run those NASCAR sets where they have 3 or 4 pass rushers on the field all at one time, and you don't know where they're going to be when the ball is snapped. It's going to take place. It's going to happen. I'm looking at this Dallas team, and I'm telling you, there could be carnage you see taking place with the type of defense if they run the scheme the right way. I just think that they're going to be pretty impressive this year. Yeah. At least the table is set for that to be what happens.
1: Yeah, the question wasn't on offense. They've seemingly got it all figured out. Now we'll see whether or not the defense holds up their end of the bargain. And next thing you know, we're looking at potentially Von Miller winning a third Super Bowl with Jerry's Dallas Cowboys.
8: I want me some glory hope.
1: Oh, hey.
4: Okay. I mean, we got to win some games first here, Jerry.
1: That's not...
4: You know?
1: Can't get right to dessert, for God's sakes. Yeah. You know, you got to work.
4: Let's not put the cart before the horse. You know what I'm saying?
1: Yeah. But,
4: come on, but here. He knows better than that.
1: But hey, if we do get to that point, that always is an option on the menu. It is the Dan Patrick Show here on Fox Sports Radio. LeVar Arrington, Brady Quinn, Jonas Knox with you in for Dan and the guys. Coming up next, though, we've got more on a story we've been monitoring in the world of football all morning long, and it's yours right here on the Dan Patrick Show.

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0: want to do a reboot. Walk along
1: a razor's edge. Just saying. Don't look down,
0: just keep your head. Who doesn't love Scarface?
2: I played this for Jonas one weekend, and he's asked me what video game this was from.
0: Oh, wow.
3: I mean, it's a little video game-ish.
2: Kind of, but that you didn't recognize it as Scarface.
0: That is like, a little disturbing.
3: I'm not thinking about the music when I'm watching Scarface. I'm thinking about
2: this is that montage. Yeah, it was fantastic when they're like rolling
0: married,
2: the money.
0: Had the tiger in the backyard. Like, come on, bro.
3: Oh, man.
0: Good. I just think they need to film the sequel in State College.
3: Well, I'm glad you brought that up.
0: Here we go.
3: And before we get to that, I do want to let everybody know that this is the Dan Patrick Show here on Fox Sports Radio. We are two pros and a cup of Joe in for Dan and the guys. Now, you can listen to us weekday mornings before the Dan Patrick Show, 6 a.m. Eastern time, 3 o'clock Pacific. It's a very professional broadcast. You know, there's no grab ass, no shenanigans, none of that stuff. But if you would like to be a part of that show, you can listen to us weekday mornings before DP and the guys. And if you've missed any of today's show, you're definitely going to want to catch the podcast. You search Two Pros wherever you get your podcast right after the show. Today's pod will be posted. Be sure to follow it. Rate it 5 stars. You can even provide a review. Again, just search Two Pros wherever you get your podcast. You'll find today's full show and a best of version posted right after we get off the air. So we've been tracking in preparation for the college football season. One of the teams that if you watch and kind of see the prognostications of how it's going to go with a brand new coach there happens to be Penn State. And if you look at Penn State's schedule, they could go on a run there, Var. Like this could happen. Man, LeVar Arrington Jr. is going to be there. The second, he's going to be there. And we are all looking forward to what's going to be taking place at Beaver Stadium.
0: Yeah.
3: And the only way to get ready for a season like that
0: comes the setup
3: is to have, you know, your fraternity brothers, yep. You know, try and pull a little bit of a goof on you. And so apparently Thomas Robinson of 23, he's the accused drug kingpin in the Penn State cocaine trafficking ring. He was tasered and arrested after he allegedly resisted cops.
0: Dang.
3: And according to Robinson, quote, he thought the officers were his fraternity brothers playing a prank on him. So when they rolled in there to stay
0: talk
3: the
0: about
3: door,
0: privilege.
4: That's actually legit, though.
0: It is legit.
4: You can see that happening, right?
0: Absolutely. And who's to say that them cops aren't part of his fraternity?
5: Don't chase me, bro.
4: That's awesome.
3: So apparently the reason he got a resisting arrest is that he wasn't really trying to resist arrest. He's like, ah, ha, ha, I get it, guys.
0: All right. That, you're taking it a little too far.
3: Okay, wow.
0: Joke's going too far.
3: An actual taser.
0: Right.
3: Okay.
0: Look at all this cocaine. I got to get bagged up.
3: An actual taser.
0: I got to get back to work, guys.
3: So it said a search of his dorm room at the Delta Upsilon fraternity house allegedly turned up over 8 grams of cocaine, almost 8 ounces of weed, and more than 200 amphetamine and some other pill that I can't pronounce, according to the criminal complaint. Authorities were told by a confidential informant that, quote, a male using the nickname T-Rob is selling large amounts of cocaine from the Delta fraternity house, the outlet reported. So,
0: T-Rob.
6: Don't do drugs.
0: So you had a white fraternity house using a black man's nickname.
3: So
0: that's racist. Crazy.
3: The alleged drug kingpin.
0: That's crazy, but that is brilliant.
3: The alleged drug kingpin was accepting payment through a Venmo account with the username Tom Robinson, the CIA told authorities.
0: Exactly. You know, they've been watching too much 50 Cent Power. Like, this is like Tariq. You ever watch Power Book with Tariq St. Patrick? Yeah, he's this kind of fits that storyline.
3: Apparently,
0: it's crazy.
3: T-Rob ratted out Agostino Abatelio.
0: That's where it was coming from. That's where the gear was coming from.
3: Yeah.
0: Say that name one more time.
3: Agostino.
0: Yep.
3: Abatelio.
0: That's where it was coming from.
3: The ringleader of the operation,
0: exactly.
3: A fellow student at Sigma Chi. who supplied him with the Coke.
4: It's Sigma Chi.
3: Whatever. Hey, Chi, Shy. We're talking Coke here, buddy. Dang. Let's not get caught in the weeds. It wasn't immediately clear whether Robinson had entered a plea, and he is scheduled to appear in court next month for a pretrial hearing, according to court documents. So there's also a LinkedIn profile where Robinson worked as a salesperson at Cav Incorporated.
0: Sure he did. Head of sales.
3: You imagine what kind of chaos.
4: LeVar, you did say it, man. Like, everyone's talking about Penn State right now.
0: Yes, they
4: are. It's got to feel good.
0: I'm not embarrassed. I'll say that. I just think that it's wild. It's a wild story. These cats is up there blowing. I mean, they snow blowing. Hey.
3: What kind of world are you living in where cops show up to your house
0: and you're like, frat brothers.
5: Don't tase me, bro.
3: That's some privilege, man.
4: That's college, man.
0: That's
4: college.
0: We are. Thank you. Penn State.
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8: Bring up for their second preseason game on Friday in Denver. The starters are expected to play a little bit, including quarterback Jordan Love. His backup Tyrod Taylor will also see time then. The game will be turned over to Kyle McCord. He was solid in his debut for Green Bay, going 12 for 16, 102 yards. Coach Matt LaFleur was looking forward to how he follows that performance up.
9: You got to repeat that performance each and every week, and whether you're a rookie or a vet, it doesn't matter. So I'm excited for his opportunity against a really good team. I think Denver, they showed it. They showed it last year, obviously going to the AFC Championship game. They're a physical unit, and they got a lot of good players and a lot of good coaches.
8: It'll be Packers and Broncos Friday night at Denver with kickoff coming at 8 o'clock. Turning to the Badgers, they head off from practice yesterday. That was after holding an open practice to the public on Tuesday night, which saw an up-and-down performance from the first-team offense. The defense did dominate early until quarterback Colton Joseph hit a couple

0: of big plays downfield. They'll be back on the field today as they prepare for their September 6th matchup against Notre Dame at Lambeau Field.
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0: The Milwaukee Brewers would fall to the Seattle Mariners last night, 7-5 in American Family Field. Starting pitcher Dustin May would take the loss. The Mariners would score 7 runs off him in the first 2 innings. The crew sits 78-49 on the year, 4.5 games above the Cubs for first place in the NL Central. We'll have their rubber match against the Mariners today. First pitch coming at 1:10. For the Wisconsin Sports Zone Network, I'm Ebo.

0: Welcome in! Bill Michaels Show, so glad you are with us today, all throughout the great state of Wisconsin. Welcome into everybody on the network as well, our friends at WDUZ up in Green Bay, WKTY joining us now out in La Crosse, our friends in Eau Claire, our friends WJJQ up there in Tomahawk, our friends down in Platteville, WPBL and Queen Bee Radio there, and everybody along the network. We certainly appreciate you hanging out with us, as always. Brewers, as you heard there at the top of the hour with Ebo, Brewers take a loss last night, and it was, I give them credit for coming back. They didn't quit, without a doubt. Just got their bell rung early on in that ballgame and just couldn't recover enough. Back at it again today, but the guy that, for lack of a better term, that puts all the stats and the analytics together for Brewers TV, the stat analyst, Dom Contronio, joining us on the hotline. Dom, how you doing? Welcome to the program, man.
1: Hi, Bill. Mike Hales. How's it going?
0: Now, how do you pronounce your last name? Because I screwed it up.
1: Contronio. I tell people
0: Contronio.
1: I tell people it's like Patron the tequila with a C and just add EO.
0: Okay. Contronio. Okay, because they had it phonetically spelled out in many different ways. People had it, and they emphasized different areas. And I'd never heard it before, so, well, there you go. Contronio. And by the way, with Patron, me and Patron have a really ugly relationship, but I know how to pronounce it. So I will never get you wrong again, just for that that visual, which is great. Hey, so tell me how this team is where they're at when they have the least amount of home runs in all of Major League Baseball, but the largest run differential.
1: It's 22-0 certainly helps with that, right?
0: Yes.
1: With the way that it went on Tuesday night. You know, what I tell people all the time when people ask me about the Brewers' strategy of not hitting home runs, you know, it'd be alarming if they were a team like the Mariners, where they rely on the home runs when their guys that hit homers aren't doing so, right? The Mariners in the bottom three in baseball in scoring runs, despite being in the middle of the pack and homers hit, right? So it becomes a little bit of what are you built to do? And the Brewers are built to score runs. They don't care whether it's over the fence or not. That's just a product of their roster. And let's also be honest, too, they should have a few more homers, like from guys like William Contreras, from guys like Christian Yelich, and missing a month of Jackson Churio and missing a month of Andrew Vaughn are certainly part of the reasons why the home run numbers are down right now. But the way I look at it is, sure, everybody wants home runs, but at least they're still top five in runs scored. That's regardless of what happened on Tuesday. If you're scoring runs, if you're finding ways to win games, even despite not hitting many homers, that's when I know it's a healthy offense and why I don't see it as something to be alarmed about.
0: You mentioned Christian Yelich in there. Is there a stat that tells you he's close, or is there a stat that tells you, man, he's just, because at times at the plate, and I've said this time and again, he just looks lost. There's times that he's just swinging wildly at things and he doesn't look right. Then there are times where he's hitting it on the screws. He's just right at somebody. So am I optimistic to say he's maybe getting ready to bust out of this? Or is this just, oh, boy, he's just really, really struggling at the plate right now?
1: I see more. I'm always a glass-half-full guy anyway by default. But then there were times, you know, there in July and early August where it was just like, ooh, man, what is going on here? It just looks like you're guessing sometimes. But I think in Yelly's case, what I looked at early in the year when he was really starting to go into the slump in June where, I mean, the bat speed numbers are still there. The exit velocity is still there. And let's all not act like he's always been a pull power guy. That's never really been his game. Sure, he did it a little bit in 18, but still, some of his more impressive homers are the ones that he hit the center and the left center field in those two epic MVP seasons. So the way I look at it for Yelly, it's really dangerous to go down the expected route. I don't love going down expected slugging or expected batting average, expected weighted on base. I think it's really dangerous to say, well, I hit the ball this hard, so I deserve this. That isn't always how it works. But I'm going to say that with a big but, is that some of the expected stuff suggests that Yelly's been getting unlucky. I look at L.A. as a great example. I mean, he went three balls to the warning track that died, and you know the Dodgers hit a couple of cheapies in that series, too. I mean, that's baseball, Susan, right? I mean, it's just you hang with them, you move on. I still think the best version of Christian Yelich for this season is still to come. Is it 30 homers and 100 RBIs? No, but can he get himself back to a 250 hitter and a 725 OPS? I think everybody would sign up for that right now.
0: What if he continues to struggle? And I've talked about this time and again, and I know Pat Murphy has his strong opinions, but how do you keep him on the roster in the postseason, batting at about 200 with no power?
1: I think he's 100% on the postseason roster. I don't think
0: I do too, but how do you do that and justify it?
1: I think the way I look at it is you have to be open to platooning him as the designated hitter. You know, especially if you're facing a tough lefty. So let's use an example, for instance. Let's say they survive the wild card and they get to go straight to the bye and straight to the DS. And let's say the Phillies get through and they shock the Cubs, whatever it may be, right? Let's say you're facing the Phillies in the DS and you're going to face those tough lefties. You're going to face Christopher Sanchez. You're going to face Jesus Luzardo. And look, I would not be surprised if Yelich wouldn't start those games as the DH and they would start Andrew Vaughn as the DH, put Bowers still at first base because he gives you more defensively than Vaughn does at first, and then you figure it out from there because they have to be open to it. Now, if Yelich does something between now and the end of the season, that gives you a little bit more confidence. That could change. But I think that platooning Yelich in the postseason is certainly on the table right now.
0: Is there an explanation for what Joey Ortiz has done for the second half of the season? He was abysmal offensively, and then all of a sudden, to me, it was Cooper Pratt coming up. Ortiz goes to third. Next thing you know, he's got some competition, and boom, he just suddenly took off, and he's been pretty much on fire ever since.
1: You know, I look back to when he was first coming over here from the Orioles, and I had a conversation with him back in 2024, you know, with the Jackson Holidays and the Gunnar Hendersons coming up there at that time. You know, I asked him, like, hey, did you find yourself looking over your shoulder? Like, you had been a top 100 prospect. You've been a guy that you thought that they loved, and then turns out that you're part of a trade. He says, you know, I never really looked over my shoulder there. I understood that those guys were talented. I just wanted to be the best teammate I could. And then you fast forward, having a brutal 2025 and a brutal start to 2026, there was sort of I don't want to say a come-to-Jesus moment, but there was a meeting between Murph and Joey Ortiz where they sat down Joey and said, look, you are one of the best, if not the best, left-side defender in baseball. You have every reason to be in the game. We want to find reasons to get you in the game because you're that good of a difference maker defensively. That being said, we still love you when Cooper Pratt comes up next week. We want you to know that. And that was the moment. You're right, Bill, that, you know, Joey, I don't want to say it clicked, but it just sort of freed him up, saying, okay, they just gave this extension to this kid who hasn't played in the big leagues yet. Here, I've been here for 3 years. They thought I was going to be the guy, and maybe I'm not. But then they reaffirm me, saying, we still think you can have a great big league career, and you're going to be a part of this team moving forward. And quite frankly, right now, I think Joey Ortiz is starting at shortstop over Cooper Pratt in a playoff game. I really do believe that could happen come October.
2: Does Joey Ortiz get a contract and stay with Milwaukee, do you think, by the time it's all said and done?
1: He's still got 2 more years of team control. I don't think you're in a rush on that regard, especially given what you've got coming in the pipeline. I think that what I look at for Joey Ortiz is, are you ultimately able to find him everyday playing time on this infield, depending on what happens in the future? Look, him and Bryce Turang have 2 more full seasons of control. So it's not really something that you're thinking about moving forward. But at the same time, I'm wondering, you know, are you going to let that guy walk out the door? Are you going to get something pretty in exchange? Because if this offense sticks around, I mean, he is a Brewers player coded in a lab to fit. He's got great plate discipline. He swings the bat hard. He can turn and burn on a heater, and he plays elite defense. I mean, if that's not a Brewer, I don't know what is.
2: I've seen what teams that could win a championship look like. This one, I feel more confident about this year's team than I have in the last couple of years. Do you feel the same, or do you look at it analytically and go, maybe they're not quite there yet?
1: I said leaving spring training that this team was better than last year's team. And, you know, people kind of were shocked by that, and people kind of roasted me over the coals for saying that, especially after starting 13-13 into the year. But I just said, look, you're getting another year better at Bryce Turang. Let Churio and Vaughn get back, and those guys are better too. And the pitching staff is infinitely better than last year's great pitching staff. I mean, last year in the NLCS, I know we can talk about the offense all we want, how much they struggled. I understand that. I'm not ignoring that. But in a do-or-die game, they were starting Trevor McGill in Game 5 as an opener and then handing the ball to Miz, and they didn't know what they had with Miz. And I call that Miz 1.0 because now he's Miz 2.0, and he's becoming the Cy Young in front of our eyes. And then in the do-or-die game in Game 4 of the NLCS, they started Jose Quintana, right? I just think that it's such a different roster where your four, as of now, with options for that fourth, mind you. I know Dustin May had a clanker yesterday. May is your four. Probably Harrison is your three. Henderson is your two, and Miz is your one. On top of this elite bullpen with McGill, Uribe is going to be back pretty short, pretty close to the minimum stay on the IL, and Ashby and Patrick and Senzatella. I mean, that is an elite run prevention team that makes me believe if you just get enough, I know we talk about the offense so much for the last year, you just think that they're battle-tested and all the cliches that we can use about a team that got beat up in the playoffs last year, I do believe this team is better than last year's team and has a chance to go to the World Series.
2: Gary Mitchell been. I mean, nobody really talks about him other than the fact that he's just done nothing but perform. He's hit the ball. He's been clutch. He seems to always be on base at some point or another. And, you know, and then eventually you're going to get Sal Frelick back. You're going to get better defensively. I mean, it's just the defense in this team and the fact that very quietly Gary Mitchell has been a big cog offensively for this team. It's pretty amazing how good that outfield is.
1: I also did a topic when they traded Isaac Collins this offseason where people were shocked. Like, why would you trade Isaac Collins? Well, like, well, you also got to remember the only reason Isaac Collins, you know, was on the team last year is because Garrett got hurt, right? And he stuck around as long as he did because Blake Perkins and the other struggles in the outfield and Jackson Chourio got hurt. I mean, there's just so many lists of things that went wrong in the outfield last year, including Garrett. And when you think about what he's been through the last three seasons, after hitting that epic home run in game two of the wild card, you know, to come back healthy in the second half of that season when you saw glimpses of like, ooh, this could be the player they talked about, and then essentially don't see it at all in 2025 and started out slow in 2026. It's a message to perseverance. He's always been a great athlete. He's always been somebody that loves the game, has a high baseball IQ. And I think that for Garrett to experience success was part of the equation too, right? You have to be sitting here on a rehab table going like, man, is it ever going to happen again? Is it ever going to happen again? If it tastes a little bit of success again, I couldn't be more happy for him because, yeah, he wasn't on anybody's radar because you're so used to him being on the injured list. And I know he's been hot and cold. I know there's no such thing as a perfect player. But, man, Garrett, it's just been an amazing story to think that you've got a legitimate 2020-type talent out there in center field finally playing a full season for the first time in his big league career.
2: Who's the better defensive catcher, Contreras or Sanchez?
1: It depends on how you want to grade it, because I think William, quite frankly, I think William's a sneaky, sneaky Gold Glove candidate, and I'll explain why. I think that the way that William controls the running game is among the best in the game, right? He has the most caught stealings in baseball. You know, teams have stopped running against him because they're afraid when William is behind the plate. The other thing that he does really, I mean, pitcher ERA, it's a little bit of a noisy stat sometimes, especially for a catcher, but he's one of the best catching ERAs in baseball. I mean, and he catches 6 days a week. That's worth something, too. When William Contreras is locked in and when his framing numbers have quietly been getting better over the last 45 days or so, I know he burned two challenges yesterday. I thought one of them was an A-OK challenge. The other one he got wrong. It is what it is. But I think that William, we take it for granted because we expect him to be the best catcher in baseball, and he's certainly one of those candidates. And part of being the best catcher in baseball is everything else that includes being a catcher. I know his offense has taken a step back this year, but I really like a lot of what William's been doing. He's been grinding in between outings. He's not in there today, but I really think we underappreciate William's defense. Sometimes, you know, he makes a mistake pitch calling, whatever. Everybody makes mistakes. I think that we're going to look back at the end of the year and look at these numbers like, wow, William really did have a great year behind the plate.
2: Before I let you go, since he's come over from the White Sox and basically was cast to the roadside by the White Sox, Vaughn has been amazing. And he's hit over 300 since he became a Milwaukee Brewer. The power numbers aren't there, which is a little kind of, I'm not going to say disconcerting, it's a little questioning. Just for the fact that he's a big dude, you just thought he would have some better power. Is it just simply something like a launch angle for him? Or is it just the fact that he has just got a good level swing and just puts the bat on the ball and puts it to where they ain't?
1: Well, I mean, Tony Gwynn was a big dude. He didn't have a lot of power either, right? So right. I think that the way I look at it for Andrew Vaughn, I'm not saying he's Tony Gwynn, but I'm saying he's a hitter. He's a hitter first. And what I saw from him in spring training before he got hurt with the hamate bone on the opening day was spraying it all over the field, gap to gap. I wouldn't say it's gap to gap power, but it's gap to gap hit tool, where sometimes the power comes later. And you also got to remember, too, I know he's a Golden Spikes Award winner in college at Cal, and Cal is the Pac-12, the old Pac-12 days. I mean, there were some hitters' ballparks in those Pac-12 days. He's not really – he was never really labeled as a home run hitter. I think he's always had sort of a 20-homer ceiling on him. But if you're not going to be doing 20 homers, if you're still carrying a 750 to 800 OPS with a 300 batting average, I think that tells me, okay, you are a hitter, and you can somebody that – still has the art of hitting for average, hit it where they ain't, has no problem going to the opposite field. I love his swing. I think he's somebody that, you know, kudos to the Brewers scouting department for believing in this guy, giving him a second chance. And he got a new lease on life. He got humbled, getting optioned by one of the worst teams in baseball history. He made an adjustment, and he deserved kudos for that.
2: I lied. I got one more question for you. At the trade deadline, everybody was arguing, do they need a hitter, do they need a pitcher, or, you know, obviously it would be great to get both. What did they need, statistically and analytically? What did they need? An arm to shut down, to be that fourth guy in the rotation to shut down in the postseason, or did you need that bat that other pitchers fear in the lineup?
1: The thing about the bat, and I've said this a few times, who at the trade deadline, from a bat perspective, moved that you could realistically sit down and say, I want that guy taking at-bats over what I currently have, right? Taylor Ward was someone that came up a lot in the conversation. Taylor Ward has 7 home runs this season and an OPS under 700. He's not taking at-bats from Luis Lara or Sal Frelick. Or Joe Adell. Joe Adell is a sub-100 WRC+. He's a less-than-league average hitter. Oh, but he hits home runs. Okay, he hits 18 homers in Angel Stadium. I don't think it's that much on the bat market that was available. Now, the big fish, obviously, was Tarek Skubal. The Brewers made a competitive offer to get him. They ultimately didn't. So if you weren't going to get Skubal, I think they got the next best thing in a middle rotation starter in Dustin May. They know who their one is. Miz was always their one. They know who their closer is, always Trevor Miguel. They know who their seventh and eighth is. So they were a very well-constructed team at the trade deadline that they were looking for luxuries, and Skubal would have been the number one luxury and really the only guy I would have loved to have seen them get. Obviously, it didn't happen in that regard.
2: Your name right again. I appreciate you joining us. Great stuff, and we'll definitely get you back. I appreciate it, okay?
1: Thanks, Bill. Take care.

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0: Hey guys, remember when someone had your back growing up? Now it's your turn. I'm Allison, Interim Executive Director of Big Brothers Big Sisters of the Seven Rivers Region. We're looking for men to hang out, share some laughs, maybe shoot some hoops, or grab some pizza and make a real difference while you're at it. 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
9: Like, what the hell are we talking about? That you're signing a contract with an NFL team because you can't cut it, you're going back to school?
10: Okay, what would you rather do? Okay, because you see these commercials all the time, right? You see the commercials for what you can do after college. You can either, you're not going to make an NFL team, okay? So you can either enter the workforce or you could go and play football again and make money.
9: Well, like this,
10: like,
9: this
10: what
9: is
10: do
9: what
10: you want to do.
9: Okay, but this is what irritates me. You already got the money. You got cash. You probably, if you're good enough to at least try out for an NFL team, you probably got NIL deals.
10: Mm-hmm.
9: You didn't have to pay for your school, likely, right? You probably were on scholarship. Like, you already have a head start in life. So to suggest, like, what are you going to do? Go do anything. Like, that's what I don't understand about this. It's infuriating to me.
10: I understand that, and I agree with you. However, I'm looking at it from the player's perspective as saying, instead of entering the workforce, I could go back and play. I can go back and play football for a year. I can go ball for another year.
9: I went to college. It was great. College is awesome. But at some point, you have to grow up.
10: Yeah,
9: you have to move on with your life.
10: You are sitting in a studio with me at Columbia. You don't want to do that for another year. You didn't do that for the last 20 years.
9: What a mistake.
10: You haven't graduated yet. We're still doing this.
9: To be fair, I probably should have gone back.
10: We're still doing this.
9: To be fair, I probably should have done that.
10: We're still getting paid for that. We weren't getting. We were paying to do that. Now we're getting paid to do it.
9: I don't know if we've really talked about it since we started in January here on the show, but the Black and Abdallah show started as a college radio show.
10: I think it started at a high school math class, actually.
9: Well yeah, we went to high school together as well, but our first radio show was a college radio show that was a wacky morning drive show.
10: Hey.
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10: Hey.
9: Get this. If you're familiar with 90s sitcoms, the name of our wacky morning show in college was the Rush Hour Renegades, which is a callback to Full House.
10: Full House.
9: Yep. With Uncle Jesse and Joey.
10: Yeah.
9: Yep, that was the name of our wacky morning radio show in college.
10: I was Joey.
9: Well, of course. I mean, obviously. Look at the hair. No surprise.
10: Yeah, both are fake.
9: So I'm just saying, like, when I see this story that there are football players who are failing at making an NFL team, the option isn't going back to college.
10: It is now, though. That's the problem. This is what, and like, to get into the weeds of this, like, save college football or save college athletics act or whatever they're calling it that they're trying to pass in Congress, there's a lot of bad in it, and there's like three good things in it if you really dig into it. And we don't have time to get into all of it, the good and the bad.
9: Okay.
10: Some of the good is like stopping this and like having one transfer and like ending a lot of the,
11: like, a blanket,
10: and like regulating a lot of the
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0: Hey guys, remember when someone had your back growing up? Now it's your turn. I'm Allison, Interim Executive Director of Big Brothers Big Sisters of the Seven Rivers Region. 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
0: Hey guys, remember when someone had your back growing up? Now it's your turn. I'm Allison, Interim Executive Director of Big Brothers Big Sisters of the Seven Rivers Region. We're looking for men to hang out, share some laughs, maybe shoot some hoops, or grab some pizza and make a real difference while you're at it. 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

0: But that's not college athletics for all of the other sports on campus.
1: For football and basketball, it's a paycheck. 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Because of how many guys are on the roster. And how the way NIL is working these days until they regulate it. Because now anybody can just get any NIL from anywhere. You can just take checks from anybody.
0: 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Keep the text coming on that topic because I think it's fascinating. Football players are trying to make the NFL, signing deals, and then saying, oh, I'm not good enough. I'm going back to college. I'm going to try and play college football again. So we'll continue with those thoughts at 310-840-4910. We were already high on the Dallas Cowboys when they signed Von Miller. The latest news, though, might have Abdallah ready to put a star on his helmet and some spurs on his boots. We'll explain that coming up next.
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18: Level off around 64. Mainly cloudy skies expected. Sunshine mixed with clouds at times tomorrow. Slight chance for storms. Highs level off around 82. Currently 70.
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2: 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They're in Milwaukee on St. Paul Avenue. 27 plus years there. They've been doing it a long time. Famous for the brioche burgers and the big giant Bloody Marys. In addition to that, they have the second location in Waukesha on William Street. And they've been going strong there now for more than a couple of years as well. It's the same great food, the same great hospitality, and it is great with Dave and Annie and all the whole staff down at the original Sobelman's in Milwaukee. If you're heading into downtown for anything,
3: same great food, the same great
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2: You better believe it. There you go. That is Sobelman's Pub and Grill. Deny Dennis Sutton. He finally met with the media after leaving the field because he was dehydrated more than anything. Take a listen.
6: There you go. That is Sobelman's Pub and Grill.
2: Deny Dennis Sutton. He finally met with the media after leaving the field because he was dehydrated more than anything. Take a listen. Dennis Sutton. He finally met with the media after leaving the field because he was dehydrated more than anything. Take a listen.
6: That is Sobelman's Pub and Grill.
2: Deny Dennis Sutton. He finally met with the media after leaving the field because he was dehydrated more than anything. Take a listen.
6: That is Sobelman's Pub and Grill.
2: Deny Dennis Sutton. He finally met with the media after leaving the field because he was dehydrated more than anything. Take a listen.
6: Deny.

0: be back out there right now. I'm just doing what I can. But yeah, I feel great. Plan to get back.
1: Was it scary at all? Just when it first happened, or?
0: Not really. No.
1: What were the you know that something was wrong?
0: I was just really hot. That's pretty much it.
1: Mm-hmm. With how your camp's gone and the strides you've been making,
0: mm-hmm.
1: What goes through your mind when that happens? So on the other hand, it's unavoidable.
0: Yeah.
1: On the other hand, it's probably frustrating your first camp to experience that. What mm-hmm. goes through your mind
0: right now? Yeah, it's just frustrating, like you said. But can't really control them now. But now that I'm watching, just pretty much get all the mental reps I can until I get back out there.
1: Do you think you can learn that maybe things you have to do to hydrate more in those kinds of conditions?
0: Yes.
1: Yeah. I guess lesson learned kind of thing.
0: Sure.
2: On the field, I guess, what have you kind of learned about, say, how you've adapted and grown in this defense and mm-hmm. this game early on? What have you kind of learned?
0: Yeah, I've gotten a lot more comfortable. All the coaches have been helpful. A lot of positivity on feedback. And, yeah, I'm super excited. I think last live action I had was pretty much family night, and I think that went well. So, yeah, just continue to grow.
3: Were you able to do everything besides practice when you weren't practicing, like being all the meetings and do all that stuff?
0: Yes, sir.
3: Okay.
0: Thank you, guys. Thanks. Have a good night.
4: Yeah. That was, man, he needs to talk a little more. One word answers, man, that's brutal to listen to. Now, maybe he's just one of these guys that doesn't want to talk. Okay. But, man, I tell you what. The reporters were kind of answering their own questions. Yeah, right. Mark says, did he say anything at all? Yes, sir. No, sir. That's it. Yeah. Okay. I agree. This one's from Statman Steve that says, my biggest nervousness is still that the Bears are going to be that much better this year. Second season under Ben Johnson and Caleb Williams is going to get better, and they're going to destroy the Green Bay Packers. Can we live with that? I've said this all along, that how would Ben Johnson elevate Caleb Williams? Okay? Caleb Williams, obviously the number one pick, suffered as a rookie with late throws. He had some missed targets, a lot of sacks, held onto the ball. And he improved. Look at the improvement of the Bears' offense last year. You know, his sack rate dropped from 10% to 3.8%. His completion percent, though, it fell from 62.5% to 58.1%. And he wasn't great sitting in the pocket. Where he's best is out on the edge and running, right? So we'll see if that changes this year. It was Ben Johnson, believe it or not, the concentration wasn't just getting Caleb Williams to be better in the process. It was trying to get the run game going. And they really worked on that. Their offensive line seemed to get better. The running game is really going all the way back to when Ben Johnson was at Detroit. It's what he believes in, is trying to run the football. You know, that's what he wants to do. So I think more so than anything, he really tried to take the pressure off of Caleb Williams. Now, what I've said all along is if Caleb Williams gets dramatically better, yeah, they're going to be a really formidable team. But their biggest Achilles heel right now is that defense. Their defense is what is going to be the – because I don't think – and if they do it again this year, then kudos to them. But I don't think that the turnovers are going to transfer – from what they did last year to this year. I just don't. So, will they get as many turnovers? Will they get as many bites at the apple? Will they get as many opportunities late in ball games to come from behind? If indeed that's where they play. And, oh, by the way, you get a little bit tougher, or quite a bit tougher, at least seemingly, quite a bit tougher schedule. So, we'll see. But I'm thinking more so that they're going to rely more on the run game, and they're going to rely more on their offense this year, because I don't think their defense even is as good as it was last year. And they've had some injuries early on already in camp. But, you know, it depends on how much you think Caleb Williams is going to be the real deal, I guess. We'll just have to wait and see. It's so tough for me to sit here and go, okay, here's what the prediction is for the Chicago Bears this year. You know? I mean, if you go through it, they won a lot of games because of the way they played. Just because they came from behind and they won games in that facet, you know? You start out on the road against the Panthers. You kind of figure that that should be a win. Then they get the Vikings back at home. Depending on which level of Kyler Murray shows up, that could be a really tough game for them. They get the Eagles. Take it as a loss. They get the Jets. Then they get a win. They're on the road in Green Bay. Say they split with the Packers. They take a loss. That would be, what, 2-3 to start the season. On the road against the Falcons, 3-3. Against the Patriots, 3-4. At the Seahawks, 3-5. Buccaneers, coin flip. We'll give it to them. 4-5. Against the Saints, 5-5. At the Lions, 5-6. Jaguars, 6-6. Dolphins, they get the win, 7-6. At the Bills, 7-7. Against the Packers, say they split with the Packers, God forbid.

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1: You know, I'm giving them the 2 wins over the Vikings, splitting with the Packers, getting beat twice by the Lions. And if they go to 8-9, they will not make the postseason. They will not make the postseason. 877-867-1670. 877-867-1670. You want to hit us up, please feel free. Go ahead and do so. And 877-867-1670. Mason says, I think the Bears are going to win 11 games this year. A couple of those games I've kind of snickered at when you were going through your choices. Well, that's fine. Like I said, they're coin flip games. They're coin flip games. Patrick says, I think that the Bears are going to be an 11-win team at best. You're right about the tougher schedule, and you're right about the turnovers. I just think how much better Caleb Williams is going to be. A lot of Bears fans down here in Kenosha that think they're ready to roar, same as Cubs fans. Which, believe me, when I was down there doing the cigar dinner on Tuesday night, a lot of Cubs fans and Bears fans in the audience down there. There was about 70 people. It was sold out. I think about 70 people down there, and I would say half of them were Bears. Some were the Cubs fans were split. Some were White Sox fans, some were Cubs fans. So they're both feeling pretty good, but the fact that they were playing each other at the time brought a little angst to the rooftop bar down there at the Alpes Hotel. But all the Bears fans down there, they believe they're ready to go. This is their year. This is their year. They're going to go deep into the postseason. They all believe it. And they've got the Packers' number, and Ben Johnson has Matt LaFleur's number, and Matt LaFleur doesn't have the capability to beat Ben Johnson, and yada, yada, yada. So, and I said, this is that prove-it year for both. For Ben Johnson to say, okay, it wasn't just a one-hit wonder and a fluke that we did what we did last year. Now they got to take that next step forward. And for Matt LaFleur, it's the, hey, this guy mouthed off about me, mouthed off about Green Bay, gave respect to Kevin O'Connell, gave respect to Dan Campbell, and kind of crapped on me. We had the whole handshake controversy and everything. Now it's time to go out and say, okay, to hell with you. We're going to punch you in the mouth. Not once, but twice. We're going to go back to what it was we were, and that is division champions if they get there this year. That's what needs to happen in Green Bay. 2 hours down, 2 hours yet to go. Don't go anywhere. Don't go anywhere. Whole lot more coming up. Stay tuned. We got more of the Bill Michaels Show. 2 hours yet to go. We'll be back right after this.

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2: Well, the Brewers and Mariners are going to close out their series this afternoon at American Family Field. Milwaukee took the first before Seattle bounced back for a 7-5 win last night. Today, the crew going to hand the ball to Robert Gasser. Comes in 3-5 with a 4.54 ERA. Gave up 3 runs over 6 1/3 innings last time out against the Dodgers. That included giving up a pair of home runs. The Mariners counter with George Kirby. He's 8-9 with a 3.89 ERA. Houston lit him up for 5 runs and 4 2/3 innings in his last outing. Crew enters the day 4.5 games up on the Cubs for first place in the NL Central. First pitch today at 1:10. Turning to the Packers, they're going to make their way to Denver today. It's where they'll take on the Broncos tomorrow night in the second preseason game. It's also going to be the second game for new defensive coordinator Jonathan Gannon. Coach Matt LaFleur was asked this week how the transition has gone for his players.
3: You always go in with a vision for it, and sometimes it evolves naturally, organically. So I think it's gone well. I think our players are picking up the core principles. Certainly there's a lot of things that we have to get corrected, but that's every phase of the game.
2: Kick tomorrow night is set for 8.
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1: Well, the Badgers closing in on the end of fall camp. They were on the field this morning for a couple hours, have just three practices left before they start turning their attention to the season opener against number 4 Notre Dame on September 6th at Lambeau Field. With this Wisconsin Sports Zone Network update, I'm Zach Heilprin.

0: Welcome back to everybody on the network. We certainly appreciate you being here. 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It is coming up, and it's coming up fast. We got a great weather report today, and they said the 21-day forecast says 80 and mostly sunny. So which is just a blessing to have that kind of weather. Sunday, September 6th. Now, if you're watching, you can scan the QR code and get registered. 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And at the bottom of the page, you can register right there. Get yourself registered. Get ready to go. Our motto this year is at the family reunion, bring a friend. Bring a friend. We'd like to set a record this year if we can. 1,415 bikes is our record. We'd like to be able to go over that if we can. So please, please, we can't do it without you. We can't raise the funds without you. We've committed almost $200,000 to Fisher House, Wisconsin, and we are just looking to continue to grow. So please, if you can join us, by all means, please do so. If you don't ride, and I get the question all the time, if you don't ride a motorcycle, yes, you can still come out and join us at Suburban Harley-Davidson afterwards. Because the party's going to start there, or the party's going to end there, and it's going to be a great time. And if you want to make a donation when you come out, you can. We'll have the jug sitting there, and yeah, you can go ahead and make a donation. We would love to have it. But come on out and join us and make it a big party. Six Pack Sammy's going to be playing. They got great music, good kind of classic rock type of stuff. There's going to be food vendors in general. So please come out and enjoy yourself and spend that Sunday with us. Sunday, September 6th. It's Labor Day weekend, so nobody has to work on Monday. So. Well, certain people have to work on Monday, but not everybody, not the mass majority. But Sunday, September 6th, we need you. I can't say it enough. So please, if you can, go to bigunitfoundation.com and then go to the events page. And at the bottom of the page, you can get registered for the motorcycle ride. The 19th annual Big Unit Poker Run coming up on Sunday, September 6th, open to all bikes. There's going to be a flyover. The national anthem is going to be sung again this year by Ben Tajnai, and he's the singer that sang all throughout the Bucks run when they won the championship. We're going to be joined by Jesse James Dupree from the band Jackal, the American hero who was just inducted into the Motorcycle Hall of Fame in Sturgis. That is going to be Tim Duffy and his crew coming in from New York. We are going to have Artie Starrs. Artie is going to be joining us, the new CEO of Harley-Davidson. The guy that's got his name on the side of the tank, Bill Davidson, is going to be joining us. And he's going to be there as well. And we got, the V-Twin Visionary group is going to be coming in and joining us as well. Just so many good people. So please be a part of it this year. It's going to be a lot of fun, and we can't do it without you. Can't do it without you. So please join us. 877-867-1670. 877-867-1670. Brent says, are we going to get a cigar dinner in the Eau Claire area? Brent, no. Tonight is it. Tonight's the last one. And between you, me, and the fence post, now here you go. It might be the last one ever. The quick spirit stores are being kind of repurposed, and they're not going to be the same. So they're kind of tinkering with things. So it might be our last one ever. I don't know. We'll have to wait and see what next year holds, but, we'll see. We'll see. 877-867-1670, 877-867-1670. If you want to hit us up, feel free to go ahead and do so. James says the audio over on YouTube is terrible. The audio on YouTube is good. I don't know why people would say the audio on some of the platforms is bad. Now, on some of the Wisco Sports Zone app, and I know some of the other apps around, they've been tinkering with that at our flagship station, and I think it's been straightened out. But the rest of it, I don't know. I couldn't honestly tell you. Because here, and I'm the one here in the studio that actually feeds YouTube, Facebook, and all that stuff, and that has been good all day. That has not been bad at all. It's been on the app where there's been some problems, and I understand that. I understand that, but that's where they've had some problems. So if you're still having it on something else, then you may want to refresh and see if you can get a better feed, because I have not had anybody on YouTube, on Facebook, on Instagram, on Twitter, on X, anything, say anything about all of that, so... And everybody over on YouTube right now saying the audio has been great all day. So there you go. 877-867-1670, 877-867-1670. If you want to give us a shout, feel free to go ahead and do so. Kamal Haddon. He obviously, Green Bay Packers. He had a chance to meet with the media. And this is a guy that, for all intents and purposes, is trying to figure out what he's going to be in that secondary, where he fits in. They bring in Benjamin St. Juice. They bring in Brandon Cisse. They've got Keyshawn Nixon. They got Carrington Valentine, Javon Bullard. Haddon has been kind of considered maybe the backup nickel. But they've moved guys all around. They're looking for depth. And Kamal Haddon had a chance to meet with the media and talk about kind of his camp so far. Take a listen to what he had to say.
1: I feel like you've been shaking the rust off a little bit with that pick today ever since you came back.
2: Yeah, definitely. Definitely feel like I've been shaking the rust off, man. It was great to, you know, make a play and, you know, get that feeling back. So definitely feel like I'm shaking the rust off for sure.
3: Talk us through what you saw on that play.
2: It was just, play action. It was play action to the right, and it was a boot. And then kind of just see, read my key. I knew they had a sifter coming back to the flat. Kind of know somebody in front, somebody behind. So I kind of just ran and put my attention on the guy in the front. And then I knew it was somebody behind. And just turned and made
4: the
2: play on the ball.
4: How much planning goes into the celebrations that you guys do even in camp?
2: Oh, man, it was it ain't much planning, like, not for me. I'm just like, you know, what happens, it happens. You know, whatever, just, you know, you feel at that moment go down. But I didn't have no big celebration right there at the moment just because I was kind of like, I was kind of just excited that I made a play.
5: What did the old lineman do to you?
2: Man, I do want to apologize. You know, that's my guy. Damn, I forget it. Yeah, Wade, my boy D. Wade. But real talk, we sitting next to each other in the team meeting room. And Wade, that's my boy, and I apologize to him for doing that, losing my cool. And, you know, that's never okay. I just kind of get sensitive with, like, you know, running to the left on my ankle and, like, turning back right. It's just, like, it kind of just get me in a mode where I'm like, you know, it's kind of necessary. But, again, that was all on me, and it shouldn't happen. That's my teammate, and we brothers at the end of the day, so.
5: You just started playing on nickel a few days ago.
2: Yeah.
5: Now you're taking a whole bunch of first-team reps. I know, yeah. I realize Bull's up, but still. Yeah. What do you make out of that quick rise that you made?
2: Just rise to the occasion. You know, it ain't nothing too much, nothing, you know, crazy, just nothing special. Just when you out there with those guys, you got to, you know, meet them to that standard. You know, you out there with X, Evan, you know, when Bull get back out there, all the guys that been out there and played, you know, well in this league, you just got to rise to the occasion, you know, hold that standard. So just when I go out there with the ones and do my thing, just make sure they no dip off.
1: How different is it in the slot there, that part of the field, just as more?
2: It's very different. You know, different route concepts, different, like, leverages, different things like that. So I'm just kind of getting more comfortable with having two-way goals, playing in space like that, reading your keys and reading your alignment. And it's just a lot more things that acquire to play nickel than it is corner. But I'm getting the feel of it.
1: Does it feel natural at all to you, like just being in there? You feel?
2: Yeah, it definitely feels natural, but I will say it's new too. You know, it feels natural in some things, but I'm not used to, like, you know, like that play I made. I'm not used to floating around, you know what I'm saying? So just kind of getting that feel of floating around and being in coverage like that is one of the main things, but it's definitely a natural feel, but also a new feel too.
1: Are you gonna play on Friday?
2: I'm not sure yet.
1: Okay.
2: I'm not sure yet.
1: If you are able to, I don't know, play this week, next week in the joint practice, what would that mean as kind of a next step for you in your return to the field?
2: No, I'm definitely gonna play before the end of camp. Definitely gonna play, but man, whatever I do, whatever I can do, you know, I'm pushing for it. You know, I'm ready to be back out there. I'm ready to prove to myself, but also want to prove to my, you know, brothers and teammates and to this organization that, you know, I'm still me and I'm back and I'm better. So it means a lot to get back out there and perform.
3: I guess if you don't learn anything about you, you're not afraid to try to make tackles on runs.
2: Yeah, yeah.
3: So being, you know, moving around like this, how much do you feel like that has kind of showed not only physicality, versatility, and you know, just being a part of
2: it? It showed a lot, man, because I will say, being honest, that was one of the things on my, like, coming out of college. Was I a willing tackler? You know, did I give a lot of effort in the tackle and stuff like that? And that was one thing that I wanted to focus on and wanted to tone in on. And it was just an effort, you know, just a mind thing, going in and being more intentional. And I will say, man, I give credit to Derek Ansley. You know, he preached a lot to us my first 2 years about being physical, the intensity. And when you sit back and be able to watch other players, Evan, Bull, and how they play the game and they style of play, it's kind of easy to learn off and see the right way you're supposed to play the game in the box and just play football, period. So it's just being conscious of it and seeing it. No, never college, but I did, like, Kansas City, when they drafted me, they seen me as a nickel, and I played there. But the thing about when I was in Kansas City, I was still, you know, young. I didn't know a lot of, you know, ball at the time. I feel like to be able to play inside and, you know, I feel like I know way more ball now, you know, and I'm just way more versatile. But I've always been a guy that coaches seen me as, like, I can be versatile and I can play both, but I just kind of always stuck to the corner thing.
6: When did these guys come to you and tell you they thought they might want to try it there?
2: Way back in the spring.
6: It was way back in the spring.
2: Even though I wasn't practicing, just kind of heads up here, like, you know, look at nickel, take a peek at nickel and stuff like that. But I kind of got word that I was going to be, like, actually repping it, like, when we got back to campus, stuff like that, like OTA and stuff.
7: You're one of the most energetic and lively guys out there. Why do you think it's so important to keep the vibe so high in practice?
2: Man, it just come natural to me, honestly. Like, you know, a lot of people ask me that, you know. I'm just, like, always, I'm the youngest of five, so I've just always been, like, a, you know, a smack talker or, like, you know, just an energy guy. And, you know, sometimes other players, they feed off that, you know what I'm saying? And my teammates hold me up to, like, Mom, when you out there, like, I bring the energy. They be like, no, I need that every day. So I kind of just, it rolls natural to me, man. I'm always excited to play football. Football is, like, the one thing that makes me happy. And being back on the field, man, like, getting it take away from me like that, like how I did, you know, 7 months ago. It just, like, man, it makes everything more appreciative. I just love to play the game, and I never want to be away from the game. So that's kind of why I go out there with the joy and the energy that I do.
0: There you go. That's Kamal Haddon, who is the defensive back for the Green Bay Packers. And first of all, it's great to listen to a guy that's humble and talks about his teammates and talks about how much respect and care he has for them. And he's been here a couple of years now. I'm telling you, it just there's a lot of positive, and again, I don't want to blow too much, you know, smoke, so to speak, but I feel good about kind of where things are at. You don't hear anything really negative coming out of camp, and you get that every now and then. You know, you get glimpses of that, like, this isn't going well, somebody's dissatisfied, they're not being used right. You're not getting any of that right now. And I really try to listen for something that might be backhanded. And these guys are all, like, they use the word team and teammates and my guys. And, you know, it's, again, none of it matters if you start losing ball games. Okay? It's all just smoke. That's it. But there's a weird feel to this camp. And I'm not putting any cart before the horse. There's just a better feel to this camp. I don't know why. I can't put my finger on it. But there's a better feel to this camp. Just is. 877-867-1670. 877-867-1670. This is from Jimmy. Jimmy says, hey, unit, I got the Packers winning 13 games. I got the Bears winning 9. I've got the Lions winning 10. And I've got the Vikings winning 10. What are your thoughts? I think the Vikings are going to be better than what people think, and I think that Kyler Murray is going to be a much better player with Kevin O'Connell as his head coach, somebody that actually knows how to get to a quarterback and utilize their talents. Now, here's the thing. If he plays a full season, yeah, they'll be a better football team. I think 10 wins is still – I don't think their defense is as good. I think 10 wins for them would be a really successful season, to be perfectly honest with you. If Kyler Murray is healthy the entire season. If they get 10 wins and Kyler Murray only plays 7 games, that'll even be a better season for the Vikings. I personally don't think that the Bears are going to regress that much. When I went through those games and I said, hey, 8 wins, 8 and 9 on the season, there's probably a couple of those 50-50 games they're going to win. So it could be 9 and 8, could be 10 and, you know, 10 and 7. Something like that. I don't think they win the division. I still think pound for pound, the best team in the division is the Lions. It's just whether or not their offensive coordinator can get it together after an abysmal 2025 campaign. Also, if they solidify their offensive line. When Ragnow retired last year and then tried to come back and couldn't, they were desperate because their offensive line just was not good. Their run game, even with Jahmyr Gibbs, who is such an incredibly talented running back, their run game was still not where they wanted it to be. They couldn't. They had to rely so much on Jared Goff and the pass game. That's not the way you're going to get things done. That's not the way they like to get things done in Detroit. So I don't think they're going to be as bad offensively as they were last year. So, but again, new coordinators and such, you got to wait and see. Got to wait and see. 877-867-1670. Would love to hear from you. If you got something to say, give us a shout. We would love to hear. Otherwise, we'll come back. We got a lot more to get to. Don't forget, coming up about 45 minutes from now, our buddy Paul Charchi in fantasy football is back. Fantasy Football World, football, the football podcast is where Charch, you can find him now. By the way, I'm just looking, literally looking at ESPN right now because they were just on in the studio. The Lions are the favorite to win the division, followed by the Packers, then the Bears, then the Vikings. Lions plus 170, Packers plus 225, Bears plus 305, and then Vikings plus 510. So the Lions are still considered to be the favorite in the division. 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They're in West Salem, Wisconsin, just a little bit northeast of downtown La Crosse. Stop in and tell them we said hi. More of the Bill Michael Show next.
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18: Daytime highs approaching 83 this afternoon under partly cloudy skies. Southerly winds 5 to 10 miles an hour. Slight chance of thunderstorms tonight. Lowest level off around 64. Mainly cloudy skies expected. Sunshine mixed with clouds at times tomorrow. Slight chance for storms. Highs level off around 82. Right now, 75.
19: Tackling, he's just throwing his body in the way, and he gets either kicked in the head in a concussion, or he busts up his shoulder, and he's wearing craptastic pads. Or at least pads that aren't going to give him maximum protection and impact disbursement. But I think that Valentine's more in danger of losing his job to Cisse than Keyshawn Nixon. And who knows? Maybe St. Juste and Cisse both become starters with Javon Bullard being your nickel. You know? We'll see. 877-867-1670. 877-867-1670. Let's see here. What else is it? Valentine and Nix are garbage. Can't change the culture from last year. Trade them if you can. You're not going to trade them. That's not going to happen. Start the guys you have on the roster. I'd rather watch the rookie with talent and get burned than watch Nixon again all year with his attitude. I don't necessarily agree with that. Goose Egg says keep them both for depth. Nixon getting paid $6 million. Valentine would be a dead cap hit of only $4 million. Nixon can't tackle. Keyshawn Nixon not making this team. If that would surprise me if he doesn't make the team. The only way I would say Keyshawn Nixon doesn't make this team is because maybe when he said, hey, I guess they're punishing me. Because remember, anybody that had any kind of an attitude inside that locker room last year, rumor has it they're not here anymore. Rumor has it they're gone. They've been moved. So maybe in that sense. But otherwise, no. I would think that Keyshawn Nixon over Carrington Valentine will probably be here. But if they say, hey, you just got an attitude and maybe it's better for you to go, then maybe he's gone. But it's not strictly because of performance. Not strictly because of performance. 877-867-1670. When we come back, we're going to hear from Matt LaFleur. Don't go anywhere. Stay tuned. We've got a whole lot more of the Bill Michaels Show upcoming. Don't forget, coming up at the top of the hour as well, Paul Charchian is going to be here. We'll talk to the Charch. It's good to get him back. This portion of the program brought to you by our friends over there at Point Brewing. Brewing excellence since 1857, whether it's the brand new, the Point Light is fantastic. I told you this. We had taken it with us on our road trip out to Sturgis. Point Light, 94 calories. That's it. Point Light, 94 calories. By the way, for you, those of you of UW-Stevens Point, do you know they've got a Stevens Point Pointers All-American beer out now? Now I know, look, not everybody's a Pointer fan, but it's pretty cool. I saw they did that. Point Light, 95 calories, 2.6 grams of carbs. You're good to go. They've got the cream ale as well, the Midnight Black Lager. They've got a lot of NAs they're doing now. Still the Great Outdoors Adventure Ale, the Drop Dead Blonde with 99 calories in that. Eventually, it's going to be Bock Beer Time, Oktoberfest Beer Time. They got so much for so many people. A taste for everybody. That's our friends at Point Brewing. Brewing excellence since 1857 in Stevens Point, Wisconsin. We'll hear from Matt LaFleur.
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27: Money, but we're going to Hollywood to a Chris Black favorite. I read earlier this week. Holland, Chris Black's favorite actor currently, Tom Holland, is expected to earn north of $100 million for Spider-Man alone, not including the Odyssey or endorsements. So I did a little research. The best I could find in terms of the best single year an actor has had financially was Dwayne The Rock Johnson in 2021, earning $270 million between box office and like big time endorsements. Here's your question. Chris Black, Tom Holland will earn over or under that number, $270.5 million, a single year at some point of his career.
28: I will say under, because I think this is the best that it will be for Tom Holland. Like, I don't think he'll ever get the combo platter of a Christopher Nolan all-time film that leads into the third Spider-Man edition, right? Like, it was the third Spider-Man
29: movie.
28: Yeah,
29: but could he get a combo platter of a Spider-Man into some other comic book like?
28: Could he get a sampler platter of a Spider-Man in an Avengers with a Tarantino? Yeah. Is that what you're asking?
29: Yeah.
27: I got the combo platter for you, Abdallah.
29: Yeah.
27: But this isn't official. I'm just a little speculative.
29: Okay.
27: If he were to get in a single year a big Spider-Man movie.
29: Yeah.
27: A big Avengers movie.
29: Yeah.
27: A big Christopher Nolan movie. And, if has been speculated, He is cast as the next James Bond, and he gets a big James Bond.
28: A wee little boy is not going to be James Bond.
29: He's too waifish to be Bond.
27: It has been speculated.
29: Don't do that. Don't do that with James Bond. No.
28: Raj, first of all, don't Avenger or Bond.
29: All it would take is Avengers and Spider-Man, I think. And he would do it. So
27: Avengers, Spider-Man, Nolan Bond, I think, is the recipe to crack 270 in a year.
28: He's not going to be Bond. What are you doing?
27: There's been a lot of talk.
29: He's not going to be Bond. Bond the preteen years.
28: There's been a lot of talk. Go Don Draper on it. Change the conversation. There you go.
29: It's not going to be Bond.
27: People didn't want Daniel Craig as Bond either, and he lasted for quite a long time.
29: Daniel Craig's a man.
28: Thank you. He is a man. Yes.
29: Tom Holland's a boy.
27: There's so much Tom Holland slander going. That might be why they want. Why did he get cast?
28: He got cast as Spider-Man because he was young,
27: and they wanted to grow with him. They could cast Tom Holland and grow with him. They could do like 20 years of James Bond movies.
29: James Bond, the high school years? What are we doing?
28: Could you imagine?
29: James Bond, the Academy?
27: He's 30 right now. No. If he gets cast by the time production, he'll be in his like mid-30s by the time the movie comes out.
28: That ain't it. That's not going to work.
27: They can age him up, man. It's Hollywood. They got tricks. They got CG.
28: They can age him up. What is this, Benjamin Button?
29: Age him up.
27: What are they going to do? Are they going to give him that leg lengthening surgery?
28: I mean, it is Bond. They may have to do that in other areas, too.
27: Oh, man.
28: I mean, right.
27: Easy.
28: What do you mean easy? You were thinking it.
4: It's a big dude.
28: I mean, it's Tom Holland. He's hanging from the ceiling. He's a wee little guy. He's Spider-Man.
27: How tall do you think Tom Holland is?
28: If I had to guess,
27: do you think he's taller than Bryce Young?
28: No, he's probably like 4'6". I'm kidding. He's probably like average size. He's probably like 5'8".
27: How tall are you, Abdallah?
28: He's an Abdallah.
29: 5'8".
27: Yeah, the official height of Tom Holland is 5'7".
29: I'm looking right now. Tom Holland's officially 5'8".
4: It's a big dude.
27: I'm looking at 5'7".
4: It's a big dude.
27: Zendaya 5'9".
4: It's a big dude.
29: Claims anywhere between 5'6.5" and 5'8". So we'll call him 5'7". Yeah.
28: Here, you want to do this, Raj?
29: You can't have a 5'7" James Bond.
28: Here, you want to do this, Raj? Here's your idea.
27: It's all angles, guys. It's all angles, Abdallah. They shoot him at angles. Sylvester Stallone is short, and he was Rocky and Rambo.
29: Daniel Craig was 5'10".
28: I will tell you about some angles. If you want to really change up the game, Zendaya will be your next Bond. I'm just saying, if you wanted someone who can handle it, she could handle it.
29: Idris Elba.
28: Well, he would be great. I agree with
27: you. Too old now.
28: That's a good one.
27: He's too old. That needed to be 10 years ago. No. If they were going to do Idris Elba.
29: Dude, it's all about Tom Holland now. 65 years old.
27: Everybody wants a piece of Tom Holland. He's making Spider-Man $100 million. He's making the Odyssey money. Everybody wants a piece of Tommy Holland. I do not want a piece.
28: No piece. No piece of Tom Holland. Raj, he's all yours. You enjoy it.
27: He's not mine. He's all of ours, guys.
28: Listen, if you have a great idea for the next Bond, 310-840-4910. I would love to see Raj as James Bond.
27: No one wants that.
28: I think that would be great.
27: I would cede the position to Tom Holland, who naturally has the British accent also.
28: It's Buck and Abdallah here on Westwood One. Is that it for Over and Under?
27: That's it for Over and Under, fellas.
28: You know what I'm surprised is it's The Rock has the one who has made the most in a single year, because I would have thought that Tom Cruise would have been the guy. Although you could probably argue Cruise isn't in enough mega
29: movies in like one a year.
28: The Mission Impossible franchise is huge, but he's not in any cartoon stuff. No. He's not in any Superman stuff or superhero stuff. Mm-mm. It's all him. He's the draw.
29: And it's just one a year.
28: Yeah. It's, you know, he didn't. Well, didn't he have. Was that not the same summer that Top Gun Maverick came out in the last Mission Impossible movie?
29: Yeah, but that movie didn't do well.
28: Oh, okay. All right. 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We'll tell you about that coming up next.
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0: is Black and Abdallah on Westwood One Sports. 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
1: Tyrion Arnold signed or is expecting to sign with Seattle. He also could end up on the commissioner's exempt list based on his legal situation. He was released by the Lions earlier in this offseason. The Seahawks were like, all right, well, we'll take a flyer on him. But the Seahawks yesterday signed Trayvon Diggs.
2: Mm-hmm.
1: So if they sign Diggs, is there a place for Arnold in the secondary for the Seahawks? And is it even worth the Seahawks taking a flyer on Arnold when he could end up on the commissioner's exempt list?
2: Yeah, I think, you know, you just kind of keep him around and he does some working out and maybe you sign him and you give him a contract and then you see where this leads. You know, there was a clip on Hard Knocks where the way we referenced it when we were talking about this the other day, saying it's different when you're the first team and not the second team. You know,
1: picking up a player who has issues.
2: Yeah, their GM was saying, hey, if this was us, we'd have to cut him. If we were the Lions, we'd have to cut him. But there's a difference between being the first team and being the redemption team.
1: Well, and that's what we were laughing about when the news came out that Seattle was going to bring him in. It's like, what? He was just released.
2: Yeah. But there's a difference between being the team that cuts him when he's on your team and being the second chance redemption team, because you can sign him to a contract, a very low contract. And if he's on the commissioner's exempt list, then you just say, okay, well, you're on the list. And if he's found, you know, guilty or liable for whatever he's, you know, for what he's been charged with, then you just cut bait and then he's gone. And then it's not on your hands, you know, but if he's found, if he's acquitted, if he's found not guilty, then you sign a very good player.
1: Yeah, that's true.
2: And it's NFL. Like, none of this stuff matters to teams as long as you can play well.
1: Yeah, that's the, it's the sad part. It's
2: yes.
1: The reality of the NFL though, is that, someone else's problem, it doesn't really matter.
2: Mm-hmm.
1: You move forward and you play football, and there are many players who have a redemption arc, or maybe not even the redeeming qualities of the person have changed. I mean, there are dudes who get in trouble and then they just are somewhere else.
2: Mm-hmm.
1: And that happens in the NFL. And we see that from time to time. It's Black and Abdallah here on Westwood One Sports and the Westwood One Sports app. Got a story here from Front Office Sports. Kim Kardashian is producing a reality television show about moms whose sons attend an elite baseball school in Arizona. It's called Team Moms Baseball. Okay. It will follow families while the kids compete on the field and the drama unfolds in the stands. This is set to debut September 24th on the Paramount Plus network. So Kardashian has a Team Moms Baseball show about moms with their sons who play for an elite baseball school in Arizona.
2: Are there going to be fights?
1: I would imagine that there will be fights. I would imagine there's all kinds of, like, I'm looking at the picture.
2: Are they going to be staged?
1: So on the poster promoting the show Team Moms, the new series, the line at the top of the poster says they didn't come to play.
2: Oh, there's descriptions of all the families involved.
1: Oh yeah, is there?
2: Yeah. There's like there's too many to go through, but the Baldries, if I'm pronouncing it correctly, Riley R-Y-L-E-E.
1: Whoa, what's wrong? You have a problem with the spelling of a name? What's wrong there, Mr. Abdallah?
2: If you want to win and drink some wine, the Baldries are your family. 150% always. The Dunmars.
1: Oh, wow, they're always going 150%.
2: Yeah, the Dunmars. If there's drama on the sidelines,
1: they add 50% more than you can add.
2: Yeah. The Dunmars. If there's drama on the sidelines, John is probably involved. If there's plans for a pedicure, he's definitely there.
1: The dad?
2: Well, I don't know, man. The Feld Hackers, the co-parents who make it look way too easy. Divorced, totally in sync, and enough S names to fill a roster. They're Scott and Stryker Feld Hacker. Yeah.
1: Okay, all right. Scott and Stryker.
2: Yeah, the Mears. Baseball is Trish's whole life. Add a professional race car driver dad, and you've got one seriously competitive family.
1: Oh, yeah.
2: The Scuffones, the mom who says what everyone else is thinking, Nina brings the tough love.
1: Oh, I love
2: with
1: that.
2: With a little Pilates and tequila on the side.
1: Okay, a little Pilates and tequila. All right. Wait. Let me... That's going to be that's the team that we're rooting for.
2: Okay.
1: Yeah. Pilates and tequila. I'm all about that.
2: The Scuffones.
1: Yeah.
2: The Taylors, retired at 40 and living their best life. If there's a party, the Taylors are probably throwing it.
1: Okay.
2: And finally,
1: Taylor's house.
2: The Walzicks, or Walchicks, maybe. Aaron runs the household. Tommy has an instruction manual. She knows where everyone needs to be and keeps the kids in line. We're all alive still. Counts as a successful day.
1: Okay, so they seem like a little bit of a mess.
2: I hate this.
1: Okay, so that's Team Moms Baseball, a new series on Paramount Plus.
2: Every one of these women has all of the picture words in their house.
1: Oh,
2: like every
1: live, laugh, love. Yeah.
2: Every, you know.
1: Yeah, well, I mean,
2: coffee first. You know, don't talk to me till I've had my coffee in the kitchen. All of that, all that crap.
1: Yeah, I mean, they look, I like in the poster how, like, one of the moms looks like she's ready to play ball. She's got the mitt on. She's got the glove ready to go. She's ready to play. There's one holding a bat. Let's see what else. I mean, this is a Kardashian production.
2: Great.
1: Team Moms Baseball.
2: Yeah, they're all carrying Birkin bags and everything.
1: Of course they are.
2: Yeah,
1: they are.
2: Yeah.
1: Yes. Where's this, Arizona?
2: Half their faces are plastic.
1: Half. All I see in this photo is plastic.
2: Yeah.
1: That's all it is.
2: Yeah, I
1: no. So will you be watching?
2: No!
1: It's from the producers of Love Island. Don't you watch that?
2: No, I don't watch Love Island.
1: You don't? Oh.
2: No,
1: All right. I thought you watched Love Island. I thought that was your jam.
2: No.
1: I thought you were all about it.
2: Mm-mm.
1: Black and Abdallah, we'll be back.
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1: That's right, Black and Abdallah here on Westwood One Sports, the Westwood One Sports app, Sirius XM channel 375, and all of our great radio affiliates around the country. I'm Chris Black, along with Adam Abdallah, broadcasting live from downtown Chicago each and every day on the air until 3 Eastern. And then we'll hand it off to Jim Rome in the Jim Rome Show right here on Westwood One Sports. You can always participate in the show. 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And Abdallah, we're talking football, and there was a huge signing in the offseason off the field. One of the biggest signings off the field in the offseason was Mike Tomlin signing with the NBC broadcast. And the NBC broadcast first hit the air in this football season for the Hall of Fame game. Tomlin was great.
2: Mm-hmm.
1: He was outstanding. But the thing that we've talked about at length here on the show is, sure, Tomlin's going to be good on TV, but at some point, he'll want to go back to coaching.
2: Maybe.
1: He's going to want to go back to coaching. He's good enough. He deserves to go back to coaching if he wants to. It's going to be great on TV, but I'm guessing at some point he'll go back to coaching.
2: He might. Bill Cowher left, never went back to coaching. Same thing. Steelers, former Steelers head coach. Everybody wanted him to go back to coaching. Every time there was a coaching opening, Bill Cowher was like the first name that popped up. Can they get Cowher? Right? And he never went back. And he said he's never going back. So, like, Tomlin might never go back. You never know.
1: Do the same for Jason Garrett. Yeah, the silence. Exactly. Some coaches go into TV because no one wants them back.
2: I knew
1: there was going to be a silence there.
2: I said Bill Cowher, Chris.
1: Bill Cowher.
2: Bill Cowher.
1: All right.

0: Dude, I feel like we'll be able to insert that same joke with Brian Kelly.
1: Yeah.
0: This upcoming college football season. Like,
1: yeah.
0: What? I'm still lost at the idea that some executive somewhere think that college football fans want to hear from Mr. Personality, Brian Kelly, during a game. He's
1: going to
0: be calling games on like the CBS Sports Network this upcoming season.
1: No, thank
0: you. Who wants that?
1: No, thank you.
0: I mean, maybe a team will take him off CBS's hands when they hear the broadcast. Like, here, get off the broadcast.
1: Come
0: I don't know.
1: Come on.
0: So this is the latest. Andrew Marchant covers sports and also the business side and then the broadcasting side. He had this to say on his podcast about the Mike Tomlin deal with NBC.
2: NBC snares him, big money deal, I think a little backloaded, so they want him to stay. That's an incentive for him to stay. Could he go back to coaching? He says no, but we'll see. I think he'll be under the spotlight.
0: Okay, so that clip kind of went around yesterday. A lot of people were pointing out the comment there. He thinks it's a little backloaded that NBC convinced Tomlin to stick around and not take a coaching opportunity because they've backloaded the money on his contract with NBC. So maybe it gives them a fighting chance this upcoming offseason because you know teams are going to sniff. They're going to come knocking. They're going to ask, hey, Mike Tomlin, you want to come coach up our squad?
1: Yeah.
0: So is it possible that NBC did backload the contract and Tomlin will stick with NBC for long term?
1: I don't think the money matters. I just don't. Tomlin's made enough money in his career as a coach. Like, guys do this long enough. The money, I don't think, matters. Plus, another team is going to pay. These coaches make a ton of money now. These coaches are making $10 million a year now. These NFL coaches aren't making $3, $4 million a year anymore like they used to. All these NFL coaches are making $10, $11, $12 million a year now. So telling me that, oh, they backloaded the contract so a team can't pry him away, you're telling me that if another team, if a good team, like, look, yeah. if it doesn't work out for, I think it depends on the team, right? Like, I think it's got to be another historic franchise like the Steelers. You know, like, I don't think that if it doesn't work out for the Jags and they fire Liam Cohen, I don't think he's going to go coach the Jags. You know what I mean? Like, I think it's got to be a historic franchise where it doesn't work out and they fire their head coach. And that coach has got to be on the hot seat, obviously. And then he moves on. And then they have to have the money to spend. You have to have the capital to go out there and spend the $10 million, $12 million, whatever it would take a year to get Tomlin to coach your team. And I think that as far, look, and if NBC wants to pay him and say, hey, we'll pay you 15, I don't think $3 million a year is going to make a difference to him because the drive to coach and win another Super Bowl, if that's something he wants, will keep him on the sideline unless he actually wants, or off the sideline, unless he actually wants to just not coach anymore and he likes the lifestyle of being a broadcaster. Like, if he just enjoys that lifestyle now after a year away and is like, hey, I don't like the grind of coaching anymore. This is so much easier. I lived my life as a coach. I've got the ring. I've done everything I can in the NFL. I don't want to do it anymore. I like being with my family. I like coming in, doing the game and leaving. Like, this is great.
0: He did talk about that at the Hall of Fame game, that he enjoyed not having to go to training camp for the first time in like 25 years or something and not have to be in Latrobe,
1: yeah,
0: Pennsylvania to be there for Steelers camp. So
1: exactly,
0: you know, it's possible. All right, a couple of thoughts I have on that. If you want to join the conversation, you can always call us at 310-840-4910. First, based on what the best coaches in the NFL are getting paid now per year, I would find it hard to believe that NBC is paying Mike Tomlin $15 million a year,
1: mm-hmm,
0: to just be on the desk pregame. Like, he's not even the guy that's on the game broadcast.
1: Yeah.
0: You know, like, top NFL coaches.
1: Ben Johnson's making $13 million a year.
0: That's what I'm saying. Is like that and up, right? Mm-hmm. So, like, you've got Andy Reid, mm-hmm, ahead of him. You have Sean McVay, mm-hmm, and Shanny, right? Like, so those coaches, you're talking about, you're almost making $15 a year. I would be surprised if that's what NBC is paying Mike Tomlin.
1: Mm-hmm.
0: So the money side of it, even if NBC backloaded the contract, I don't think they're getting close to what you can make as a head coach in the NFL.
1: Mm-hmm.
0: Now, there's certainly more job security.
1: Yeah, like McVay's making 15, supposedly.
0: Right. Like,
1: teams don't have to disclose it, but that's what's out there.
0: Right. And to my point, like the job security thing with a head coach, you're, you know, only as good as your record for the most part, right?
1: Yeah.
0: Ask Jason Garrett. How's he fared on the NBC desk? He's not in the hot seat.
1: No.
0: He's just there.
1: He's just hanging around.
0: Not really saying much on the broadcast, but he's there.
1: Especially now.
0: Right. But so like you don't have to worry about the job security because you just kind of you're kind of just there every other season.
1: Mm-hmm.
0: I would also say with Mike Tomlin specifically, now it's my personal preference. I feel like football fans, everyone's a little different, but I actually prefer the coaches on the game in most of my sports. You know, like Hubie Brown calling a basketball game.
1: Mm-hmm.
0: I like listening to Hubie Brown. I like the way the coaches explain the game to the viewer. I like that. There are ex-players who are great at it.
1: Mm-hmm.
0: I feel like a lot of ex-players miss the mark. And a lot of them think that it's all about clicks and views and going viral. And that's not interesting to me while I'm watching a game.
1: Yeah.
0: So the ex-coaches, to me, are usually the better broadcasters. And again, there are ex-players that are good. But I do feel like with football, the name of America's coach is empty right now. That seat's empty.
1: Yeah.
0: It was held by John Madden for years.
1: Mm-hmm.
0: And he was the best at it, right?
1: Mm-hmm.
0: John Gruden
1: was great.
0: Took that championship belt and he carried it for quite some time.
1: Mm-hmm.
0: Right? So, like, both of those former coaches took on the persona of, I'm America's coach.
1: Mm-hmm.
0: I'm going to explain the game to those who are unfamiliar. I'm going to give you some tidbits and items for those who are real football fans. And I eat, breathe, drink, live football. Like, I am here to sell football to the American public.
1: Yeah.
0: And like, that's what John Madden was. That's what John Gruden was. And I think Mike Tomlin can be that. Like, I feel like I know that right now there isn't an empty chair for him to be the guy in a game broadcast, but like, I kind of feel like that could be out there for Tomlin. Like, you know, instead of going back and coaching, what if he just became that? Like, this generation's John Madden. Because he certainly has the charisma and he has the credentials to do it. So like I feel like that, you know, if we're talking like, hey, we think he'll go back to coaching someday, I honestly think he would probably be the perfect person to be the next like John Madden for the next 30 years of calling NFL games.
1: Of course. And I think he'd be great at it. But you're right. There's not like, I don't think Collinsworth is going anywhere anytime soon.
0: No.
1: And that's where
0: he's at
1: NBC,
0: he does a good
1: right
0: job
1: now.
0: And
1: so, yeah, look.
0: Seems like CBS has made the decision that Watt is going to fill into the Romo spot.
1: Listen, Buck and Aikman's contracts are up this year, but, you know, it's Tomlin signed a deal, and Aikman said he wants to stay at ESPN, so I don't think that they're going anywhere anytime soon. So, we'll see. I just think that it's weird. I think that if the right job became available, Tomlin would be the first phone call. And if it's the right opportunity for the right amount of money, I think he would do it. That doesn't mean that after a full year of being home, of not dealing with the pressure of coaching, that he doesn't want to do it.
0: Well, sometimes being home, you get the itch. Because,
1: I was just going to say,
0: when
1: that also
0: home,
1: doesn't mean
0: also,
1: that after a year of being at home,
0: yeah, you're available.
1: That he doesn't want to be...
0: Yeah. Honey.
1: On the road.
0: Honey, there's
3: I got
0: stuff
3: one for you
0: do.
3: Guys. I got
0: Hello,
3: one for
0: Raj.
3: You guys.
0: Parts
3: Hello,
0: unknown.
3: Guys. You guys
0: what
3: have brought
0: have?
3: Up the Cincinnati Bengals a lot this year and Zach Taylor being on the hot seat. If a job like that with a division he has a lot of familiarity with and to be able to coach Joe Burrow and a big contract came up, could that pull him out of the booth?
0: I think
3: in this
0: no
3: case, he's not even
0: team.
3: In the booth. Could that pull him out of the studio?
0: Yeah, I mean, I think... Raj, what you're pointing to, what Abdallah's pointing to, I think if there's a team with legitimate quarterback situation and championship aspirations come calling, I think it's certainly possible.
3: Yeah, it's got to be no minimum doubt. That, right? Like, because if every team calls, like, he's not going to take any. He's at that level. Like, when Sean Payton went back or some of the guys who've gone back, like,
1: yeah.
3: they weren't
1: yeah,
3: going
1: that's
3: back
1: what I mean.
3: for any
1: like,
3: job.
1: He's not going to take any job, you know? Like, he's not going to take a high turnover job like the Cardinals.
0: Yeah, I mean, I think we saw it this year. Like, John Harbaugh, he's essentially at that level.
1: Yeah.
0: And he took the Giants.
1: Exactly.
0: Like he wasn't, you know, going to a spot, you know, he wasn't going through, jumping through the hoops that the Cleveland organization was getting.
3: We talked about candidates to run through. Not all 32 are the same. And when you hear them say, oh, there's only 32 of these, that's code that's not like a great elite job.
1: If Mike LaFleur was on the hot seat.
0: Yeah, no.
1: And the Packers.
0: Oh, yeah.
1: And
0: Matt LaFleur. His mic
3: we got two now.
0: Arizona.
1: That's what I was, because I
3: just
1: said Arizona.
3: We got two LaFleurs and they each have a love. So we're going to have to get to know first names when we're talking about them.
1: If the Packers job was open, that's a job I could see him going to, right?
0: Yeah.
1: I could see him taking the Packers job. That's a historic franchise.
0: Sure.
1: You got a quarterback. They're good. Like, I could see him going to the Packers. That's a job I could see him taking.
0: Raj, what do you make of the idea that Tomlin should become America's coach?
3: I think you nailed it, that there's a void there. Like, when you brought up Madden, I mean, think about how big he is in the cultural part. There are people, me included, that literally learned football from being introduced to his video game and then seeing him broadcast games on TV. My dad, who's an immigrant, always says John Madden taught him football. Like, he didn't understand the sport when he moved here. And he would love watching John Madden tell us straight on the screen. Like, he was America's coach, and no one has filled that void since he left. Nobody.
0: Yeah, John Gruden.
3: But he's got to be in the booth to do it. He can't do it from the pregame. Like, you got to be in the booth on the big game. That's how you get that.
0: Yeah, I totally agree with that.
1: I wonder if they ever add him as a third to Tirico and Collinsworth.
0: It's possible.
1: Mm-hmm.
0: It certainly is possible. It's Spud Abdallah here on Westwood One Sports. You can call or text the show at 310-840-4910. From the 209, Chad in California, the Kardashian baseball mom show. We were talking about Kardashians are going to produce a new team mom baseball show about moms and their kids who are playing for an elite travel squad in Arizona baseball. This is what he writes. The Kardashian baseball mom show sounds worse than the Tom Holland James Bond movie.
1: Agreed.
0: Oh, how about that?
1: I would rather watch a Tom Holland Bond movie than...
0: There is no way Tom Holland will ever be James Bond.
1: He's not going to be James Bond.
3: Clip that. I want to remember this. Clip that. Oh,
0: Raj, I will not only take you to the movie, I will take you to that Bond movie. I will buy you a very nice steak dinner if Tom Holland is James Bond.
1: Ooh, okay. Can I
3: come to Chicago? It'll be my second time in Chicago. My second time there.
1: No. We're going for a good steak dinner.
0: Yeah, I will take you to, if that happens, I will definitely say I was wrong.
3: Bleck and Abdallah outing to opening night to go see the new Bond.
0: James Bond. As Tom Holland is just running around on the screen.
1: I want you to find us a way to the premiere.
0: Trying to do his little web.
1: I want you to find us a way to the premiere. And, like, we're walking in. Like, Tom Holland's walking in. And you have to, like, apologize.
3: Here's the thing that you guys are missing on this. Is you're thinking about it from an artistic movie standpoint. These are the same types of decision makers that make decisions across entertainment of who we see on our screens instead of highlight shows, who gets musical albums released, et cetera, et cetera. And they're going to be looking at a British young actor that is in movies that are doing great at the box office and think he can grow into this, and we can have our, like, they've had other James Bonds, but they've never had James Bond since, like, Sean Connery and Roger Moore. Like, they could have one that could crank them out for, like, decades.
0: What if we told you this, Raj? What if James Bond lived in Indianapolis? What if that?
3: Well, see, here's the problem with that. I think you could do it in Indianapolis, but we learned yesterday from Adam A. Abdallah that when you go outside of Indianapolis, it's the South. So I don't know if that'd be the right setting.
0: That is such a Chicago elitist attitude to think that anything southern of Chicago is the South.
1: I'm not wrong.
0: You are wrong.
1: I'm not wrong.
0: That is a wrong take.
1: Have you been?
0: I've been to Indy. Yes.
1: South of Indianapolis?
0: I mean, if you get to Kentucky, yes. I've been to Kentucky down there.
1: And it's the South.
0: I'm way to Nashville.
1: And it's the South.
0: Yes.
1: Yeah.
0: When you get to Kentucky, yes, that's the South. I agree with that.
1: I've been to Whitestown and Brownsburg. It's the South.
3: Do we think Pat could do a British
0: all
3: accent?
0: Week long has just been jamming to the McAfee.
3: No. He has been.
0: He will text me late at night. And he'll be like, bro, man, I'm rocking out to this McAfee again.
1: It will not be in my Spotify Wrapped.
3: Two songs are stuck in my head. McAfee and the LeBron song, thanks to Chris Black.
1: You and Josh Graham.
0: The LeBron song is low-key great, though.

0: It's outstanding. It's Black and Abdallah here on Westwood One Sports and the Westwood One Sports app. We have the summer of football coming up next. 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

0: 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Here's Chris Black and Adam Abdallah.
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2: I love the NFL.
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2: Yep.
1: It's right around the corner. 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
3: Games tonight.
1: Games tonight. We have two preseason games this evening. The Raiders at the Texans, 8 Eastern on ESPN Television. 49ers at Chargers, 10 Eastern. NFL Network. Obviously, the takeaway of the two games, or the thing I'm looking forward to the most, watching Fernando Mendoza, a quarterback for the Raiders tonight. He should get a lot of runs, so that'll be cool to watch this evening. So we love football here on the show, and we count down the days to the start of the NFL season. Today is a milestone day as we count down the days to the start of this season. As we go to our segment, the Summer of Football.
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12: I throw, you catch. It's not that hard, okay?
1: Westwood One Sports, your home for Super Bowl 61 and also the opener of the season, Seahawks and Patriots. Listen to the big games right here on Westwood One Sports. We are now 20 days away from the start of the NFL season. 20
3: Man.
1: Days away from the start of the NFL season. And because we are 20 days away from the NFL season, here in the Summer of Football on Black and Abdallah, we have info that you will not get anywhere else for today's topic the Summer of Football. This is the only place that you will hear this information. Nowhere else will you get this football breakdown that we will have for you here on the Summer of Football. Since we are 20 days away from the NFL opener, we have some fun facts about 20.
3: Okay.
1: To highlight here in the Summer of Football.
3: All right.
1: Fun facts about 20.
3: We really should have done this tomorrow when we were 19 days away.
1: It's 20. 20. It would also make more sense if we had 20 fun facts, but that's not the bit.
3: Nope.
1: The bit is not that.
3: No, why would we do that?
1: No.
3: Why would we have 20 fun facts?
1: Fun facts about 20. And so starting with this. The number 20 has been worn by 7 Hall of Famers.
3: Okay.
1: Tying it with number 24.
3: Okay.
1: As the most Hall of Famers ever for one number.
3: Okay.
1: That's a fun fact. Some notable item players who wore 20 in the past. How about one of the best running backs ever? Barry Sanders.
3: Okay.
1: Ed Reed wore number 20.
3: Mm-hmm.
1: Brian Dawkins wore number 20. Rondé Barber wore number 20. A lot of great 20s in NFL history.
3: You'll never get the other ones.
1: Okay, so there's 3 others. Huh?
3: Yeah, you'll never get
1: 3
3: them.
1: Others.
3: You'll never get them. You'll never get them. They're all...
1: I got one. Bulldog McGee from 1956. He was a lineman, a tough dude.
3: Close, but no. Mel Renfro.
1: That was on the tip of my tongue.
3: Lem Barney.
1: Oh, good old Lem.
3: And Cliff Battles.
1: Okay, but I think my made-up name that I came up with wasn't far off.
3: That's why I said close.
1: You got positions or just names?
3: Let's see. Mel Renfro was a defensive back and return specialist for the Cowboys. Lem Barney was a cornerback for the Lions. And Cliff Battles was a running back for the Boston Braves.
1: Oh, yes. The good old Boston Braves. Yeah. Do you have any years on the selections?
3: I have to click
1: Hall of
3: on
1: Famers?
3: All of them, and we don't have time for all that.
1: We have too many fun facts about number 20. Okay, another fun fact about 20, Summer of Football, Black and Abdallah. You're not going to get this anywhere else.
3: No.
1: Touchbacks on punts now start at the 20-yard line. Used to be kickoffs, too.
3: All right. They're ruining the game.
1: How about this fun fact? I'm going to read word for word what's on the screen. The 20-yard line going in is the red zone.
3: That is a fact.
1: Would you like another 20 fact?
3: I would like another 20 fun fact.
1: NFL season?
3: Fun fact.
1: 20 personnel in football is an interesting formation.
3: 20 people on the field at the same time?
1: No, two running backs, no tight ends, three wide receivers.
3: Oh, that's fun.
1: That's fun.
3: That is a fun fact.
1: Two backs. The two back set.
3: Fun fact.
1: Two back set. And speaking of backs, of the last 20 NFL MVPs, there are only two that were not quarterbacks. Those two were both running backs.
3: Hmm.
1: Can you name the running backs? Last 20 NFL MVPs, not quarterbacks. I feel like we've talked about this recently.
3: We talked about
1: we were talking about the Heisman Trophy too. That the Heisman Trophy actually there's more flavor when it comes to positions that win the Heisman Trophy than the MVP in the NFL.
3: Yes,
1: those two running backs are in 2012, Adrian Peterson, in 2006, LaDainian Tomlinson.
3: Yes.
1: Fun facts about 20. How about that?
3: Facts about 20.
1: How about that for the summer of football? Mm-hmm. 20 days away to the start of the NFL season.
3: Can't wait. Excited. Matriculating our way through the summer.
1: That's pretty great. Pretty great. I mean, listen, you want to talk about fun.
3: That's some fun facts.
1: And facts? I think those cover it.
3: Those are both those things.
1: Yes, they are.
3: Those are facts, and they were fun.
2: You know, when you pass the 20 and you're in the red zone, there's a channel named after that called the Red Zone Channel.
1: Yes, thank you, Raj.
2: There you go.
1: Thank you. And
2: fun facts.
1: And you guys gave me such crap when I gave you a day of football moments in movies.
3: Mm-hmm.
1: And this is what we have for our great listeners of the Black and Abdallah Show today.
2: I don't think you're framing that about accurately. 20. You had five football scenes in non-football movies, but you gave us six answers, even though you set the criteria for five because you had a tie at number five. And then also you were very explicit that these were to be non-football movies, football scenes in non-football movies. And then on your own list, you inverted that and you broke it and you had a non-football scene in a football movie. That is why.
1: Yeah. To address both of those items, one, the tie was because it's essentially the same scene. Point Break and Top Gun Maverick both have beach football scenes. Great scenes. Beach football. That's the topic. Beach football. Boom. Same situation. So I tied both of them together.
2: However, Abdallah, if you are going to come up with a discussion and you were like, hey, we're going to do a top five today, would you, the person who created the concept, not come with five answers instead of six? We could have just done the top six, and honestly, maybe that would have fit better. Of like, here are the top six football scenes in non-football movies, with one exception of a non-football scene in a football movie.
3: I would have just done five and not mentioned the sixth one. Yeah,
1: and the reason the football movie snuck into the list is because it was a great team bonding moment in Varsity Blues. The guys got together and they went to visit their teacher. They weren't planning on running into their teacher, but sometimes
3: I hate when that happens,
1: things happen, and it was a great bonding moment.
2: Mm-hmm. Nobody argues
1: in Varsity Blues.
2: It's just, if Abdallah had come to us and
1: moment.
2: Said, "Hey, I want to do the top five football scenes in non-football movies," and you had split like that, I would have bought. Like, oh, he's trying to get creative. No. You set the rules, and then you broke the rules that you set, Christopher.
1: You know what that's called, Raj? That's called creativity.
3: Is it?
1: That's right. That's creativity.
2: Is it?
1: Yes. Yes, it was. Yes, it was.
3: That's why they shut down our department at Columbia.
1: Oh, geez. It's shut down? That's not good.
2: Well, I mean, you know
3: not
2: what,
3: really,
2: fellas?
3: But,
2: I still think those were some fun facts about 20 today with us.
3: I think they were, too.
1: I
2: thought they were fun.
3: I learned about cliff battles.
1: Here's the key. I think it got us closer to football.
3: It did.
1: I think it took
3: a day closer.
1: Time. It took time off the clock and got us closer to football because
3: definitely took time off the clock.
1: We are closer to football than we were at the start of the conversation.
2: When Abdallah was mentioning the old time guys, the thought that went through my head was, are these going to be tackles? Because is this from the era where your number was based on how big you were and like the smallest dude on the team got one and it just like went up from there? So 20 means you're like a tackle. Like that's sort of where I thought he was going.
1: Raj, I totally agree with you. That's exactly what I was picturing. Whatever I said, Bulldog McGriff or whatever made up name. Like I pictured a dude in a leather helmet.
3: Yeah.
1: Number 20, old time guy, lineman. That's what I was picturing.
3: Just one guy.
1: Yeah. All right, so there you go. There it is. The summer of football, 20 days away from the start of the NFL season. It's Black and Abdallah here on Westwood One Sports and the Westwood One Sports app. The American Red Cross needs blood donors now. 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Black and Abdallah here on Westwood One Sports. Abdallah, I saw this in the Athletic. In college football, they have a tiered list for coaches in college football. So I think what we saw in the last couple of seasons, you know, a lot of people always point to Kirby Smart being the best coach in college football. The Athletic has two coaches at the very top in tier number one. They call it the standard. Those two coaches, Kirby Smart is there. Mm-hmm. They also place Kurt Cignetti in the group. So those are the two best coaches in college football. Cignetti and Kirby Smart.
3: Yeah, it's not surprising. They move Cignetti up from tier two to tier one. Kirby Smart obviously stays in tier one, but it's not surprising. Those are the two best coaches. I think that Cignetti's got a good chance to repeat this year and remain in tier one. Definitely make the playoff. Got a great chance to win the Big Ten again, for sure.
1: Okay, so in tier two, there is one by scanning the list that I immediately scoff at, but I wonder if it's going to be the same name that you point out. Here's the list for tier two. Tier two has more names. Established winners is what tier two is labeled as. Mario Cristobal with Miami, Ryan Day at Ohio State, Kalen DeBoer at Alabama, James Franklin at Virginia Tech, Marcus Freeman, Notre Dame, Lane Kiffin, LSU, Dan Lanning, Oregon, Steve Sarkisian at Texas, Dabo Sweeney at Clemson, and Kyle Whittingham at Michigan. Those are the tier two head coaches.
3: It's James Franklin.
1: Absolutely. You and I are thinking the same exact thing.
3: James Franklin can't win big games.
1: Tier two, James Franklin?
3: He can't win big games. Look, because if you go to tier three, and some of the names we're going to say in tier three, like if you can't win big games... If you beat all the small schools that you face, and every time you're in a big game, like occasionally you'll win one or two, but when you can't win the big game and that's the reason your school moves on from you, like you don't deserve to be in tier two. All these other coaches have won big games. They've won national championships or come close. You know, Dabo's won a national championship. Ryan Day, you know, like he's in the mix for it this year. Marcus Freeman's won big games. You know, I'll even say Kalen DeBoer's won big games. Like Dan Lanning's won big games.
1: It's James Franklin's the odd duck of the
3: Mario Cristobal was just in a national championship game. They didn't win, but they were in it.
1: Now, to be fair, what I've read out of Va Tech this offseason is James Franklin has brought in a lot of donor money.
3: Okay, cool.
1: He's out there, and they're bringing cash to the party. So
3: that's not winning
1: Virginia
3: games.
1: Tech in the next couple of years
3: awesome.
1: May turn into one of those situations where, you know, I mean, they've had success in the past, right? Beamer Ball used to be successful at Virginia Tech. So it's not like it's a totally unknown, untapped place like Indiana is with Cignetti, but... Yeah. I could see Franklin having a lot of success for the Hokies. I could certainly see that.
3: The success at Virginia Tech is different than the success you're supposed to be having, and he should have had at Penn State.
1: Yeah, no doubt.
3: Completely different.
1: In tier three, there's a lot of coaches in tier three. So I'm not going to run through all of the names. You know, some of the names in the list, you have like PJ Fleck, you have Sonny Dykes or Eli Drinkowitz or
3: I like
1: Matt
3: Mike
1: Campbell.
3: Elko a lot. Mike Elko's in there.
1: Lincoln Riley, tier three for USC.
3: Moves down from tier two.
1: Yeah, I think it's fitting. I think that's exactly where he's at. What was your assessment about James Franklin?
3: Doesn't win big games.
1: Doesn't win big games. If Lincoln Riley wanted to be in tier two, you got to win some games.
3: That's why I put James Franklin. I would have moved James Franklin down to tier three. That's exactly why I would have done it, because you can't win big games. And that's exactly why Lincoln Riley is down there, because he can't win big games.
1: So the list also continues into a tier four, a bunch of different names. Not really. I don't know if there's really anyone notable in tier four that.
3: Yeah, I think Brent Venables.
1: Okay. Yeah.
3: And he moved up from tier six. I didn't know Brent Venables was that far down there.
1: Yeah, that's pretty. Matt Rhule is in tier four.
3: Yeah.
1: It's kind of surprising. I mean, Nebraska really hasn't done anything.
3: No.
1: Yet. But...
3: I'm just surprised that Brent Venables is that far down there, but.
1: Cignetti and Kirby Smart, the two best coaches in college football. I think Ryan Day could have an argument with that.
3: I think he can too. I mean, they're the favorite to win this year.
1: If I had to pick, it's tough. I wanted to say four, but there's three names that jump out at me. If you had to pick a top four, Cignetti, Kirby Smart, pick two of the next three to put in, okay? Here are the three names I'll give you. Ryan Day, Marcus Freeman, Dan Lanning. Mm. That's tough, right?
3: For a game or for my team?
1: No, for your team, for your program.
3: For my program?
1: Because I think all five of those guys could have an argument that they're the best coach in college football.
3: I would probably want... I really like Dan Lanning.
1: Freeman's great.
3: I know.
1: Lanning's great. Ryan Day's very good.
3: I think I would want Day and Freeman. They've proved it more in bigger situations than Dan Lanning.
1: Yeah, it's a fair assessment. It's a fair assessment. It's Blake and Abdallah here on Westwood One Sports and the Westwood One Sports app. Will Anthony Richardson get the chance to become the next Baker Mayfield or Sam Darnold? We'll tell you about that coming up next.
0: Where will the balance of power in the AFC lie? The Bills and Ravens have new coaches. Patrick Mahomes and Bo Nix are coming off injuries. The Patriots face a first-place schedule. The regular season kicks off in less than 3 weeks. We're ready. Are you? Westwood One Sports.
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1: 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Thank you to Raj and Jude for producing today's show. Jim Rome coming up in 13 minutes right here on Westwood One Sports. We've talked a lot about quarterbacks needing a second chance. You know, the Sarah McLachlan TV ad is playing, you know. And, you know, just for a dollar a day or just 10 cents, you can help a quarterback find a new home. And you can really find, give a second chance to this sad quarterback looking for, you know, the latest one that's on the commercial, the infomercial that's running is JJ McCarthy. Yeah. Because he's going to need a new home at some point. With that said, we've talked about Baker Mayfield, Sam Darnold, Daniel Jones. In their second stint with a new team, they've had a chance. Mm-hmm. And usually what coincides with that is a team that gets it, an offensive-minded coach, and they're getting away from a trash franchise, mm-hmm. right? Like, specifically with Baker and Darnold, you have the Jets and the Browns. Let me look on the let me look at my research for this upcoming season here. The Jets and the Browns, title contenders? Nope. When was the last time the Jets and the Browns, here in my notes, were title contenders?
2: Everybody thought the Jets were going to be the first year Aaron Rodgers was there until he.
1: Yeah,
2: until his Achilles popped.
1: I was not on that train. I did not buy that one. With that said, the second location, the third location, the opportunity, we've seen quarterbacks develop.
2: Mm-hmm.
1: So who knows with J.J. McCarthy? We'll see if Kyler Murray, in his second chance, will he develop? Will he be a very good quarterback? The question then goes to the Colts. Anthony Richardson was drafted very highly. He was also a player coming out of Florida that had very little experience playing the quarterback position.
2: Mm-hmm.
1: He has all the talent in the world. He's got the body. He can run. He can throw the football a country mile.
2: Freak athlete.
1: He didn't play a lot of football.
2: Mm-hmm.
1: One of the fewest amount of attempts by a college quarterback being selected in the first round of the NFL draft. And he has not been good for the Colts to this point in his career. Now, Colts assistant GM Ed Dodds says that Richardson will remain in Indy with the Colts because they intend to prioritize quarterback depth. So it seems like Richardson will be there with the Colts throughout the season working. In the joint practice with the Patriots yesterday, he went 11 for 14, 145 yards. He also had 53 yards rushing. So, I don't know. Is Anthony Richardson the type of player that just needs a lot of development? I kind of look at it like Geno Smith, as far as quarterbacks go, was left for dead. And then, like, 7-8 years later, Geno Smith turned into a pretty durable, successful quarterback with the Seahawks and then with the Raiders.
2: Mm-hmm.
1: Now, he's not a high-level starter by any means. But Geno Smith is a lot better now, and his career has turned out a lot better than what we thought it was going to be with the Jets.
2: Yeah.
1: You know?
2: Mm-hmm.
1: So, I mean, with Anthony Richardson, I think it's wise for the Colts to hang on to him to continue to develop and see if there's something there in the future.
2: I think the problem is for Anthony Richardson is that he hasn't done himself any favors when it comes to trying to get himself more reps and on another team, you know, like if he was a guy who didn't take himself out of a game because he was tired and needed a breather.
1: That's still an all-timer. Like, I mean, to see an NFL quarterback get up off the ground and then tap the helmet because he needs a breather. Like, I've never seen that before in my life.
2: You just run the ball once. You know, you hand off.
1: Hand it off, dude. Dump it off.
2: Hand it off. You know, that's it.
1: Lay it out in the flat to your back.
2: You know, you don't call yourself out.
1: I've never seen the tap of the helmet.
2: So I think that does a lot of damage. And, you can rehab your image. Look, he also had like a stretching rubber, a stretching band pop him in the eye.
1: That's
2: like,
1: just bad luck.
2: That's
1: dude.
2: A freak athlete again, a freak incident. You know, a freak injury. You know, and so that's a problem, and that's not his problem. You know, that's something that could happen to anybody. It just happened to happen to him, and he's had a lot of injuries. And it seems like every time he starts to develop and starts to play better, another one of these weird injuries or freak injuries will happen to him. And you've got a guy in Daniel Jones last year when he was playing insanely well. They had the best offense in the NFL. I don't know if they'll be able to replicate that this season when Daniel Jones starts the season healthy, coming off of a ruptured Achilles. So we'll see. But if he wants to develop, take this year, develop with the Colts, see if they can trade you somewhere next year and see if you can do that. See if you can. And if look, Daniel Jones gets hurt at some point in the season, go out there and play and showcase your talent and try to be like Malik Willis and get on a roster next year and be a starter somewhere. Malik Willis is getting an opportunity to start. And if Malik Willis goes out and plays really well for the Dolphins this year, they won't draft a quarterback. Right?
1: Well,
2: they won't go out there and draft someone.
1: You say this as if he wasn't trying to.
2: Well, he was, you know.
1: I don't think the opportunities were presented to him.
2: I'm saying that he was trying to play, but then.
1: But someone would have to want him to do that.
2: Yeah, but if he goes out there and he plays well, someone will want to trade for him.
1: The best thing that could happen for Anthony Richardson, and I'm not saying this to be negative as far as Daniel Jones goes, the best thing that could happen would be Daniel Jones gets hurt, and then instead of the Colts having to bring in a high school football coach who used to play football in Phillip Rivers, that they could turn to Richardson, and then he gets some run in games that matter,
2: you know,
1: and then he can build up that tape with the rest of the league. That because like that's how Malik Willis happened. Malik Willis was a bust with the Titans, goes to the Packers, backup quarterback, gets an opportunity here and there, and every time he played in Green Bay as a backup or in a game where it didn't matter for the standings, so Jordan Love sat. Malik Willis looked competent.
2: Yeah.
1: He looked like he could be a starting quarterback. That's what Anthony Richardson needs to do.
2: Yeah.
1: He needs to improve enough where we get the reports like we had yesterday. Joint practice looks good.
2: Plays well.
1: That's what he needs to do. And if something happens to Daniel Jones, he steps in and the Colts offense doesn't miss a beat.
2: Yeah.
1: Because like the major issue to his stock, I guess, is the fact that he was there and they had to go to Phillip Rivers. Now, he dealt with injuries as well last year, but yeah. I'm saying like
2: he couldn't come in and play well.
1: He needs to be good enough that as a backup, he's proving to the rest of the league that he can get it done. Because Darnold went through that. Baker has gone through that. Really, everyone except Kyler. And we'll see if Kyler kind of figures it out with the Vikings.
2: Yeah, I think he will, because Kevin O'Connell's a great head coach and has a history of doing this with quarterbacks, for sure.
1: It's Bleck and Abdallah here on Westwood One Sports and the Westwood One Sports app. Make sure you check out the Bleck and Abdallah YouTube channel, Bleck and Abdallah Show. 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
2: And Abdallah.
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2: 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It appears by its own numbers, the U.S. government seems insolvent. 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

jungle. What's cracking? A tremendous Thursday to you. My name is Jim Rome. I'm live in Southern California. What's good? Nice to have you here. We are loaded. Locked and loaded on this Thursday. We have so much program for you, so let me get right to it. Quick reminder, the program is brought to you by FanDuel. My friends at FanDuel make this possible. Speaking of FanDuel, let me jump ahead. James Kelly will be joining me at the top of hour number two. He's got plenty of real estate, plenty of thoughts. We will have a FanDuel segment. We do that every single Thursday. James Kelly joins me, top of hour number two. Lots of show to get to. All right, so what you need to do is figure out how you want to engage, because I'm here to farm the engagement. How do you want to engage? You want to jump up here on the phones? Go ahead and do that. One thing to keep in mind, Thursday, we are going to have a beef segment. That is a heavily induced call-in segment. So if you want to save your phone call for the beef segment, that's coming up at the top of hour number three. So in and around that, you have your telephone number. You can find me on X. You can find me on email, rome@haveatake.com. You can also jump up into the chat on our YouTube channel. If you're going to work your way over to our YouTube channel, can you do me this favor? Would you mind subscribing? And then once you hit that sub button, can you also ring the bell and then do what you want in the chat section? That all works for me. Don't mind me. Just messing with my IFB. I'm just talking out loud. And for those of you on radio, don't mind me. It doesn't concern you at all. All right, so what we have, in addition to

0: James Kelly, and the Beef segment. Coming up at 12:40, Willie Fritz, the head football coach of the University of Houston. He's going to join us, doing a great job there. Having to run him down in a minute or so. That's coming up in about 40 minutes from right now. Then you have James Kelly, top of hour number two. Middle of hour number two, I've got a former NFLer, actually had a minute or two in the CFL too. He's now a UFCer. Got himself a UFC contract. Anthony Wendt. Interesting story. That's coming up at 1:40. And then the Beef segment. 2 o'clock. And that's how the show sets up today. One more thought, if you don't mind. I did tape an episode of the Jim Rome podcast yesterday with former Green Bay Packer great Amon Green. Really good pod. Really good pod. It's live right now. Don't listen to it right now. Don't watch it right now. Just know that it's live right now. And when you have time, check that out a little bit later on. It's definitely worth your time. All right. That's the setup on this Thursday. First things first. Not the thing that I want to start with, but the thing that I will start with. Social media, because I have to. It's the biggest thing right now. Social media is tripping. Social media is freaking out right now. And college programs are scrambling. And NFL teams and the legal community are watching very closely after the latest injunction impacting the college football landscape. Here we go again. Follow this. This time, it's a Louisiana judge who granted a temporary restraining order to 16 players who are seeking an extra year of college eligibility. Man, these judges, and they're all powerful TROs. Now, what is notable about these 16 players is many of them have already signed with NFL agents. Some of them have signed NFL deals this summer. Some of them are still on NFL rosters and still in NFL training camps. Some have even appeared in an NFL preseason game. And yet, they have all been given the green light by a judge to return to college, which naturally has broken a lot of people's brains and most of the internet. According to these people, it's the end of college sports as we know it. It is the final damnation of college football. And I'm here to say today, no, it's not. No, it's not. Not this particular ruling. I'm not saying that day is not coming. I'm just saying today is not that day. Calling this Louisiana ruling the damnation of college football would be an overreaction. Very melodramatic and an overreaction, because it really is just the latest in a series of legal challenges that have gone terribly for the NCAA. And this one really only does impact a select few. Yes, this ruling makes it possible for a few players currently in training camp with NFL teams to wind up on the field in a college game in a matter of weeks. And yes, that is pretty absurd. And yes, it is unprecedented, but only for college football. As an example, college basketball, on the other hand, has already had a veteran G Leaguer running around the SEC. And there will be more G Leaguers trying the same move this season. So, no, what's happening to these 16 football players is not completely unprecedented in college sports. Nor does it set a new precedent for all of college sports. Are you following me here? It's not as bad.
1: Are you following me, camera guy?
0: I mean, it's weird and absurd, but it's not the end of the world as we know it, like many of you seem to think it is. Just because 16 guys had the option to go back does not mean that every single rookie in every single camp will have the option to go back to college if they feel like they can make more money there. What this is a very specific ruling pertaining to a very specific situation. Now, without getting too in the weeds and going all attorney on you, because again, I am not a lawyer. I'm not even trying to play one on the radio or TV, but I understand this. To sum this up, what this is, it's about the fifth year of eligibility for the graduating high school class of 2022. Those 22ers feel like they got jammed because the NCAA rule change that allows for a fifth year of eligibility did not include their class. So every other class after them gets an extra year of eligibility, but the 22ers didn't get that option to stay for a fifth year. So now they're suing for it all over the country and not just in Louisiana. Again, it only impacts that one specific high school graduating class, not all future classes, because all future classes will get 5 years of NCAA eligibility. I know it's a little convoluted, or a lot, but it's not like this Louisiana ruling opens it up for anybody to jump back and forth from the NFL to college for any reason. That's not the reality here. That's not what's going on here. Now, that said, it does seem like the new standard in college sports is this. You don't like your situation? Just go find a judge who will help you. You don't like your situation? Go find a judge, a friendly judge, a helpful judge to grant you an injunction, and then you can do whatever the hell you want. Sincerely, Brennan Sorsby. It's also pretty insane, though, that there are at least three players in NFL training camps right now that, according to ESPN, quote, have expressed an interest in being released from their NFL contracts, end of quote. Now, that part is a little tough for me to wrap my head around because the dream was always to get to the NFL. I mean, how many sacrifices were made by how many people so these guys could get to Sundays, to get to the NFL, to get an NFL shot, to get an NFL contract? That's the dream, right? It was. The dream always was to make it to an NFL training camp. The dream was to still be on an NFL roster in late August with a look at sticking and making that team. Not anymore, it's not. The new dream is to squeeze as much as possible out of college and NIL, which is why there are at least a few dudes right now in NFL training camps that are like, you know what? Why don't you go ahead and cut my ass? In fact, we'd encourage it. In fact, we demand it. Cut me now. Cut me now. Like, we're the first ones ever who would just rather get sawed off than make the team. Nah, I don't want to make this team. NFL? The hell do I need the NFL for? I have another year of eligibility, apparently. We'd rather they came. Where's the Grim Reaper? Man, come and get my playbook. Come and get my tablet.
1: Look out, tablet.
0: Used to be back in the day, everybody was terrified of the Grim Reaper. They're coming. They're going to knock on that door. They're looking around like, where is that dude? Hey man, here's my tablet. You want it? Come and get it. Here I am. It's like these dudes are just sitting in their lockers or their dorm rooms or the common area or wherever they hang out, waiting for some assistant to come tell them the GM wants to talk. And they're like, damn, it's about time. I've been waiting on this call. Yeah, I mean, like, on the one level, it's sort of hard to get my head wrapped around. But then again, it's just common sense. It's just about the money. These dudes stand to earn more this year playing in college than trying to hang on to an NFL team or some practice squad. So, of course, they'd rather go play college football if that's actually an option. Man, more guaranteed money. So, yes, it seems shocking and insane that anybody would rather be on a college roster than an NFL roster until you think about the cash. Then it's not that shocking or insane at all, which is why we now have a situation where Power Four college programs are currently reviewing NFL training camp practice tape to evaluate these players who want to leave their NFL teams to go back to college. Pete Thamel posted, quote, a Power Four personnel executive summed up the surreal scene in the wake of the Louisiana State ruling yesterday, quote, pretty hilarious. We are now cutting up NFL preseason games for late roster ads. It's ridiculous.
2: Kind of ridiculous.
0: End of quote. It is ridiculous.
2: Sir, in all honesty, it was ridiculous.
0: In all honesty, Ricky, it is ridiculous and absurd. But again, it's not the new normal either, at least not yet. I don't expect this practice of Power Four schools scouting NFL training camp practices to become commonplace going forward. But it is pretty funny to think about it, right? It's funny to think about schools doing it this year. Schools getting all hyped up on a guy in the portal. Yeah, man, we got this hot shot. Went into the portal and got this hot shot. Really, where from? The Jets? The Falcons? Went into the portal because we saw this dude lighting up Geno Smith every single day in practice.
1: Pressure comes late.
0: Saw this other dude just tearing it up in Oxnard for the Cowboys. The new portal. Anyway, bottom line, I know I've spent a lot of time on this. I just want you to understand it. This Louisiana ruling does not set up a situation where every summer players are going to go from NFL training camp, even under contract, back to college rosters. It's just this one particularly screwed over 2022 high school graduating class. I mean, at least for now. But again, it also seems like we're in a moment where the players can do pretty much whatever the hell they want as long as they can find a friendly judge to grant an injunction. And believe me, follow the money. Follow the money. If there is enough money involved, they will find a friendly judge. Because apparently, there is no shortage of them. So, to quote Kevin Garnett, when it comes to college sports right now, anything is possible!
3: Anything is possible!
0: Including players asking out of NFL training camp in order to go back to college. And not to get their degree, by the way, but to get more money. Players leveraging the shield to get more NIL money. Now that's hilarious. But again, it doesn't mean this thing's broken. It's just the latest step towards wherever the hell college sports is headed, which is hopefully not right off a cliff. I gotta be honest about this. I really am getting pretty sick and tired of it. As much as I love the game, and I do love the game, I still love the game. I am officially tired of college football courtroom drama, man. It is tedious as bleep. But it's probably gonna get worse before it gets better. This is just the latest. Because people have broken brains over it and the internet is breaking into a million pieces because people are leaving the NFL for college ranks. Even our guy Dan Hurley weighed in. Dan Hurley posted, quote, "And now it's hitting college football. Unreal mess. Their season starts in a couple of weeks." He's not wrong.
4: Unreal.
0: He's not wrong. The season does start in a couple of weeks. And now these guys are breaking tape.
4: Unreal.
0: Of NFL training camps. Because if you can get them in their rosters, you might still do that. 1-800-636-8686 is your telephone number. If you want to hit me up on the X, go ahead and do that. Find me at Jim Rome. If you want to email me, you can email me at Rome, R-O-M-E, at haveatake.com. If you want to jump up into the chat, go ahead and do that. Add strangers in. Let me just go to the chat really quickly. Rome would not last long in the Secret Service with that earpiece game. I know, right? Is Rome wearing a wire today? Can I dial you into all this? If you're watching on the stream, you're watching in real time. What's happening is I have an IFB. The IFB goes in my left ear, not my right ear, this ear right here. And this is how I hear the audio that comes on the program. Any video that we play, any of you callers, this is not an unusual development. What's unusual about the development is it comes with a little clip. I neglected to clip it behind me the way I normally do. So yes, my quote, wire game is not on point. Yes, I would not last in the Secret Service.
5: My bad, my friend.
0: Oh, there it is. Nice job, Lauren. That is the actual clip. See that? Oh, I didn't check that. Oh, XCR, not Lauren. XCR, my bad. Yeah, Daily Row. Just play college sports the rest of your life. Listen, they would if they made enough money doing it. If it paid more than the NFL, they would.
6: For life.
0: Believe me. If the NCAA set it up in a way that eligibility now reads like, stay as long as you want, they would. As long as the money made sense. Aaron in Iowa, quote, I see nothing wrong with this ruling. My son only played 6 years in college. We need to party some more. Signed, Diego Pavia's mom. I mean, he got cut pretty quickly from the Ravens, right? Believe me, if that dude could rip another year of eligibility, he would. He would. Who's to say he's not trying? That guy had a great life in college. College was way better for him than the NFL, as it is for a lot of guys. Believe me, if it were up to a lot of these guys, they would stay in school. Pro Football Talk, quote, and there you go, speak of the devil. Pro Football Talk, recent legal developments could open the door for Diego to play college football for another season, but he'd likely have to sue to make it happen. As I said, find a friendly judge to get the ruling you're looking for and get what you have coming to you, or you think is coming to you. You don't think that dude doesn't want to go back to college? And by the way, why wouldn't he try? How much money do you think that guy could make with another year of college? How much money was he going to make barely sticking in the NFL? Barely. And how much money would he make for another year of college football? Millions. Damn straight. He's going to look for an attorney. You know why? Anything is possible. Especially if you're out of that class. And you would do the same thing. Man, damn, Johnny Manziel is probably trying to get another year out of college at this point. All right, let's take a short time out. Willie Fritz will be joining me at 40 past. During the break, I may or may not try and figure out what's going on with my IFB. And I kind of like it. It's kind of loose. If you ride, and by the way, it's content. Everything's content, right? I know that you don't care. I know that you're way more fixated on my dangling IFB than you are that fire take that I gave you. If you ride, you already know. It only takes a second for things to go wrong out there. What a lot of riders don't realize is it only takes that one drink to change your entire life. Alcohol slows your reaction time, throws off your balance, and gives you a false sense of confidence. That combination on a motorcycle, that's dangerous. 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

0: So what do I always say about the chat? The chat is its own show. You've got this show on the air. Actually, what I used to always say was, we always had two shows going on at once. Now we have three. The show that's on the air, the show that we're concurrently doing off of the air, which is better than the show on the air, because we're saying things and doing things off air that I want to do on the air, but if I did, they wouldn't let me stay on the air. So we have our show on the air, we have our show off the air, and then chat has their own show. So there's actually three shows going on at once. And I'll tell you what I mean by that in 1 minute. 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So back to my other point. This show, the second show, which is not on the air, and then the show over there that's part of our chat. The chat is what's going on our YouTube channel. And the big topic in the chat right now is, if you could go back to college, would you go back to college? Good one, chat. That's funny. That presupposes or presumes, chat, that any of you went to college in the first place. Come on, chat. Let's be real. How many of you actually attended college? Better yet, how many of you actually attended and finished college? That's what I thought. You cannot go back to something that you never actually attended. So why are you having that conversation? I mean, it is your show. It is your chat. But stop acting. Don't be up here like, oh, I'd go back in a second. You never went in the first place. How do I know? I see your chat. That's how I know. So that's kind of funny to me. Anyway, chat, you do you. You do your show, I'll do our show. But that's their whole thing. Would you go back? Would you go back? Would you go back to college? I would say that most people would. Unless you had a bad experience in college. Like, I would go back to college. I wouldn't go back to high school. I'd go back to college. But college was a better experience. And then there's this guy at 12 Wood, 7427. Damn, Wood. Are you still around? Are you still a thing? Were you ever a thing? Just playing. Anyway, Wood. Excuse me, 12 Wood. I feel like it's been 12 years since I've seen or heard anything about you. This is probably pretty good. Let's see. IFB. It fastens bad. Bro, you obviously didn't go to college. Great grammar, bro. It fastens bad. Yeah, that's not what IFB stands for, but thanks. It fastens badly. Is that what you meant? It actually fastens fine when you fasten it. I just didn't. But good one, bro. What else do we have here? JRD 816 clone. But I disagree with you clones. I would go back to school in a heartbeat. Even live in the same filthy house again. See, that's the thing. We would have to give up our creature comforts, right? We're accustomed to a certain lifestyle. Whatever that lifestyle is right now, I'd venture a guess. Whatever your lifestyle is right now, be it, I don't know, Canon SA. That dude's got a lifestyle. He's got nice things. Whatever your lifestyle is right now, it has to be better than it was when you were in college. Now, when we were in college, we didn't know we lived in squalor. We didn't know any different. We just thought it was college. I mean, I know. I went to UC Santa Barbara, and those slumlords, those freaking slumlords, never made any improvement in any of those apartments because they didn't need to. Every single year, there was a fierce fight to get to the scummy apartments that were on the best streets. Why would you put any money into it? Why would you clean a carpet? Why would you fix anything when they knew that somebody was going to do anything they could to live there? And then again, if you don't know any different, It doesn't even seem like you're living like a scumbag or in squalor. It just seemed normal. That's why it was so funny. And I've shared this with you, but it was so funny that when I rolled Janet through Isla Vista for the first time, I couldn't have been more proud. Like, I loved Ivy. Ivy's the little college town that's adjacent to UC Santa Barbara. And you've got, I mean, the town itself is right on these bluffs. Not all of it, but there's one street. There are these two streets that are much coveted. There is Del Playa, DP for short. That's right up on the beach. Not on the beach, but on the bluffs. Where, unfortunately, kids every year fall off the cliff. That'll happen, right? Unfortunately. That's the most coveted street, Del Playa. I was there one summer on a sublet. That's the closest I ever got to it. The second best street is the street that runs parallel to it, Sabato Tarde. And where you want it, and I was there for 1 year. And you want to be on the 6500 block. Anyway, that this town, like, it's a little ghetto by the sea. But you don't know it when you live there. It wasn't until I brought Janet back years later one summer, and I was so proud. And we're driving through, and I'm like, isn't this great? Isn't this amazing? And Janet, who's so sweet, is like, oh my gosh, this is the place you've been talking about all these years? And this is somebody who never says anything bad about anybody or anything. I'm like, yes, what? She's like, it's disgusting. Oh, I'm like, oh, it's disgusting. First of all, you haven't even seen the inside of these apartments. You're just driving around through summer break. There's nobody even here. This, I cannot believe this is the place you've been talking about. And now the gloves are off. I'm like, oh, really? Where were you born? Oh, that's right, Long Beach. She's like, don't you say that. And now it's on. Now I'm cracking back on the OBC because she's cracking back on Isla Vista. Anyway, so it goes back to the whole point. The whole point of this story is, would you go back? This guy's like, I'd go back in a heartbeat, even in that same filthy house again. Then again, I was reminded of it because we went to Wisconsin. I've seen the kids, how they live. I saw how Jake lived in Wisconsin. I see, actually, Logan's place is nice this year, his senior year in Boulder. But yeah, pretty disgusting. But they don't know. They're happy, man. Everybody's happy. So, if you could, no way. Hey, Tommy, is chat disgusting. Generating a topic? Would we run with a topic from chat? It's actually not your topic, chat. It's kind of our big story topic. Would you leave the NFL if you had a contract to go back to college? Hell yes, you would. If that contract in the NFL was not a really good contract, an undrafted free agent contract, yes, you would. Hell yeah. If you're listening right now, would you leave the life you have right now to go back to college and live in some scummy apartment with four other roommates and two bathrooms and guys that don't pay the bills or do dishes? Would you do that? When we come back, Willie Fritz, think about that. Willie Fritz joins me next. He is the head coach at Houston and a very good one. That's next. Top of the hour, James Kelly. Who, you never know what James Kelly will have, but it'll be good. All that's still ahead.
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1: Welcome back. I'm Jim Rome. Good to be with you on this Thursday. Great to have you here. Top of the hour, James Kelly will be joining us. Lots to talk about with him. But first things first, we are joined by the head football coach at Houston. He's entering his third season with the Cougars. Houston's coming off a big year, 10-3 last year, 6-3 in Big 12 play. They won the Texas Bowl. Before that, he was the head coach at Tulane for 8 years. Houston is ranked 23rd in the preseason AP poll, and they open up their season at home against Oregon State on September 5th. We are joined right now by head coach Willie Fritz. Willie, it's been a minute. Great to have you back on the show. Willie, how you doing?
2: I'm doing fantastic. Appreciate you having me on.
1: Good to have you on, Willie. Good to have you on, but you know the last thing I want to do is start with the news of the day, but allow me to start with the news of the day, Will, if you don't mind. Can I just get your reaction to the Louisiana judge's ruling that a number of players who are currently under contract in the NFL are free to come back to college sports if they want?
2: You know, it seems like there's something every day, and, you know, so we were just talking about it a couple minutes ago, and I've had I've been coaching a couple years, and so I've had 5 or 6 people call me, and they're asking what I know about it, and I know absolutely nothing about it. I don't know what's going to end up happening. I don't know if the NCAA is going to fight it or not fight it. So we'll see what happens. You know, just I'm trying to wait for a resolution to all these different court cases before we proceed, because the worst thing you can do is bring somebody in, and then they change their decision afterwards. So we'll see what happens. Just like a lot of what's going on in college athletics nowadays.
1: Yeah, well, I appreciate that response. I mean, the whole thing is just so tedious, right? Like, I still love the game. I love ball. I want to talk ball. The last thing I wanted to do was start you off with that question, but that is the news of the day. Can I just ask you one quick follow? So, well, you're right. What is the answer? These guardrails that we keep waiting for, we're not getting them. It seems like if you don't like something, you can go find a friendly judge and get what you want. I'm not saying there's a simple solution to it, but do you have any ideas?
2: You know, I've kind of gotten out of that, you know, about a year ago when all this stuff was going on. And I just try to coach within the rules that we have right now. Hopefully the legislation that's, you know, they're going to look at, I guess, in September. There's a lot of good things on that bill, I think. There's some things that I'm not quite sure about on it as well. But I think we just need to, you know, get I'd love to see us have a level playing field. And, I think that would be great for everybody. I think some people may not want a level playing field, but I think that would be good for college athletics in a whole.
1: Appreciate you, Willie Fritz, joining us. All right, Willie, so you took a huge step last year with a 6-win improvement, and that was Houston's first 10-win season since 2021. There's always more work to be done, but how pleased are you with where you have the program as you enter year number 3? And then secondarily, what have been the key factors in you getting this thing turned around?
2: You know, we've done a really good job recruiting. We brought in some good high school kids. You know, we always talk about how we're, you know, the epicenter of football in the world, Houston, Texas. So we've gotten some really good high school kids in. And then we've done a really good job in the portal. You know, we've got to do a good job of managing our money. We're not, you know, like maybe some other programs. And, you know, that's, I think one of the things I'm coping with right now is how much do you scrimmage? How much do you tackle? You know, we don't have the depth maybe we might have had 5-10 years ago when you've put together a real good program. So I would say we've just done a nice job with high school recruiting and portal recruiting. And we feel pretty good across the board. And we've got some young kids that I think didn't play for us last year, but are going to, you know, be able to play quite a bit for us this season.
1: Willie Fritz is joining us. You know, boy, there's so much turnover every single year. But the good news is you've got a top-notch dude returning a quarterback in Connor Wegman. How much of a lift did the Texas A&M transfer, give you offensively last year? And then what are you expecting from him and the passing attack this year?
2: Huge. He did a super job not only throwing the ball. We knew he was a great passer, but he ran the ball extremely well. He ran for over 700 yards. We didn't mean to run him that much early in the season, but that was how we were really having our success, was, you know, playing 11-on-11 football and running with the quarterback. We feel like we're going to be better running the ball this year. We've added some kids, some offensive linemen, some running backs. So hopefully we can keep the hits off of Connor. But he had a great year, and it was the first. This will be the first time that he's had the same offensive coordinator, the same offensive system, 2 years in a row since high school. It was also the first time he went through a off-season program, lifting and spring ball and all those kind of things. He's always been banged up since he got out of high school. So we're looking for big things out of Connor.
1: Man, health and continuity, it's so important. We're talking to Willie Fritz. You mentioned the running back situation. Of course, you got an experienced running back coming back in, well, coming here in Mekhi Hughes, and you know him well, obviously, because you had him in Tulane. He spent last season in Oregon. He was huge for you in 24 and put up big, big numbers. What does he look like this summer? And then are you counting on him for that similar kind of productivity now as you had back then?
2: Yeah, we've got some good backs, too. We've got four guys that I think can play, you know, Big 12 football. And Mekhi's certainly one of them. You know, he's one of those guys, the more he carries the ball, the stronger he gets. Had two great seasons for us at Tulane, almost went for 3,000 yards between the two seasons. And he's really come on the last week of practices. You know, we're kind of getting in the meat of preseason camp, and he seems to be getting stronger.
1: Well, you mentioned the Big 12. I love that conference. I love that conference. A really entertaining conference and a really good conference. In fact, four Big 12 teams are ranked in the AP preseason top 25. So as you get ready to chase a conference championship this season, man, how much of a meat grinder are you expecting the Big 12 to be once again this year?
2: You know, one of the things I learned the last couple of years in the Big 12 is everybody's pretty good. You know, there's been some other conferences I've been in, and if you had a good team, you might be able to roll the ball out, you know, three, four games and still be able to come away with a W. If you don't play, you know, your A game week in, week out in the Big 12, you're going to get beat. And that's one of the things I've kept talking to our players about. We were actually 6-0 on the road last year, 7-0 when you count, you know, our bowl game against LSU. But we were 3-3 at home. And, usually it's flipped the other way most of the time. So, just very, very competitive, and you know, week in and week out, it's going to be a battle. I've got a lot of respect for the coaches in the conference. I think it's a well-coached league, and I think a lot better players than maybe some people give it credit for.
1: No question. Willie Fritz joining us. Willie, this is also an enormous Kelvin Sampson house. Like, I love the man. I appreciate the man, and I appreciate the relationship that he and I have had. We go way, way, way back. I'm kind of curious, have you gotten to know him very well since you've been there? Because you both are really busy and focused on what you're doing. And then what do you appreciate about the way he leads and he coaches and runs his program?
2: Well, we had dinner last night. I've got to know him really well, and I've always had a lot of respect for Coach Sampson. That's one of the reasons why I took this job is, you know, it's, you know, you want to go someplace where you have an opportunity to be successful. And certainly you've seen what he's done basketball-wise. And I'll tell you one of the highlights for me this last year was my wife and I sat right next to the bench in the Big 12 semifinal and championship game. And, you know, basketball and football are two totally different sports, but there's a lot of things that are similar in that regard. And I love to see the way that Coach operates, and he's got a great family atmosphere with his program, his basketball program. You know, his daughter works for him. His son is, you know, his number one assistant. And you know, I probably went to, I don't know, 10 games last year, I'm guessing. Tried to always go to the home game. So, I was actually leaving the office the Sunday before we started camp, and it was Sunday night about 9 o'clock, and I was driving out and I saw him getting into his car. And so I pulled around and we shot the bull for about 20 minutes. I knew why I was up there. I wasn't quite sure why he was up there on a Sunday night at 8:30, 9 o'clock at night. And it was the same thing we were doing. He was talking to some kids in the, and got in the portal. Basketball rules are slightly different than football rules. But, yeah, I'm always talking to him and trying to get some good advice from him. You know, we're both two experienced coaches, and it's great to see a guy like him have success because he does everything the right way.
1: I'm telling you, I love so much that you have that relationship with him, that he's actually one of the reasons why you went there. And, you know, my takeaway also, you're right, he has his family involved. But isn't it great that look, I'm going to go old head on you, but I think you can relate to this. I love that he can be so demanding and so tough at a time where sometimes if players don't like the way things are and it gets tough, they just bounce. And Kelvin's like, hey, look, this is the way it is. But at the same time, he's old school tough. But, man, he loves his guys. He cares about his guys. He would do anything for them, but he is going to push them, and it's effective, and it's not for everybody. But I just love the way that you have to adapt and change and evolve, but he's not going to compromise his principles or what he is fundamentally.
2: Exactly right. You know, we're going to coach the same way day in and day out. I've, you know, last night we were talking about it. You know, I started, I was at Coffeyville Community College as a D coordinator. I was the head coach at Blinn Junior College. I was at Central Missouri. I was at Sam Houston State. I was at Georgia Southern, Tulane, and then came over here. And Kelvin's, you know, similar path. He was talking about last night how he's at Montana Tech and he was on a stipend. He's a, you know, head basketball coach there, and he took some chances. And, you know, it's, so we've got similar backgrounds as far as, you know, we didn't start on third base and think we hit a triple. You know, it's we paid our dues. And, you know, the thing that I think he does, and I try to do it on a daily basis, just be consistent. You know, our guys are going to get the same guy every day. And, you know, heck, we're both going to love them up when they do something great. And if they do something wrong, we're also going to tell them. You know, and sometimes I think people are a little shy doing that nowadays.
1: I agree with you, Willie. One more point. You didn't point this out, but I'm going to point this out. Not only have you been in all those places, you won at all those places. You've won everywhere you've gone. Even if you don't say Google me, I'll say it for you. Willie, great to have you on the show. Really appreciate you. Thanks for playing some ball and talking about things topically and about your program and your philosophy. Always good to see you, Willie. Thanks so much.
2: Thank you very much. Go Cougs.
1: Go Cougs. Willie Fritz joining us. He's a really good coach. Really good dude. And the places that he's been... Central Missouri, Georgia Southern, Sam Houston State, Tulane, Houston. He's won everywhere. And that wasn't a shot at Sig. I love Coach Sig. Coach Sig famously said, Google me. I've won everywhere. And he did, and he has. But so has Willie Fritz. All right, when we come back, here's hour number one.
3: Google me.
1: Just like that. Smooth and easy. James Kelly. There will be nothing smooth or easy about this. But he will be joining me at the top of the hour. That's coming up next. It's our FanDuel segment. It's going to be fun. It always is. James Kelly is coming up. We're going to talk some MMA a little bit later on. It is the beef day, too. All straight ahead.
0: This is Westwood One Sports.

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1: That's true. Welcome back, or good afternoon. We move into hour number two. It's a three-hour program. My thanks to Willie Fritz, the head football coach at Houston. You got to admit, man, this show's got some serious, serious H-Town ties, doesn't it? Houston, Texans, Kelvin Sampson, Willie Fritz right there. Oh, man, he's also my FanDuel. And it's Thursday, and it's 1 p.m., which means it is time to bring in the big head, James Kelly. He and I have a lot of ground to cover, and all as a result of our partnership with FanDuel. Head, what's going on, James? How you doing, dude?
2: I'm doing all right. I'm a little rattled, though, so this might be like the worst segment of all time, and I know I've had quite a bit of those, but this could be off a little bit here.
1: All right, a few things. Number one, Thanks for the heads up. Because I always assume it's going to be bad when you come on, no offense. Not bad, but just awkward and weird.
2: Just
1: and
2: a little awkward.
1: It goes off the rails. But the fact that you just admitted to being rattled when you never, ever admit to being rattled, what are you rattled by, James?
2: Alvin. So he hits me up pre-show. Nothing unusual there. Yeah. And he's like, hey, dude, I won't be in for your segment and running the board. And I'm like, all right, cool. Olenek will be. That's fine. He could do it. We could do it. And he goes, no. Olenek's out, and I'm like, well, who's in? And he says, Richard Fry. And I'm like, the guy's name's Dick Fry? And we love great names in the jungle, but I don't think we've ever had a name like Dick Fry.
1: Hey, Rich, welcome to the program, pal. Welcome to the party, pal. Way to go. Couldn't you have just lied?
2: Dude, it threw off my entire
1: preparation. You just said Brett Jones?
2: The entire it's
1: Brent
2: time.
1: Jones.
2: I'm like, yeah.
1: Like, Alvin, you knew what he would do with that, right? That's on you, Alvin.
2: Hey, Rich Fry, try Squire. There it is. There we go. Every time we talk about Rich Fry.
1: Hey, Head, Rich Fry is not a bleeping jukebox, all right?
2: Well, I know. His parents named him Dick Fry. I'm like, that guy's got to have the greatest
1: Bro,
2: parents
1: he's right
2: ever,
1: here. You're talking about him like he's not here. And why are you doing this, all right? Like, we need this. If Alvy's not here and Olenek's not here, this is not an easy job to fill. So as you're sitting there comfortably in that little barn that you broadcast from in another state, can you maybe not crack on the guys that we need to keep this thing going?
2: Dude,

0: want to promote this guy. Sorry, Chuck, I love you, but I'd hire him as your EP. Me and Dick Fry. I mean, that's the greatest thing ever. That's like Richard Lovelady type stuff.
1: You're right, James. This segment does suck. And it is off the rails.
0: It's
1: already.
0: Alvin's fault. I'm like, no way. You're
1: no,
0: not
1: it's
0: say
1: not.
0: That to
1: it's
0: me,
1: your
0: dude.
1: Fault. Yeah. It's your fault.
0: It's my fault? Ed. He's a Rich Fry. He didn't even say Rich. He's like, Rich Fry.
1: Yeah, I'm just glad your name's not Richard.
0: Dick Fry. Head. Great names in the jungle.
1: I'm just glad your name's not Rich Head.
0: Yeah. I totally wanted to make a run at the Nuggets today, too, and right away, but I'm like, I'm totally thrown off now. Because the Nuggets front office,
1: what do you say? You get your ass back on path. What do you say? I think you can do both those things. You've had your fun. You made your joke. It was not amusing at all. You can still take your run at the Nuggets. You can still give us your picks. You can still do. Are you done with that? Are you good?
0: Yeah, I'm done with that. Richard Fry, good job, dude. Good job, Dick Fry. Nuggets, worst front office in basketball. What the hell are they doing? They have a generational talent. They just traded Peyton Watson. They'll never spend money. They have more money than anybody else. They signed bad contracts to Christian Brown and trade for Cam Johnson with first-round picks for Michael Porter Jr. And because they do it, second apron crap, they trade Peyton Watson, the one freaking guy they needed to play around Nikola Jokic. The generational talent, the best player.
1: Yeah, but you're missing the whole point here. The good news is they traded the one guy they needed to play along Jokic, so that means Jokic will be pissed and want out. So what's your problem?
0: And I never wanted that to happen. I never, ever wanted that to happen. He's like our John Elway in the
1: city. Jokic is growing trees, man. They're easy to find. They'll find another one. There's nothing unusual about him.
0: At least the Lakers got money for him, don't they? I think, maybe, something like that.
1: Who knows, right? Yeah. Hey, you
0: at least
1: could always,
0: they spend
1: you could always
0: their
1: move.
0: Money.
1: You could always move to another state with a team that you like better.
0: I might have to do that. I'm pissed. What a terrible, terrible decision, as always.
1: Second apron, yo.
0: Yeah. Bad money. Christian Brown. His name's Braun, but Brown, yeah.
1: All right, so far we still have not picked anything at all. We've had one really bad take about Rich Fry.
0: Yeah. Richard Fry.
1: A reasonable take about the Nuggets, but I wasn't even going to bring it up. Okay. FanDuel, bro, do you have any information that can make any of us any money?
0: Dude.
1: That's why you're here. I try to give you a little bit of leeway, and you do have some runway, but can we talk? Can we make some money?
0: I got plenty of gambling. We can get after this thing right now. FanDuel, right now. It is the last hit before we start the college football season. So guess what that means? National championship picks, and here we go. The Ohio State is a favorite. Notre Dame is a second choice. Everyone loves Marcus Freeman's team. A talented and pissed off group. But Jim, I'm going with somebody you love. The third choice here.
1: Oregon.
0: I'm gonna take Oregon.
1: I knew
0: Hell
1: it.
0: Yes.
1: I knew it. Let's do it. Come on, Oregon. Let's do it, man. It's got to happen this year.
0: 1 year ago, we both kept saying they were built to win it in 2026. That is now. But then last season, they started winning. They started hot. They started getting hot. 2025, they looked like a title part. And then Cignetti and his team embarrassed them. 34-point national depancing. Not good. Dante Moore looked horrible. It was bad. But guess what? He said, bleep the Jets. I'm going back to Oregon. He and his weapons, he has weapons for days on the outside. They're older, including the return of Evan Stewart. He has two stud sophomore running backs on defense. No one loves Fat Men more than me with Wiggle. Amari Washington is coming back. He also has Mateo Uwaiagulele, or I call him DJ's brother.
1: Yeah, I messed that name up. I'm not even going to give you a hard time about that because I have a lot of problems with that name, too. I'm going to let
0: Big
1: that slide.
0: Big Dave's other son.
1: DJ's
0: Let's put
1: bro.
0: It that way. Mount Saint. Yeah, there we go. And he's on one edge. The other edge, Tatum,
1: Uwaiagulele. Yeah, a little better than you. Still not good enough, but a little better than you.
0: Dude, animal. Both best D-line in America. They should dominate at the point of attack. Also, Brandon Finney Jr., best cover corner in the conference. And then Coy Pertich. He rode his boat out of Minnesota to Eugene. He should be able to fill the shoes of Dillett Thienemann, who's a stud in the Chicago Bears right now, but he is a great football player. But the most important thing, Jim, this team is unified, especially Dante's offense has bonded at over the greatest thing of all time, flatulence, blowing ass, in-game, all the kind of stuff that we absolutely love. Dick Fry, play it for me, baby.
2: Sometimes Dante farts in the huddle, and we have like a little competition of who could fart in the huddle. But I would say, really everybody, but mostly Tay because he farts a lot.
3: How did this farting in the huddle tradition start?
4: Oh my gosh.
3: Who said that, JJ? I knew
0: this is a close group. Yeah.
3: How too much stuff is getting leaked out?
0: It's getting leaked out, all right, Dante.
1: Go ahead.
3: You
1: got
3: to find ways to connect with your team. The
1: group that farts together as it stays together.
0: Nothing
1: you know what the thing about that is, right. James? It's not like I didn't think of you when I saw that.
0: I know. Not only my favorite for 2026, but my favorite of all time. That is absolutely the greatest team of all time. Go Oregon Ducks. We fart together, we win together. Let's do this thing, man.
1: By the way, you laid that all out, and I knew that none of anything you had to say meant anything at all, but you were leading up to that. But what you didn't give us was the number. What's our number? What do we get paid on that?
0: The number is fantastic. It's plus 750 to get paid for the Oregon Ducks right now. To get that number,
1: how do you leave that out, plus 750? Let's
0: go. Good money, right? Okay, yeah, let's do that.
1: I like that Oregon. Value. I like that value. Yeah, but you're right. Notre Dame is a pissed off team, though.
0: Oh, Ohio State's absolutely loaded. They're talented.
1: Notre Dame's got such a chip on their shoulder. But dude, like Oregon, how long are we going to wait on this, Oregon? Let's go. Let's do it.
0: No, it's landing season, I feel like that. Indiana's good, too. I mean, they're great, too.
1: Indiana's good. All right, so what else we got? I like that. Good start, except for the end of that, but good start. What else?
0: Okay. Heisman Trophy. Yes. So after all, there's no way in hell I'm not taking Dante Moore. He's got the Shanahan level of love after that last take. He is my guy. He is a fourth choice to win it. He's going to have a big season. He's got a lot to prove, and he's obviously the other reason that I love. But anyways, right here, I was a little surprised when I saw CJ Carr from Notre Dame. He's the favorite here for FanDuel, followed by Arch Manning, which I'm not doing that again. It feels like Groundhog Day with Arch. Like all these guys, like draft guru guy, one person says it and they all keep coming around. Watch Ohio State wipe them early again. We have the same Arch problem
1: there.
0: Can
1: you imagine? If that happens again. It could.
0: Deep down, it wouldn't surprise me either.
1: Yeah, no,
0: Patricia
1: not at all.
0: Just ran
1: not at all. They're
0: again.
1: Loaded.
0: Yeah.
1: They're loaded.
0: Yeah.
1: But I would be surprised if we did not see a dramatic improvement from Arch. Arch is going to be better.
0: He should absolutely be better.
1: He will. Yeah. He will.
0: And he's got talent. He's got talent for days. Top five talent in the country.
1: Are you buying Julian Sand?
0: I am. I think he's fantastic, too. I just think Jeremiah Smith might take some of that love off of him a little bit. So I'm going to hit somebody else a little bit further down the list. A guy I absolutely loved at TCU, Josh Hoover.
1: Yep.
0: Back-to-back Heisman winning trophy winners at the University or Indiana University in Bloomington. That is absolutely insane if you would have said that 2 or 3 years ago. But this kid is a football player. He's a thrower. He's a slinger. Yes, turnovers for days, 42 turnovers and 31 starts. The most productive returning
1: Sig would say
0: quarterback.
1: Sig's addressed that. Yeah, yes, he did turn it over there quite a bit, but we're not going to ask him to do that here that he did there, and he's not turning the ball over.
0: Dude, and I believe him. Look what he did with Fernando Mendoza. Mendoza didn't have the, you know, slinger mentality that Josh has, but he did fine-tune him, and if he does the same thing with Josh, he threw 71 touchdowns at TCU. He is a starter for days. This guy is good. He's a really good football player. He's got an All-American left tackle. He's got Nick Marsh, who transferred from the portal in, and he's also got Charlie Becker.
1: So are you going to hit both? Are you going to hit him and Dante Moore?
0: Absolutely. Okay. I'm going plus 1,600 for Josh, and then I'm going to go plus 1,200 for Dante the Ripper.
1: You're just throwing the dough around. Hey, what sidebar? I looked at my bets on Kyler Murray. Since they started taking my bets again, I may not host this show if he wins the MVP. I might be good. I might be good because they're taking my money. Like, I'm like, damn, I had no idea I had that much exposure because I got so caught up when they first got him and then they started taking my money again. I'm like, wow, maybe I should stop. I think I'm good. Why are you frozen?
0: All your future bits are just Kyler Murray. Yeah,
1: you froze up for a minute.
0: Yeah, right here.
1: Hey bro, what? Okay. By the way, Parents' Day is coming up. The hell is going on with your dude, Dion?
0: Dude, how about that stuff? Dodge and people might give him papers and stuff? Did you see that?
1: Yes. Over
0: Shiloh?
1: I saw that.
0: Great job. Yeah, great job.
1: There's a sheriff's deputy coming to a open practice that's actually closed, and he's trying to serve him with a subpoena. Tell him I'm not here.
0: Yeah.
1: I'm not here.
0: Yeah. I'm hiding.
1: Oh, you're not in practice. You're the head coach. Well, what do you mean you're not
0: there? There's Shiloh
1: here?
0: Over there. Yeah. Not good up in Boulder at all. But I do have a Big 12 pick for you in that conference.
1: I'll take it. We said Willie Fritz on. Let's talk. You know me. I'm all about Big 12. Let's do it.
0: Willie. Plus 1,600 fourth choice for Willie's team. Willie always wins.
1: Always.
0: Wherever he goes. And Texas Tech is a plus 100. dude, the freaking quarterback situation there is going to be a little bit more of a headache than everybody thinks they do. Absolutely, they have talent all over. But Willie Fritz, plus 1,600 and a fourth choice, with Wigman coming back, a quarterback who's got pro potential. Dude, I'm taking that absolutely all day long. Plus 1,600 right there.
1: I love it. All right, and the Jungle Karma.
0: And the Jungle Karma. Yeah. I also got an MLB future because we did not get to that after the trade deadline. I was waiting for that. And this is one I absolutely love as well. Eighth choice. I'm going Philly, plus 2,000. My favorite player out there. I'm going to mess his name up, but I absolutely love him. Luis Arraez, they traded for a contact hitter in the middle of that lineup with big swingers.
1: Dude, how do you explain a guy that is like, hey, has he ever swung and missed? Ever?
0: Dude.
1: Ever? But how do you explain that guy being like on five teams in 5 years when I don't think he's ever swung and missed at a pitch?
0: And barely getting contracts because everybody hates him. I'm like, oh my gosh. To put that in the Phillies lineup with all those guys who absolutely, you know, strike out or home run and they need a contact guy bad, I'm like, I absolutely love it. But every year,
1: people don't like sloppies, man.
0: And I hate it. I love outliers in baseball, and that's one of the guys, and I absolutely love that guy. But the important thing with him in the lineup, it's going to be fantastic. They won six in a row. That doesn't matter right now. But they have high-end pitching because when it comes postseason time, Dodger time, Christopher Sanchez, Zach Wheeler, Lizardo, and they got a couple guys in the bullpen that can get it done because you can shorten the bullpen. Plus 2,000, eighth choice. I'm like, dude,
1: yeah, but go
0: Philadelphia.
1: Are you sleeping on that great Dodger bullpen? It's so reliable. But Edwin Diaz, how about this dude? How about that gas can wielding, cockfighting Edwin Diaz?
0: Dude.
1: With the upper body injury that was diagnosed as an inflamed neck. When you have a hyperextended neck, man, stop fighting roosters.
0: Yeah. That's not a good situation. It's about Mark Walter type situation for a back end bullpen. Not good at all. Yeah.
1: Not good at all. Speaking of Mark Walter, how's business?
0: It's going all right. It's slow right now because of the weather, but everything's turning all right, dude. That car wash is on point right now.
1: Is that dog wash on point?
0: That dog wash is on point, but man, dude, surfing suds, we wash some cars. It's the best we've ever had. The product is...
1: We're washing cars, yo.
0: Yeah.
1: That's good because Lokes is going to get a new car because he needs a car. I'm going to send him over there.
0: Send him down here. Come on down, buddy.
1: How's the fabrication business? Is that on point?
0: It's all right. Yeah, it's all right. It's not bad. I got an order. I got a couple of orders here, so we got a couple months worth of work, so that's all right.
1: How's the slaughterhouse?
0: Slaughterhouse? I don't know about that one right now. They're all slaughtered. We got our meat, so maybe we need to get some more.
1: Man, dude, you are the ultimate entrepreneur. Is there anything else, Head?
0: If you want some baseball tonight, let's go, under Angels or Angels Astros tonight. Grayson Rodriguez is pitching. He's struggled. He's been really bad, but I'm thinking I'm going to go, what did I say, over, under?
1: Under
0: 8.5
1: runs. Under.
0: Yeah.
1: Under 8.5 runs?
0: That's what I want. Yep.
1: All right, James. Absolutely. Kelly. I think you have done enough damage, Head. I would love to say that was fun, but it wasn't.
0: Dude, Dick Fry, you're a legend, my man.
1: Stop. All right, now you're done. Now you're done.
0: Hit me with
1: some
0: Squire.
1: Done.
0: I'm
1: now
0: out.
1: You're done.
0: Yeah, I'm
1: Hit
0: out.
1: Hit me with some Squire. You hear what he just did? Do it again. Don't do it again. Anyway, he threw you a bone. James Kelly, if you need him, and we really do not. I love the Head. Good job, James. Thank you very much. Normally, when something like that goes awry, I hate to use big words like that for you, James. Normally, when something like that goes awry, and I go to the break, and I'm just shaking my damn head like, this guy, immediately I get a text. Man, that was fun. For you, James. For you, that was fun. Do I look like I'm having fun, James? That actually spurs a memory. We were out once the week of Super Bowl, and I bring up my guy Richard Mackowitz, because Richard Mackowitz was the Navy SEAL that I used to hang out with, and we would train, and he would teach me some MMA, and he was just a good guy to hang out with. And I bring him up because I was watching TV the other night, and his TV show came on, Future Weapons. And Mac got that TV show after hanging out with us on the road, and he just like observed me and watched me, and then always had like a lot of ambition and got his own TV show. And the next thing you know, Mac and I are like on the road, and like some of the people come up to me like, yo, Vance, Mac, what's up? And then others would blow right by me like, hey, Mac, what's going on? So Janet comes out of the bathroom and she's like, what are you watching? I'm like, a really good show. She's like, what? I'm like, look. She's like, is that Mac? I'm like, that is. So the show, I looked at it. It was from 2008. Mac passed away, sadly. But it was from 2008. And the reason I bring this up is when I said James Kelly, he'll text me after a segment like that. That was fun. I'm like, do I look like I'm having fun? We had an issue once on the road. And we were in a bar. And this dude was a little bit of this. And Mac looks at him and goes, hey, sir, you having a good time? He's like, yeah, I am. And the guy goes, are you? And Mac goes, actually, I'm not. No, I'm not. And that was the end of that. And then that guy left. But anyway, I always think of that. Whenever I think about, are you having a good time? Yeah, I'm having a great time. Are you? No. Richard Mackowitz had a way about him. Like, if Mac was not having a good time, then nobody was having a good time. But that's all he had to say. I'm not having a good time. But it was good to see Mac on TV. That was pretty wild. Future weapons. All right. Anyway, I don't want to say I digress. I just kind of go over there. But see, that's what happens when James Kelly comes on. He gets me totally out of where I want to be and what I want to do. Coming up, okay, start dialing with your beefs. I got a beef, James Kelly. There's your start. There's a beef. James Kelly is my beef. What is your beef? 1-800-636-8686. Because the show is moving quickly. Coming up in 20 minutes, great story about a former football player turned MMA heavyweight. And he's fighting Sacramento this weekend. Anthony Wendt. 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

0: Once again, you want to get up in here with your beef, start calling 1-800-636-8686. I've got this segment, then I've got an interview, and then the beefs at the top of the hour. So you want to hit me up right now, or if you want to write your beefs, go ahead and do that. All right, so new topic. When Oklahoma State fired Mike Gundy last September, my immediate reaction was, this dude is going to be very, very hard to replace. Granted, it did seem like his time in Stillwater would run its course. I'm not saying that that's not the case. And I did understand why OK State had to do what they had to do, even if I never expected it to end the way it did or that guy to go out the way that guy went out. However, no matter how his legendary run ended there, Gundy was never going to be an easy guy to replace. It's just not an easy job, for one. And Gundy almost made it look easy for a long, long time. 18 straight winning seasons for Oklahoma State is no joke. And again, a very, very tough act to follow personally. He was a large presence. We know all these things, right? However, all that said, I am intrigued by their choice of former North Texas coach Eric Morris. Now, he might not be a jungle legend on the level of Mike Gundy, but Morris has come in the jungle. He's done well when he's come in the jungle, and he is one of the up-and-coming coaching names that I have been watching closely. He's well thought of, very well thought of. So when they hired him, I did take notice, obviously, and we had him on. And after hearing what he said to the media this week, I'm now more intrigued than ever before. I was already pretty optimistic about him taking over that team, and now all of a sudden it looks like he might be the right heir to the Gundy throne, which is the podium. Because, and again, super tough act to follow at the podium, but check out the story that Eric Morris just casually dropped on the world this week.
1: Brain's going constantly, and so it's something I don't sleep very well. I've had a couple armadillo problems tearing up my lawn, and so finally a couple days ago I just popped up at 2:30 because I couldn't sleep and thinking about something. I thought it was a great opportunity to go outside, and luckily I found him. This is my first experience with an armadillo, and he was crushing my yard, my flower beds, my digging everything up, and but I got him about 2:30. Had to send a text message to my neighbors. I apologize for the gunshot. I am in the country, so it wasn't legal. But I did get rid of him just because I don't sleep right now. You know, I think just naturally that clock's going off in your mind. Continues to race on the things we're doing good right now and what we need to continue to build on.
0: All right, so a few thoughts on that. In case you didn't understand what he was saying, there was an armadillo that he's been dealing with that's been eating all his stuff in his yard, and he finally got up in the middle of the night, and he just blasted him. But a few thoughts on this. Number one, I love the way he's telling the story. He's like, you know, I've never really had any kind of experience with armadillos. And you can see all the media surrounding him, like, nodding their heads, like, yeah, we know. He didn't know, but we know. Anyway, he's like a lot of us. He doesn't sleep well. His mind is racing. And he's just thinking and thinking, and then he hears something. Like, I think that thing's out there. So the armadillo's digging up his yard. So naturally, he did the logical thing. He goes out in the middle of the night with a shotgun, and he pumps the dilla full of lead. Now, I'm not even sure that I would even be able to identify the dilla if I ever saw one. I barely even know what an armadillo is. I can't really relate to having one on my property, crushing the yard and the flower beds, digging everything up. Now, I can relate to having critters keeping you up at night, because right now, Janet and I, as I mentioned, we kind of moved out to the country a little bit, and we've been dealing with these howling coyotes. And man, they make this sound when they found their kill, or they've had their kill, or they're in the process of having their kill. And I just never heard a sound like that before. And it's going on and on and on and on. It just never occurred to me to grab my shotgun and go hunting those yotes at 2:30 in the morning. Maybe I should have. I mean, is that an option? Or is that just an Oklahoma thing where if you can't sleep, you can, and you have an animal intruder making too much noise, you can reach for your 12 gauge? I mean, can you do that? You know, one thing I would say, like, we actually have a similar problem in Wisconsin. Not with armadillos, but with deer. And the deer are coming on our property, and they are eating our flowers. And we've done, look, we've taken a lot less violent measures to try to prevent this. Like, we put up these little screens around the trees. We just do things that you're allowed to do. Well, you're allowed to do this, I guess, in Oklahoma. But anyway, I don't have a shotgun. And I would not blast any of the deer, but they are eating my stuff. And it is getting pretty aggravating because I got to keep replanting. I got to keep paying for it, and they keep eating it. So Jano, it doesn't have a problem with it, or didn't have a problem with it. In fact, she was contributing to the problem because once they're done eating their snack, which is a tree that I paid for, Jano's out there lobbing berries, lobbing bread. Jano, no offense, sweetheart, if she could cook, she would for them. Like, I can't get the deer off my property. They're smart. They know. They know that that woman from California is going to feed us. So not only are they eating up all my flower beds, all my trees that we plant, but Jano's out there. Like, she's going to the market, not with me in mind or the boys, but the deer. Oh, I think that deer would like that strawberry and those blueberries. Well, not blueberries. Not now that blueberries kill people, she won't be feeding them that. Anyway, I got to give Eric Morris this much. He's got some huge shoes to fill at that podium, but that's a great start. That armadillo story is a hell of a start. Great effort. Great effort. Now, my guy, you got a long way to go if you're going to run down this guy, because this guy was the GOAT. This guy had the most famous rant. And rather than just play the rant, what I want to do right now is what we've been doing lately, matching video with the rant. We've had this audio years and years and years and years, but since we are a video simulcast right now, what do you say we match the video with the famous Gundy, I'm a man, I'm 40 rant? Roll it.
2: If your child goes down the street and somebody makes fun of him because he dropped a pass in a pickup game or says he's fat and he comes home crying to his mom, you'd understand. But you haven't had that. But someday you will. And when your child comes home, you'll understand. If you want to go after an athlete, one of my athletes, you go after one that doesn't do the right things. You don't downgrade him because he does everything right and may not play as well on Saturday. And you let us make that decision. That's why I don't read the newspaper. Because it's garbage. And the editor that let it come out is garbage. Attacking an amateur athlete for doing everything right. And then you want to write articles about guys that don't do things right and downgrade them, the ones that do make plays. Are you kidding me? Where are we at in society today? Come after me. I'm a man. I'm 40. I'm not a kid. Write something about me or our coaches.
0: I'll say something about you, legend, goat.
2: Come after me.
0: How great is that?
2: I'm a man. I'm 40.
0: Man, I miss you already, legend. That video is incredible. Incredible. So I'm so hoping you saw that on the stream. If not, you got the audio. Still incredible. But to see the video, if you haven't seen it in a minute, absolutely amazing. All right, when we come back. But Eric Morris, more than holding his own this week. I like it. Anthony Wint, MMA heavyweight fighter, former NFL linebacker, joins us when we come back. Top of the hour, the Beef segment. Stay tuned.
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1: That's true, but don't sell me short now. Jim Rome of Westwood One. Also, SiriusXM. Also, we have our YouTube channel. Also, we have our TV channel that has eight other platforms. Just find a way to watch or listen to the program. We are joined right now by an MMA heavyweight fighter. He's got a pro record of 7-0, five knockouts. Earned a UFC contract with an August 11th win on the Dana White's Contender Series. He's going to make his UFC debut against Terrence Chapman Saturday at UFC Fight Night in Sacramento. Also, on top of all of that, a former NFL linebacker. He spent the 2018 season with the Jets. We are joined right now by Anthony Wint. Anthony, good to have you on the show, dude. How you living?
2: I'm good, man. Jim, you spoiled me with that intro music, man. You bring me back to my college days. I'm good.
1: Good,
2: I'm pumped
1: dude.
2: Up now.
1: Good.
2: I'm
1: I like that, up. Man. Good to see you. Tell me about your college days. All right. So, how about this? One of the things I love about combat sports is the fighters have so many different backgrounds, and you never know where you're going to find them. Then you have your background, your college days at FIU. You played college ball there. You signed with the Jets as a free agent. You had a moment or two in the CFL. Dude, how did you find your way to combat sports?
2: Well, I can make a long story short. Obviously, I started 4 years for FIU. I ended up playing for the Jets. But before that, I was in high school dominating guys in wrestling. So I was a four-year starter in wrestling. I took third my junior year, took second my senior year. And I honestly love wrestling a lot more than I love football. Football just gets the bills paid. I found my way to MMA. Kid you not, I signed to a management company for football in first-round management, ran by Malki Kawa. After my NFL career was over with. I signed to the CFL. CFL season failed through. And then Malcolm comes up to me and said, hey, you'd be a world champion. I didn't believe him. We ended up parting ways. But he got me into a gym, and the rest is history. Now I'm at Kill Cliff, and we're killing it.
1: All right, and it's a really good gym, and it's a really good place to train. So back to your point about wrestling. You were a really good wrestler. I should have made that point. Not only did you wrestle in high school, but at a really, really high level. So once you make this transition into MMA, do you have a good base because you can wrestle? Or once you get into this life, you're like, damn, man, this is a totally different sport altogether. I'm starting from scratch. What's it been like?
2: I don't like to give too much away, man. We've been knocking people out, so I want to keep doing that, but my first time in an MMA gym, I went to MMA Masters, which is an amazing gym. But they just didn't have guys who could hang with me when it comes to grappling. Obviously, my jiu-jitsu was not good. It's still developing now, but I'm so strong, and I know what I'm doing in the wrestling department, that I saw that I could make leaps and bounds more progress than any other person could. Not to mention I cross-trained when I was in the NFL, so my hands were not as bad as most guys coming in.
1: All right, so Ray, I mean, everything's in front of you, dude. Everything's in front of you. You're just getting started. But let me just ask you this. Like, where you are right now in your athletic life, what do you take greater pride in? What's a greater accomplishment, getting to the NFL or getting to the UFC?
2: I want to say getting to the UFC just because of the road that it took. MMA is such a new sport in the sense of that you're not getting taken care of like you're getting taken care of in the NFL. I did play football since I was a little boy, and I can't accredit my attributes to either one of those. I think God gave me the ability to do both of them. And I think being an MMA fighter, being in the UFC is big because it's not what we're going to stop at. I'm here now. Obviously, I got a 4, maybe 5 fight contract. I didn't even look at it. But our goal is to beat Terrence Chapman and then work our way up the ranks to be a UFC champion. One of the problems I had when I first got into football is I just wanted to be in the NFL. I just wanted to be on the NFL roster, and that's all I was able to ever be. But now that I'm in the UFC, I'm not starstruck. The moment's not too big for me because I saw myself here. I knew that I could do this. Now I got to go out here and dominate Saturday and keep chipping away.
1: Anthony Wynn joining us. Dude, how different is it? Like, the NFL and football, the ultimate team sport. Now, because you wrestled, you had a taste. But now, all of a sudden, man, it's just, like, in football, you want to beat and dominate the man in front of you. But this is different, man. Like, you don't want to win that play. The guy in front of you is trying to hurt you, and it's really, really violent. Like, how different is the mentality between that team sport and this individual sport and the violence level?
2: I mean, obviously, the given is that one's a team sport and one's an individual sport. You got 11 people, 22 people on one side, where there's so many variables where it's not always your fault. But when I step into that octagon, it's always my fault. There's a guy in there to make sure neither one of us die. But if I go in there and let Terrence Chapman impose his will on me, that's on me. The good thing is what I take from football is the cerebral part of it. The fact that I was used to line up 11 guys, orchestrating and dissecting 11 guys on the other side and then coming to a place where I need to figure out what I'm doing, what they're doing, and how do I adjust. Now you transition into football, I mean to MMA, now I just got to look at one dude. I got five or six fights where he's probably not going to change too much, and I got to make sure that he doesn't impose his will on me, and the things that he doesn't want to do, I make him do.
1: Yeah, see, yeah, and you like that, right? Because that's full ownership. It's all on you. Now, before we break down your last fight, let me ask you this. Like, you're talking about Chapman, and you're going to fight him this weekend. How concerned are you about breaking down his tape and what he can do? Or are you totally concerned about yourself and handling your business as opposed to breaking tape and watching the matchup with him and preparing for him?
2: I think it's a balance of both. I think because of the turnaround, I try not to dive too deep into it because I've been saying this all weekend. I'm a psychopath. I would stalk his Instagram. I would look at past records of what high school he went to, who he dated, et cetera. Some people say it's too much, but that's just what I get for football. More information, the better. But when it comes down to fighting, man, it's about imposing your will, as I've been talking about. It's about him wanting to knock my head off and me not letting him do it. I know what he wants to do. In my head, I know how to beat me. And my job is just not to let him do that. There are certain things that he's going to want to do in the fight that when I step in there, if I let them happen, woe to me, because I knew they were going to happen.
1: I mean, you'd have to be a psychopath to step in that cage, if you ask me. I think y'all are, and I mean that as a compliment. Different breed, man, different breed. It's a quick turnaround. Now, I want to show you your last fight. You earned a UFC contract 9 days ago, dude. 9 days ago with that dominant win over Matthew Adams on Dana White's Contender Series. I want you to watch this, if you could, and explain it, because we have a radio audience that isn't seeing it. Take me through the end of this fight. What were you looking to do, and what happened here?
2: I mean, if I wish we had the audio, because right before this moment, me and Robbie Lawler already talked about it. We knew that he was a wrestler. He would want to wrestle me. Robbie says, shuck him off, but he grabs a underhook. He tries to trip me. I overwhelm him, and then I'm just punching him in the face until he wants to stop. And to be honest with you, the psychopath comes out because I did want to finish him there. I wanted to finish him on his feet, flat on his face, making him fall and not get him on the ground, but I'll take a 34-second knockout any day.
1: It was a 34-second knockout. So what was your message to Dana White after you won that fight the way you did?
2: I wouldn't even call it a message. I would call it a demand. I was not going home. My flight was at 12 o'clock the next day. I wasn't planning on getting on it. And it was either he got me on the Philadelphia card or what we're sitting there right now, he gets me to Sacramento. I don't think it's a big catch. At the end of the day, MMA is a sport, but it's also a business. You do what you're supposed to do, and I've been saying it all week. It's just like me working at a car dealership. If I sell 100 cars a month, I can come into work anytime I want because I'm the head honcho. I think Dana privilege is earned by going out and doing what you're supposed to do, and we plan on repeating the same thing on Saturday so we can call our shot again.
1: You called it, dude. You're right. If you do move 100 cars a month, you can do whatever the hell you want. You're the alpha. That's the way the world works, man. That's business. And especially this business where it's an entertainment business and a business of sport. Hey, quick turnaround. So maybe it was only 34 seconds. Like, what if Dan had said to you, all right, I got to fight for you. I need you to fight in 2 days. Would you have fought in 2 days?
2: I keep saying it, man. I don't cut no weight. I don't waste no time. We don't take no damage that we don't need to take. So as long as we don't take no damage, I talk it over with my coaches. And obviously, there's some matchups that are harder than others. But like I say, there's a game plan for anybody. Alabama can play App State, and App State has a chance to beat them if they come out there and do what they're supposed to do, man. So I like myself against anybody. Obviously, the odds are against me against some dudes, but I don't go with odds, man. I serve a good God who is always on my side when I'm walking with him.
1: So, Anthony, when you talk about you don't cut weight, are you about that lifestyle? Are you walking around pretty much what you are? And are you committed to that Spartan lifestyle so you don't have to do the weight cut?
2: I walk around at 235. Most people would tell me, hey, you should go 205. But my teammate, Impa Kasane, he says all the time, man, if someone goes to a bar and slaps my mother, I'm not going to check its weight. We're going to be fighting right then and there. And I think the same thing goes for combat sports. Eventually, God willing, if we do what we're supposed to do in the heavyweight division, I might call myself, but anybody who wants to fight, we can fight. Not in ill will, but that's just the nature of being a gladiator. You go up, you suit up, and you don't care who's in front of you.
1: Bro, we're learning more and more about you, and we're going to find out even more in Sacramento. Do you fight as well as you speak? Is your fight game as good as your rap game?
2: That's one thing I got to attest to being in the NFL. We are media trained. I'm trained to know what to say and how to say it. At the end of the day, I think...
1: Bro, world, excuse me. I hate to interrupt you. I've interviewed NFL guys for 30 years, man. I've interviewed NFL guys longer than you've been alive. They generally don't say, if I'm in a bar and you slap my mother, I don't check your weight. That was great.
2: I appreciate it. But it's the truth. It's the truth. I'm not inherently a violent guy. I honestly do not like to fight.
1: Really? You got a sword in your hand, man?
2: I do. It's a dagger, if we're being technical, but I do have a sword as well.
1: I stand corrected, man. I stand corrected. It's on your sweat. It's on your hoodie, too, right? That's all by design, man.
2: Harmless plug. This is the Warriors Way wardrobe. And hopefully we get some stuff coming out after the fight. So if you guys want to follow me on social media. But I'm not innately a violent guy. I'm the type of guy where you got to push me so far until I attack. But I've been called to be in MMA, and I'm capable of doing it. I think fighting is stupid. I don't want to lose my brain cells. I probably got enough CTE from football. But if God's called me to be in the spot, I'm going to go there and dominate. And God's called me to be in the UFC. And why would I do anything but want to be the UFC champion?
1: Bro, okay, so I was going to say, you want to focus on what's in front of you. Is that the big plan, though? You have Saturday. That's the next step. I know you are where your feet are or where your dagger is, but is that the ultimate goal, to be a UFC champion?
2: The ultimate goal is to be the best person I can be every single day. And if I can do that, I can be a UFC champion. I got to take care of Terrence. We got to recover the right way. We got to slay the right way. We got to train the right way. And then when the next matchup comes, we're going to take care of that guy well, God willing. And then once we get to the top, whoever's up there, they're going to have to see me. I'm going to have to see them. And I say it all the time. When I get in the cage with somebody else, you're going to have to kill me. I'm going to have to kill you. Those are our only two options.
1: Bro, it is so good to meet you, man. I hope things, nothing against Terrence, who I've never met. I hope things go well for you on Saturday night, man, so we can have this conversation again soon. Good luck, dude.
2: Praise God.
1: Good luck, man.
2: Continue to stay sharp.
1: Got to. Anthony, great to have you, dude. Really well done. An amazing jungle appearance. An amazing jungle debut. Anthony Wint. Again, he's undefeated, and he's ending people quickly. Like, his last three fights have lasted like a combined 101 seconds. Played his college football at FIU. Was an elite wrestler in high school. Was with the Jets for a minute, was with the CFL for a minute, but COVID got in the way, and then started training MMA. My man, Anthony Wint. All right, when we come back, the beef segment. I've got no beef with that at all, other than it ended. Your beefs are next.
0: This is Westwood One Sports.

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0: And nothing better than a great jungle debut. And that's about as good as they get. Anthony Wint, MMA heavyweight, UFCer, former NFLer. And he's fighting Sacramento this weekend. Looking forward to that. All right, time now for the beef segment brought to you by my pals at Old Trapper. Teriyaki, peppered, hot and spicy. Pick your favorite one. Listen, we do this once a week. And once a week, you can get up in here and beef about anything you want. Well, almost anything you want. You know what's going to get you run. All I ask is that you get in and out. Man, just state your beef. Keep moving. It's rapid fire. I want to get to as many phone calls as I possibly can. I want to read as many beefs as I possibly can. As long as you can carry this thing and it's good, we'll keep going. Telephone number is, and I've got one phone line open. 1-800-636-8686. What do you want to beef about? If you want to get up in the chat, hit me in the chat with your beefs on our YouTube channel. If you want to hit me on X with a beef, do that. If you want to email me a beef, do that. I already gave you my beef. The fact that that segment ended, that was so good. All right, let's get it going. Standing policy. If this guy's on hold, when we do the beef segment, until proven otherwise, I let him set the tone because he's consistent. We go to Charleston. Miles in Charleston. My brother, what is your beef?
1: Rome, I have a beef now that it's back to school time with this lame, weak, back to school mentality of easing them in. Listen to this. Half day yesterday, half day today, full day tomorrow, and then a teacher work day on Monday? You've been there two full days. That's awful. War doing your job and unwar awful school scheduling out, Jim.
0: Good job, dude. I've got a reaction to that. So Janet hits me last night with a text from upstairs. I'm prepping downstairs. She's upstairs. She texts me with this and the sad emoji. Milestone, tomorrow is the last first day of school for our children. I'm like, hey, that's deep, right? Tomorrow is the last first day of school for our children. And I'm like, hell yes. Let's hope we don't run out of money before that kid finishes. Hey, you know what they don't do in college? They don't go half day. They go full tuition. Stroked another check to the University of Colorado. I'm like, hell yes, it's the first day, the last first day. Thank God it is, man. Have a good senior year, Logs. Just make sure you get your ass out on time. 1-800-636-8686. Rogan Logs.

0: First day of college. I just saw Jake Rome's Instagram account. I saw his new room. He is moving into his apartment in Brooklyn. Big day for the Rome fam. Let's go to my man in the Bay Area, Kevin. Kevin, my dude, what is your beef?
1: My beef is with the DoorDash customer. Now, this happened on Monday, and I'm still steaming. I'm delivering booze to her. So I text her, as I always do. I'm on my way. Be there in 5 minutes. Arrived. I walk in the building, take the elevator to the fifth floor. I'm walking towards her room. Walking. She texts. I'm downstairs in the lobby. You idiot. So I text back. I'm almost at your room. So we meet at the fifth floor elevator. She comes out. She doesn't have her ID for the booze. You idiot. So now we got to walk, you know, towards her door. And on the way, she says, so how's your morning going? And I said, shoot, Rome, I'm not quite sure if I could say this on your show, but I said, well, considering it's my birthday, not well.
0: It's all right. You didn't say your age. That's fine, Kevin. You're done. Kevin, what did you not understand about we're rapid fire? Get in, get out. Yeah. That was your longest. Happy birthday, Kevin. Kevin.
2: Position.
0: He wasn't. You probably would have been against company policy, and you probably would have had to pay. I would have fired open that booze, whatever it was, and just smashed it. It sounds like you needed a drink after that. Kevin. Back to doing what he does best, complaining about his DoorDash customers. Kevin! Happy birthday, Kevin. I thought he was going to curse or something. 1-800-636-8686. Let's go to Portland. Todd in Portland. Hey, Todd, what's your beef?
3: Hey, Jim. My beef is with that motion sensor paper towel machine that spits out about 2 inches at a time, making you stand there waving at towels to actually.
0: I feel you. I don't like those either. And then that awkward thing where you're like, and it's not coming out. You can't even get the 2 inches, like when it's not coming out. So then you go to another one and it's not coming out. And always at the airport. And then it's not coming out. It makes me long for those days of those super grody, nasty, dirty linen rolls that have been used over and over and over again. Like, because that was so hygienic. You're right. I mean, not the sexiest beef, but yeah, it's frustrating, right? I need to dry my hands. I'd rather not do it on these nice pants. That's Justin Fields. He likes the pants. What's up, Rich? Can't get to that? Oh, sorry, Alvy. Let's go to North Texas. Marty B, what is your beef?
4: Hey, Jim. Yeah, my beef is when I'm talking to somebody one-on-one and they ask me, how we doing? How we doing? Well, I'm doing just fine. How are you doing? Oh, you're fine too? Well, then I guess we are doing just fine, aren't we? Man, stop complicating a simple greeting that you don't really care about anyway. Hey, man, unwore my Thursday bad attitude, sometimes bleeding over into other days, and wore Jim Zorn and the rest of us being fired up that the NFL regular season's right around the corner. Thanks, Rome. Out.
0: Here you go, Marty B. Jim Zorn was fired up, wasn't he? Hip, hip, hooray! How did that guy get a room of NFL vets to do hip, hip, hooray? Hip, hip, hooray! Hip, hip, hooray! Hip, hip, hooray! Is this Pee Wee football? Hip, hip, hooray? And they did it? Hip, hip, hooray! Hip, hip, hooray! Hell of a quarterback, though. Hell of a quarterback. Hey, Marty, I got a question for you. How we doing? The royal we. He's like, how many of us are there? What do you mean we? It's kind of like whenever I, yeah, when we interview guests. Thanks, Alvy. Creepy laugh. When I have a guest on and I thank the guest, he's like, thanks, guys. What guys? You're talking to one person, me. What guys? Who are these guys that you speak of? 1-800-636-8686. Let's go to Jersey. Ari in Newtness, specifically North Jersey. Ari, my guy, I know you have a beef. I just don't know what it is. What is your beef?
5: Hey, Rome, my beef is with Guy Fieri. Triple D, specifically. Come on, man. give it some validity. Mix in a negative review once in a while. Anyone can deep fry, soak in butter, or melt cheese, and all is good in the world. Or previous beef on waving like a jackass to get towels.
0: Ari. Ari's got a beef with Guy Fieri. Any jackass can do a positive review on everything. Mix in a negative review once in a while. Ari. It's one of your better ones, Ari. 1-800-636-8686. Let's keep it here in SoCal. Whittier, Mike in Whittier. It's good to have you. Mike, what's your beef?
2: Yeah, I got a beef with paper towel sensor guy because technically that's a bathroom beef. War, Matt in L.A., unwar, silk, bros, moves.
0: All right, so let's think about this for a minute. We don't allow bathroom beefs. You're right.
6: Bruh.
0: You're right. So you actually have beef with me more than that guy. But are there not paper towel scents? Nah, they're in bathrooms. I can't think of another place. Where else would there be a paper towel sensor if not a bathroom? Albie? You're right. You're right. Retroactively, we ran you.
7: You don't like that cup.
8: I don't like that cup.
0: I don't know why I did not think of that, because I was so quick to agree with him, because that also is a source of frustration for me. So that's on me, not on him. And you, my guy, have been retroactively run for bathroom smack. Let's go to Virginia. David in VA. David, what is your beef?
9: Hey, Jimmy J. My beef is taking your kid to opening night, open house for school. Supposed to be free public school. 6 rooms later, $450 in fees. I'm out. And wow. You just got to wonder, how free is that? I mean, I might as well send them to private school if I got to pay $450 for public school.
0: Why are you paying $450? For back to school night or opening night, I thought you were going to complain about. I'm flashing back to those elementary schools nights where Jano would drag me in there and we'd look at the kids' things and like, oh, isn't that beautiful? Jake, look how big. Yeah, I'm like, isn't it, Dad? Oh, yeah, that's amazing, Jake. That's incredible. You maybe will be an artist one day, son. Anyway, you're going to miss these days when they're over. Yeah, but I kind of don't, Jano. I do miss them playing baseball, though. That was fun. Gots to go to Baco. You know I'm going to Baco. You know I love Baco. And for all of you asking, hey, Rome, you're writing a book, right? Yes. You're going to put that part in Baco in, right? No. No, I actually had that conversation with Janet last night.
10: No.
0: I'm like, can I put the Baco stuff in the book? She's like, no, we're not talking about that. I'm like, all right. Janet also said to me one night, she's like, you know, spouses often go over the book, get to read the book. I'm like, no, I'll ask you if I need any help.
11: No!
0: I'll ask you to clarify anything that I need. We don't need, this is hard enough as it is. Without bringing you in to correct and nitpick and give your take on everything. I just need your take on Baco. Anyway, going to Bakersfield, which I love. Bill in Baco. Bill, what is your beef?
12: Hey, my beef is with the Hall of Fame. I don't even know who that linebacker's name is from the Panthers. How can you pass up 2 awesome Raiders, Lester Hayes and Jim Pluckin? They should have already been in by now. That's a huge beef for me. In Baco.
0: In Baco, no less. You know what? Here's the thing. I don't know what Luke Kuechly ever did to Baco, but to your point, it's not about Baco. You just want to know why your guy, Jim Plunkin, is not in. Now, I agree. Jim Plunkin, and I don't know what it is about Jim Plunkin. Don't correct me, clones. I know what I'm saying. Jim Plunkin has never gotten the freaking respect he's deserved. Ever. Ever. Winner, man. Winner. Jim Plunkett. Yeah, man, that dude just won. All he did was win.
12: Jim Plunkett.
0: One in college, one in the pros.
12: Jim Plunkett.
0: He's just a winner, man. And you know, you would never look at him and go like, damn, man, that's Dan Marino. And he didn't look like that, didn't play like that, just won.
12: Lester just Hayes won. And Jim Plunkett.
0: Lester Hayes with the stick'em. Man, old school Raiders, love it. 1-800-636-8686. Let's go to Grand Rapids, the GR, Jake. Great to have you, Jake. What's your beef?
6: Yeah, Jim, I don't know if I know too many rich people or what, but I hear people with lake houses, sports cars, they're spending 400 grand a year, and they got the audacity to say the reason why everyone complains about inflation is because they're not living well enough in their means. Bro, get that out of here.
0: I got you. The other big thing right now is athletes showing up on all these podcasts saying, you know what, man, it's not the money is not what you think it is. The money, $1 million is not $1 million. $1 million is actually closer to 600 gur, 500 gur. No way. You have to pay taxes. Yeah, we know athletes. We all do. We all do. That's one of the lamer takes that have come up of late. Hey, man,
6: $2 million.
0: Get that out of here. $2 million is not really $2 million. Like they're telling us, like they're educating the world on something we didn't already know. Like, just see, y'all know. We don't, that's almost as dumb, not as dumb, but almost as dumb as Patrick Ewing saying back in the day, yes, we make a lot of money, but we spend a lot of money. That actually sounds smart by comparison. That take was so far ahead of its time and how lame it was. Hey, man, you don't understand. You don't understand. Like, where'd all your money go? You don't understand. But you make so much money. But we spend so much money. Yeah, but the government gets so much money. I know. We all know. At least those of us that pay taxes. Let's go to Oregon, Jeff. Jeff, what is your beef?
7: Well, thanks for taking the call. My beef is with these new Flock cameras. I haven't got a ticket in 15 years, and they put these up. I get 2 tickets in 1 week for going 10 miles over the speed limit.
0: Sucks, man.
7: Crap.
0: I hear you, dude. I hear you. There are cameras for everything, everywhere. I mean, I guess we could own it and go the speed limit, but that is pretty hard. Who's actually doing that? Not me. But I hear you. I went 30 years also without getting a ticket. Then I got 2, and it sucks. I thought I was bulletproof, man. Until old Ramirez caught me. Ramirez. Just waiting on me. And then I changed my route to work. And then there he was again. Every time I go by that guy, I'm like, damn, man. Win. Didn't get me. But he got me that one time. 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
10: 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We're ready. Are you? Westwood One Sports.
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0: Actually, I like a lot of things. But what I really like is when you get creative with your beefs. And not like, hey, I haven't heard that beef. People are starting to produce their beefs. That I like. I'll give you an example. Jim, my beef is with the state of Florida. We are not supposed to shoot armadillos. So once I catch one, I have to drive it 10 miles away and release it. Best regards, BZ in Milton. Dude, he's got a picture. There it is. There's the dillo in his truck, in a cage. Wow. That's wild. Okay, Bo, Florida man. Leave that up. Leave that up. XCR. Woo! Florida man. Here is where you are so much better than California man. Number one, dude, that is scary, man. That is a wild looking animal. Number two, California man, i.e. me, if I see something like that rolling around my property, I'm calling animal control. The last thing I'm doing is putting that thing in a cage and driving it to another neighborhood. Did you, BZ, did you do that yourself? Hey, Florida man, did you trap that animal in that cage? Do you have that cage for that express purpose? Damn, BZ. How Florida of you. Florida man. All right, next. All right, so that's what I'm talking about. I like the hustle. That's a produced beef. This one's even better. That guy went with a still. Robert in Tampa sent in a video beef. Don't run it yet. Any of you can do this if you're good enough to do this. I should remind you to do this. Robert took it upon himself. Robert, what is your beef, dude?
1: Hey, Jim. Normally, this is Robert in Tampa, but today it's Robert trying to get home to Tampa because I am stuck in the Charlotte airport. First, they told me it was a 15-minute delay. Then 15 minutes later, it's a 90-minute delay. Then 90 minutes later, it's a three-hour delay. Come on, airlines, do better. Then I call my girl, tell her it's going to be a late pickup. The phone's been disconnected. I'm looking forward to going home to a wrestling match. I might not even go home to a wrestling ring. So what am I going to do now? Go to the bar, drink a beer, watch some baseball? Oh, yeah, that's right. I'm a Pirates fan. Lots of beefs out here, Jim. Wish me luck.
0: Oh, good luck, brother. Good luck, brother. Robert in Tampa. That's how it's done. All right, so that guy just spur of the moment. It's Thursday. It's beef day. I'm having a bad travel day. I'm just going to turn that phone around and turn that thing into a video beef. This is brutal. Delay, delay, delay, delay. Call my girl. Phone disconnected. Guess we're not wrestling. Wow. I'm going to get a beer and watch some baseball. Oh, that's right. I'm a Pirates fan. Dude, wait till you find out that you're first on the downgrade list. Great job, dude. Great, great job. A video beef. All right, this guy's got one. He addressed it to Tanners. That must be me. Tanners! Why do people not use their car's damn Bluetooth? That's interesting. All right, so I'm driving home yesterday. I'm trying not to clog up the process, but a lot of these things are spurring things in me. I'm driving home yesterday on the 405 in Cali. Never a picnic. And I'm not going to lie. I'm looking at my phone. I'm looking at my phone, and it's not, and I'm not using my Bluetooth. And I have Bluetooth. And I'm looking at my phone. Then I look in my rearview mirror, and there's some a-hole. He's right on me, man. He is right on me. And I'm like, that a-hole's not happy with me because there's no way that guy should have been on my car like that. And he's on me and I speed up and he falls back and he changes lanes. Then the guy's right next to me and he's flipping me off. He's angry, dude. He is angry. And I'm like, bro. And then part of me wants to roll down the window and say, what? What? What now? But then the other part of me in the back of my head is Jano saying, don't do it. Don't escalate. Don't escalate. You don't know what that dude's going through. You don't know if that dude's got a gun on his seat. Don't escalate. So I just kind of ignore the guy. And he's flipping me off and he's gesturing. And I'm acting like I can't see him. And I'm like, all that because I'm on my phone? I didn't do anything. Jerk off. And then, man, to the off ramp. That dude was angry. I don't know how much that was me and how much that was his life. But maybe if I'd, quote, listen to this guy and use my damn Bluetooth, it wouldn't have happened. Rome Slice, my beef is with these teenagers that work at Dutch Bros. I know they are taught to ask you a million questions, but just shut up and give me my coffee. I don't have enough caffeine in my system at 5 a.m. to tell you my whole life story and what I plan for the next 5 days. War, garbage, slash 40. Brandon in the ABQ. I got another one for you. I got a beef. You know I go to Starbucks every single day. You know I get the same order every single day. Protein box. Most days I don't need it. I bring it home. Then it sits in my refrigerator. And then I have a stack of them. And then we throw them away at the end of the week. I'm wasting money. I got a beef with me. However, the other day I brought, because sometimes Jana will eat them. I brought one home the other day. She's like, is that from today? I'm like, yes, I think. She's like, yeah, it is, because I threw the other ones away. I'm like, great. She eats it and proceeds to get sick. She looks at it. It's 11 days old. Hey, Starbucks, why are you selling me a protein box that's 11 days old? And then when I go in the next day, my gal, who I'm really friendly with, says, hey, Jim, I'm sorry. You know, we're not doing the protein egg box anymore. It took everything I had not to say, yeah, I know you're not, because you're selling them. You held on to it and said, you knew you weren't going to do it anymore because you sold me one that was almost 2 weeks old that got my wife sick. Starbucks, what are we doing? The hell are we doing here at that? So you get your problem with Dutch Bros. It didn't stop me. I got my nitro today. But man, what are you doing selling me something that's 11 days old and pawning it off like it's from today? Poor Jano, man. She was sick. I'm like, I'm sorry, sweetheart. Aaron in the 206 is my man with a super chat. My beef is with the mute button. It's because he called in yesterday and muted himself. Aaron, my dude, great to have you on the air. How you doing? Go ahead, Aaron. Come on, Aaron. You can do it, dude. Aaron, I'm going to give you one more shot. Aaron, be there, bro.
2: I accidentally muted myself with my chin.
0: Yes, you did. That's his beef. Aaron. Sean and Elisa Viejo at Slave to the 405. See, Sean, you know what I'm talking about. You're a slave to the 405. You know what I'm talking about. When I tell you a story that I'm looking at my phone and then I look up my rearview mirror and there's some a-hole right on me. And of course, his car was not as nice as mine. That's why he was right on me. Hey, Jim, my beef is with all these middle-aged clones clamoring to, quote, go back to college. I move my incoming freshman daughter into her dorm next week. Stay off campus, you perverts. Yeah, I feel you, Sean. My beef is with the, quote, shopping cart waddle. You see this phenomenon at every grocery store. Idiots, usually geezers, pushing their shopping carts around with their elbows, sticking their butts out while looking at their list with their hands. Just like that Goomba doing 60 in the left lane, going too fast to let you go by, yet too slow to follow behind. GTFO, you old bats. And then best regards, Steve Kane, Calgary. Rass. Look at Rass. My beef is not being able to correct the host on the pronouncement of my last name. That's right, Rass. Wear that, Rass. Rules are rules, Rass. You can wear that. Hey, Rass, you want me to pronounce your name correctly? Super chat me. That won't work. Hey, Rass. Hey, Rass, you will always be Rass to me, Rass. Hey, Rass, I got a question. Why do you have to insert your middle initial? Are there a bunch of other Darren Rasses running around the jungle? Oh, excuse me. Darren L. Rass. Sorry about that, Rass. Hey, Rass, you know why I pronounce your name like that? Because it rhymes with ass, Rass. Can't correct the host, man. The rule is a rule. Take it up with Albie. Take it up with Albie, Rass.
3: Dude.
0: Rass, we good? You understand me? I understand you? I'd say I'm sorry, but a rule is a rule. You don't like the rule? Take it up with Albie. It's his rule. Rass. Romy. My beef is with Rass. No, just kidding. My beef is with tenants' rights in California. Slumlords in IV can get away with not doing anything, but the flip side of that is being at the mercy of unreasonable tenants living in your property. Good luck getting them out. Okay. Anand in Redondo Beach. All right, I hear you. I hear you. I hear you. Dude, another story. You like my stories? We had a nanny once. I don't even want to get into it. I don't want to get it back to her. I don't want... Oh, man. The nanny story. The Baco story, I can't. The nanny story, oh, I can. I want to. But it's my blood pressure is just going through the roof thinking about it. Anyway, Anon, fair. Slumlords, and then the actual legitimate landlords that can't get people out of their properties. What do we got here? George EP. Burdell 7237. Beef. When the GPS display acts confused and lost immediately after I make the turn it directed me to make. I like that. You know why? I have the worst sense of direction ever, and I am worthless without my GPS. And I hate it when the GPS is confused. It's so true. Oh, look who's here. My gal Abby. Abigail's burner number 5. At Romy's my homie. Jimmers! Oh, I got beef. Beef with the jackass who used to own my phone number. Pay your bills. I don't need collection agencies calling me 10 times a day. Thomas. Abby in San Diego, it's so true.
3: War Lady Clones.
0: If you get a new phone number, you're getting somebody else's phone number, and you're getting all their problems. Rome, my beef is that school started this week. Unlike Mr. Silkinson, Mayor Silkinson, silk panties.
2: Bruh.
0: I am a real teacher. And not a boob giggling substitute teacher kook who suckles off the teat of my wife's success. Jeff and SLC, wow.
2: Silk panties.
0: Wow. I definitely am walking off on that, right? I think.
2: Bruh.
0: I have more written beefs, and I have more calling beefs. Let me check my calls quickly and see what is the best. Let's go to Lubbock. Let's try Lubbock. Earl, back to the phones. Earl in Lubbock. Earl, good to have you. What's your beef?
4: Mr. Pimp in the Box, you know, I just moved to Lubbock, and all of these so nice Lubbock people, what happens is I go to the taco stand to buy tacos, and they give me a senior citizen discount, and then I go to get my hair cut, and they give me the baldest, beautiful discount, and I'm saving money that I don't want to save. I don't want the senior citizen discount. I'm not a senior.
0: I hear you, dude. You know what's even worse? When you get to be of that age and you start to get that mail. I used to always think like, hey man, like these 55 and older communities. And I'd be like, dang man, that sounds boring as hell. That sounds like a bunch of RVs. That sounds like we're already in the dirt. So then I start getting email for it. And then, of course, the algo knows. The algo knows how old you are. So I'm just doing my thing online, and they're just flooding me with all that bull crap. And I'm like, oh, my gosh. I are the manager. I am them. It's the worst. And this guy's like, yeah, but I'm not. Rome, unlike you, I am not.
5: There's no manager
0: bro,
5: there?
0: I think they think you are, though. You're right. That probably would suck. If everybody's offering you senior discounts, it's because they think you're old. They think you're old ass. Bro, yeah, that would make me mad.
5: She are the manager.
0: I am the AARP. Yeah, that sucks. And I don't want, but we can't walk off on that, right? Let's try Coop. Coop in Birmingham. Okay, I can try that. Hey, Coop, walk me off. Walk me off, Coop. What's your beef?
3: Rome, with the buzzer beater. I'd like to have a beef with Ian Masafto Gary doing more on the mic than he did on the octagon versus Islam Makhachev. And on the second half, I'm still pissed off about Brian Kelly doing his part to ruin college football, even when he's not involved. Out.
0: Okay, I'll walk off on that. I like it. Doing his part to ruin college football when he's not involved. How? By showing up on CBS HD? HQ? My bad. HD, HQ, CBS, SM, AM, FM, PDF. Anyway, that was a legendary beef segment. I want to thank the icons that are Old Trapper Beef. That is an iconic plastic tower of beef. Hey, Avi, I got a question. Why is there scotch tape all over it? Did somebody break into it? There's like a lock on it, but it's all taped shut. Somebody's been getting into my tower of beef. You lost the key? You lost the key to the plastic tower of beef. The most important key. Wow. Now I can't get in there unless I rip off all the scotch tape. All right. When we come back, one last segment. I never noticed it before. I guess you lost the key a long time ago. Dude, I was like, dude, where have you been? Have you never noticed that? Why don't you just throw some duct tape on there? I thought I remember KTK saying to me, we're getting a new display. That one had a good run. I thought, what happened to that? Where's our? I mean, I know this is the Ionic plastic tower of beef, but I was told that we had a new one coming about a year ago. Hey, Lauren, did you do this? XCR? All right, anyway, why don't y'all stay tuned and we'll come back for one more awesome segment.
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14: Get into the game.
15: And then these past couple of years, it has been... it's not been great, to say the least. Not maybe, potentially, with Brandon McManus, after his legality troubles, not too savory. Flight attendants did not care for him. He thought maybe that was, you know, set for a little bit. And then last year it stunk. Now he's injured as well, but still, who hasn't injured in the NFL? And then the loss to the Bears in the playoffs when McManus went full McAnus. Yeah. Like, really, dude? Really? McAnus and then Jeff Hafley's, for some reason people thought he was the second coming of something good. Joe Barry's final season as DC, Joe Barry's unit gave up less points than Jeff Hafley in his final season with the Packers. I've never understood how people were fawning and falling over to hear a Jeff Hafley press conference. Was he a hypnotist? I have no idea. He wasn't as good as everyone thought he was. And then, you know, Rich Bisaccia with the special teams, you know, that stunk as well. But now, Bisaccia on his way. In comes Cam McCord. And the Packers, Brian Gutekunst, drafted a kicker. Trace Mack. Only kicker drafted in said draft. Phenomenal at Florida. And then it got off to a little bit of a rocky start in practice. He's missing. And we, not all of us, but some of us, were doubting. Family night was great. And then against the Steelers on the road in Pittsburgh, Trace Mack was phenomenal. And I said, I am so invested into the kicker position right now because I don't want to be hurt again like I was with Brandon McManus. Like, he hurt us and left all those points on the board against the Bears. If he just would have done his job, Packers would have bested the Bears. We wouldn't have these Caleb Williams, you know, painting our nails in solidarity with him. Then Chicago fans walking around just chanting Green Bay sucks. Mindless drones, the sheeple, just chanting Green Bay sucks at sporting events, at church, at baptisms, at their kids' birthday parties. What are you doing? So I'm very invested in the kicker position. I don't want to be hurt again. Because the hurt of a kicker missing, especially when it's the waning moments of a game, it's a winner-go-home field goal, right? A game winner, and they miss it. That's a special kind of hurt. That's what Nine Inch Nails wrote their song about, and Johnny Cash covered it. Hurt. That was tough. So I'm glad that there's a veteran in the locker room. His locker is right next to Trace Mack. And he is giving advice. And I don't want to say tough love, but saying, hey, make the kicks, dude. Make them. A little inspiration. Not tough love. Inspiring his teammates, Trace Mack, to make it. Otherwise, I'm going to kick you in your ass. Xavier McKinney. That's who shares the locker next to Trace Mack. Xavier McKinney. Locker mates. The Packers veteran. He is continuously on the rookie to make the kicks while also being supportive. Trace Mack has said X is on me like white on rice.
12: Hey, man, I tell him I'm on his ass every day. And I tell him, hey, you got a big responsibility and we need you. And he did his thing this first preseason game. So I was happy for him. We were all happy for him. And it's going to be good to kind of keep seeing him be able to elevate his game and keep knocking down those kicks that we're going to need.
15: I like this. Make the kicks. I'm on your ass.
12: Oh, hell yeah, yeah, hell yeah. We're gonna be excited no matter what. I don't care if it's a 65-yarder or 35. It don't matter. Every kick is important. I think he's done a great job of understanding that. Obviously, that's his job, so he takes it seriously. So I don't care if it's, like I said, I don't care if it's a 35-yarder. I don't care if it's a 50-yarder. Just make the field goal. Be all right.
16: Yeah, X is on me. So he's all over me, like white on rice. But, you know, he's good. I'm glad I have a vet right next to me with X and Dan. You know, they've been in the league for a couple of years now. And so he's been giving me some insight of, like, how, you know, you're doing things as a pro. And he's been really helpful. Just make the kick. Simple as that.
17: That's what he told us.
16: Just make the kick.
18: How many times has he told you that?
16: Today?
18: No.
16: In camp. No, I mean, probably like close to 10 to 20 times.
18: Yeah.
16: So
15: make the kick.
17: Is it like a running joke at this point?
16: No.
17: Or is it like
16: no, he's dead serious.
17: That's great.
16: And I'm dead serious too.
15: Make the kick. He's dead serious. 608-321-1670, the number. I'm dead serious about you calling in. I see some people lining up right now. Speaking of being serious, well, first people maybe think you're joking, but then you're serious. I just saw this. I wanted to bring it up quick. We'll do it more tomorrow for News of the Weird. You know that Penn State story about those frat kids that were cutting and packaging up cocaine and then selling it, and then it was a huge bust in not-so-happy Valley now? I saw this. An accused drug kingpin in Penn State cocaine trafficking ring, he was tasered and arrested after he allegedly resisted cops. Coming out of the story, the accused drug kingpin believed that the police raid was a fraternity prank. He thought it was a prank, that it was his frat brothers playing a prank on him. No one was laughing once Dr. Watts the taser came out. He was slapped with resisting arrest because he thought the officers were his frat brothers pranking him. Authorities were told by a confidential informant that a male using the nickname T-Rob was selling large amounts of cocaine from the Delta Upsilon house, whatever it is house. He thought it was a joke. My frat brothers are joking me. Then the taser came out, and then he was arrested. Not so funny anymore. 608-321-1670, like Trace Mack. Hey, make the kicks. You joking? Not at all.
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0: Sports Director Zach Heilprin going to join us about half an hour, 45 minutes, 40. We'll split the difference, 40 minutes. We'll get Zachy on. He was at Wisconsin football's practice, which started inside and then moved, as it originally was going to be, outside in Camp Randall for all to see. I would say sparse crowd, but again, it's a Tuesday night at 7 o'clock, and then you couple that with the big storm that happened before it.
1: Yeah.
0: I feel like they don't want people to see that. Tuesday night at 7 o'clock?
1: Yeah, think about it, though. In the past, I mean, it has happened where practices, it almost seems like they've been chosen on days there's going to be forecasted bad weather.
0: Well, let's see. They announced this, what, like 2 weeks ago that this was going to happen, I think? I can go back and look at my emails.
1: Well, yeah, but like you could still see an extended forecast.
0: Well, extended shishmended, RJ.
1: Oh, wow.
0: 2 weeks. What are we, bare naked ladies here? It's been 2 weeks, RJ.
1: It's been 2 weeks since you looked at me.
0: Yeah, I saw this, though. I wanted to bring this up. Journal Sentinel on Wisconsin's alternate uniforms. This quote comes from like the associate AD for brand marketing.
1: Oh.
0: Aaron McMillan.
1: Hey, Aaron.
0: Aaron.
1: Friend of show.
0: Aaron. Good morning. Great friend of show. Black uniforms are so popular with players, McMillan said. I think every year, if we put something out for football, the first comment is, why aren't they black? When are we going to do black? As a brand ambassador, I love leaning into our core colors of red and white.
1: And silver.
0: End quote.
1: I know, but like I'm saying, for the Shamrock series, silver.
0: And then, well, that's RJ for the Lombardi Trophy, okay?
1: Yeah, no, cool.
0: Okay, so let me ask you this. If you are the, and maybe this is why you're the associate AD for brand marketing. And
1: well, I will say there's the athletic director, and then if you're a head of a department, you're usually an associate athletic director.
0: Okay, so if recruits and players and everyone's wondering the same thing, hey, why aren't these black? Can we have black uniforms? Can we do black uniforms? Would you cater to them and say, all right, let's get it. Let's go.
1: I would say black is not our colors.
0: Listen, we just had AC/DC. Back was black for a little bit, okay?
1: And then they said, you guys stick with red. And we were like, thank you, AC/DC.
0: AC/DC's like, the associate, what was this again? The associate AD for brand marketing said, you wanted black, we brought you AC/DC, okay? They came back.
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4: Well, the Packers are headed to Denver. It's where they're going to face off against the Broncos tomorrow night in the second preseason game for both teams. You can expect to see the starters for at least a little bit, including quarterback Jordan Love and wide receiver Matthew Golden. The duo has been locked in during training camp. Coach Matt LaFleur thinks he knows why.
5: Yeah, I just think it's time on task, and those guys have, you know, have gotten more reps together, and I think that's what you want to see and what you expect to see. The longer they're together, the better the connection.
4: On the other side of the ball, rookie Brandon Cisse has grabbed hold of a starting spot at quarterback. Doesn't appear to have any intention of giving it back. His presence has also benefited the rest of the defense, according to safety Evan Williams.
6: Yeah, I feel like that energy is contagious, right? It transforms through the whole room. And so you get a guy like that that's showing up every day, enthusiastic to go to work, appreciative of the opportunity to get better. It just pushes all of us.
4: Again, it'll be the Packers and Broncos tomorrow night. Kick is at 8. Turn to the Badgers. They were back on the field this morning for practice, but not in pads. Wisconsin nearly done with fall camp, and soon will turn their attention to number 4 Notre Dame. That's who they're going to face in the season opener, September 6th at Lambeau Field.
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0: Will's gone on vacay. We wish him the best. Godspeed and have fun. In the meantime, we'll take her from here. From Forbes.com and Conley Media, Twitter at Rob Reichel, the one, the only Rob Reichel. Rob Reichel, a total dog. Robbie, good morning, brother.
1: What do you have going there? I was kind of in and out there for a second.
0: It's Achilles' last stand. Achilles' last stand. Because I have a question for you, Robbie, involving not an Achilles, but maybe a kind of like a last stand. Some people were wondering, it is the end of his career with the Colts, if there was going to be a fall off, and then would that translate to him potentially falling off here when he begins his career with the Green Bay Packers? I want to play a clip, Rob, and then ask you if...
1: I'm hoping you're going to edit this clip, so I know where you're going.
0: It is edited. It is edited. I'm going to play a little bit of it, okay? All right, I'm going to play this for you, Rob. Here we go.
2: That's how I like to play. Like, when I'm on the field, I'm a completely different person. My mentality in between the white lines is ultra competitor, like ultimate alpha. Like, I want to challenge the best, the biggest. I don't want no little guy. I want to go against the baddest motherfucker out there. That's how I feel. I feel like I'm the best. I'm the baddest motherfucker on the planet when I'm on the field. That's just my mentality. It's tough when you're building relationships, you know, trying to let them know this ain't a personal thing. This is just how I get ready to play.
0: Hey, nothing personal, but I'm going to put you 6 feet under. Rob, Zaire Franklin, is he going to bring the nasty for the Green Bay Packers without a Micah Parsons to do it?
1: Yeah, and on that same day, just across the locker room, Evo, Brenton Cox was talking about ripping your face off. So which was another fun line on a very busy Tuesday. So maybe Evo, in terms of Franklin, don't forget this and listen, his attitude, his mentality, the swagger, quote unquote, that he could bring. Is necessary to a defense that's been called soft for a lot of years. Mm-hmm. Here's the problem, Evo. Put whatever stock you will into Pro Football Focus. I don't consider it the Bible like some people do, but I think their grades are relatively accurate, and these guys do a lot of homework and spend a lot of time busting stuff down and coming up, with their numbers. They had Franklin last year rated as the 87th out of 88 qualifying linebackers who played X amount of snaps, okay? Mm-hmm. In the eyes of Pro Football Focus, there was only one linebacker that graded worse in 2025 than Zaire Franklin. Pass coverage grade was terrible. Run defense was okay. Not very good overall, but okay. So, Evo, it's one thing to say, hey, I want to do this, that, and the other thing. But if you're limited at a certain point in your life physically or whatever it is, and Franklin's 29, I think he's starting to push 30, which again it's a rare, it's a unique move by Brian Gutekunst to go out and get a Zaire Franklin and a Javon Hargrave who's 33 to add older guys. Listen, the attitude is outstanding. If he can back it up, Evo, on the field, it's a win-win. They Quay was probably. I don't want to say passive. That's not a fair term. But Quay couldn't rally a locker room, for example, the way a Zaire Franklin can, and has the ability to do it. Quay kind of stayed in his own lane and he was quieter. Franklin's already made the rounds and he's got the green dot on his helmet. Right, he's running the defense from the middle there. He's loud. He's vocal. But again, he's got to go back it up when they go to Minnesota on September 13th, right? Mm-hmm. Evo, I love the attitude. Don't get me wrong. They haven't had that level of nasty in quite a while. I think I wrote the other day,

0: nastiest player in the last three decades was Wayne Simmonds, and that was back in 1996, wow. Right? They've had a couple others with some real attitude and edge to them. I thought Clay Matthews had a little bit of attitude to him. I think Desmond Bishop had some attitude. But for the most part, Ebo, you know, they haven't had that necessarily out of that position. So I love what Franklin said. I really do in terms of looking for the baddest MF where he can go knock the crap out of. But now he's got to do it, right, Ebo? So, right, hey, early indications have been great. He seems to pair really well with Cooper. They seem to fit, you know, in terms of what each skill set is. I think they're going to be able to turn Cooper loose a little bit more. They haven't done it much this summer. They're saving and hiding that mm-hmm. as scouts infiltrate to practice Ebo and sit in the stands and can watch everything they're doing. They're not rushing Cooper as much in practice. They unleashed it the other day. But that's going to be something they're going to do, and they're going to need somebody on the backside to kind of cover his bacon. And Franklin could be that guy. So, Ebo, again, early indications are positive, but based just on film from last year, you know, it's not something I'd race and bet on that Franklin's going to return to his form where he had whatever, you know, mm-hmm. 180 tackles or whatever it was a couple of years ago, 2023 or somewhere in there. I think he had 180 tackles, 175 one of those years. Can he do that again? We'll see. He fell off last year. He's got to bounce back.
1: I do love the I'm one bad MF-er, though. He's got the bad MF-er wallet.
0: No doubt.
1: Well, Rob, let me ask you this, because Rob Reichel joining us right now, Forbes.com, Conley Media, covering the Green Bay Packers for... How long have you been covering the Packers, Rob? 20-some years?
0: Yeah, 01 was my first season, Ebo.
1: Damn, dude.
0: I know.
1: Okay, let me ask you.
0: We're working for a wonderful publication that no longer exists called Packer Plus. So.
1: Oh, I remember, yeah, Robbie. Well, how about this? Give us the coverage, if you will, on Keyshawn Nixon's coverage. We were talking the other day about Keyshawn Nixon, and now I'm here at Forbes.com, and I'm looking at your article. It looked like we had a pretty ugly practice for Keyshawn Nixon.
0: Ebo, it's been an ugly summer. and that's why that's wide open competition. And I wrote the other day a story where I kind of made some predictions of who's going to have what job when the season began. I already might be wrong on that one with Aaron Banks. I mean, we'll see. You and I can get to that in a minute.
1: Yeah.
0: But, Ebo, my prediction right now as we sit here on August 20th is that the starters are going to be Cisse and St. Juste. Nixon has not been good this summer. I think they've wanted to upgrade at that position. And again, I've said this many times on the show. It's not Keyshawn Nixon's fault that they haven't been very good at corner the last few years, and certainly since Jair Alexander fell off the map. They haven't done a very good job of addressing that position, and when they have, they've made some mistakes. And Keyshawn was brought in here to be a special teams guy a few years back, and he turned into a return guy and a really, really good one at that. Maybe at most a slot corner. But even I think in 2023, but when they asked him to play slot corner, opposing quarterbacks completed like 80% of the passes against him. I mean, he wasn't good then, and he's continued to kind of rise through the ranks and get more and more snaps and eventually became a 17-game starter. But Ebo, for whatever reason, he's really been bad this summer. Yesterday was bad again. And Ebo, if he does lose, what's become clear, I think, Ebo, to everybody is this defensive staff doesn't feel the same way about him as the last one did.
1: Mm-hmm.
0: Halfley liked him a lot. Joe Barry a little bit, you know, back through 2023, and then it was the 2 years with Halfley in 24-25. At least early indications are Gannon doesn't feel the same way. So Carrington Valentine is probably not going anywhere. He'll be there. And could he be your top backup? Absolutely. Nixon obviously could be too. But Ebo, if Nixon has to take a reduced role and they tell him, I mean, Ebo, they're going to play three safeties, so I don't know where that third corner even gets his snaps from. But let's even say Nixon's 15 or 20 snaps a game. He's not going to react well to that. So I think, Ebo, if Nixon is not a starter, and right now it's trending in that direction, they'll wind up moving him for whatever, sixth-round pick or whatever they wind up getting for him. But at this point in time, Ebo, as bad as he's been this summer, from the dreadful performance on family night against Matthew Golden, where Golden lit him up, kind of a daily barrage of nonsense at practice.
1: Barrage of nonsense. That could be a tagline for my show, the barrage of nonsense. I like that.
0: Let's put that on a t-shirt.
1: Writing that down somewhere. Barrage.
0: I don't know where I pulled that one out of.
1: That was, you're a cooking with that one. I'm saving that.
0: That's almost as good as dorking around, I think. So,
1: barrage of nonsense.
0: But it feels like his summer has been dorking around in a barrage of nonsense. So, yesterday, I mean, by the end of the day, yesterday, he's running with the threes at times. So, he used the term punishing him yesterday. I wrote yesterday, they're not punishing you when that's what you deserve, right? I mean, my kid, as they were growing up, could tell me I was punishing them if they acted out in a store or something like that. But you know, the punishment fits the crime. And right now, Keyshawn Nixon has not had a good summer, Ebo. My God, we're down to two preseason games, and I don't know how many snaps he'd even see in those. He'll see a bunch Friday night, and then two practices next week, Ebo. An open one to the public on Monday, and the joint one with the Cardinals on Wednesday. And there's not a lot of time left to all of a sudden jump out and say, hey, I'm your guy. I'm CB1 again. So, no, Ebo, this Keyshawn Nixon thing is fascinating. It's a episode of, you know, Young and the Restless or Days of Our Lives.
1: Nope. A true barrage of nonsense. I love that, Robbie. Dude, that's the tagline for the show, I think. Barrage of nonsense.
0: Let's get that on t-shirts, make some money, Ebo, and both call it a career.
1: I love that. And we'll be dorking around after that. We sell a barrage of nonsense. Robbie, okay, then real quick, tell me about the offensive line then. What's going on with Aaron Banks?
0: Well, he couldn't finish practice yesterday, which is concerning, right?
1: Yeah.
0: It was funny. I'd written earlier in the day, and when he came back out, let's do the cliff notes quick. All summer long, he had done only individual drills, day on, day off, right? No 11-on-11, no team, and that's the stuff, obviously, at practice that means the most. That's the important stuff. The guys that are coming back from injury, rehabbing, whatever, are off on the side doing their own individual stuff. Some guys are in rehab groups, some guys are just doing individual work. Banks had worked his way up to individual group. And then on Tuesday's practice, Ebo, he came back and he worked 11-on-11, which they call team drills. Mm-hmm. And he made it through practice allegedly fine. He came back. So I figured, Ebo, he was going to do kind of the same pattern day on, day off. Wasn't going to practice yesterday then whatsoever. Ease his way back into this thing. When I talked to him last week, that's what he kind of said the plan was. Day on, day off, probably through the course of the summer, get ready to go against Minnesota week one. Well, he's back out there at the start of practice yesterday, Ebo, running with the number one offensive line again. He jumped right back in with that first string at left guard. But Ebo, about midway through practice, he dropped out, kind of limped off the field. Wasn't available yesterday after practice. LaFleur talks before practice, so we don't know. Probably won't know much on him until tomorrow night, after they play Denver. But it's obviously a bad sign when he can't get through a practice, Ebo. And you might be too young, Ebo. It reminds me a lot of the summer of, like, 06. They brought in this guard named Adrian Clem from the Patriots. They had made this disaster of a decision, Ted Thompson had, not to re-sign either Marco Rivera or Mike Wall. The guard play was terrible. He went with Adrian Clem and a rookie named Will Whitaker that year. But Clem was like this the summer of 06, Ebo. He couldn't get through the summer for the most part. Larry Bechtol, his old offensive line coach, was mad at him every single day. It was hilarious. Bechtol was this old guy yelling and screaming all the time, always ticked off at him. I mean, it was a hoot. But Clem played about eight games, if memory serves me, that season, Ebo. And it was a bleep show at guard all year. Boy, Ebo, it doesn't look good for them, right? I mean, they might go into week one with Burton, a rookie at left guard, and Monk, who's started one game in his career, and that was week 18, a meaningless game last year at Minnesota, a year game. You love that game, I know. So,
1: Rob,
0: I think the game was done in like 2:20.
1: That game was a barrage of nonsense, Rob.
0: That was a barrage of nonsense, you bet.
1: For Matt LaFleur.
0: But Ebo, I mean, if they can't get Banks square, and again, it's a bad sign he couldn't get out of yesterday's practice. Ebo, think of what this line might be in week one. Jordan Morgan, first time really that he's the starter at left tackle. Mm-hmm. A rookie at left guard in Burton, who's been impressive, but he's still a rookie, and he's going against 30-year-old men who want to knock you on your tail, just like Javon Hargrave did to him 2 days ago when he came back in practice. Sean Ryan, really still kind of a new center, learning that position. Monk could be a first-time starter at right guard. And Zach, whatever, I have a hard time with that last name. It used to be Zach Tom. Now it's, I call him ZBB now, because I can't do the last name yet. And coming back from his
2: Bakobiwele.
0: Yeah, thank you. I only have to spell it.
2: Bakobiwele.
0: Coming back from his offseason knee surgery. Now, again, he'll probably be fine, Ebo, because the guy's a stud and he's smart and he knows how to play. But, Ebo, do you have a lot of faith in that offensive line? I saw someone the other day broke down a lot of tape and did some rankings, and they listed this as the number 29 offensive line in football. I wouldn't argue with them a ton at this point in time.
1: Well, Rob, they got to score a lot of points because Micah Parsons not going to be around to stop people from scoring. And if they got to score a lot of points at Jordan Love, how the hell are you going to do that if there's no offensive line to give Jordan Love time?
0: Ebo, everybody's been orgasmic this summer over the fact that the defensive line has looked so good and dominant. And I keep saying, is that because the defensive line really is that good, or is the offensive line that bad? And the truth's probably somewhere in the middle, right? It usually is. But I don't know, Ebo, you and I watched all these, for the most part, a lot of these same guys on the defensive line the last 5 weeks of last season after Parsons went down. And I certainly didn't leave overly impressed. So let's see what happens when you line up here in 3 weeks from Sunday against Minnesota and try to roll with these guys. I mean, kudos to the offensive line. They've got some big guys. Hargraves looked okay, but he's 33. Van Ness has never really done it. They're going to play McClellan a lot. I think he's a rookie. He's never done it. Some of these big, heavy guys they're going to put on the nose, Ebo. Their track records and their overall resumes aren't great. They've had nice summers, and I give them credit for that, Ebo. But again, is that because they're lining up against an offensive line that's going to really struggle when we get to week one? It doesn't look good right now, Ebo, for this offensive line, led by Aaron Banks. He's kind of the poster child for uncertainty, inconsistency, and question marks right now on that group.
1: Damn, Rob.
0: I know. Sorry to be Debbie Downer, Ebo, but that is a major, major concern for them right now.
1: Rob, yesterday I was all high on Wisconsin football, and they had it open to the public practice. Then our Zach Heilprin came on and rained all over that parade. So the offense didn't look that great. There was 5 turnovers, and eventually they figured it out, I guess. And now I got you raining on my Packers parade today, Rob. Damn, dude.
0: Well, you know from the start, I've told you 9 and 8.
1: Sometimes the truth
0: You know hurts. I've told you from the start, not 9-8, no playoffs.
1: Rob, no dorking around
0: today.
1: Sorry, my man.
0: You know, I mean, you got to trust the eyeball test, right? There are summers you watch them, and you know they're going to be really darn good. This is not one of those summers.
1: Damn, dude. What's the opposite of a barrage of nonsense? Because whatever that was, you just did it, Rob. What's the opposite of that?
0: How about a
1: trickle of wisdom?
0: Sure. How about a waterfall of success?
1: Rob, you truly are a fountain of knowledge, a waterfall of success, a trickle of wisdom. Robbie? And we'll see what happens Friday night in Denver, all right? We're out of time now.
0: I still like barrage of nonsense for my bumper sticker. So.
1: Rob, we love you, buddy. I'll make one of those up for you, okay?
0: I appreciate it.
1: All right, much love,
0: you have a great weekend.
1: We'll talk next week, man. You have a great weekend, too. See you, buddy.
0: Thanks.
1: Forbes.com, Conley Media, Rob Reichel. Damn! I got Zach Heilprin raining on my Badgers parade yesterday, and now Rob Reichel crapping all over our Packers hype. He came from somewhere back in how long ago. I gotta take a lap here. We're gonna take a break. 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
1: Matt LaFleur, Green Bay Packers, Mile High, Denver. Friday night, preseason game number two. Starters going to play just a little bit. Well, Jordan Love, well, Tyrod Taylor, and then Kyle McCord. The game will be in his hands. I'd assume like a series from Jordan Love, a while from Tyrod Taylor, not too long, and then it's time to McCord, baby. Matt LaFleur talking yesterday to the media. He wants to see another good performance from Kyle McCord. This is when you're evaluating, right? This is when you're really... And Brian Gutekunst, Packers GM, was talking about this the other day. Goody was saying, hey, you know, there used to be another preseason game, and there used to be two cutdowns. He said, love that there's only one cutdown, because now you have more time to evaluate as opposed to cutting people and then waiting for that fourth and final preseason game to play guys that you're not sure on and then cutting them again. He's like, I love the first cut, the only cut now. And was saying and talking about, I think he wanted to see more of a fourth game of preseason. We'll go back and get the audio from him. But Goody was like, yeah, love that there's only one cut, but don't love that there's less time to evaluate players. Matt LaFleur was talking about evaluating players, specifically Kyle McCord yesterday, because Tyrod Taylor, he's the veteran's veteran. In the league a long time, oldest guy on the team, so been there, done that. He knows how to operate a quarterback room, and if called upon, can do it. Jordan Love, obviously your starter, but Kyle McCord, Matt LaFleur's like, I needed something out of him.
7: You got to repeat that performance each and every week, and whether you're a rookie or a vet, it doesn't matter. So I'm excited for his opportunity against a really good team. I think Denver, they showed it. They showed it last year, obviously going to the AFC Championship game. they're a physical unit, and they got a lot of good players and a lot of good coaches.
1: Yeah, there's the big unit, Bill Michaels, and there's the physical unit, the Denver Broncos defense. Can Kyle McCord navigate the physical unit? LaFleur was asked, though, does he have a good idea at this point who will be on the roster?
7: There's a good handful of guys that you know are locks, and then that's something that obviously communicate with Goody on when we're making those decisions, but there's still, you know, a handful of spots certainly up for grabs.
1: Yeah, certainly up for grabs. Let's see, Matt LaFleur talking more on, you know, the roster and what he's seeing here. Now, yesterday, Kamal Haddon has been rolling with the ones now. As he's working to adjust his Jonathan Gannon's scheme. Played the slot. Here's more from LaFleur on that.
7: Yeah, he's done a nice job. I think he's put in a ton of time. He's constantly in meeting with Bobby and Bullocks. So I think he's doing a good job picking it up. He's a competitive player. And, you know, one thing that we saw from him a year ago is, I mean, he'll throw his face in the fire a little bit and fit up in the run game, and that's what you need at that position.
1: His face in the fire a little bit. Okay. All right. How have the players, though, adjusted to Jonathan Gannon's defense so far? Again, Jonathan Gannon was described as a psycho by some of the psychos on this team. He's a psycho. I saw him skipping in a video, skipping in practice. You ever seen a grown man skip? He's either really happy or something's really wrong. And Jonathan Gannon skipping around looked happy, looked very happy. Players adjusting good to his defense. Here you go.
7: You always go in with a vision for it, and sometimes it evolves naturally, organically. So I think it's gone well. I think our players are picking up the core principles. Certainly there's a lot of things that we have to get corrected, but that's every phase of the game.
1: Yeah, so with Jonathan Gannon's defense, there is a new cat into the scene, Zaire Franklin, who is adjusting well, and I like the vibe that he brings to the Packers. Because I think of last year. Think of the defense last year. Obviously, it's the end of Jeff Hafley before he absconded away. Think of it after Micah Parsons went down. Who had the tenacious D on the Packers defense after Micah Parsons went down? Who was the guy that brought the attitude, brought the Rashawn Gary? Remember when, and listen, it was not Rashawn Gary, but when Micah Parsons went down, Rashawn Gary was talking about how they got a bunch of dogs, and you're going to see that, and you're going to experience the Packers defense rise above. Micah Parsons went down, and Rashawn Gary was like, everyone was counting us out. We got dogs. You're going to see us rise to the occasion, rise to the challenge. And then the Packers proceeded to lose the next five games. And Rashawn Gary was out of 300 and some players from the stretch of when Micah Parsons went down to the end of the season. I think he's the only player that didn't even record half a sack. I'll have to go get the stat again because it's alarming. Who was a dog on that Packers defense once Micah Parsons went down? Then ask yourself, who is the dog now with Micah Parsons not coming back till week six? I think the answer's got to be, now, he was with the Colts last year, now with the Packers this year. I think you got to say it's Franklin. He's the dog. Listen, his own words.
8: That's how I like to play. Like, when I'm on the field, I'm a completely different person. My mentality in between the white lines is ultra competitor, like ultimate alpha. Like, I want to challenge the best, the biggest. I don't want a little guy. I want to go against the baddest motherfucker out there. That's how I feel. I feel like I'm the best. I'm the baddest motherfucker on the planet when I'm on the field. That's just my mentality. It's tough when you're building relationships. You know, trying to let them know this ain't a personal thing. This is just how I get ready to play.
1: Dog. I think he's the guy. Like, that's the guy that you're like, yes, yes, yes. I like this guy. He says their defense is going to set a standard. And again, no Micah Parsons till hopefully week six, hopefully before, but week six against the Cowboys. says their defense is going to set the standard, okay?
8: You know what I mean? I don't really think it's about my standard. You know, I think I bring what I bring, but it's really about just the standard that we all commit to. And I think the play style that we all committed to is about playing violent, playing aggressive, and taking the ball away. And I think we've done a great job of that so far. In camp, obviously, there's a lot more room to improve. But, you know, I think you got to play defense with an edge. You know, defense is about, it's called a takeaway. You got to take something from somebody. You get what I'm saying? So that's just an energy. That's just a mentality. And I think we got the guys on our side to do that. So.
1: This guy's the dog, dude. It's called takeaways. You got to take that from somebody. And last year, the Packers were abysmal at taking something away. So I'm trying to think, like, is Quay Walker, that, like, he's on the Raiders now. Devontae Wyatt, you know, banged up, injured. It's Franklin, right? He's the guy coming in. He wants to be the baddest MF-er. And he wants to take it. And I like that comment he had the other day when him and Tucker Kraft were getting into it, because you look at the offense, Tucker Kraft's total dog. Franklin, dog. And when the Packers and Colts had a joint practice last year, those two, Kraft and Franklin, were getting into it. And now they're on the same team, still getting into it. He was wanted to try out his shoulder pads.
8: I mean, Coach made us put shoulder pads on, so I got to make sure they work. So that's all that is.
1: Dog, dude. Absolute dog. I'm loving this. Franklin, defensively. Offensively. Tucker Kraft. Now, when Micah Parsons gets back, it'll be, you know, there's another dog. But on the offense, Tucker Kraft brings that mentality that, didn't Tucker Kraft a couple of years ago tell an opposing team, one of their players, that he was going to burn their family's house down? Am I misremembering that? Do you guys remember that? He was going to, like, on the field, Kraft was like, I'm going to burn your house down. That happened, right? Am I misremembering? Yeah. A.J. Dillon on his podcast, that Tucker Kraft engaged in unhinged trash talk. Deadpan telling other players during the game, opposing players, that he's going to burn their childhood homes down. I like that. I like that mentality. That right there, a dog. Franklin said, I just want to be one bad MF-er. And takeaways, you got to take something away from the opposing team. Tucker Kraft, yeah, admitted that he tells opponents things like he's going to burn down their childhood homes. He had a strategy of it that's chaotic. Mixing in random verbal statements with intense physical play that disrupts the mind of people going against him. I'm gonna burn your childhood home down. See, that's dog mentality right there. That's what we... Could you imagine someone on the field being like, I'm going to burn your childhood home down? You're like, what? I thought maybe you'd just give me like a your mom joke or something. Or you're going to, like, yeah, you're gonna do what? I'm going to burn your childhood home down. All right, 608-321-1670. Franklin, dog on the defense. Micah Parsons get back, there's a bigger dog. Tucker Kraft, dog on the offense. All right, we'll take a little break here. Stick around. Be right back.
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15: Well, the Packers are headed to Denver. It's where they're going to face off against the Broncos tomorrow night in the second preseason game for both teams. You can expect to see the starters for at least a little bit, including quarterback Jordan Love and wide receiver Matthew Golden. The duo has been locked in during training camp. Coach Matt LaFleur thinks he knows why.
7: Yeah, I just think it's time on task, and those guys have, you know, have gotten more reps together, and I think that's what you want to see and what you expect to see. The longer they're together, the better the connection.
15: On the other side of the ball, rookie Brandon Cisse has grabbed hold of a starting spot at quarterback. Doesn't appear to have any intention of giving it back. His presence has also benefited the rest of the defense, according to safety Evan Williams.
16: Yeah, I feel like that energy is contagious, right? It transforms through the whole room. And so you get a guy like that that's showing up every day, enthusiastic to go to work, appreciative of the opportunity to get better. It just pushes all of us.
15: Again, it'll be the Packers and Broncos tomorrow night. Kick is at 8. Turn to the Badgers. They were back on the field this morning for practice, but not in pads. Wisconsin nearly done with fall camp, and soon will turn their attention to number 4 Notre Dame. That's who they're going to face in the season opener, September 6th at Lambeau Field.
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15: Well, the Brewers were 7-4 winners over Seattle today to take 2-3 in the series. Milwaukee scored 6 runs in the first inning, including doubles from Gary Sanchez and Garrett Mitchell to score 4 of them. The crew will be back in action tomorrow against the Braves. With this Wisconsin Sports Zone Network update, I'm Zach Heilprin.
3: 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WKTY on the Wisco Sports Zone. Get into the game.
1: I'm very invested in the kicker position of the Green Bay Packers. After years of certainty, almost every year of certainty, for me, Ryan Longwell, and then Mason Crosby. There was a year for Mason Crosby where he was missing. They messed with his money a little bit, and then he came back and was just Money Mason. And then these past couple of years, it has been it's not been great, to say the least. Not maybe, potentially, with Brandon McManus after his legality troubles. Not too savory. Flight attendants did not care for him. He thought maybe that was, you know, set for a little bit. And then last year it stunk. Now he's injured as well, but still, who isn't injured in the NFL? And then the loss to the Bears in the playoffs when McManus went full McAnus. Like, really, dude? Really? McAnus and then Jeff Hafley's, for some reason people thought he was the second coming of something. Something good. Joe Barry's final season as DC. Joe Barry's unit gave up less points than Jeff Hafley in his final season with the Packers. I've never understood how people were fawning and falling over to hear a Jeff Hafley press conference. Was he a hypnotist? I have no idea. He wasn't as good as everyone thought he was. And then, you know, Rich Bisaccia with the special teams, you know, that stunk as well. But now, Bisaccia on his way. In comes Cam McCord. And the Packers, Brian Gutekunst drafted a kicker, Trey Smack. Only kicker drafted in said draft. Phenomenal at Florida. And then it got off to a little bit of a rocky start in practice. He's missing. And we, not all of us, but some of us, we were doubting. Family night was great. And then against the Steelers on the road in Pittsburgh, Trey Smack was phenomenal. And I said, I am so invested into the kicker position right now because I don't want to be hurt again like I was with Brandon McManus. Like, he hurt us and left all those points on the board against the Bears. If he just would have done his job, Packers would have bested the Bears. We wouldn't have these Caleb Williams, you know, painting our nails in solidarity with them. Them Chicago fans walking around just chanting Green Bay sucks. Mindless drones, the sheeple, just chanting Green Bay sucks at sporting events, at church, at baptisms, at their kids' birthday parties. What are you doing? So I'm very invested in the kicker position. I don't want to be hurt again. Because the hurt of a kicker missing, especially when it's the waning moments of a game, it's a winner-go-home field goal, right? A game winner, and they miss it. That's a special kind of hurt. That's what Nine Inch Nails wrote their song about, and Johnny Cash covered it. Hurt. That was tough. So I'm glad that there's a veteran in the locker room. His locker is right next to Trey Smack. And he is given advice and, I don't want to say tough love, but saying, hey, make the kicks, dude. Make them. A little inspiration, not tough love, inspiring his teammates, Trey Smack, to make it. Otherwise, I'm going to kick you in your ass. Xavier McKinney, that's who shares the locker next to Trey Smack. Xavier McKinney, locker mates, the Packers veteran. He's continuously on the rookie to make the kicks while also being supportive. Trace Mack has said X is on me like white on rice.
18: Hey, man, I tell him I'm on his ass every day. And I tell him, hey, you got a big responsibility and we need you. And he did his thing this first preseason game. So I was happy for him. We were all happy for him. And it's going to be good to kind of keep seeing him be able to elevate his game and keep knocking down those kicks that we're going to need.
1: I like this. Make the kicks. I'm on your ass.
18: Oh, hell yeah, yeah, hell yeah. We gonna be excited no matter what. I don't care if it's a 65-yarder, a 35, it don't matter. Every kick is important. I think he's done a great job of understanding that. Obviously, that's his job, so he takes it seriously. So I don't care if it's, like I said, I don't care if it's a 35-yard, I don't care if it's a 50-yarder. Just make the field goal. Be all right.
19: Yeah, X is on me. So he's all over me, like white on rice. But, you know, he's good. I'm glad I have a vet right next to me with X and Dan. You know, they've been in the league for a couple years now. And so he's been giving me some insight of, like, how, you know, you're doing things as a pro. And he's been really helpful. Just make the kick. Simple as that.
20: He told us.
19: Just make the kick.
21: How many times has he told you that?
19: Today?
21: No.
19: No, I mean, probably like close to 10 to 20 times.
21: Yeah.
19: So
1: make the kick.
20: Is it like a running joke at this point?
19: No.
20: Or is it like
19: no, he's dead serious.
20: That's great.
19: And I'm dead serious too.
1: Make the kick. He's dead serious. 608-321-1670, the number. I'm dead serious about you calling in. I see some people lining up right now. Speaking of being serious, well, first people maybe think you're joking, but then you're serious. I just saw this. I wanted to bring it up quick. We'll do it more tomorrow for News of the Weird. You know that Penn State story about those frat kids that were cutting and packaging up cocaine and then selling it, and then it was a huge bust in not-so-happy Valley now? I saw this. An accused drug kingpin in Penn State cocaine trafficking ring, he was tasered and arrested after he allegedly resisted cops. Coming out of the story, the accused drug kingpin believed that the police raid was a fraternity prank. He thought it was a prank, that it was his frat brothers playing a prank on him. No one was laughing once Dr. Watts, the taser, came out. He was slapped with resisting arrest because he thought the officers were his frat brothers pranking him. Authorities were told by a confidential informant that a male using the nickname T-Rob was selling large amounts of cocaine from the Delta Upsilon house, whatever it is house. He thought it was a joke. My frat brothers are joking me. Then the taser came out, and then he was arrested. Not so funny anymore. 608-321-1670, like Trace Mack. Hey, make the kicks. You joking? Not at all.
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23: I'm Dan Patrick, and this is Above the Noise. Scottie Scheffler has become a dominant force in golf that even a season this good can somehow feel disappointing. The world's number one enters the FedEx Cup playoffs, sitting atop the standings with 11 top 10 finishes. Scheffler ranks among the top players in almost every major statistical category, but he has just one victory. Now, that doesn't mean he's fallen off. It just shows you how incredibly difficult winning on the tour can be. Winning a PGA Tour event requires 4 days of elite play. And even the best player in the world can run into somebody who is simply better than them that week. Scheffler has spent the last few seasons making dominance look routine. This isn't easy, and it's not a step backwards with only one win. If anything, this season is another reminder of how ridiculous his recent run has been. We've become so accustomed to Scheffler winning that a season with 11 top 10 finishes and a number one ranking feels like a step back. I'm Dan Patrick, and this is Above the Noise. 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
1: Sports Director Zach Heilprin going to join us about half an hour, 45 minutes, 40. We'll split the difference, 40 minutes. We'll get Zachy on. He was at Wisconsin football's practice, which started inside and then moved, as it originally was going to be, outside in Camp Randall for all to see. I would say sparse crowd, but again, it's a Tuesday night at 7 o'clock, and then you couple that with the big storm that happened before it.
0: Yeah.
1: I feel like they don't want people to see that. Well, Tuesday night at 7 o'clock?
0: Yeah, think about it, though. In the past, I mean, it has happened where practices, it almost seems like they've been chosen on days there's going to be forecasted bad weather.
1: Well, let's see. They announced this, what, like 2 weeks ago that this was going to happen, I think? I can go back and look at my emails.
0: Well, yeah, but like, you could still see an extended forecast.
1: Well, extended shishmended, RJ.
0: Oh, wow.
1: 2 weeks. What are we, bare naked ladies here? It's been 2 weeks, RJ.
0: It's been 2 weeks since you looked at me.
1: Yeah, I saw this, though. I wanted to bring this up. Journal Sentinel on Wisconsin's alternate uniforms. This quote comes from like the associate AD for brand marketing.
0: Oh.
1: Aaron McMillan.
0: Hey, Aaron.
1: Aaron.
0: Friend of show.
1: Aaron, good morning. Great friend of show. Black uniforms are so popular with players, McMillan said. I think every year, if we put something out for football, the first comment is, why aren't they black? When are we going to do black? As a brand ambassador, I love leaning into our core colors of red and white.
0: And silver.
1: End quote.
0: I know, but like, I'm saying for the Shamrock Series, silver.
1: And then, well, that's RJ for the Lombardi Trophy, okay?
0: Yeah, no, cool.
1: Okay, so let me ask you this. If you are the, and maybe this is why you're the associate AD for brand marketing. And
0: well, I will say there's the athletic director, and then if you're a head of a department, you're usually an associate athletic director.
1: Okay, so if recruits and players and everyone's wondering the same thing, hey, why aren't these black? Can we have black uniforms? Can we do black uniforms? Would you cater to them and say, all right, let's get it. Let's go.
0: I would say, black is not our colors.
1: Listen, we just had AC/DC. Back was black for a little bit, okay?
0: And then they said, you guys stick with red. And we were like, thank you, AC/DC.
1: AC/DC's like, the associate, what was this again? The associate AD for brand marketing said, you wanted black, we brought you AC/DC, okay? They came back. Sports Director Zach Heilprin going to join us about half an hour, 45 minutes, 40. We'll split the difference, 40 minutes. We'll get Zachy on. He was at Wisconsin football's practice, which started inside and then moved, as it originally was going to be, outside in Camp Randall for all to see. I would say sparse crowd, but again, it's a Tuesday night at 7 o'clock, and then you couple that with the big storm that happened before it.
0: Yeah.
1: I feel like they don't want people to see that. Well, Tuesday night at 7 o'clock?
0: Yeah, think about it, though. In the past, I mean, it has happened where practices, it almost seems like they've been chosen on days there's going to be forecasted bad weather.
1: Well, let's see. They announced this, what, like 2 weeks ago that this was going to happen, I think? I can go back and look at my emails.
0: Well, yeah, but like, you could still see an extended forecast.
1: Well, they extended Shishmended, RJ.
0: Oh, wow.
1: 2 weeks. What are we, bare naked ladies here? It's been 2 weeks, RJ.
0: It's been 2 weeks since you looked at me.
1: I saw this, though. I wanted to bring this up. Journal Sentinel on Wisconsin's alternate uniforms. This quote comes from the associate AD for brand marketing.
0: Oh.
1: Aaron McMillan.
0: Hey, Aaron.
1: Aaron.
0: Friend of show.
1: Aaron. Good morning. Great friend of show. Black uniforms are so popular with players, McMillan said. I think every year, if we put something out for football, the first comment is, why aren't they black? When are we going to do black? As a brand ambassador, I love leaning into our core colors of red and white.
0: And silver.
1: End quote.
0: I know, but I'm saying for the Shamrock series, silver.
1: And then, well, that's RJ for the Lombardi Trophy, okay?
0: Yeah, no, cool.
1: Okay, so let me ask you this. If you are the, and maybe this is why you're the associate AD for brand marketing. And
0: well, I will say there's the athletic director, and then if you're a head of a department, you're usually an associate athletic director.
1: Okay, so if recruits and players and everyone's wondering the same thing, hey, why aren't these black? Can we have black uniforms? Can we do black uniforms? Would you cater to them and say, all right, let's get it. Let's go.
0: I would say black is not our colors.
1: Listen, we just had AC/DC. Back was black for a little bit, okay?
0: And then they said, you guys stick with red. And we were like, thank you, AC/DC.
1: AC/DC's like, the associate, what was this again? The associate AD for brand marketing said, you wanted black, we brought you AC/DC, okay? They came back.
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1: 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Fun first hour. Kate and I debated who would have the better season this year, Jalen Hurts or A.J. Brown. And we want to hear from you, 310-840-4910. You can call, you can text 310-840-4910 after their nice little gentlemanly, cordial reunion at joint practice today between the Patriots and the Eagles. A.J. Brown looked like he went up to Jalen Hurts. Quick little 30-second them chatting. Nice and smiley and nice and friendly. But A.J. Brown also told us yesterday that they have not spoke since he was traded to the Patriots in June. And Jalen Hurts is the godfather of A.J. Brown's daughter. These guys used to be very, very tight. We know the controversy and the drama and the friction that presented itself within the Eagles offense last year, a lot of that revolving the quarterback and the wide receiver one, Hurts and Brown. And so to not speak to each other at all after you get traded, that's kind of weird. But they were nice and smiley with each other today, maybe for the cameras, maybe not. But I know we know that they play different positions, but respective to the rest of their peers, and also how you think their respective teams will do, the Eagles and the Patriots, who has the better year? Who gets the last laugh after this supposed breakup? Jalen Hurts or A.J. Brown? 310-840-4910. We also talked about the BS that cost the Orioles a home run yesterday, where Pete Alonso hits a home run. It looks like it's fair. It gets called on the gets called foul on the field. They review it. Looks fair. They call it foul. What can we do to fix the technology that is right there in our hands? How can we make baseball better? 310-840-4910. We also went streaking last segment, but Kate, we've got football tonight. Two games, including one kicking off in just over an hour from now, and it's the Raiders taking on the Texans. And Fernando Mendoza is going to start. He's expected to start, and he's expected to play about roughly the entire first half. That's the way it feels like it's trending from Clint Kubiak. And Kate, up until about 5 minutes ago, from the reports I had read earlier today and yesterday after practice, I thought that Fernando Mendoza was going to get a big, big test, because I thought Texans starters both on both sides of the field were playing. But according to Aaron Wilson, who covers the Texans and the NFL, this is an hour ago, he is reporting what the workload is expected to be for the Texans, and that is 20 to 25 snaps for C.J. Stroud, Woody Marks, and the first-team offensive line. However, Texans defensive starters are expected to be rested. So assuming that reporting is true, that kind of takes just a little bit of juice out of the equation for me. But look, I mean, even the Texans backups, that is a pretty scary freaking unit, and I've been saying all offseason, Kate, I think the Texans defense is going to be the 85 Bears this year. So even their backup should be pretty damn good. So nonetheless, this is a big, big game tonight for Fernando Mendoza after what we saw in his unofficial debut last week, 10 of 16, just under 100 yards and a touchdown. How does he follow that up against what is going to be one of the best defenses in football, starters or not? This is a big night for Mendoza.
2: Yeah, Pat, it's a shame that the Texans starters aren't going to be playing, the defensive starters, that is, because I think we would have learned a ton from Fernando Mendoza based on how he performs against arguably the best defense in the league. Now, that's not to say we still can't learn quite a bit from him tonight.

0: But it would just be a different ball game if you had Will Anderson coming at you, Danielle Hunter, those types of guys, Stingley in the backfield. So I still think, I mean, it's great that the Raiders are giving for Fernando Mendoza a big run. He's expected to play the entire first half, like you mentioned. And so it's just another opportunity for us to see kind of his timing, his cadence, where he's hitting receivers, if it's in stride, if it's behind, those types of things. Those are the questions that are going to be answered here tonight, just getting a longer run at Mendoza. Apparently, he took a bunch of snaps with the ones in the joint practices with the Texans as well, and was okay in those, had a red zone turnover. So seeing if he can clean some of that stuff up tonight, again, especially against some of these backups, not that they're necessarily, you know, your average backups. But I think this is going to be very telling for the Raiders, for fans, just kind of what they can expect from Mendoza. I don't think this necessarily, if he goes out and balls out tonight, it's not like, okay, he's going to be their week one starter. Cousins is canned. Like, I don't think that type of situation happens. But I think what the Raiders are going to be learning through these first, you know, couple preseason games is how early can they bring in Mendoza throughout the season? Is it week four if they're losing and Cousins isn't cutting it? Or is it more like week seven, that type of a thing? I think that's ultimately what we're getting from these preseason games.
1: Yeah, 310-840-4910. Either way, what are you hoping to see from Fernando Mendoza tonight? And if he has a repeat performance or plays even better than he did in that first preseason game, you know, Kate, like you mentioned, you think maybe it's just depending on whether it could be week four or week seven. Do you think there's any reality in which Fernando Mendoza is the starting quarterback week one for the Las Vegas Raiders?
0: No. I think, and that's not necessarily to say that I don't think he should be. I honestly think he would be okay as the starter week one, and you might as well throw the kid in the fire. He's proven in the very limited time that he had, granted, I know against backups in the preseason, it's different than the regular season, obviously, but he did well, and you drafted him number one overall. But I don't think there's a world in which Kirk Cousins doesn't start week one unless Cousins somehow gets injured prior to the start of the season. I think that's the plan that the Raiders have had all along, is to slowly bring along Mendoza behind Cousins. And I mean, Kubiak has come out and said, I mean, this is Kirk's job to lose. And honestly, if Kirk isn't on the field because he's the starter and the Raiders aren't starting their starters, how is he necessarily going to lose the job?
1: Yep.
0: Unless Mendoza goes and balls out. But even then, like, Kirk didn't exactly lose that job. So I think Kirk Cousins is under center week one without a doubt.
1: Yep, 1,000%. There you go. That was it. If there was any actual semblances of this still being a battle, or if there was actual any chance that Fernando Mendoza was going to get the job, yeah, he would have to win it from Kirk Cousins. The fact that Kirk Cousins isn't playing tonight, or again, we assume on all the reporting when Schefter said that Mendoza is expected to start and play the first half, and then Aiden O'Connell is going to come back in, or is going to come in after that. That's basically gospel, right? So Kirk Cousins ain't playing tonight. And if he's not playing, yeah, again, that tells you he's their starter, because if there was a battle, then they would probably both be getting reps. And that's what I've been saying this whole offseason, and I'm glad. And this is the approach that I've wanted the Raiders to take. Brad's called me nuts. Combs has called me nuts. And a lot of people think that you drafted the guy number one overall with the success that Jaden Daniels had immediately his rookie season, the success that CJ Stroud had immediately his rookie season, the success that plenty of other rookie quarterbacks have had immediately, whether they were the number one pick or number two or number 15. I understand all of that. For me, it's always been about, he is your quarterback of the future. I don't think the Raiders are a playoff team, and I don't really see many realities where they are a playoff team, because they don't have a playoff roster, even though they made some nice additions, bringing in Tyler Linderbaum, bringing in N'Kobe Dean, beefing up that defense. They still haven't made many offensive improvements. Yes, they have Ashton Jeanty, who I'm expecting to be better, because the offensive line should be a little bit better, but it's an offensive line that is very mid at best. Brock Bowers is the best tight end in football, but he was banged up all of last season. So you have a great tight end, and you've got what should be a great running back if he can get some blocking. I don't like any of their receivers. I don't trust any of their receivers. Trey Tucker as your number one? I mean, come on. They bring in Jalen Naylor. They've got Jack Besh. That's who Mendoza threw the touchdown to. But those are, I mean, that is not a great receiver room. So I'm not expecting them to be a playoff team. And even if you could say, well, hey, if Mendoza starts week one, he could elevate the entire roster. Again, For me, it's about making sure that he is as good as he possibly can be and as prepared and as ready as he possibly can be once you do put him in there, which, again, I'm expecting, like you said, Kate, between week 4 and week 7. I think it's probably week 5, week 6. You give Kirk Cousins a full month, and if he is average or if he's looked like the Kirk Cousins from the last 2 years, which is not very good, you're probably 1-3. Maybe you're 0-4, and then it's Mendoza time. And all the learning and all the mental preparation and all the reviewing of film and all of the game day viewing and learning through osmosis and seeing how Kirk Cousins comes off the field after a drive, goes to the tablet, has the conversations with Clint Kubiak and the rest of the offensive staff and processing that information. All of the things that you need to be ready for in the huddle, calling two plays on every single play, getting up to the line of scrimmage, being able to diagnose what the defense is throwing at you. Take all of that in, make sure your operation is on time and you're not getting pre-snap. That is so much, and it is way faster and way more complex at the NFL level. So I never thought it was a bad thing to start the year with Kirk Cousins. And I think, yeah, even now tonight with this preseason game, the fact that Kirk isn't playing, I agree with you, Kate. I think that tells us that almost with certainty, he is going to be the week 1 starter. But again, like, Mendoza would have to be showing off Aaron Rodgers, Tom Brady, Peyton Manning type command of the offense and those types of throws as well. And like a stat line of like, I don't know, 15 of 18 for 250 yards and 3 touchdowns. And you are watching what looks like a Hall of Famer in the making, in order for this conversation to change at all. And again, even though the Texans' defensive starters are not expected to play tonight, this is still going to be a really good defense that Mendoza plays against in the preseason. Now, how much stuff they throw out at him versus like just giving some basic defensive looks, some cover two, some cover three, some man, that's left to be seen. But this is going to be a big test. And I think ultimately you just want to continue to see a guy ascend. I know it's not the sexy thing. I know it sounds a little bit boring. I'm sure there are a big pocket of Raiders fans that just want him to be under center for week 1 already. But I think the Raiders taking their time with this is still the best option.
0: Pat, here's a question for you. And maybe there's no world in which this happens because of how he's played the last 2 years. But what happens if, you know, going into week 5, the Raiders are 4-1. Let's say they beat Miami, the Chargers and New Orleans off the bat. Kansas City, maybe a loss there, but then you're going against the Patriots and Kirk Cousins is playing well. Like, you want to play Fernando Mendoza at some point this season. Should we just not even go there? Because like, let's be real. Is Kirk really going to be vintage Kirk, and how good is vintage Kirk anyway, type of deal? But like, what happens if they're winning with Kirk Cousins?
1: Yeah, I know, it's a great question, and crazier things have happened. You know, again, they could eat the Dolphins are going to be terrible. They what's the line on that right now? Who's favored in that game? Are the So the Raiders are home. The Raiders are home, and they're 3.5-point favorites. They likely win that game. Chargers week 2. Probably going to lose, and let's see what that look ahead line, 8.5 in favor of LA. So they could absolutely beat the Saints in week 3. The look ahead line for that is the Saints -3.5, but with all the injuries the Saints are dealing with here in the preseason. So yeah, there is a world where the Raiders are 2-2. Maybe they steal a win against either the Chargers or the Chiefs. They're 3-1. As long as I think you're above 500, I think Kirk Cousins is going to remain the quarterback of this team. Crazier things have happened. I don't think they're going to be very good. I don't think you're going to see vintage Kirk Cousins. I think he is, at this point, maybe like the 25th best quarterback in football, 27th best quarterback in football. And I think in all likelihood, you will have that opportunity because you're not going to be a very good team to make the change. But in case there is a scenario where Kirk Cousins is playing out of his mind and the Raiders, you know, again, they're able to take a win from either the Patriots or the Bills. Then they're able to beat the Jets handily. And all of a sudden we're in week 9 and they're 4-4. And it's like, oh, I don't know, what do you do? Yeah, then that's going to be a real difficult conversation, right? I guess it'd be a good problem to have if you're in the mix, if you're in the hunt for a playoff spot and Kirk Cousins is playing pretty good football. I don't think any of us think it's going to happen, but I think as long as you're in the mix for being a playoff team, Kirk Cousins is staying on the field. So I guess in a really, really surprising season where the Raiders are 7-5 or 8-6 with three games left to go, Fernando Mendoza, there is a chance he doesn't play at all this entire rookie season. There's a small chance, slim chance. But like then, as Raiders fans, would you take that? Being a potential playoff team, if it means Mendoza doesn't play at all this rookie year? Or would you rather be really, really bad for the first 4 weeks so then you can start the clock on Mendoza? I'd be very interested to hear what Raiders fans would actually say to that.
0: Yeah, I think you'd want to win games if you're a Raiders fan. You have Mendoza on the roster. And again, Pat, let's be real. Like, I'm sure people listening to us are thinking, what are these losers talking about? The Raiders aren't winning any games. It's hypothetical of just like, what if? Because based on the defense, and I know the starters, I mean, Max Crosby didn't play in that first preseason game against the Cardinals. I mean, that Raiders defense couldn't stop anything. I don't think they're going to win many games, right? Mendoza will be in at some point, but just interesting to think about what could potentially happen if, for whatever reason, they get off to a hot start and can have a decent record quarter way through the season.
1: Yeah, 310-840-4910. But I'm excited to watch Fernando Mendoza play basically an entire half of football. And against a really good team, starters or not, again, Texans not expected to play their defensive starters, but still going to be a big test. And I'm looking forward to seeing how he does, because in all likelihood, Kate, there will be a change. There will be the call for Fernando Mendoza in about week 5 or week 6 to be the Raiders quarterback, to be their starting quarterback. And so we're only about probably 2 months away from that actually coming to fruition. So I can't wait to watch another full half of preseason football from Fernando Mendoza tonight. 310-840-4910. Meanwhile, for the Texans, you know, again, they've been kind of changing their plans like three different times here. DeMeco Ryans, I don't know what he's doing, he said that his starters were going to play. Then he was like, nah, I saw enough in joint practices, we're not going to play. And then again, just a couple of hours ago, actually, yeah, now CJ Stroud's expected to play a few series, about 20 to 25 plays, with the first team offensive line and Woody Marks. Now, what does that mean for the receivers? Because that's the biggest thing right now if you're a Texans fan. With the torn ACL and the season in doubt for Jaden Higgins, I would think you would want to see the other receivers. Xavier Hutchinson, you don't need to see Nico Collins. We know what Nico Collins is capable of, and I don't think he's going to play. But you'd want to see Xavier Hutchinson. You want to see Jalen Noel. You want to see Tank Dell, who's playing for the first time this season in a year and a half. Although I don't think we would ever see Tank Dell in the preseason anyway, especially with the reporting that we've gotten from this preseason. So I don't know if you see either Xavier Hutchinson or Jalen Noel, but I mean, there's other guys now that were maybe afterthoughts on this roster that now have a massive opportunity to step up and deliver with the Jaden Higgins torn ACL. One of those guys is Justin Watson, the 30-year-old who came over to Houston last year and used to be on the Chiefs. He's on the roster. Lewis Bond, who they got in the 6th round out of Boston College. Josh Kelly, who is, who I believe was on their practice squad all of last season and never even ended up playing. So you got some guys here with a real good opportunity to not only be on the active 53-man roster for the Texans, but potentially be suiting up this season with that Jaden Higgins injury. And so that is definitely going to be something to watch from Houston's side tonight, Kate.
0: Yeah, and I think those receivers have to be happy, at least that CJ Stroud's going to be the one throwing them the ball for the first series, if it's only that. Like, right, you'd want the starter to be the one tossing you the football just because he's probably going to be the most accurate one, right? He's the starter. But those guys have a lot to prove tonight. If they want playing time this year, they want to, you know, keep a spot on this team, all of that stuff. So, I mean, never good when a player goes out, and obviously Jaden Higgins, like, they're going to miss. I think the Texans will also probably explore a potential trade for a wide receiver prior to the start of the season. I've seen Kayshon Booty, that name thrown out, speaking of the Patriots earlier on in the show. So these receivers further down the depth chart that might see some time tonight, not only competing against each other, but also the potential of someone else being brought in to take over this open slot.
1: 310-840-4910. Any of your questions, your thoughts, your takes on Fernando Mendoza, the Raiders, C.J. Stroud and the Texans offense and the receiving crew, which could have a big night tonight, especially after that Jaden Higgins injury. 310-840-4910. We'll take your questions on it when we come back, and we'll talk about the game that's kicking off late night tonight, 10 o'clock Eastern, Niners-Chargers. A lot of juicy storylines in this one as well, with some big-time starters expected to play. We'll get to that when we come back. I'm Pat Boyle. She's Kate Constable, in for Brad Evans, and this is BetMGM Tonight on Westwood One Sports.
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0: What's up, fellas? 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
1: Welcome on back, BetMGM Tonight, Westwood One Sports. I'm Pat Boyle. She's Kate Constable filling in for Brad Evans. And the phone number to join the show is 310-840-4910. You can call, you can text 310-840-4910. Before we get to the 49ers and the Chargers game coming up later tonight, let's get to your phone calls here. We were breaking down what we expect to see from Raiders Texans. Fernando Mendoza expected to start and play the entire first half for the Raiders. Kate and I debating when we will see Mendoza in the regular season. When is the right time? 310-840-4910. Let's get to Brandon, who's Brandon in Wisconsin, who's next up on BetMGM tonight. Brandon, what's going on? I was muted anyway. Brandon, what's up? All right, maybe we'll come back to Brandon if he's still there, but he is not ready at the moment, so let's move on. Let's go to George, who's in L.A., next up on BetMGM tonight. George, what's going on? How you doing?
2: Hey, man, good. I'm enjoying your show. Listen, Fernando Mendoza, in my opinion, should start right away. John Elway, Peyton Manning, a lot of great quarterbacks started right away. I think he's NFL ready. I think Kirk Cousins is not Matthew Stafford. I think they're pretty close, same age. And I just think Mr. Cousins should take a back seat and let Fernando go ahead and run the show. Just my opinion.
1: Okay, and here's the thing. George, do you think either way, whether it's Kirk Cousins or it's Fernando Mendoza, do you see any scenario, do you see a reality where the Raiders are a playoff team this year? I guess maybe if you think Mendoza is that good, you would say yes. But what do you think?
2: I think they'll be on the edge of a playoff team. They might not make it, but at least with Fernando Mendoza, they have a shot. I believe he's NFL ready. He's been playing an offense in Indiana, similar to NFL. And I think they will have a shot. Mendoza with Kirk Cousins, they'll have no shot.
1: Okay, George, hey, we appreciate the call. Good stuff. Kate, what do you say to people that think that Mendoza will be so good to the point where he can elevate what is an otherwise media? I mean, they've been bad for the last couple of years. They did make a lot of offseason acquisitions, and maybe you think Clint Kubiak's a hell of a head coach. So what do you think about the people that say that Mendoza will be so good that he'll elevate an otherwise average to mediocre roster to being a playoff team? What do you say to them?
3: I mean, I say your aspirations are high. I don't think, like, Mendoza could certainly get there. But in year one, and I it's hard to say, I mean, because if you look back the last two seasons, like Drake May taking the Patriots to the Super Bowl, although that was his second season, Jayden Daniels taking his team to the NFC Championship in his first season, like, that's an anomaly. That doesn't happen all the time. So, I mean, to think the Raiders even have a shot at making the playoffs this year, I think is a stretch. And that's not to say they have a necessarily a better shot with Kirk Cousins. But I just think that there's not too many instances in which rookie quarterbacks come in and just light things up to the point where their team is in the playoffs with the roster that they have. Like, these quarterbacks are taken, especially the first overall. You're taken first overall to this team for a reason, because this team sucked the year before and maybe even the year before that too. So, like, Fernando Mendoza would have to do, like, Hercules, Heroclean. How do you say that word?
1: Herculean. It would take a Herculean season.
3: Thank you. That's what I was trying to get out there. Herculean to overcome all of the holes within this Raiders roster to take him to the playoffs. So, I mean, look, it's kind of a toss up on whether or not starting him is the right move, but I don't think there's a whole lot of downside in waiting a couple of weeks, where I think there could be some downside in throwing him in the fire if he's not fully ready.
1: I agree. And again, like, how, like, could the Raiders damage Fernando Mendoza in just those first four games to the point where, you know, he turns into Zach Wilson or any other number of busts that we've seen in the NFL? Again, who knows, right? I mean, how many times? Look what happened to Trevor Lawrence's rookie season. He had Urban Meyer, who was acting like a complete dirtbag his entire rookie season in Jacksonville, kicking the freaking kicker, staying out and getting a lap dance at a restaurant when instead of taking the team flight back after a Thursday night game. Would you say, Kate, that that maybe set back Trevor Lawrence by some time? It only took really until Liam Cohen came here for Trevor Lawrence to actually have a tremendous season. I know he made the playoffs in year one with Doug Peterson, but then he took steps backward again. And so I know Clint Kubiak is not going to be Urban Meyer, right? We don't have to worry about that. But like, again, there have been, Jamarcus Russell, there have been, and that's the Raiders, and they know about a number one overall pick that was the surefire number one overall pick that was going to be great no matter what. It's never a guarantee. So again, I agree with you. I don't think there's anything wrong with waiting a couple of weeks, other than if you are super optimistic about this Raiders team and you think that by starting Kirk Cousins for 4, 5, 6, 7 games, that's going to cost him a playoff spot rather than going to Mendoza right away. Well, then you are a very, very optimistic person in terms of the Raiders, or you're an optimistic / delusional Raiders fan. There is some downside into throwing Mendoza in there right away. When, again, I feel like you've got one of the best quarterbacks, active quarterbacks in the NFL that you could be asking to learn from in terms of going through all the processes and week-to-week preparation for a game with Kirk Cousins being there ahead of him. 310-840-4910. Do we have Raider J, who is in Wisconsin, next up on BetMGM tonight? I'm not sure if that's an active caller, no. But let's try it. Raider J in Wisconsin, what's up?
4: Hey, man, sorry about the confusion. He thought my name was Brandon and there was dead air. But, yeah, my name is Raider J, and I concur with everything you just said about Fernando Mendoza. I don't want to throw him into the wolves, but we can argue that he had one of the best college seasons next to Joe Burrow's. I mean, you win the Heisman. You go undefeated. You're the man. And look what happened. They threw Joe Burrows right in, but I also like the Packer way. Let Rodgers, which I'm wearing his jersey right now, unfortunately, and his Cal jersey, he sat on the bench. He learned from the great Favre. Oh, guess who else on the bench? Jordan Love. That's still up in the air suspect. We're not talking about the Packers right now, but hey, it seems to work for the Packers, and I don't mind him sitting. The thing what I didn't like to see from Cousins in Atlanta, he's old and he's injury prone. He's not going to make it through week 5. I don't care if the Raiders are 4-1. Ceiling for me is 2-2. I'm a realist Raider. I'm not a delusional one, and I'll be ecstatic if we're 3-1, which is possible because we play the Dolphins, who might be picking first next year. So I think we'll win that one at home. And then we got the Saints. They're not going to be an easy out, but I heard they're getting a bunch of injuries piling up right now in this joint practices and all that. Mm-hmm. And then we got Chargers. That's basically, I would say, Oakland West, but it's Las Vegas, which I hate, but I'm an Oakland Raider through and through. I think division games, you can throw the records out. We'll probably lose that game to the Chargers. And then we got the Chiefs at home. Is Mahomes going to be, you know, Mahomes? Or is he going to be, you know, still, you know, with that injury, nagging, whatever? I think he'll be Mahomes because he loves playing the Raiders. But, hey, I'll say 2-2. And after that, you got the gauntlet. Rams, Buffalo, Niners. See, the Raiders schedule is brutal. It always is, but it's the NFL. All they got to just Fernando look great. Don't get injured. Don't have injuries. And just let's make it out of this preseason. I don't know if you want to play him the whole half, but, hey, everyone wants to see it. After one game, they made him sound like he's going to be the next Messiah. It's one game, dude, the preseason. Last week, I was ecstatic. He threw the ball when he was supposed to. He took a sack when he was supposed to. He didn't make mistakes, and he had 2 scoring drives. I'm ready. I'm ready for I'm a very superstitious Raider fan. I only wear Super Bowl winning jerseys. Plunkett, I don't have a Rich Gannon, and I got a Staley jersey. I made a mistake when you said Jamarcus Russell. I laughed. Jabusta Russell, I bought the jersey before he played one down for the Raiders. And I tore the name off. Brutal. And number 2 was Leo Ariga as our punter. So I'm not buying a Mendoza jersey until he wins the Super Bowl. And you know what? I think we got a franchise quarterback.
1: All right, Raider Jay, and you think it's only going to be a matter of time because you don't think Kirk Cousins is even going to be able to stay healthy. But then again, you did have the Raiders at 2-2. So if they're 2-2 going into week 5 and Kirk Cousins is still healthy and he's not injured, who's starting that game in week 5? Is it Kirk Cousins?
4: Kirk Cousins, all the way to the Niners in week 9. all the way. That's when I think Mendoza comes in. Hey.
1: Got it. Raider J, appreciate the call. So there you go, Kate. I think even that's a little bit too late of a timeline. Week 9. But, you know, again, there are some winnable games. Again, I don't think the Raiders are a playoff team. I do ultimately think at best they're 1-3, and then it's probably time to go to Mendoza. Again, if you beat Miami, that's not a lock, right? I mean, these are two mediocre teams going after one another. And I know we look at Miami like the absolute dumpster trash of the NFL, them and the Cardinals, but what if they're a little bit better than we expected? And what if it takes a couple of weeks for the Raiders' new additions that they signed? You know, again, Linderbaum at center, N'Kobe Dean in the linebacking core, Quiddy Pay, Quay Walker. What if it takes a couple of weeks for those guys to settle in and they lose that first game to Miami? Then what? And then good luck finding when the next win is coming. So week 9, I mean, when you were probably a week earlier, week 8 when you play the Jets, that's probably an easier landing spot than anything else. So
3: that's looking at, Pat, is the schedule there, because in the middle of the season, that schedule is brutal. So, like, if you're going to bring Mendoza in at some point, what's the safest point or the easiest point or where he feels the most settled? Against Buffalo? Maybe that defense, sure. Probably not against the Rams, especially if Aaron Donald is coming back. That would be a nightmare for a rookie quarterback to make his first NFL, you know, regular season start. So all of a sudden, maybe you're in New York, but maybe that doesn't matter. Maybe the Raiders are like, whatever, we're just throwing this guy in because this is where we're at in the season, and we know we're not a playoff team, and we just need to get him experience, and so that doesn't really matter. But if they try and be strategic at all, that's a tough stretch from week 4 to week, I mean, going to even like week 11 through Denver. The only really weak team within that stretch is week 8 at New York. How many times can I say weak in one sentence? That was a lot.
1: Yeah. After you have the Dolphins in week 1, that's the layup. And then again, the 2 out of the final 3 games is Titans, Cardinals. I mean, Mendoza better be in there by week 16. Yeah. So if you beat the Dolphins week 1, and then it's a coin flip, it feels like, against the Saints week 3, I feel like, honestly, you'd probably rather just lose those games. You'd rather just lose them. Again, for people, and I know Combs thinks the Raiders could be a playoff team. Where are you getting these wins from?
3: Yeah.
1: Tell me.
3: That's not happening.
1: Any game that's winnable, I'll give you to them. I'll give it to you. Dolphins, Saints, Jets, Browns, Titans, Cardinals. That's 6 wins. If they win all of them, in order to be a playoff team, you have to get 4 other wins. You probably got to go 3-3 in the division, which means you'd have to beat the Chargers, Chiefs, and Broncos a combined 3 times. Good luck. And you'd have to get a win elsewhere. Not happening. So I think, I really don't think this is, we're not going to have to worry about this. I think they're probably going to be 1-3 going into week 5 in New England. And then you play Mendoza against the Patriots, or you play in week 6 at home against the Bills. And there you go. 310-840-4910. We'll take a short break. When we come back, we will preview the 49ers-Chargers game coming up at 10 o'clock Eastern tonight, because there's a lot of starters playing, but some very critical information that you need to know. I'm Pat Boyle. She's Kate Constable, filling in for Brad Evans. This is BetMGM tonight on Westwood One Sports.
5: Where will the balance of power in the AFC lie? The Bills and Ravens have new coaches. Patrick Mahomes and Bo Nix are coming off injuries. The Patriots face a first-place schedule. The regular season kicks off in less than 3 weeks. We're ready. Are you? Westwood One Sports.
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16: WKTY weather for western Wisconsin and southeastern Minnesota.
17: Mainly cloudy skies expected tonight with a chance of thunderstorms. Lows level off around 64. Winds out of the south, 5 to 10 miles an hour. Sunshine mixed with clouds at times tomorrow. Slight chance of thunderstorms. Highs level off around 84. Mainly clear skies tomorrow night. Lows level off around 61. Currently 79.
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1: 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I'm Pat Boyle, she's Kate Constable. Phone number to join the show, 310-840-4910. A backless dress and some beat-up sneaks. Another banger. Lead to lap in our Westwood One studios, rolling out the bangers tonight. You can call, you can text 310-840-4910. We will be keeping you posted throughout the Raiders-Texans game, everything that Fernando Mendoza does. And, of course, it's also a pretty big night for C.J. Stroud and the Texans offense because they're expected to play about 20 to 25 snaps. So I think that's probably going to be about a full quarter. Mendoza is going to play, expected to play the full first half. But then we've got Niners-Chargers as a nightcap, Kate. Not bad. 10 o'clock Eastern, especially since both teams' starters are going to play. Kyle Shanahan is expecting to play his starters. He did say, what was the exact quote he gave here? Let me just double check. When asked specifically about Brock Purdy playing, Shanahan said, quote, there is a good chance. Now, again, does this mean all of the 49ers starters are going to play tonight? I doubt it. I highly doubt we see Christian McCaffrey, who has not been practicing at all for the last week. And there is question marks about whether or not he's actually even hurt or if he's just kind of a little silent hold-in to get some extra money tacked onto his contract. I highly doubt we're going to see Mike Evans because he has been nursing a bit of quad tightness. And that was he left Tuesday's practice with his left foot and ankle wrapped in iced, but then moved to wrapping his left quad. So I don't think we see Mike Evans, and we're obviously not seeing George Kittle, who has still not come off the PUP list just yet. George Kittle did say earlier this week he's confident, very confident, that he won't start the season on the reserve PUP list, and he's still got a chance to play week one versus the Rams. But we're almost certainly, I'd say 99.9%, not seeing Kittle, not seeing Mike Evans, and I'd say probably about 75% not seeing Christian McCaffrey. So, and again, do we see Deebo Samuel? Are we going to see the rookie Dejon Stribling, who put on quite a show in his first preseason game? I would hope so. And what of the offensive line starters do we see for the 49ers? That's the question. Even then, Kate, probably about a series if, I doubt we see more than a series for Brock Purdy. And the big thing is here, it's the Chargers starters. Because Jim Harbaugh said that they're going to play one series and that's it. But we should be able to see just about everybody. Justin Herbert, Omari Hampton, Ladd McConkey, Trey Harris, Aronde Gadsden, David Njoku, and more importantly, Kate, we're going to see these starters for the first time in the new offense under Mike McDaniel. And so we've got that first quarter. That's going to be some juicy stuff. We're going to be on the air for that. I'm going to be locked into that game because I can't wait. You got Herbert, Purdy, most of the Chargers, weapons, and it's Mike McDaniel with his capris. Maybe he'll be ripping the vape on the sidelines. Can't wait to see what kind of Versace glasses he's got, but that's going to be a great game tonight.
3: Can't forget the off-whites, right? Those are the shoes. Where's those? Yeah.
1: Yes.
3: I've tried to sound cool. I don't know what off-whites are. I know they're a very expensive shoe. But of all the teams to start their starters, and I know like the players need to get some run in the preseason, but like these two teams, man, the 49ers, it is going to be malpractice if the starters are in for more than a series. This team is so banged up already that I'm shocked that Shanahan is going to play them at all, because the last thing you need is for another receiver to go down. I mean, George Kittle sounds like he's going to be able to come back week one. He's hoping to, but like, who knows? Mike Evans, he's very injury prone. McCaffrey, with the way he's at right now, like you have a lot of starters that are questionable. Even like going into week one, I'm sure they're going to be on the injury report as questionable. You don't need any more injuries for the 49ers. And like, you know what you have in a lot of those players as well. So I understand just getting them out there, getting them back into the field, the game day field, going through all those motions. But I hope Shanahan plays them one series and gets out of there. And I mean, honestly, like the Chargers are a lot healthier, but they've got some injuries on the offensive line. Tyler Biadasz going out for potentially the season with that ACL. That's a huge blow for a Chargers team that feels like their offensive line is just absolutely cursed. If you go back a couple of years, I mean, last season it was Joe Alt and Rashawn Slater. The year before that, I want to say 2023 was Corey Lindsey, their center, had that heart condition, went out. And then you had Slater in 22 also an injury, tore his bicep. So like, I want to make sure this offensive line is healthy going into the start of the season. And so, similar to my take on the 49ers, if a lot of those starters for the Chargers don't play just one, play more than a series, I think that could actually be an issue as well. So I like that we're seeing the starters. I think it makes these preseason games a whole lot more fun. But for these two teams in particular, it also makes me pretty nervous.
1: Yeah, I agree. And maybe I'm selfish and maybe I'm dying for the regular season to get here, Kate. So I want to see the starters play. I want to see the guys that I know we're going to see in the regular season play. But I also understand that, especially what happened to Jeremiah Love and some other injuries that have wreaked havoc on many skill position players in the preseason so far. You don't want to risk any unnecessary injuries, especially like a team like the 49ers who can't escape them over the last several years. And you very perfectly laid out the Chargers offensive line injuries over the last couple of years. So yeah, again, probably a series, but for that series, I'm going to be locked into
3: it.
1: It's going to be a fun series. It's going to be a real fun series, both for the Niners first offensive possession and the Chargers first offensive possession. Real quick, Kate, I've been kind of at war with myself this offseason on what and how good I think the Chargers will be, because I said after the 4-interception, 2-pick-6 game in the playoffs when Herbert just melted down into a puddle against the Texans 2 years ago, I was like, I'm not getting fooled by this guy. I had been a big Justin Herbert believer early on in his career, and he's been pretty damn good throughout the regular season every single year. Even though his yards have been down and the touchdown passes have been down, he's done a good job of taking care of the football. He only had 3 interceptions 2 years ago. But then the guy gets to the playoffs. I mean, and he is an absolute nightmare. Last year, you had all the excuses, right? The offensive line, Rashawn Slater and Joe Alt, like you mentioned. I feel like there's excuses every year for Justin Herbert. There's no excuses left. I don't care how many offensive line injuries they suffer. They've got Mike McDaniel, the genius, the offensive guru, right? Omarion Hampton, people can't stop gushing about him. You've got another tight end that they brought in here in David Njoku, and the receiving core is pretty solid that has been here consistently now for the last couple of years. There should be no excuses as to why the Chargers aren't a playoff team and why this offense isn't a borderline top 10 unit. Do you think they will be, though, Kate? Because I can see how they will, but then again, I just feel like I can't fool myself with thinking that, oh, this is the year Herbert and the Chargers are going to do great things, an AFC title game, maybe even a Super Bowl. I can't force myself to believe that again.
3: I want to believe it every year, and it almost feels like you have like amnesia, or at least myself, every start of every season, like this is the Chargers year. I think if the Chargers have success this season, it's going to be because of Mike McDaniel. I think he could be someone that comes in and changes the way this team operates on offense to the point where Herbert thrives a little bit more. You just got to hope those offensive line injuries, because yeah, it is kind of a cop out for Herbert, but at the same time, he was the most pressured quarterback in the league last season because of a lot of those injuries.
1: Mm-hmm. That's true. 310-840-4910 is the number to join the show. That's 310-840-4910. When we come back, we're going to talk some college football. What kind of year does North Carolina have? I'm Pat Boyle.
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20: Hey, what's everyone drinking?
19: 30 minutes ago, Kyle got his friends another round of drinks.
20: Cheers!
19: 5 minutes ago, Kyle decided to drive home drunk. A minute ago, a law enforcement officer pulled up behind Kyle.
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24: We want it all.
0: you're sick of looking at a crack in the ceiling, a hole in the wall, your kids are playing basketball in the house and a ball goes through the wall or anything like that, we can take care of. And you can do a DIY, but there's many steps to the process to make it look good. You're better off calling us and getting it done right. There's no patch that we can't take care of. Anything from cracks to holes in the wall, we can do it all.
2: She was in the Girl Scouts, went to Camp Pihaue. There were tears in her eyes when we left her there.
4: It was my first time away from home.
5: Don and Amanda from Don's Towing and Repair.
2: We were supposed to send her a letter. Well, the next day I wrote 5 letters and personally took them up there. Now that Amanda's taken over, I've felt the same lump in my throat whenever I go up there and see her work. And, you know, I don't bring her the 5 letters anymore, but I do pass on some advice to her.
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5: 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Keep your family's vehicle running with a little help from their family.
24: We know you don't want to need us, but when you do, we're there.
2: I hope I never have to see you, but if I do, I'm AAA certified. Be sure to ask for Don's.
25: Hi, I'm State Representative Steve Doyle. We have your money, and some politicians in Madison don't want to give it back. Right now, Wisconsin has a $2.5 billion surplus. That means we took more money from you than we needed. This is at the same time as folks are straining to make ends meet, and some people are even skipping meals, medical care, and child care. Democrats and Republicans each have their own ideas as to what should happen with your money. However, in these polarized times, disagreement means gridlock, and gridlock means we're sitting on your money. That's why I'm asking our Democratic governor and our Republican legislative leaders to bring us back into special session to return your money now. Look, I voted for tax breaks in our current budget and for the budget surplus proposal put forth earlier this year, and I stand ready to vote for any reasonable proposal to provide needed relief again today, now. And that's why this message was paid for by the friends of Steve Doyle.
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